0: times. Fox News Audio is on the Fox News app, the voices America trusts. Download it now.
1: Crews have recovered 6 of 9 workers missing and presumed to be dead in a chemical tank rupture in Washington state. The number of dead is now 11, including 3 who are still missing. It's one of the deadliest U.S. workplace accidents in recent years. Officials say the paper mill tank ruptured and spilled more than 500,000 gallons of a highly destructive chemical mixture used in paper manufacturing at the Nippon Dynawave Packaging Company in Longview. Homeland Security could stop processing international travelers at airports and sanctuary cities. Fox's Bill Malugin is in Washington.
2: DHS Secretary Mark Wayne Mullen now tossing around this idea to punish those jurisdictions by pulling CBP customs officers out of their airports. Now, such a move would immediately mean that international travelers wouldn't be able to fly into sanctuary airports because there would be no customs agents there to process them. California Governor Gavin Newsom responded to Mullen's idea by saying it proves there are no rules in the Trump administration, while Massachusetts Governor Maura Healey called the idea, quote, pretty stupid.
1: Transportation Secretary Sean Duffy said in a hearing last week, we shouldn't shut down air travel in a state that doesn't agree with our politics. The Centers for Disease Control and Prevention says about 28 million people in the U.S. have no health insurance.
3: The CDC reports about 8% of the U.S. population has no health insurance, and that's about the same as last year. But that number could soon be growing due to changes coming to Medicaid. Congress passed new rules for the Safety Net Health Program, and Congressional Budget Office estimates say those rules could knock as many as 10 million people off Medicaid over the next decade. And some Affordable Care Act subsidies, which were meant to offset premium costs, are now gone. Healthcare research nonprofit KFF says that means about 5 million fewer people are expected to enroll in Marketplace health programs this year. Chill NATO, Fox News.
1: I'm Tom Bergotti. This is Fox News.
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6: 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The links are everywhere. I'd like you to check it out. I think you're going to love it. I really are. I really do, rather. All right. Got to hit it. Now, this is Yahoo Finance. Soaring interest costs spark new warnings of potential debt spiral. Yuval Rosenberg. Of the famous Rosenberg Mohammed Law Firm. No, not really. A trio of recent articles by center-left economists and policy wonks warn about the trajectory of the national debt. Now, the reason I'm reading this one is because I thought that was particularly interesting, because the left really kind of blows off the national debt, right? Now they're scared to death. America's heading for a debt, what do they call it? A debt plop, a debt apocalypse. A debt apocalypse, Noah Smith warned in a Substack post published on Saturday. So, of course, they attack Trump, but they also attack Biden, but it's longer than that. This has been a long-term problem, and it's a big problem. Jared Bernstein, who was chair of President Biden's Council on Economic Advisors, wrote in The Atlantic that he's worried about this, and it goes on. And so just to underscore the point, the problem is this. The interest on the debt is out of control now because the debt's out of control. We have all kinds of unfunded obligations out there. Big time. There's no political will to pull in anything. You saw the latest effort by Elon Musk and Doge and the President of the United States. And as they tried to pull in just a few $100 billion, not even $1 trillion, they came under vicious assault. Vicious assault. We're talking about tens of trillions of dollars here. Tens of trillions of dollars. And what they're saying is once the spiral begins, you can't pull out of it. The interest in the debt goes up. That causes interest across the board to go up. That causes inflation to go up. That causes interest to go up further to keep up with inflation. And so it goes like a domino effect. The value of paper money is destroyed. The fiscal house for the nation is destroyed. I'm not trying to scare you. I'm trying to wake you up. So you've got to do things in your own life to try and address this. I mean, it even gets worse. The rule of law starts to crumble. Government takes powers they call emergency powers. You saw it in the pandemic. That was a tiny little taste of it. Government services can't be fulfilled, even the basic services. When I buy gold, by the way, I tend to buy coins that can be used as currency. Not that I want to use gold as currency, but you never know, just in case. You know, when we had the Depression and Franklin Roosevelt took over, they banned the purchasing of gold. They banned it because they knew that's where people would run. Same with silver. Same with silver. So while it's a little quiet out there, think about diversification. That's why I talked to you about it and monetary gold and so forth. Yes, I have gold. I also have other things. You know, I believe in diversification. That's the way to go with these things. Again, I'm not trying to scare anybody. I'm just telling you reality. Let's go to Craig. Oh, let me see if we have a new. Yeah, let's go to Craig in Danville. 1 second, Craig. Don't pull him up yet. Let me pull this up myself. Here we go. Danville, Pennsylvania, the great WMLP. Craig, how are you?
8: Hey, thanks for having me. I'm doing pretty good. I would like to scare people a little bit, I guess, because it's a good motivator. I have a number that shocks people.
6: Well, you're coming and going out. You're in and out. Give it another shot.
8: Okay. Okay. I've got a number here that should hopefully shock people a little bit. The debt divided by the citizens. So you take the total debt divided by all of the citizens, every man, woman, and child. If you figure your average family, husband, wife, two children, let's just say, you know, four people, mm-hmm. it's almost $500,000 for that family to pay back that debt.
6: Mm. It's impossible.
8: If you add, it seems so. I agree. If you add the state, the total state debt across the nation, it's over.
6: Yeah, but let me tell you where this is even worse. You're not adding unfunded liabilities, which are over $300 trillion.
8: That's correct. That's correct. That is only the debt.
6: So if you add unfunded programs and liabilities that they don't put on the books, they don't put them on the books, then you're talking about well over $1 million. Well over $1 million. And I've talked about this before, Craig. One of the reasons the post office is always in trouble looking for money, it's the one entity, the only one, I believe, where their debt for the pension monies that they owe, they have to have on the books. We don't have the debt owed in pensions for federal employees or any of the rest of it, even on our books. You aware of that?
8: I was not.
6: They're not on the
8: that.
6: Books. They're off the books, except for the post office. Go ahead.
8: The whole thing, it just really ought to scare people. And you can see when you're running those numbers, like when you're reading that article there, it's hard to kind of wrap your head around it. But mm-hmm. if you owed $500,000, you can see pretty quick how it becomes difficult to pay that back and pay the interest.
6: But what gets me is you still have these Marxists, these buffoons out there talking about nationalizing health care. In other words, more and more and more and more and more debt. And they will defend this spending and more of it and a lot more of it by even shutting down the government. This is the Democrat Party.
8: It's because we have not had to pay it back in a very long time. We've allowed our politicians to continue spending and continue spending. And it's just like anybody that has gotten in over their head. As long as you're able to get more debt, it's not really a problem. It's only when you need to pay it back that it actually becomes a problem.
6: That's why one of my Liberty Amendments talks about capping it, and another Liberty Amendment talks about the gradual reduction of the spending. That if it's put in place immediately, could have a relatively positive effect, I hope. But you need a convention of states, because Congress isn't going to pass constitutional amendments by 2/3 of both houses, and they're just not going to do it because Congress created this problem. Thanks for your call, brother. We'll be right back.
5: Mark Levin.
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5: 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But listen anyway. They know they're probably wrong. Mark Levin is on the radio.

0: case. He really is. He's also a very moral and principled man. That's always a good thing. It's hard to find that. Particularly on the podcast, on the podcast clan out there. But he's got a great book out for young people, right, Steve?
1: It is, brother. It's for the kids out there. And we skipped a generation of teaching history and heritage in this country. So I'm going to do my part with your help in trying to do something about that. So thank you.
0: The book is Why Independence Day, America is Great Because God is Good. And you can get it on Amazon.com. And I encourage you to get it, particularly now. It's a good time of the year. And you and I agree, you know, we can't leave it up to the government to educate our kids. We can't leave it up to a third party to educate our kids. We need to be the force that teaches them. And tell us about your book and why you decided to do this.
1: Well, we started this after Rush passed away. My publisher came to me and said, you know, we had this huge success in reaching the next generation with these Rush Revere books. Would you maybe consider trying to step into that realm? And I'm like, I could not carry Rush's jockstrap. but let me think about it. And I came back and I said, what about if we talked about America's spiritual heritage and we attacked it directly from that perspective? And they loved it. And so we planned out a trilogy of them. We launched in 2022 with Why Thanksgiving, and that became a national bestseller. It was one of the best-selling children books of that year. Then we came back with Why Easter in 2024. And then the finale was always scheduled to be for America's 250th, Why Independence Day. And I always intended, you know, my late friend Charlie Kirk used to always point out that Deuteronomy was the most quoted book by the founders. And so I wanted to go back because our story, our 250th birthday is really a story 3,000 years in the making. I mean, it really starts at Sinai with those stone tablets. And that's why you see the Ten Commandments and Moses prevalent in our founding buildings and documents and references going back in our history. And even I was just in Washington, D.C. a week ago doing a heritage tour. You can still see those artifacts and relics of our founding still there. And so I wanted to trace that history. Where did we come from? Where did these ideas come from? And point out that this is a heritage and a legacy to be proud of. There's no way we would be here without what our founders called providence or the hand of God, the literal sovereign will of God. Providing favor to them. They often, in many of their writings, you know this, Mark, they provoked it. They asked for it. The final paragraph of the Declaration, you know, they asked the supreme ruler of the universe to judge them for the rectitude of their actions. They say, listen, if this Declaration is bad, if it's wrong, if what we're doing in rebelling against this king is not moral, it doesn't align with your will, if it doesn't make the world better than it was before, don't let it be successful. Because it will only be successful if this aligns with your will. And so I wanted to trace that line of history for the next generation. And I had no idea when we started this project 5 years ago in this trilogy, had no idea we would be in this position, had no idea we'd see this assault of anti-Semitism on the right. I mean, that was nowhere on anybody's radar, certainly not mine. And so to use that term providential again, I think that the timing of this book and the way that it's structured almost seems like I am specifically responding to the moment, but it takes 6 to 8 months to illustrate a book like this. And so I had no idea we were going to be in this moment. It's just a very serendipitous timing for it.
0: It's a beautiful book. Why Independence Day, America is Great Because God is Good. What would you say the age group is for this book?
1: I'd say 3 to 10, although adults will love it. It's just, you know, once kids get to like 11, they think they're too cool for this stuff.
0: Yeah.
1: You know, as they, you know, the new puberty. You know, I think parents are going to learn a lot about this too. And I mean, you're one of the most prolific authors in the history of our movement. I will just tell you, this is my 14th book. It's my fourth children's book. Mark, the amount of editing it takes to put one of these children's books together eclipses my other 10 books combined.
0: Wow.
1: I mean, trying to constantly distill down how would a 3 or 4-year-old understand this, right? These are cosmic concepts that we're talking about here. And so it does take, even though it's only 48 pages, barely 2,000 words, it takes a lot in order to make sure that those are words that are going to be understandable to our children, particularly in this current era we're in, when a lot of these concepts are foreign and opposite, really, of what they're seeing reinforced in their schools and everywhere else.
0: Folks, especially now, it's so important to lay the foundation for your children and grandchildren. And this book is fantastic. Why Independence Day? America is great because God is good. And it is very, very important. This whole Judeo-Christian belief system and value system, which really is the basis of the Enlightenment, too. And that is the basis of your country. And it's not really taught, is it, Steve Dace?
1: For a simple reason, brother, as you know, if it was taught, we'd be doing things a lot differently in this country if it was taught, right? I mean, there's a lot of things that we are doing and being asked to accept that no previous era or generation of this country, regardless of voting pattern or socioeconomic status, would have accepted. And you really have to spend a generation hijacking a heritage and a culture from a people in order to seed the ground so that you can do to them what we're now doing in this generation. You really can't do this all in one fell swoop. And I think also going back to the moment here, Mark, this is why these forces that are particularly going, and I'm a white evangelical, so I'm sensitive to this, but these forces going after the white evangelical boomer voting base. And here's what people need to understand. The reason why we are not Western Europe right now is because we came out of this. The church in America produced a critical mass of voters to counter the counterculture. And those were the voters that gave us the Reagan Revolution, that gave us the MAGA Revolution. If it were not for those boomer white evangelical voters, we'd be Western Europe. We'd be France and England right now. That's the difference right there.
0: Correct.
1: So to attack those people, to divide them, to despair them, they have really been, pardon the pun here, the bulwark against what the leftist spirit of the age has been everywhere else in the West.
0: Do you think that's why, in part, Steve, the people who are attacking Jews and Judaism in Israel have gone down the road of attacking evangelical Christians and so-called Christian Zionists?
1: 100%. And, you know, throughout the history of Christendom, particularly during the, 1800 years, there was no nation called Israel on the earth. There has been a lot of debate within the New Testament world about, particularly Romans 9 through 11. Does it mean there will be another country called Israel or not? A lot of debate. But that's not the same as just essentially saying, it's funny, they claim that those that don't have the prophetic Israel opinion are dogmatic. But really, they're the ones being dogmatic now if you don't reject it as they do.
0: All right, I want to carry you through the break, if I may. It's a fantastic book. I encourage you to get it. Go to Amazon.com. 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
4: Fox News, I'm Carmen Roberts. U.S. and Iranian negotiators have reached a potential agreement to reopen the Strait of Hormuz and begin nuclear talks. However, President Trump has yet to sign off on the plan.
5: The memorandum of understanding is sitting on the president's desk for him to sign off on, and then they can get going with more negotiations.
4: Fox's Ashley Webster in Tel Aviv. Pakistan's foreign minister will travel to Washington tomorrow to meet with Secretary of State Marco Rubio to discuss the deal. An Austrian court sentences a man to 15 years in prison for plotting to attack Taylor Swift's concert in Vienna during her 2024 Eras tour.
6: The man, prior to the verdict, told the court he was sorry for taking part in the plot. The charges include terrorist offenses and membership in a terrorist organization.
4: Fox's Michelle Polino. 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
0: Steve Dace is a good man. He's a great host. Very reliable, very principled man. You know what, Steve? I'm sure many people already know. Tell people a little bit about your background.
1: Well, my wife has always threatened when she writes her autobiography, she's going to call it "I Married a Mailroom Clerk," because that's where I started. I was a mailroom clerk. I got a job doing part-time sports reporting, and from there I worked into sports talk radio. And it's kind of begins similar to Rush. He started in sports, so did I, and then got moved to news radio. And I had a group of successful businessmen come to me after seeing the influence I was able to wield here in Iowa, particularly when we took out the Supreme Court justices back in 2010 and made history doing that. And they were like, you know, we know that some successful business people took a guy from Sacramento named Rush and took him out east to see what he could do. We kind of want to do the same thing with you if you're up to it. And they did. And it took a long time to build this thing little by little. But eventually, a company Salem Radio that I know you're familiar with, picked me up and gave me a shot nationally, created a time slot for me. And then, you know, kind of everything kind of went digital. And then we were at Conservative Review together, and then our company merged with The Blaze. And, you know, that's kind of how this all happened.
0: Yeah. And you love it, don't you?
1: I do. You know, it's kind of surreal to me. I mean, I grew up listening to you and Rush and Glenn, you know, and now I've been the show after Glenn here on The Blaze for going on 8 years now. Mm-hmm. I remember growing up one time listening to your show. You said something that rocked my world that I'll never forget. We are not a nation of immigrants. We're a nation of citizens. I've never forgotten that. Well, and I have cited that many, many times in my own career, in fact.
0: Well, you're very kind. Now, this book, folks, Why Independence Day, America's Great Because God is Good. It's as if this book was destined to come out now because it's so, so important.
1: I know.
0: What's the feedback you've gotten from anybody?
1: So far, the feedback's been pretty excellent. I think that those who would be negative have kind of written me off. And I will just say I'm heartbroken at what has happened with Tucker Carlson. I've known him for years. He's been very kind to me in the past. But I can't think of anybody in all of human history, Mark, not one person who has gone down the deep rotted well of the Jews and come back like, you know, that person's more well-adjusted, kinder, gentler, and just a more patient and, well-mannered person than they were before. No one goes down that. It's almost like it's supernatural. No one goes down that hole and comes back better for it. And much of what I see happening, I look at Megyn Kelly and I'm like, how do you change your position on Islam from January of this year? And now you're saying totally different things 4 months later. These are serious people. These are not grifters. These are people that have worked on serious platforms, have serious followings. And that's why I don't think this stuff is just necessarily click driven. I really don't. I think it's more sinister than that. And that's what I am concerned about. I think that there is clearly a spiritual war raging in America. I think we saw that with the president missing a clean headshot by mere centimeters in the middle of that campaign. And I think that this spiritual, we're all that's left of Christendom. We're all that's left of Western civilization. This is it. And so I think that this is the Valley of Megiddo culture war, level culture war that's happening in America right now.
0: So we either win it or it's over, you're saying.
1: Yeah, I don't think there's this. This is not going to be. We're not grading papers here, brother. We're not. This is an 83%. No, it's a pass fail. All right. I like to describe it as a worldview steel cage match. All right. Two worldviews have entered, and only one is walking out. That's it. And that's the charge of this particular era and generation. We're going to decide right now if we're going to fulfill Reagan's most doomer prophecy that we're always one generation away. And of being the generation that has to go back and tell our kids and grandchildren what it was once like in America when we were free. That's going to be decided in this era right here.
0: And it is. And it truly is. Do you think we're up to it?
1: I'm more optimistic than I have been ever in my career, which admittedly is a low bar because I'm not necessarily Mr. Optimism. Right. But I do see more resolve to fight than I've ever seen. I'm not sure that we necessarily have a great plan at times. It does seem like we still react more often than we are pushing the agenda. Mm-hmm. But I do think that there is more of a resolve than what I have seen in the past, for sure. I am concerned about this election cycle. I'm concerned when I look at Texas, for example, and in their primary in March. I don't think Democrats have won a statewide race in Texas, Mark, since 96 or something like that. And yet we had the most hotly contested primary in America was Cornyn and Paxton. Over $100 million spent in that race.
0: Hold on, we lost you. $100 million spent in the race and what?
1: Yes, 140,000 more people voted in the Democratic primary than in ours. And that energy level, we have got to get that energy level up for sure. I've seen in my home state of Iowa, we've got a primary coming up on Tuesday. We might be looking at 25% turnout or lower. And we've got an all-time record number of Republicans in my home state, Mark.
0: It's very worrisome, no question about it. Well, I'll tell you what, Steve, you're fantastic. You have a lot of wisdom. You bring a lot to the table. I can't thank you enough. And I want to encourage you folks, get this book for your kids and your grandkids. Now's the time. Why Independence Day? America's great because God is good. I encourage you to get it. And God bless you, my friend. You're a good man, too.
1: I appreciate it, man. Same to you. And it's an honor. Thank you, Mark.
0: My honor. You take care of yourself. He's a great guy. He really is. And he works hard. And he's a man of deep faith, which I appreciate. And he supports other people, too. You know, other people out there battling away. But listen to what he said. Pearls of wisdom there. This is a battle for this generation. And if this generation, you, me, we lose this battle, we're going to lose the country. There's no question about it. We have a lot of challenges. We've been talking about the spending and the debt. We have the Islamists. We have the Marxists. We have the woke Reich neo-fascists overseas. This is why I'm so adamant about finishing off the Islamo-Nazi regime in Iran. There are certain choices that are made, both internally and externally, that are fateful choices. Fateful, F-A-T-E, fateful choices. And those choices will determine the future of our country and the future of the West.

0: quite patriotic, moderate, if not conservative. Those days are over. You heard Hakeem Jeffries. You've heard Schumer. They want to destroy the court. They want to destroy the Senate. They want to destroy the House. They want to destroy the rule of law. They've been very aggressive and even self-righteous about turning the Justice Department into the Injustice Department to try and destroy Donald Trump. These are very evil and dangerous people. We've got a lot to deal with, and we've got to stay united. You and me, all you Levinites out there, we have to grow our numbers, and we have to confront this. I don't believe in making deals with the devil. If the Islamo-Nazi regime in Tehran is of the devil, I don't know what the hell is. And I have politely voiced my position, publicly, privately, and every other way. I'm not the all-powerful figure some people think I am. We have some power, you and I together, but we don't make the decisions. We try and encourage, persuade, and convince. That's what we do. This is also why I use this platform and all my platforms when I tell you I'm mission-oriented. I am. I'm mission-oriented. That's what I am. That's what you are, ultimately. Because if not us, who? If not this platform, then what platform? I really believe it. History is unfolding right before our eyes. President of the United States has delivered a consequential year and a half, hasn't he? Restoring strength at our borders, rebuilding American confidence, putting the country back on the path of common sense and constitutional principles. I believe our system was never meant to rest on one leader, though. This is a nation of, by, and for the people, we the people. That's what the Declaration tells us. We are the sovereigns, both individually and collectively. So the president can't do it by himself. We need to be engaged citizens. You heard Steve Daish just talk about his concern about the enthusiasm vote out there. Well, those of us who stand for faith, family, and freedom, we better wake up. There's a lot more work to be done, and we better wake up our fellow citizens. That's where you come in. I want you to join AMAC, the Association of Mature American Citizens, and you don't have to be a senior to join, just 18 or older. 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
6: The force, it's got a lot of power, and it makes me feel like it makes me feel like
3: you know, folks, if you're turning 65 or you're older, then I know you're like me and you're getting bombarded with Medicare spam. Or maybe you got bombarded with it a few months ago and you know you're going to get bombarded with it again. It's annoying. It's confusing. You got mailers and robocalls and ads targeting to you. Everywhere you watch and listen, they all claim different things. It's very confusing. What we need going through this process is real honest help from someone who's knowledgeable. And we need to get in front of this process before all of it comes pouring into your ears. That's why I urge you to call Chapter. Now, we discovered Chapter, and then we spoke to them, and I said, you need to be a sponsor. You're perfect for my audience. It's an entrepreneur who started it. It's a fantastic company. And my friends at Chapter cut through all the confusion, and they simplify the process, and they check all the plans nationwide. 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They'll start the process now. You'll get in front of it. You'll be in the queue. So dial #250 and say the keyword Medicare help, and you're ready to go. 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They'll talk you through where you are and what the best option is for you. Maybe you have the best option, maybe you don't. It's a whole new set of eyes to help you. And help is what I need in this, and they're working with me now. They're working with my wife. They're working with my brother. And it's been absolutely, really edifying to me and how good they are and how compassionate they are about what they do. 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Again, don't put it off. Well, I'll wait till the fall. Okay, you're going to get caught in the traffic jam. 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They're fantastic. Let's go to Jim, Oakland, New Jersey, the great WABC. Jim, how are you?
2: How are you, Mark? Good. Listen, I was a negotiator for the Teamsters.
3: Yeah.
2: I can't see ever negotiating with these people. You can't negotiate with people that would strap a bomb to themselves and blow themselves up and people around them because they think they're going to go see 72 virgins. There's no logic in that.
3: That's the problem, isn't it? I mean, we're dealing with a different kind of animal here, right?
2: We need to finish the job and arm the people. That's what we need to do.
3: I'm with you. By the way, I love the Teamsters. I'm with you 100%. Thank you, buddy. You take care. Mark, why do you love the Teamsters? I'll tell you why. When I was campaigning for Ronald Reagan, the Teamsters endorsed him twice. Did you know that, Rich? Twice. And they became very, very close, very tight. Teamsters is full of conservatives. They are. And Jim is 100% right. You can't negotiate with people who are going to strap bombs on their back. Nuclear bombs, for that matter. Let's go to Thomas, Stafford, Virginia, the great WMAL. Thomas, how are you?
5: Good, sir. Thank you. Love your show.
3: Thank you.
5: Love President Trump and his administration.
3: Yes, sir.
5: I have a lot of experience in this kind of environment. Anyhow, not my resume, but I think the ceasefire is a mistake, and we should have continued to pepper them with five targets every day and say, hey, we're going to hit these five. Tomorrow we're going to hit these five, and then the next day we're going to hit these five and continue on until they fold, and we need to annihilate them.
3: And you're an Army veteran, it says here, right?
5: Yes, 32 years.
3: Wow.
5: 06, commanded all the way up through brigade. I was an SFAT team leader in Afghanistan. And, you know, trying to train the Army, the police, giving them all the resources, fuel, money, equipment, and they just stood down.
3: Mm-hmm.
5: And to me, that was a waste.
3: Mm-hmm. But you see the people in Iran, man, they want to fight. They just need some help, for God's sakes. They need some weapons, and they ought to be getting them. Thank you for your service, my friend. And I want to thank all the callers, all the listeners. You are fantastic. You're what makes this country work, and I'm deeply proud that you're there. I truly am. Fantastic calls. We salute our armed forces, police officers, firefighters, emergency personnel, ICE, our truckers, the men and women in Israel, the men and women in Ukraine, the men and women in Persia, and you, the American people. I love you. God bless you. We'll do this again tomorrow, same place, same time. Take care.
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9: It's a framework, not a deal. I'm Carmen Roberts, Fox News. U.S. and Iranian negotiators reaching an understanding on a possible deal to extend the ceasefire for 60 days and reopen the Strait of Hormuz. And Treasury Secretary Scott Bessent told reporters during a briefing,
10: it's always a mistake to get out ahead of the president, so it is all going to be the president's decision. I think that we can see that the president very clearly stated his three, open the strait, highly enriched uranium, no nuclear program.
9: Fox's Peter Ducey has more from the White House.
11: The fragile ceasefire with Iran may be a ceasefire in name only, as CENTCOM confirms that last night, Iran launched a ballistic missile towards Kuwait that was successfully intercepted by Kuwaiti forces, calling it an egregious ceasefire violation. Iran also launched five one-way attack drones near the Strait of Hormuz.
9: A gas explosion and fire at an apartment complex in Dallas turns deadly. Search crews are still on the scene, but no word how many people are missing.
12: Dallas Fire and Rescue Deputy Chief Mark Berry talked about the initial call.
13: We responded to a reported gas leak. Our first responders, while they were en route to that gas leak, a subsequent explosion occurred.
12: The flames are under control as searchers continue to comb through the scene. Gernal Scott, Fox News.
9: The Supreme Court rules 5-4 in favor of Black Row Death inmate Terry Pitchford in Mississippi, who argued racial bias in the jury that convicted him with just one black juror. And a tech rally and robust corporate earnings, plus growing optimism about a ceasefire, helps boost all three benchmark indexes to record highs. 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
9: Prosecutors in Oklahoma charge a 26-year-old illegal immigrant with killing four people in a wrong-way DUI crash.
16: Investigators say this 26-year-old man from Mexico was driving drunk, going the wrong way on the highway for almost 6 miles last week before he slammed head-on into another car, hitting it so hard that both cars caught fire, and the four young people inside were instantly killed. The alleged driver, Michael Solomon Rosario Cruz, was being taken away from the scene after investigators found an illegal gun in his car and evidence he had been drinking. State officials say Rosario Cruz was not a legal citizen. He entered the country illegally and received DACA protections in 2015 under the Obama administration. He later got a work authorization permit, and he's been living in Memphis, but was in Oklahoma City doing some contract work.
9: Fox's Garrett Tunney reporting. A man targeting homeless people in New York City gets a new home in prison. Fox's John Saucier has more from New York.
17: 40 years to life for 31-year-old Randy Santos, who used a metal bar to bludgeon four homeless people to death who were sleeping on the streets of New York City almost 7 years ago. Santos claimed his mind was telling him to kill 40 people or he himself would die, and says he's much better now with daily medication. Addressing the court in English, he requested for a sentence short enough so he could, quote, be somebody after his release. His lawyers say he was diagnosed with schizophrenia months before the crimes. John Saucier, Fox News.
9: Bruce Springsteen calls out the White House and announces a protest festival. And Springsteen, the Foo Fighters, Dave Matthews, and others will headline a protest festival near Washington, D.C. on October 3rd, shortly before the midterm elections. A Power to the People festival is set for the Meriwether Post Pavilion in Maryland. I'm Carmen Roberts. This is Fox News.
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0: CNN. Dale Jackson here with you. Thank you very much for joining us. Thank you so much for your time today. We appreciate you. You know, yesterday we were talking about James Tallarico to start the show, about what a freak show he is and how he's going to have to pull things back and how he's going to have to fix himself. I'm just going to tell you this right now. The Democrat Party has a problem, and this guy is not going to help. If your problem was that Kamala was for he, him, and Trump was for us, or they, them, or whatever he said, and Trump is for us, they're not helping themselves this week. Yeah, the guy who has a bunch of guys in their underwear coming over to his house tonight or this weekend for a fist fight, that guy is the alpha male. You may be thinking to yourself, Dale, what? Okay, and that's a fair thing to think. But this is not the alpha male.
1: So they're running a handful of highlights of things you've said in the past, and I wanted to give you an opportunity to respond or clarify. In 2021, in a speech during debate over transgender issues, you said God is non-binary. What did you mean by that?
2: Well, you know, I think I was being intentionally provocative with that statement. But what it means is that God can't be defined by human categories. The Apostle Paul, in his letter to the Galatians, says that in Christ there is neither male nor female.
0: Let me offer up a little rebuttal to this. Okay, ready? Let me see. Bugs, you tell me if I get this right. The Father, the Son, and the Holy Ghost. Is that right? Let me make sure I understand that. Is that okay? Maybe we need to get Yaffe here to be the theologian. But it's pretty clear that God's not non-binary, all right? I mean, we don't have to do this. And it's not controversial or provocative. It's just weird. It's just weird.
2: I'm always going to stand up for Texans who are being picked on by the most powerful, most corrupt politicians in the country. And I'm going to continue doing that in this race and hopefully in the U.S. Senate.
1: You call it intentionally provocative. You regret describing it that way or talking about God that way?
2: There are some statements that I've made that I certainly regret. There are statements that I've made where I've missed the mark. I'll be the first to admit that.
0: Is there a thing that I might say that might fit in here, Bugsy? Is there any phrase that I've been using over the last couple of months that might fit in here that perfectly describes what this Democrat is doing? Can you think of it? Is it that possibly Democrats don't actually believe anything they say? Okay, all right, because that's exactly, I mean, good Lord. So you said all these things. Oh, I didn't mean any of them. I didn't mean, oh, okay, well, that's fine.
2: But Ken Paxton is intentionally clipping my cringy comments to distract from his career of corruption. Ken Paxton has a criminal record. I have a legislative record. I've served for 4 terms in the Texas House.
0: Yeah, dude, that's not going to work.
2: I brought...
0: I'm just saying this right now. As soon as he gets over there, they're going to be like, yeah. But did you say you love trans kids?
2: Democrats and independents together to actually make progress for people. I've brought Republican legislators and Democratic legislators together to all percentage of people who have these chromosomal loss of representatives, where I brought Democrats and independents together to actually make progress for people. Republican legislators and Democratic legislators together to cut property taxes, to raise teacher pay, to lower the cost of housing and childcare, prescription drugs. I've passed more than 60 bipartisan bills as a legislator. I've also called out the extremes in both parties, on the left and the right. I have called out Ken Paxton for his blatant corruption, but I also called out President Biden for failing to secure our southern border. So,
1: and I want to get to the border in a second.
0: The guy's like, look, that's really cool. And you said a bunch of things, but like, let's go back to you being stupid.
1: Let me run one more by you, because again, the president, other Republicans are already bringing it up. Again, in 2021, though, while debating a bill that restricted transgender student-athletes, you said modern science acknowledges 6 biological variations based on chromosomes to argue that sex is a nuanced spectrum, not a strict binary.
0: And I love that this reporter is like, look, I got to ask you this. They're saying it. They're the ones doing this, not me. And then even this reporter, who does not scream masculinity to me, is just like, 6 genders? What is this?
1: Based on chromosomes to argue that sex is a nuanced spectrum, not a strict binary. Do you still believe there are six biological sexes?
2: I know there are two sexes, men and women. I also know there's a very small percentage of people who have these chromosomal abnormalities, and I believe they deserve to be treated with dignity and respect.
0: What are the six genders? That's the follow-up question. Like, make him. What are the six genders? Okay? What are they?
1: The other one they keep harping on.
0: Oh, they just keep harping on it. These guys are just harping on this, guys. Can you believe it? Can you believe they're harping on the fact that this guy was like, God's non-binary. I love trans kids. I hate meat. That's the only one. Never mind. I'm not going to get into that. But
1: it's perhaps the most curious of all. They say you're a vegan.
2: I'm not a vegan. I'm an eighth generation Texan. I've been eating barbecue since before Ken Paxton's first indictment. And this campaign basically runs on Texas barbecue. If all they have is lying about me being a vegan, I feel pretty good about our chances this November.
0: But that's not all they have. You're a liar, and you don't believe anything you're saying, and pretending a whole bunch of different things, despite what you've said before, it doesn't make you look credible. It makes you look like a complete liar.
3: We have, I think, heard more and more issues of animal welfare. I think not just because it's the right thing to do and the moral thing to do, but also it's, as all of you know, necessary to fight climate change. It is now existential that we try to reduce our meat consumption and that we try to respect animals in all aspects of society. And so I am proud to say that our campaign has officially become a non-meat campaign. So we are only buying vegan products from our local vegan businesses. Some of you may know Big Nonas. They were little Nonas, and then they opened up a brick and mortar, so another Big Nonas. But we just got our pizza from there today. And so the point is that I think all of us, not just policymakers, but everyone has to take personal responsibility in this effort.
0: What are you doing, dude? Like, what are you doing? And then they posted a picture of him eating a big piece of meat. it's so crazy. Like, why are you doing these things? Just stop. Stop doing them. All right, so that's where they're at. They're going crazy. On the other hand, the president of the United States is setting up an octagon on the White House lawn. And they're about to have a UFC fight. And they are freaking out about that. They're freaking out about that. I love it. I think this is fantastic. They're showing the White House. And they're building like WrestleMania on the White House lawn. Who doesn't love this? Who doesn't love this kind of stuff? And imagine deciding that you're going to go on television and whine about UFC being at the White House. I mean, imagine that. You may not like UFC. I'm not a big UFC fan. It's not something I watch regularly. It's not something I do, but I will watch this. Have you seen the setup? It looks amazing. This looks awesome. And we are incapable as Americans of being honest when our political adversaries do anything that's cool. We really are. We are incapable of being honest about this kind of stuff. This is a neat thing. I'm sorry. It's neat. And what were they doing on the White House lawn during the Biden administration? What were they doing? We had a bunch of trans people pulling out their breasts. Okay, that's what you did. That's what you had going on. Listen to how CNN covers this. Listen to how they talk about this kind of stuff. Just listen.
4: It's going to be a different kind of fight at the White House. Construction has begun on the octagon on the South Lawn for the UFC Freedom 250 fight, less than 3 weeks away. Now, this arena is expected to hold around 5,000 spectators, and it's believed to be the first professional sporting event ever held on White House grounds. Chuck, you ready?
5: Look, you're a boxer. I'm all about.
4: You have a ticket?
5: I'm all about fighting. And I've been fighting my whole life. Matter of fact, during the break for you at home, I was showing all these scars on my face about how good I was at it, which was not that good.
4: But somewhere from shaving, I just want this disclosure mentioned.
5: But it should also be said, is when I see that, I'm like, really? Like, nobody can afford a tank of gas. We're going to use my tax dollars to build an octagon when just down the street, literally 5 blocks away, is a perfectly good basketball arena that our basketball team certainly is not using. We could have had an octagon fight without having to build this monstrosity on the White House fair.
0: The UFC is losing $30 million putting this together. The taxpayer dollars aren't going to this. But imagine if everything that happens, you go, yeah, but tank of gas. I'm not happy about the tank of gas either. But can we not say this is cool? Can we not say that? This is kind of cool. I mean, I don't know why we have to do this thing where we can't acknowledge this is kind of cool. No, this is terrible. This is awful. These are the same people that are mad that they're repainting the bottom of the reflecting pool. Okay, these are the same people that are mad that they're going to replace or build a ballroom. Again, you're mad about everything. There's not a single thing this guy could do that you would praise him on. And you may say to yourself, well, Dale, is there things you'll criticize Donald Trump on? Yes, a lot of things every day. Hell, I'm the one. Speaking of fighting, like weigh-ins and stuff, did you not hear me make it very clear that Donald Trump is not 6'3", 225? I mean, that's got to crush his soul. But man, when everything is like some sort of absolute like pain inside your heart, I gotta tell you, bros. I don't know why I'm saying that, but I gotta tell you, it might be time that maybe you pick your battles. Okay, now might be the time that you just kind of chill out a little bit, and you just pick your battles on this, as opposed to being like, this fight on the White House lawn is the worst thing ever. No, it's awesome. I'm sorry, it is amazing. It is awesome, and we should do more. I'm sorry, next year's WrestleMania shouldn't be in Saudi Arabia. It should be on the White House lawn. I'm sorry, it's as simple as that. Let's take a quick timeout. You tell me, am I wrong on this? The UFC fight, even if you're not a UFC guy, isn't that kind of cool? Am I wrong on this? Let me know. 866-494-WVNN. That's the ScoutPestControl.com, WVNN. Hot take text line. You can get in right there. Coleman Furniture Market, free speech phone lines as well. It's cool though, right? Like, this is cool. Am I wrong on this? Oh, America, we shouldn't have fighting at the White House. Oh, we shouldn't do this. We're better than this. No, we're not. This is awesome. Stay tuned.
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0: N. Bill Jackson here with you. Yes, I get it. I'm white trash. Oh, yes. Ha, ha, ha, ha, ha, ha, ha. I mean, I get it. I'm white trash. I understand that. I'm not going to sit here and pretend to you that I'm like some, how do I put this, refined individual. That's not me. That's not me. And I cannot sit here and look at this like structure going up on the White House lawn and not be like, this is going to be awesome. Or say that this isn't going to be awesome. I look at it and say, it looks great. It looks fantastic. And anyone who is trying to suggest that this is like a horrific event and a terrible thing for the country is just kind of being lame. I mean, that's as simple as it is. It really is. Everything that's happening here is cool. I mean, it really is cool. And we're really trying to do stuff that's different and interesting to celebrate America. Great. There's a concert coming up on the mall, which is kind of lame. Okay. I mean, if you go look at the stuff they're doing, that is kind of lame. They have like Milli Vanilli. I'm not kidding. Isn't one of these guys dead? I mean, are we kidding me? Isn't one of these guys dead? They're still having, that's lame. So let's go through. Is it cool or not? Is it cool or not?
1: What would be cool and send the libs into a frenzy? A one-night-only ECW card.
0: All right. For those who don't know what ECW was, ECW was Extreme Championship Wrestling. And it existed a very small period of time in professional wrestling when everything was hyper-violent and bloody. They had, like, barbed wire cage matches, exploding this, exploding that. It was hyper, like, violent, hyper-violent, blading, all sorts of things. Hardcore would be the word that they would use. And you're right, it would be awesome to have an ECW one-night stand on the grounds of the White House. Could they use an American... Is it disrespectful to use the American flag as a weapon in a wrestling match? Bugsy?
2: I don't, that's a tough question, because It also feels very American to do that.
0: Mm-hmm. Right. Then it touches the ground. People get all upset about that kind of stuff.
2: Okay. Yeah, what if you're like really, really like you keep it from touching the ground? Like, that's your whole thing.
0: You're choking.
2: But you're like this? Suffocating the guy.
0: How about this? You're choking the Iron Sheik with the American flag. I think you can get away with that.
2: Yeah.
0: Okay. Right, let's get more of your thoughts.
1: It's pretty damn cool.
0: It is. I mean, like, that's the thing. Like, why can't we just look at this? If Joe Biden held a UFC fight on the grounds of the White House, I'd be like, that's cool. I would say straight up, I'd be like, that's cool. There's no reason to pretend that stuff that's cool isn't cool.
1: Didn't Andrew Jackson have a bunch of farm animals running all over the White House area?
0: Probably. I don't know. Was it Andrew Jackson who had like the crazy party at the White House? Was that who it was? Like the inauguration party?
2: A couple of them did, I thought.
0: I'm sorry?
2: A few did. Like more than just him.
0: He had one that was so crazy that they had to like run away because like people were going completely insane with the
2: alcohol. He's not the one that caught it on fire, was he?
0: I don't think that's the case. All right, okay. Moving on.
1: Do both Dale Jackson and James Tolarico suffer from liabets?
0: I think what you're trying to say is liabetes, our British robot friend. I don't suffer from liabetes. No. I have a severe case of honesty-itis. That's really my problem. So, no, I don't think that is the case, but it's a good question.
1: It really doesn't matter if it's cool or not. I think it should be reiterated that it's not our taxpayer money funding, and the liberals really shouldn't care.
0: Okay, but you can't tell me there's no taxpayer money going to this thing, okay? I'm sure there is some taxpayer money going to this. Look, it's an event at the White House. There's taxpayer money going to it in some way, shape, or form. So I think you got to be honest with that. I'm going to tell you the truth and tell you the truth here that what's actually going on. Someone sent me a link to the White House and the UFC history. Apparently, Theodore Roosevelt had a West Wing fight club. He set up a training space in the White House and regularly sparred with anyone who was willing, including professional prize fighters, his sons, and military aides. By the way, that's where it ends. This history list, number one, Theodore Roosevelt's West Wing Fight Club. Number two, UFC Freedom 250 on the South Lawn. How'd I not get tickets to this? Look, I'm going to tell you this right now. Tuberville, Britt, Dale Strong. I know you all have some people listening. If somebody provides me with a ticket to this, I will fly to Washington, D.C. and go to it. So somebody come off one of these tickets, and I'll be more than happy to go. They're going to have about 3,000 to 5,000 people there. There's some discussion. Large portion of the seats reserved for military service members. This is awesome. I'm sorry. It's a monstrosity on the White House lawn. We shouldn't be doing this. The price of gas. Oh, please stop it.
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5: Fox News, I'm Tom Rigotti. Vice President J.D. Vance tells reporters at Joint Base Andrews it's hard to say exactly when or if President Trump will sign a memorandum of understanding between the U.S. and Iran, which would extend the ceasefire for 60 days.
6: If you compare the conflict now to where it was five, 6 weeks ago, I think the president's ceasefire is very much holding.
5: Vance earlier spoke at the commencement ceremonies of the U.S. Air Force Academy. Crews have found the bodies of six workers who were missing and presumed dead today following a chemical tank rupture south of Tacoma, Washington.
7: In one of the deadliest U.S. workplace accidents in decades, a total of 11 people are known to have died. Those deaths the result of a rupture in a paper mill tank that spilled over a 500,000 gallons of a destructive chemical mixture used to make paper Tuesday. Three people are still missing.
5: That's Fox's Joel Nadeau. 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

0: care what anyone says. The more I see and hear about this, the more awesome it looks. I don't care. A UFC fight at the White House is bait to make the media, their Democrats, and guys like James Taurico whine about violence, masculinity in America. I mean, it really is. This is one where Democrats should just either say nothing or have guys, I don't know, pick one. Let's pick a Democrat who is a sign of masculinity. I'm trying to think of one off the top of my head, okay? I don't want to be unfair, but I'm trying to think of a Democrat that you could run out nationally, okay? And you could have stand on the stage and be like, I think this is pretty cool. Like, who is that guy? Is it John Fetterman? Is it John Fetterman? Who is it? Who is that masculine? Someone help me with this. This is a serious question. Who is that masculine man that can come out on the Democrat side and be like, I don't know why all my fellow Democrats are complaining about this. I wish I had a ticket to that UFC fight on the White House lawn. Who is that guy? Who is it? And I don't know. I don't know the answer to that. But I want to know the answer to that because maybe it is John Fetterman. Let's see what John Fetterman says about this. Actually, let's see what John Wall says about this. Let's bring John Wall on. He's running for lieutenant governor. He's the former head of the ALGOP. He joins us here this morning. I wanted to ask him some stuff, but we're going to talk about something else first here with him. The fight on the White House lawn, Freedom 250 or whatever they're calling this thing. You don't have to be a UFC fan to find this interesting. I think it's interesting regardless. I'm not a big UFC guy. I do like wrestling and stuff like that. But this is kind of cool, John, or is this an abomination before our country?
1: No, look, this is absolutely kind of cool. And I hear the tickets are so hard to get because people are so excited about it. They're someone has an extra ticket. They're going for over $100,000.
0: All right. Well, if you happen to come across an extra ticket that comes up, you let me know. If I can get it for free, I'll fly up there.
1: You know, if you we would hope that you make the sacrifice to be the guy from North Alabama to represent us. I could see that. 100%.
0: Yeah, by the way, the guy you're looking for. Hey, who is
1: the
0: who
1: guy
0: is
1: you're
0: the
1: looking for? The Democrat. So,
0: go ahead.
1: Pete Buttigieg. Okay, he's the guy.
0: Okay. Maybe you know. Look, isn't it funny though? Like they tried that. They tried to make they had him grow a beard. They tried to use Tim Walz and show him as sort of like the hunting guy. James Taurico, he's just your average guy. He can relate to fellow Texans and stuff like this. They tried all of that. The only sane Democrat, masculine type of Democrat that even remotely exists is a guy who has apparently lost the function in his brain that allows him to lie. I mean that's really it. I mean
1: it's true.
0: Yeah, it's the only one. So, interesting nonetheless. I am still looking for that one Democrat that we could look at and see somebody. Oh my God! Hey, they've come up with it. They're actually right. This person is correct. Main Kampf, Graham Plattner. He's their most masculine guy. Yes, the Nazi, the guy with the Nazi tattoo is the most. Okay, enough of this, John. There's some headlines in newspapers that we're going to see a lot of. I think over the next a couple of weeks, you and your opponent, Wes Allen, are going to go at it. You're going to see dark money come in here, and not that we haven't seen it already on both sides. And a couple of levels of attack against you. And one of them, me and Bugsy were talking about, and she's like, what? And I'm always amazed that people don't know this because this is one of the neater parts of your story. Not that it's like extremely masculine or anything like this, but you know, I'm a farmer. Oh, yeah? What kind of farmer are you?
1: Look, I'm a butterfly farmer. But look, there's a cool name to go with it, okay? It's a leptozoologist. You know, on a serious note, though, I always joke. I said, I'm glad God made me 6'4", and a pretty, I'm a man's man. You know, I play the bagpipes. I have a world record, and I'm a farm boy. So
0: what's the world record?
1: Yeah. Don't ask me that. Not on the air.
0: Is it butterfly farming?
1: No, it is not. It is actually that I don't have it anymore. This was when I was young and brave and stupid. It was the farthest distance walking on Legos barefoot.
0: Bugsy, hold on, John, hold on. Bugsy, Butterfly Farmer, Lego World Record. I mean, if there's a candidate that you could get behind, this is it, right?
2: Absolutely, yeah.
0: Okay. I'm just checking. Okay. All right. So, John, the Butterfly Farmer attack, I don't know if that's even the right way to say it. It just, to me, I'm just like, I mean, the guy is a butterfly farmer. Does anyone say, Butterfly Farmer? Well, I just can't vote for that guy. I mean, does that do anything to anyone?
1: Look, it's desperation because he can't attack my actual record, right? Like I'm actually a small businessman. I'm not a career politician. I'm the guy who wants to drain the swamp. I'm the guy, you know, who wants to cut taxes, less regulations. My record as state party chairman is really clear. Like I'm the conservative in this race. I'm the outsider. And so all he has are these fringe things, like he doesn't like my profession. So what? I don't care.
0: Yeah, I find that one to be interesting. Now, this one, I think, has a little bit more legs. And we've talked about it before, but, you know, a lot of people are hearing this for the first time. And I'm somewhat uncomfortable by this, okay? And I'll just full disclosure, I voted for your opponent in the primary. But I do think this is one of those issues that people might be like, explain to me. And by the way, just again, this is we're just going through all of this. The use of your full name continues to pop up in my email. Can you explain that to me? Now, that's not the issue I want to talk about, but I'm just going to throw that out there first. Explain that to me.
1: Throw that one out too. Look, you know, I think that is probably the most disingenuous attack of them all, because the countless candidates, over a quarter of the population of the United States of America, don't go by their first name. And I've been baffled by this attack, because right now there are other candidates in this election cycle. Barry Moore's first name is Felix. Andrew Sorrell's first name is Justin. Why am I the only guy who gets attacked for not using his first name on the ballot? Like this is very normal. This is not outrageous. And I think it's incredibly disingenuous. Once again, goes back to the fact it's not about the issues, right? There's nothing here that he's attacking my issues. Who cares whether I go by my first name or not?
0: Like, so John,
1: that's,
0: is me, your
1: that's
0: middle
1: never
0: name,
1: been
0: right?
1: A big deal. Yes.
0: Okay. All right. So just full disclosure here, my middle name is Dan.
1: One of them. So yeah. Yeah. See, so this is very, very normal. And I don't understand the negative. I don't understand why. And for those,
0: is it because your first name is kind of weird?
1: Yes, I was going to say, my first name is Nehemiah, and if your first name was Nehemiah, you would probably go by John, too.
0: I don't get that. All right, let's talk about the ID. Explain this one more time. I don't like this answer, by the way, but go ahead and explain it.
1: Oh, the state auditor ID?
0: Yeah.
1: Yeah, look, super, super easy. And this has been told through the lens of a liberal hit piece writer, Kyle Whitmire, right?
0: Yeah. Wait,

0: this. He approved that ID. It was needed because email providers don't just let people send out emails for state offices. They have to show that they're actually connected with that office, and that's a good thing. And so I have that state auditor ID. It's a press secretary ID, completely legitimate, approved by the state auditor, blah, blah, blah, blah, blah. I'm out voting one time. I forget my wallet. I have that ID in my laptop bag. I ask them if it works. They send a picture to the probate judge in my county. The probate judge gives a thumbs up, says, yes, that's good to vote. I vote one time for me. No voter fraud here. I love how my opponent turns that into voter fraud. And I don't hear about that again for 8 years. And then all of a sudden it pops back up once I'm state party chairman and I'm fighting for people's rights and freedoms.
1: Did you have an ID at the time? A legal ID?
0: Yes.
1: Okay. And you just didn't have it on you?
0: Correct.
1: So what's the issue? The only issue I have with this, is that would that have been okay with anyone else, or was this a special privilege given to you because of your position?
0: Oh, look, what I did, what any voter would do. Now, and keep in mind, at the time this happened, this is during the time period where all these, voter ID has been in place, and all I did what any other voter would do. I asked the poll worker, hey, I have this. Is this usable? And he sent it to the probate judge, and they said yes. So that's the important thing to remember on that. Now, more importantly,
1: you went through the right steps. I'm not criticizing that. I again.
0: I was going to say, I think more importantly to remember with this whole saga, this whole thing, is why we believe as Republicans, why we believe in voter ID. We believe in voter ID because we want to protect people's right to vote. We don't want their vote to be stolen. We don't want it. We don't want cheating, right? We don't want. And at the base level of that is we want to protect the lawful legal citizens' right to vote and have their vote counted. And that's what I exercise, that constitutional right. Like, we didn't design voter ID to keep honest, real people from voting their ballot. And that's what happened. So I think the system worked. I think that's exactly what happened. I am a U.S. citizen. I am registered to vote. I should have been able to vote that day. And I think the system completely worked. The probate judge, knew who I was, recognized it, and approved it just like he should have for another voter if in that same situation.
1: There we go. I don't really care too much about any of these things. It's not going to impact my vote. I see it out there, and here we have an AL.com headline. And by the way, you're right about the Kyle Whitmire thing. Look at what Kyle Whitmire's doing today. Where does Tommy Tuberville live? Where does he live?
0: Mm-hmm.
1: Because Tommy Tuberville said, I go back to Auburn for football games three or four times. I go to Auburn football games or whatever he says. I go back to Auburn football games three or four times a year. And he says, I live in Auburn. What he means is I go to the games three or four times a year. That's what he was saying. It's like, oh, he must live in Florida. It's like, guys, you're not going to get him on this. Kyle Whitmire is not your stalking horse for anything. He cannot accomplish a single solitary thing through his videos and columns at AL.com. He is just someone that you can hit share and then post your liberal thoughts on Facebook and say, see, look, this guy's dumb too. That's it. That's all you can do. All right, John Wall, thank you very much for being available. Appreciate you coming on and talking about it. I think we've cleared all these things. We've talked about this stuff before. I will say this, and I'm just going to tell you this right now. This kind of talk is desperation. I agree with that. I think it's desperation. And we're just kind of throwing stuff up there. I don't like this kind of campaigning. I'm going to call it out. I appreciate John Wall being here and having this conversation with us and speaking on these things. It's nice to see people respond when you have these conversations. And I'll tell you what, our current lieutenant governor does the same thing. If I need to reach out to Will Ainsworth, he usually comes on and talks with us as well. Thanks to John Wall for being here, former head of the Alabama Republican Party. We'll continue having conversations with him. Wes Allen's welcome to join us whenever he wants. I'm Dale Jackson. You're welcome to join us as well. Get your questions in for 10 with him. You can obviously do that right now on the downtownrescuemission.org email inbox. Dale@WVNN.com, even though I talked all over that. 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That's right there as well for you. 866-494-WVNN or... Yeah, get in here on the free speech phone lines. Coleman Furniture Market brings you those. Same number, 866-494-WVNN. We'll be right back.
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0: 92.5 FM WVNN. I am Dale Jackson. Thank you very much for being here. Thank you so much for your time today. And thank you so much to everyone who has been participating in the program. I'm still getting a lot of criticism for daring to call my mom on the radio. Hey, look, it's backfired one time out of a million, okay? What do you want me to tell you? What do you want me to tell you? I made a mistake here. But also, it was Bugsy's fault. Okay, just
1: you told me to call her and not tell her what it was for. And
0: let's just acknowledge that was Bugsy's fault. And also, that will be lost to the internet.
1: Yeah, I've already deleted it.
0: So. Yeah, that never happened, so don't worry about it. Here we go. Back to your guys' thoughts on the 6-1 map.
2: The opposition to 6-1 only makes sense if you think one party is racist and the other is not. It's nonsense to say that drawing districts to have majority-minority makeup is needed to protect people from racism.
0: Yeah, that makes sense if you ignore the fact that your parents are racist, I mean, which is one thing that we've been told. So your parents are racist, therefore Democrats get 2 congressional seats. That's it. That's their argument. I mean, do you want me to give you something deeper than that? Come on. Yeah, Democrats are clearly, they're like, hey, you guys drew those districts by race. You should draw them by race this way. That's the entire argument.
2: Race-blind districts may finally force people to look at both parties and decide for themselves which party best represents their values. Minorities should get more involved in the Republican Party, put forward candidates, and push policies they favor.
0: Look, you don't have to... I agree with you. This person is 100% correct. The best thing that can happen to Democrats is that some of them the best thing that can happen to black people is that some of them start voting for Republicans in bigger numbers. It's the best thing that can happen to them. And I'll tell you why. Think about this. Just think about this. If any voting bloc voted at 90% for one political party, there's 2 things that will come of that. One, the political party that they're voting for at 90% has 0 reason to pander to them. Why do you think Democrats stopped pandering to black people about 15 years ago and started pandering to Hispanics? Why do you think that is? Because we got you. We already got you. What do I need to give you anything? I got to give you attention. Okay? At this point in time, there's no reason to. Why not go and try to chip away at a block that votes more Republican? Why would I waste my time? I already got 90% of it. What's the worst that happens? Let's say Democrats ignore black people for 10 years. What happens? I mean, the number slips from 90 to 86. I mean, what are we doing? They don't care about that. But if they pander for 15 years, the thought process would be that, well, maybe we go from 60-40 to 75-25. I mean, that's, and what's a bigger block? The black vote or the Hispanic vote? I mean, it's power politics. And I've told you before, Democrats don't actually believe anything they say. Everything is about power politics and nothing else for them. That's all it's about. It's all about power. And that's why there's just no reason for them to pander there, especially when they can just draw the districts to get with the votes they want anyway. They don't got to work for it. They don't even have to work for it.
2: Dale. The explicit 14th Amendment intentional discrimination finding is a tougher constitutional issue that cannot be fully brushed aside by SCOTUS.
0: Okay. But who's doing the intentional discrimination in this instance? Is the intentional discrimination in the House right now? Because the intentional discrimination is coming from people saying, you better draw me a black district. Those are the Democrats. Republicans are going, yeah, we're going to draw a district based on politics. And the other side says, no, you better do it via race. I mean, if you think about it, it's really not that complex. Which is why I'm shocked that Democrats can't figure it out, because usually that's the area in which they operate in. Things that are not that complex. But they've muffed this historically and for them fatally. And I'm here for it. Let's see more of it. We'll be right back.
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5: He's got a decision to make. I'm Tom Rigotti, Fox News. The U.S. and Iran are close to a deal to extend the current ceasefire by 60 days. It just needs President Trump's signature. Vice President J.D. Vance, speaking to reporters at Joint Base Andrews, says it's hard to say exactly when or if President Trump will sign the Memorandum of Understanding.
6: We do think they're negotiating, at least so far, in good faith, and we're making some progress. Hopefully, we'll continue to make progress. The president will be in a position where he can endorse the agreement, but obviously, that's still TBD.
5: Fox's Peter Ducey has more.
7: Steve Witkoff and Jared Kushner's team have agreed to a deal with Iranian counterparts. Iranian leadership will need to approve it, and so will President Trump. And to get the president's blessing, there are three musts. The Strait of Hormuz must open, Iran must stop enriching uranium, and Iran must stop its nuclear weapons program. The fragile ceasefire with Iran may be a ceasefire in name only, as CENTCOM confirms that last night, Iran launched a ballistic missile towards Kuwait that was successfully intercepted by Kuwaiti forces, calling it an egregious ceasefire violation. Iran also launched five one-way attack drones near the Strait of Hormuz.
5: Crews found the bodies of six workers who were missing and presumed dead today following a chemical tank rupture south of Tacoma, Washington.
8: In one of the deadliest U.S. workplace accidents in decades, a total of 11 people are known to have died. Those deaths are the result of a rupture in a paper mill tank that spilled over a 500,000 gallons of a destructive chemical mixture used to make paper Tuesday. Three people are still missing. And Longview Fire Battalion Chief Matt Amo says getting to them won't be easy.
9: Very labor intensive, and it takes a lot of personnel. And so we can only make entries into these areas so many times in a day.
8: Officials say some of the chemicals have been detected in the nearby Columbia River.
5: That's Fox's Joel Nadeau, America's listening to Fox News.
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5: At least three people are dead after an explosion engulfed a Dallas apartment building in a massive fire. The blast shaking nearby homes and flinging debris while firefighters are on their way to a reported gas leak. No word yet, though, on the cause of the explosion. Demonstrators have been fighting with ICE agents at the Delaney Hall facility, where detainees are on hunger strikes to protest poor conditions for illegal immigrants. Fox's Alexis McAdams is in Newark.
13: Anti-ICE protesters in New Jersey blocking the roads, stopping working people from getting to their jobs, like this truck driver who finally had it.
14: Come on, what's wrong with y'all?
13: This as rioters face off with federal agents again, demanding the Delaney Hall detention facility in Newark closed down, harassing law enforcement with messages like this.
15: Quit your job and kill yourself!
13: DHS Secretary Mark Wayne Mullen tells Fox the detainees are eating three meals a day, have clean water, and medical care. New Jersey's Democratic Governor Mikey Sherrill says these protesters have been peaceful, blaming the mayhem on ICE agents.
5: Six people were arrested for allegedly assaulting federal agents. Nearly 200 people have died in U.S. strikes on alleged drug boats.
16: The U.S. military revealing at least 199 people have been killed during the Trump administration's months-long series of strikes on suspected drug trafficking boats in the Caribbean Sea and Eastern Pacific Ocean. U.S. Southern Command says it notifies the U.S. Coast Guard of any survivors, but the total comes as survivors of recent attacks have not been found. The number includes at least 22 people who survived an initial strike only to be hit again or die at sea, and three who survived two separate strikes this month. The military action, which began in September, has come under fire from legal experts and congressional lawmakers who allege it's illegal, while the Trump administration says it's at war with drug cartels. Kristen Goodwin, Fox News.
17: I'm Tom Rigotti. This.
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19: Your parents were racist. That's what we're supposed to say, I guess. We're still doing this. The Democrat Party cannot get out of their own way when it comes to identity politics. They can't. Their whole life, worldview, platform, everything is based on identity politics. They don't know what to do without it. And it's sad. In some ways, it's dangerous. But in other ways, it's laughable. Now, the reason I said that your parents were racist is because, yes, there is a Democrat politician in Alabama who decided to try to make a big deal out of all of this. And we'll talk about that in a moment. And then, of course, we have redistricting to talk about as well. There's some breaking news on that. Iran. We'll get to that later on in the show. You are listening to the Yaffe Program. This is the show where you can count on the latest news, the important guests, and the best analysis, all for your morning commute. Here on News Talk 770 AM, 92.5 FM, WVNN. I mentioned a lot of the Alabama bullet points. A lot of news when it comes to redistricting in the bullet points. You know, I had on yesterday Hans von Spakovsky, who is a legal expert, used to be with the Heritage Foundation, is now with Advancing American Freedom. He thinks the Supreme Court is going to side with this three-judge panel. Now, I wrote about that at yellowhammernews.com as well. I don't think so. I disagree. I never disagree with them. I think it's a given that the Supreme Court is going to overturn what that three-judge panel said. But we'll talk about that later on. As I mentioned, yes, while the latest in Iran, President Trump trying to send a message that he still is going to be tough on Iran. And, oh, later on, we'll also have, let's see, we've got What's Trending. We've got the Yaffe Program Rewind. We have your text messages on the Yaffe text line, 866-494-9866, 866-494-WVNN. And Walker is here producing. She will do What's Trending later on. Walker, how are you today?
20: I'm doing good this morning because today went better than yesterday.
19: Well, okay, that's always good when today is better than yesterday.
20: Yes, because as I told you off air that I burnt my tongue very badly yesterday morning, and I still feel it, but that did not happen this morning, so it's a good day.
19: I do like that it's like the bar is I didn't burn my tongue.
20: Yes.
19: So it's a good day.
20: Sometimes you got to have low expectations.
19: All right. Good. I do hate it when that happens. It is the worst.
20: Yeah, because it feels like you can't do anything about it.
19: Yeah, because you can't. There is nothing you can do about it. You just have to suffer through it for a couple of days, and food just doesn't taste as good as it should.
20: Yeah, I learned that it takes a few days to a week for your tongue to heal.
19: Yeah, it depends how bad the burn is and everything else. I get that. All right. If you want to weigh in on that. Maybe I guess you can. 866-494-9866-866-494-WVNN. Now, I found this first at 1819 News. The headline here is, "Your parents were racist. Democrat State Representative Datcher rants about race and quote-unquote uncomfortable truths in online post." So it's State Representative Kelvin Datcher wants you to know that your parents were racist. Now, according to the outgoing lawmaker, anyone who voted for Governors George Wallace were racist. And if you yourself oppose Medicaid expansion or Obamacare, you're racist. Now, this is someone who lost his recent election. So he's obviously throwing a temper tantrum, because this is what lawmakers are doing now. It says Datcher came in a distant third in his primary and will not be returning to the legislature. Prior to being elected, he worked for Birmingham Mayor Randall Woodfin. So he's throwing a temper tantrum. That is a big part of what he's doing here. But I'm going to read a lot of this, actually, and go through and see what you think. Obviously, I'll react to it. He had a long post here on Facebook. Kevin Datcher said, "Your parents were racist." That's a hard sentence to read. Okay. It's so hard to read. Actually, no. I mean, the Democrats every day call me racist at this point. Everything is racist. So it's not hard to read, because literally it's all you say now. That's all Democrats say every day, is everything is racist. Says he continues on. "Your parents were racist." That's a hard sentence to read. It's a harder sentence to say. But with conversations happening right now about race, history, and equality in America, especially after recent Supreme Court decisions, we cannot keep avoiding uncomfortable truths. Not everyone's parents, not every family, but in Alabama and across much of the South, the numbers tell a story we should be honest enough to face. Now, if you ask anyone, they'll pretty much tell you, yeah, Jim Crow was racist. But you know what's kind of missing in this? He doesn't really talk about when you're talking about the KKK, when you're talking about Jim Crow, when you're talking about George Wallace, they were Democrats. Just had to point that out. He's not going to mention that. If we're going to really go over the true history of racism in Alabama, I mean, that's part of the true history. Oh, well, it's flipped to Yaffe to Republican. Okay, that's convenient. But he says, if your parents or grandparents voted for George Wallace, by the way, my parents nor grandparents voted for him, just so you all know. But he said they voted for a man who built his political career on segregation, humiliation, and open racism. Okay, we know this. Yada, yada, yada. I don't want to. It says in 1962, Wallace received 96% of the vote in Alabama. Okay. And are you saying that he would today? Even George Wallace himself came out and said he had regrets. He said, this is not ancient history. Many of the people who cast those votes are still alive. Many raised families, led churches, ran businesses, taught in schools, and shaped communities. That history didn't just appear just because time passed. And yet today, many Americans want to pretend racism was limited to a few men with fire hoses and Confederate flags, instead of recognizing how deeply accepted it once was by ordinary people. Okay. What's my biggest problem with this? I mean, not everything he said here is wrong. There's some truth to this. Obviously, racism was deeply embedded in Alabama and the South. Obviously, racism played a role in the Civil War and the Confederacy and slavery. Obviously, all of that is true. But what I hate about a lot of this, one, you're going to see in a moment, it becomes about much more than history in Alabama. He wants to use all of this to promote a left-wing democratic socialist agenda. That's the problem. Okay, we can talk about racism, but the solution for racism that happened in the past is not socialism. I'm sorry. Just because I'm not a socialist doesn't mean I'm racist. And that's where a lot of this stuff, people get tuned out. Now he said, but when he got there, the pool was gone. Well, he talked about something that happened in his life. We'll skip that real quick. He says, if we're honest, some of that poison still lingers. When states would rather let rural hospitals close than expand healthcare because the policy became associated with America's first black president, We should at least be willing to ask ourselves difficult questions about who we are and what still drives our politics. Now, I want to point this out here. This is the problem. Because we can't have an honest conversation because you're not having an honest conversation. We're no longer talking about the impact of racism in America. We're talking about current political agendas, and you're talking about a socialist program put forward by Obama. That's nothing to do with race. You know how I know that? Because you know who was the first mainstream politician to really push forward nationalized healthcare in my lifetime? Hillary Clinton. Remember Hillary Care? The same people that were against Obamacare were also against Hillary Care. Yet, it's all about race? Oh, maybe it has nothing to do with race. Maybe it's because people don't buy into the socialist narrative. Anyway, he says, because real progress does not begin with defensiveness. It begins with honesty. If your parents were part of that system, acknowledge it. If your community benefited from it, acknowledge it. If racism opened doors for some while locking them for others, acknowledge it. Not to shame yourself, not to hate your family, but because a nation cannot heal from what it refuses to confront. This country has probably head-on confronted the problem of racism more than any other country in the history of the world. We literally had to send federal troops to Little Rock, Arkansas to desegregate schools. We have holidays, roads named after Martin Luther King Jr. It is constantly taught in our history and everywhere of the racist past in the South, to the point where people don't realize that a lot of that, that they think it was like that in the whole country all the time, which is not true. To the point where now they just say every white person was racist and every ancestor of a white person was racist, which doesn't confront the problem, does not help heal our nation. It just divides us anymore. He said, history is not asking white Americans to carry shame. It is asking you to carry responsibility. And responsibility begins with telling the truth, even when it hurts. It's so funny. He acts like we never talk about it. We never hear it. We never confront it. None of that is true. You go to Montgomery, Alabama today, and there is a statue of Rosa Parks at the bus stop. That's a lot different than when she was arrested because she sat in the wrong part of the bus. The point I'm trying to make is, yes, we can have hard conversations, hard truths about the impacts of racism. But we have to also be honest about the fact that there has been an enormous amount of progress in this country since the 1960s. And that the reason why there was is because the ideal in the Constitution is that we treat everyone as individuals. And yet anytime you talk about that, then you're called a racist. So when you start saying your parents were racist, you're racist, it now rings hollow. Because when everything is racist, then of course nothing is racist. And that's the problem. We can talk about the real history of Alabama, but then when you start saying if you're against Obamacare, you're a racist, I tune you out because it's no longer about having those honest conversations. It's just about your political agenda. And it's annoying. So if you want to react to this, I just had to get that in there because it's just they can't let go of it. 866-494-9866. 866-494-WVNN. Coming up next, we'll get to the Alabama bullet points. And at the bottom of the hour, we'll kind of give an update on Iran as well, as Trump talked about it yesterday. You're listening to the Yaffe Program. Stay with us.
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19: We're back here on the Yaffe program. I am the bulwark of talk radio on WVNN. I didn't say that. The listeners did. Now they're comparing me to Rush Limbaugh. I mean, what can I say? This is why Dale makes fun of me as much as he can. He's jealous. I don't know if Dale can get jealous. I'm not even sure that's possible, to be honest with you. But there you go. And if you ask Grok about me, it says I'm the voice of reason, which is true. So I'm becoming a bigger and bigger fan of AI. That's the message. Anyway, I want to give you the latest details on the redistricting battle here. According to YellowhammerNews.com, it says on Wednesday, Alabama Attorney General Steve Marshall called Alabama's redistricting fight back before the U.S. Supreme Court, filing emergency stay applications in all three redistricting cases. The filings ask Associate Justice Clarence Thomas to immediately stay the preliminary injunction issued on Monday by the same panel that has now ruled against Alabama four times. Now, Clarence Thomas, it's good that he's the one in the Supreme Court that would make this decision, because I think he will. Steve Marshall also talked about this further on. Go ahead if you can, Walker. Play Steve Marshall cut one for me.
2: We were clearly disappointed but not surprised based upon the hearing that took place on Friday. And what I think is the greatest disappointment is that while the Calais decision, I think, was very clear that when courts are evaluating a Section 2 claim, that you cannot intertwine the issues of race and partisanship, they continue to do that in this order. You know, it shows that the court was unwilling to accept the fact that the court has modified the analysis for a Section 2 claim. And when you appropriately consider the factors as defined by the court recently, I believe Alabama should prevail, and we're confident in what we're going to be able to do with the Supreme Court.
19: Now, as I mentioned, there are some, even conservatives, who believe that, no, the Supreme Court is not going to side with Steve Marshall. Now, if the whole Supreme Court has to weigh in, I could see some reluctance. But I do think, since it is Clarence Thomas, he will put forward that injunction. Because, I mean, to me, the three-judge panel, as I mentioned yesterday, all they did in their ruling was say, well, Alabama's still racist. Yep, they're racist. And then they spit in the face of the Supreme Court. Well, it feels like to me. They have to have known that it was going to be overturned. Maybe I'm wrong. Go and play Steve Marshall cut two.
2: No, I don't think the legislature at all drew these maps for either unintentional or intentional racial reasons. I think what you saw is what the legislature in every state across this country has the ability to do is use partisan reasons along with traditional redistricting principles to draw a map consistent with those that elected them to that office. That's what our legislature did. And I think they complied with what the Supreme Court said is their authority to do so.
19: I agree with that. I agree with that 100%. The idea is the Supreme Court said, look, you cannot just gerrymander based on race. This three-judge panel says, oh, no, our map is race neutral, which is impossible. I know I keep saying this. You can't force the state to draw a map with another minority opportunity district and then say our map is race neutral when by definition you are telling your, I mean, they didn't even allow Alabama to draw the map. They just did it themselves. But by the definition, they drew it based on race. They admit to it. You can't say that and then come later and say, no, our map is actually race neutral. It doesn't make any sense. Go ahead and play a Steve Marshall cut three.
2: Well, I don't think that we are designing maps to have race-specific reasons. I think the Calais decision of the Supreme Court said very clearly that race should not be a factor in drawing lines. And what we've seen is that the map that Alabama was originally proposing at the beginning of this decade was very consistent with a map that we've gone back to the 1990s. It's been validated by multiple courts, was approved and pre-cleared even back during the Obama administration. And then but for changes in population has historically been what we've used for quite some time. And if you look at the three-judge panel's decision, one of the things that they are criticizing Alabama is for wanting to keep together the Gulf states' counties. And when we see the Gulf Coast have been together for over 50 years, that's done because that region is very much unique and compared to the Wiregrass, for example, which has a very different economy and a very different sort of geography there. The fact that legislature chose to keep our Gulf Coast together is very consistent with what the legislature is allowed to be able to do and is not designed for any racially discriminatory reasons.
19: Okay. Amen. That's exactly right. Look, you are allowed to do it based on politics, communities of interest, and politics to help your party. That is not illegal. It's just the way it is. Not a perfect system, but it's better than all the rest, as they say. But that's what they did. It was not about race. Just because they scream racist over and over again doesn't make that the fact. By the way, a lot of you thought I was crazy. Well, I don't know, a lot of you, some of you anyway, thought I was crazy because I said Steve Marshall should be our next U.S. Attorney General. Now, apparently that's probably not going to happen. I mean, I know it's a long shot. I'm just saying he should do it. It would be good for the country. But I know Trump probably won't. But I wrote about this. It was my op-ed at yellowhammernews.com. Some people disagreed with me. I don't know why. But in writing that op-ed, I mean, I did some research and give you some examples of what Steve Marshall did in the past. In 2024, Marshall filed an amicus brief with the U.S. Supreme Court in support of Tennessee and Kentucky laws that will protect children from experimental gender transitional treatments. He was on the forefront of that. He was on the forefront of protecting life and the push to overturn Roe v. Wade. He was on the forefront of protecting Title IX against the redefinition by the Biden administration, wanting to base it on gender identity. And he was on the forefront of this issue when it came to redistricting and arguing in front of the Supreme Court. So he's the right guy, I think. So if it's not Trump who appoints him, I think someone in the future should. All right, coming up next, speaking of Trump, sending a message to Iran. Is it strong enough? We'll talk about that next on the Yappy Program.
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21: Fox News, I'm Ted Lindner. A 60-day extension of the U.S.-Iran ceasefire deal, which would lead to negotiations on the regime's nuclear program, is in President Trump's hands. Fox's Peter Ducey reports the president's demands still stand.
22: The three must-haves for President Trump to back any deal. Strait of Hormuz open. There can be no highly enriched uranium in Iran, and there can be no nuclear weapons program in Iran.
21: The president said he's not in any rush to get a deal done. And crews found six workers killed Thursday after a chemical tank rupture in Longview, Washington. A total of 11 people have now died, including three who are still missing. Longview Fire Battalion Chief Matt Amos hopes they'll find the rest of the victims.
23: We are confident we're going to move forward. I feel we're making good advancements.
21: The deaths come after over a half million gallons of a destructive chemical mixture spilled, with some of the chemicals making their way into the nearby Columbia River. America's listening to Fox News.
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19: Breaking news, everyone. Breaking news. Iran has violated the ceasefire. Shock and awe. I know everyone out there can't believe. I'm sure you're just so surprised. What? Iran has violated the ceasefire? No, not Iran. They would never. This is where we are. You know, I called what we're in Project Pause. That's because we had Project Freedom, which was to open up the strait via the Navy. Lasted for 36 hours, then he paused it. We've been in the ceasefire for a while, Project Pause. I guess I should call it the quasi-ceasefire. We were calling it the quasi-war, kind of named after what the war in the seas against France was during the Adams administration in the beginning of this country. So I called this the quasi-war. I guess we're in the quasi-ceasefire. I don't know what to call this. What is happening? But Trump insists that he's going to get a good deal. It will not have major sanctions relief, and it will make sure that Iran doesn't get a nuclear weapon. So we'll have to talk about this in a moment. You are listening to the Yaffe Program. I am Alabama's voice of reason in a world that, yes, is sometimes beyond reason. If you want to weigh in, we have our Yaffe text line, 866-494-9866, 866-494-WVNM, brought to you by RegenesisStemCell.com. Let me give you the latest here, because this is really breaking news. It says U.S. Central Command says Iran launched a ballistic missile against Kuwait. Now, is anyone else like, why do they have any ballistic missiles left? I thought we need to take them all out. But that's just me. Maybe it's just me. They did this late Wednesday night after the U.S. shot down Iranian drones over the Strait of Hormuz. At 10:17 p.m. Eastern Time on May 27th, Iran launched a ballistic missile toward Kuwait that was successfully intercepted by Kuwaiti forces. This egregious ceasefire violation by the Iranian regime occurred hours after Iranian forces launched five one-way attack drones that posed a clear threat in and near the Strait of Hormuz. All drones were successfully intercepted by U.S. forces, which also prevented a sixth drone launch from an Iranian ground control site in Bandar Abbas. Says U.S. Central Command and regional partners remain vigilant and measured as we continue to defend our forces and interests from unjustified Iranian aggression. All right. Can we bomb them now? I mean, I'm glad that we can go and stop the drones. That's all good. But what seems to be happening here is you have the Iranian Revolutionary Guard Corps in conflict with the parliamentary government there. And you have members of the Guard Corps that really are radicals and want to fight to the end, want to keep attacking, and you have the government trying to make a deal and trying to wait us out. Now, President Trump originally was going to do a meeting on this at Camp David, talking about next steps. He decided to change it and did a cabinet meeting at the White House. He invited reporters in at the beginning as well. He says, we're going to get a good deal. He hasn't been satisfied with their offers yet, but we're on the way. At least that's what he's saying. Now, go ahead if you can, Walker. Play President Trump cut one for me. This is from that meeting yesterday.
7: Iran is very much intent. They want very much to make a deal. So far, they haven't gotten there. We're not satisfied with it, but we will be. We will be either that or we'll have to just finish the job. It looks like they want to just make a deal. They want to. I don't think they have a choice. They're just going back to the internet because they're getting clobbered. Their economy is in free fall. They have 250% inflation. Their money has no value. Their whole economic system is broken down. We have control of money that they claim is theirs. We'll keep control of that money. When they behave properly and when they do what's right, we'll let them have their money. But right now, we're not doing that. And it's not, one thing is not contingent on the other. We're going to watch over it. We'll watch over it. But nobody's going to control it. That's part of the negotiation that we have. They would like to control it. Nobody's going to control it. It's international waters. And Oman will behave just like everybody else. So we'll have to blow them up. They understand that. They'll be fine. They're negotiating on fumes. But we'll see what happens. Maybe we have to go back and finish it. Maybe we don't. No, we're not talking about any easing of sanctions or giving money. No sanctions, no money, no nothing. We have control of money that they claim is theirs. We'll keep control of that money. When they behave properly and when they do what's right, we'll let them have their money.
19: So a couple of things he said there. It was a little bit of a montage of different stuff. But he said, one, we're not satisfied yet with a deal. Two, we'll see. We might have to go back in and finish the job. Three, we're not talking about immediate sanctions relief. And four, it was necessary to stop them from having a nuclear weapon, despite the politics of it all. Now, obviously, the politics of this, a lot of that has to do with the fact that gas prices have been high, which affects the economy, inflation, everything else. Just when we were starting to get a lot of that under control. Now, Trump did respond to the issue of energy prices. Go and play Trump Cut 2.
7: We're blessed with the greatest piece of land in the world from that standpoint, and we have more than anybody else. And now when you add Venezuela to it, we have, I think, 64% of the world's oil. We had oil. We had gasoline down to a very low number. I think we'll be hitting that number shortly after that whole excursion ends. The primary urgency is that we can't let Iran have a nuclear weapon. But at the same time, we have a tremendous amount of oil, gas, coal. We have tremendous amounts of energy. We're blessed with something very special.
19: No, he's right. I mean, the fact is, if it were not for Trump policies, Republican policies do open up the spigot, drill for more oil, natural gas, fracking, everything else, we would be in a much worse position. Just look at Europe now. But the fact also is gas prices are high. Oil prices are high. What happens in Iran still affects oil prices here. It's just the reality. Now, Scott Bessent, Trump's Treasury Secretary, was there as well, talking about all this play the Scott Bessent cut for me.
8: In terms of prices, I believe the prices are transitory. Oil will be lower than pre-conflict levels when this ends. Natural gas is already down.
19: Now, that's kind of interesting because not only is he saying this is transitory, which that word makes me nervous because they said that before in inflation and it wasn't after COVID, but he says it's transitory. He also says it's going to be lower after this conflict ends. I'm guessing what he is thinking is that there'll be kind of such a demand because there's been a lot of storing of oil that isn't getting to places. So there's going to be like an extra glut of oil out there so that the supply will overwhelm the demand and prices will go down. Now, I remind you, I had EJ Antoni on early in the week. He's an economist with the Heritage Foundation. He thinks the opposite. He thinks there is going to be a demand bubble because they're going to want to re-up their reserves. And because of that demand surge, prices will still kind of remain high because the supply still will not be able to keep up. I'm curious what you think. I mean, even if it doesn't go down to pre-war levels right away, it's going to go down. And I think it will go down pretty quickly. Now, Treasury Secretary Scott Bessent also said this. This is latest news. He delivered an update on U.S. efforts to destabilize Iran's economy. Bessent said Operation Economic Fury remains in full swing as peace talks between Iran and Washington continue. He's going on to announce new sanctions relating to the Strait of Hormuz. He said their troops are not getting paid, the police are not reporting for work, and Karg Island is shut down. He said Iran's Persian Gulf Strait Authority is a joke, and today Treasury has sanctioned it. We have warned any corporate or state entities against paying tolls or hiding them as aid payments. So now there are more sanctions on them. They're really hoping to squeeze Iran. So Trump there says that there is no deal. It's not going to be sanctions relief. But as I mentioned earlier on in the week, I was still concerned. I would prefer we just go in and finish the job. I really believe that one of the reasons why poll numbers are low for Trump on this, approval of this is very low, it's not just gas prices. I think it's the uncertainty of a lot of it.

0: to recover. And in the deal, the unfrozen assets are about $100 billion. It's likely we're going to take some part of that and give that to them up front and also reduce some of the sanctions. And certainly we're going to monitor their behavior. But nonetheless, it is a lifeline to the regime that extends them for years to come. The next administration is going to wind up having to deal with them. That's not where we started. Remember, we started to weaken this regime, to devastate and take away their capabilities to be a predator in the region, support the proxies for sure, and obviously not have any nuclear capability whatsoever.
1: That's where I am on this as well, that the concern is that we're going to give Iran enough room to recover without really forcing an end to the nuclear program. They just wait until Trump's out of office and they go back to it because we weren't hard enough on them. And I think it's because we didn't finish the job. Now, you can tell me what you think. We have our Yaffe text line, 866-494-9866, 866-494-WVNN. 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
10: Oh, man, just another example of the propaganda press trying their best to put out propaganda. Welcome back to the Yaffe program. No, not this show. No, I'm your truth czar. This is Huntsville's disinformation board. No, I was just kind of Googling the Ken Paxton victory in Texas. And this is some of, these are some of the headlines here. None of these are really the headlines that they should be after a pretty big win by Ken Paxton. But NBC News, here's their headline. Republicans brace for money problems in Texas after Ken Paxton's win. Politico, Paxton win sparks GOP money panic. Here's another one from the BBC. Ken Paxton's win over John Cornyn in Texas primary may also help Democrats in Senate battle. Okay. Reuters, five ways Paxton's big win in Texas could backfire on Trump. I mean, just on, oh, here, Washington Post. Why some Republicans are worried about Ken Paxton as a Senate nominee. Financial Times, Ken Paxton's victory gives Democrats new hope in Texas Senate race. MS Now, of course, Ken Paxton wins, hands Democrats their issue for 2026. The only one that's like a decent one is from The Guardian, where it says, Trump ramps up attacks on Tal Rico after Paxton's Texas Senate runoff win. That's like the only normal headline. The rest are just like, wow, Ken Paxton won? This is very, very bad. Why did Ken Paxton win by so much? Because there was a lot of talk about Trump's endorsement at the last minute for him, and maybe that put him over the edge, but there was no putting him over the edge. He won by like, what, 20 points? I was trying to find the exact number. Okay, yeah, here it is. Ken Paxton, 63.8% of Republican voters, where John Cornyn had 36.2%. I'm sorry, that is much more than a Trump endorsement that makes a difference. That is Republican voters in Texas sending a message that John Cornyn just wasn't getting the job done. Now, John Cornyn was very good at raising money, but the average voter doesn't really care about that. I'm not saying you shouldn't care about that, But really, the frustration is that we, the Republicans, they have the White House, they have the House, and they have the Senate. And yet the average Republican voter feels like, well, they're not getting anything done despite that. Now, I will say some of that's a little unfair because you have such a slim majority in the House and in the Senate, it's kind of a slim majority, that it's very hard to get something. The real problem is we are so divided that that is reflected in our politics to the point where a lot of these elections are like 50-50. So you have the House and the Senate basically 50-50. And it kind of goes back and forth. So it's really difficult to pass overwhelming broad reform agenda, which is why a lot of people are looking to the president to do it because Congress can't get it done. But that's why. But the average voter, they just look at it and they think, look, John Cornyn is just not fighting hard enough for us. Now, I do think there is a difference between fighting and winning. I do think there is a difference between just fighting aimlessly and actually having a smart strategy. But I'm trying to just kind of look back, look at the big picture, and that's got to be what it is. Texas Republicans, they want the Senate to get more done for them, and they don't feel like John Cornyn was really doing it. He was just coming off as another Mitch McConnell-type rhino. Good at raising money, but not really good at helping pass the Trump agenda. So I also think Ken Paxton has some problems. He will be easy to attack in some ways. But, I mean, winning 63% of the Republican vote, that shows a lot of energy behind him. And I don't think the Democrats, especially Tallarico, who is just a radical leftist, the best hope that Republicans have the midterms is once again they're running against the radical left. And that's one reason why Trump won, I think. And Democrats refuse to actually change. Now, I say all that. I still think Democrats probably do take the House. It's still not going to be great for Republicans this year in the midterms unless something changes. But I don't think it's as bad as all these headlines say from the propaganda press. Now, Scott Jennings is the voice of reason of CNN. You know, I'm the voice of reason of Alabama, but he's the voice of reason of CNN. He was on CNN after the election victory of Ken Paxton, and he brought up a really good point, I think, talking about Ken Paxton's opponents and Ken Paxton versus James Tallarico, the Democrat. Go ahead and play the Scott Jennings cut for me.
11: Yeah, all these analysis of this race is sort of the differences between what a Cornyn or a Paxton would look like here. I'm thinking about the differences between Tallarico and literally every other Texan. Don't know any Texans who believe in six genders other than Tallarico. Don't know any Texans who said it's immoral to eat meat other than Tallarico. Don't know any Texans who walk around saying things, you know, God is non-binary. You all are both Texans. Do you know any other Texan who even talks like that? Issues aside, who says these things out loud? When this gets adjudicated, all that money coming in from California and New York, it'll be well spent in Texas.
12: You know what I'm smelling, Scott? Fear. Panic. Fear? Raw, stinking panic. You guys
11: fear
12: are
11: of
12: on
11: a cisgender guy?
10: I do love that because, like, Scott Jennings comes in and goes, look, there's all this talk about Ken Paxton, Democrats can beat him. I don't know why James Tallarico is a radical leftist, doesn't reflect the voters of Texas. Don't think that's going to change. And then the Democrat pundit, I forget his name, but the Democrat pundit was there, was like, you're afraid, Scott. He's like, I am. He's like, I don't really sound afraid. He didn't sound, did anyone think Scott Jennings sounded like he was panicking there? I mean, you can admit that Republicans might be worried, but Scott Jennings did not sound afraid there. I mean, it was like he just had that line in his head and just said it. No matter what Scott Jennings was going to say or how he was going to act, he had planned to say, you're afraid, panic. But no, I mean, Republican voters sent a message here. They want a Republican who's actually going to fight for them. And they didn't feel like John Cornyn was willing to do it. Way beyond the Trump endorsement. Thanks to Walker for producing. Thanks to you for listening. The Vince Show is next, and I'll be back tomorrow at the same time. See you then.
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15: A tentative deal. I'm Ted Lindner, Fox News. The U.S. and Iran have reached that tentative deal to extend the ceasefire by 60 days, but it needs President Trump's signature. Returning from an event with Air Force Academy graduates on Thursday night, Vice President J.D. Vance said it's hard to tell when or if President Trump will sign off on the deal.
16: We do think they're negotiating, at least so far, in good faith, and we're making some progress. Hopefully, we'll continue to make progress. The president will be in a position where he can endorse the agreement, but obviously, that's still TBD.
15: The agreement would reportedly extend the ceasefire to allow for more talks between the U.S. and Iran. The American embassy in Ukraine's capital remains open even after the threat of attacks from Russia. Fox's Gernal Scott with more.
17: A social media post from the American embassy in Kyiv says there is no change to its current operation. Comments attributed to the foreign policy chief of the European Union, Kaya Kallas, claimed that while EU embassies remain staffed, the U.S. embassy had been vacated after Russia warned diplomats and visitors in the Ukrainian capital to leave before attacks on the city escalate. In the post on X, the U.S. embassy cited the State Department's pledge that protecting the safety and security of Americans was its highest priority. Gernal Scott, Fox News.
15: A huge fire destroyed a two-story apartment building in Dallas today. A fire official saying that the fire caused fatalities and injured at least four people as the search for missing people is ongoing. Fire crews responding to a call of a gas leak when an explosion happened. City officials say there was no city maintenance work being done at the scene at the time of that explosion. And the manhunt for Jacob Baker in Hawaii is over. He's the 36-year-old man in police custody after a massive search on Hawaii's Big Island. Police believe he's responsible for killing three men, all between the ages of 69 and 79, within a two-day period. 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
15: The Supreme Court ruling in favor of a Black Death Row inmate from Mississippi who claims there was racial bias in the makeup of the jury that convicted him. Fox's Lillian Wu has more on this.
30: Justices in a 5-4 vote siding with Terry Pitchford, who was sentenced to death by a jury of 11 white and one black juror in 2006 for his role in the killing of a grocery store owner. There were five potential black jurors on the whittled down jury pool, but the prosecutor, who had a history of dismissing black jurors for discriminatory reasons, used peremptory strikes against four of them. Jurors can only be excused for race-neutral reasons. The opinion penned by Justice Brett Kavanaugh, finding defense lawyers did not get enough of a chance to argue the black jurors were improperly dismissed. Also that the state Supreme Court acted reasonably in ruling they had not.
15: Swiss authorities say a man stabbed and injured three people in an act of terror at the train station in Winterthur. The suspect, who was arrested 5 minutes after emergency services were alerted, is a 31-year-old Swiss-Turkish dual national who lives in the city. And authorities in Alaska are racing to reach four climbers who fell from North America's tallest peak. Fox's Kristen Goodwin.
31: The National Park Service tells the Associated Press weather conditions, including limited visibility on Alaska's Mount McKinley, are improving and could soon allow for helicopter operations to rescue four climbers who fell. The agency says the incident was reported overnight near the Denali Pass, explaining the four are part of a seven-person climbing team, not sharing any details on their conditions, but noting the three other members returned to camp after trying to help. Mount McKinley is North America's highest peak, standing at more than 20,300 feet tall. Earlier this week, two climbers who were part of a separate incident were evacuated from the mountain by helicopter. Kristen Goodwin, Fox News.
15: And I'm Ted Lindner. This is Fox News.
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3: Later on, Bill Cleveland is somewhere in Hershey, Pennsylvania. I've never been to Hershey, Pennsylvania, but he's going to give us a primer coming up here at the bottom of the hour with Bill on the road. And then, of course, open phones in hour number three. I don't know if you've been paying attention or all, but data centers are a massive argument going on all across the country in small towns, city halls, all over the country. There are people who are embracing data centers. There are people who are putting a moratorium on data centers. And one of the reasons why is energy bills. And my energy bill is going to go through. My energy bills are already going through the roof. I don't want this data center the size of Manhattan to come into my hometown. That's going to produce more problems for my energy bill. Well, is there an alternative? Our next guest says there is. It's nuclear. Alina Voss is with us, communications director for the American Conservation Coalition and head of marketing for NX Atomic. We should say, Alina, that you have worked for the Washington Examiner, the New York Post, the Washington Times, and you worked at NASA for a while, also the Small Business Administration, and now you are the head of marketing for NX Atomic. Welcome to America at Night. Thanks for joining us.
4: Thank you so much for having me. This is super fun to be on.
3: Yeah, well, wait till the end. Maybe you won't like it so much. We'll have to wait and see. talk to me about the energy need we're going to have going forward with data centers and everything else, right? Everything's being plugged in. Everybody has 9 different TVs, 7 different tablets, 4 phones. Cars are being plugged in. Data centers are everywhere. What is the energy load going to look like here in the next few years in America?
4: Well, I think it's no secret that it's going through the absolute roof. And I find it really funny. I've been working with data centers for quite a while. And, you know, 5-10 years ago, you had to explain to someone what they even were, much less nuclear power. I think most people heard that their information was being stored in the cloud and they pictured literally a cloud somewhere rather than understanding that this is real physical infrastructure that has to be physically stored somewhere and, of course, powered by energy. And I think these are kind of wonky topics that often don't get brought up in, you know, the charged political landscape of today. I mean, if anyone's noticed that that's how things seem to go in Washington. But it turns into a kitchen table issue really, really quickly once it starts spiking people's energy bills and once you start to see them literally moving into your communities. And I think there's a variety of ways that states are handling it, but I think it's safe to say that a lot of people are not looking at data centers as particularly friendly neighbors.
3: Yeah, the reality is, though, whether you like them or not, they're coming one way, shape, or form. I think that's just the reality. And there is going to have to be some type of energy to accompany them as well, because they are going to need a lot of energy. And that ultimately lands to the question of nuclear. And is nuclear the best, fastest, cheapest, safest way to go? You say yes. Give me the broad strokes. Why is nuclear the way to go?
4: I think nuclear is the way to go for a long list of reasons, but I'll try and boil it down. I think one of the underappreciated aspects of data centers is that it's not just making the power, it's moving it somewhere. And we have some really outdated transmission infrastructure in the United States right now, which means that while that hasn't really been politically favorable to be updating, and it's not something that any politician wants to spend money on, so the can has kind of gotten kicked down the road, it does mean that a lot of the stress that it's putting on, you know, your local energy grid is going to be from just moving the power. So the nice part about small modular reactors is that you can put them on site at a data center, and you're not relying on the transmission that goes through, you know, my neighborhood, for example. The other reason is just the uptime. And, you know, I consider myself kind of an all of the above type energy person. I don't really like to say that one power source is better than the others, but they do have significantly different use cases for a lot of things. And as much as I love solar and wind for their particular use cases in certain scenarios, it really only works if the wind is blowing or the sun is shining. Other than that, you're really having to store it. One of the historical downsides of nuclear is that it's always on and it's always running at about the same power output. And that's coincidentally fantastic for data centers. So it's really about the transmission, the power output, and the fact that you can co-locate them and build as much as you need, scale them up, scale them down with these new small modular reactors.
5: Are you insinuating, or are you saying that next to a data center is going to be a small modular nuclear reactor?
4: I am hoping, and I hope just short of promising you, that there will be small modular reactors next to most of the data centers in the United States 10 years from now. I think they go together like peanut butter and jelly, and I'm not the only one saying so. You have the data centers are being very welcoming to all the nuclear coming in because they kind of recognize that long-term it's the only way this is going to work.
5: Okay, explain, what is a small modular reactor? Because when people hear nuclear, they're thinking big, giant smokestacks with steam coming out of the top next to a river or a water somewhere.
4: They absolutely are, and a small modular reactor typically is going to look nothing like that. I like to think of if trailer homes were Legos and you could just stack a bunch of them together. Each model is a little bit different depending on which company is making which ones. They're going to have different sizes and power outputs, but the ultimate point of them is that you can stack them together like Legos and build as many units as you need on site for whatever use case it is. And the ability to stack them together like Legos means that you can basically customize them the same way that you would, you know, IKEA furniture, and it's modular. You can just add on a unit as you need it.
5: How big are they?
4: It completely depends on which reactor you're working with. The one that NX Atomics is building, if we're talking about the core of it, it's going to be about 2 meters wide. But if you're thinking of like a standard suburban house, that's roughly the size of the full reactor containment.
5: And so lots of questions here. Let's talk about nuclear waste. These things produce nuclear waste just like the other big nuclear power plants?
4: They do. It also depends on which small modular reactor you're talking about, because some of them can also use nuclear waste as fuel. I think something that a lot of people don't appreciate is that when a large reactor, you think of like the big smokestacks, they're steam, but the smokestack type things that you're used to seeing if you Google image a reactor, when those are done with the spent fuel is what we call it, there's a lot of times 90% of the power still left in there. They're barely scraping the surface of the fuel that they're using. Many of the small modular reactors that are coming onto the market, part of the purpose of like a lot of these technological advancements is that there's a lot of power left in there. Other countries have historically been a lot better about recycling their fuel. France is a very good example. And the waste, I think, is a bit of an overblown problem. I mean, I'm not saying that it's not real, but it can be both used as fuel, and most of it, even with the existing nuclear infrastructure that we have in the U.S., is stored on site. The nuclear waste that you or I would produce in our lifetime fits in about a soda can. It's really not physically that much.
5: What about the safety of all of this? How safe and secure are these small modular reactors?
4: They are designed to be even safer than the existing nuclear infrastructure, which is truly saying something. One thing that I don't think a lot of people recognize is that nuclear is tied with wind and solar for the safest energy sources. If you look at deaths per kilowatt hour, which I know it sounds morbid, but that is kind of how we measure safety when it comes to energy, how many people die per unit of energy produced. it is tied for the safest form of energy. Unfortunately, you have a lot of sort of bad halo effects from some of the tragedies, or even, you know, stuff like Three Mile Island, where no one died, but people were very public and, you know, stuck in people's minds for quite a while. But they're extraordinarily safe. And one of the benefits of some of the small modular reactor designs, and certainly what we're working on at NX Atomics, is that we are focusing on the design itself being safer. So not using some of the same cooling methods or some of the same fuel methods that some of the larger light water reactors have had. And now, I don't want to say that those larger reactors are unsafe at all. They certainly aren't. But it's nice to have sort of that passive safety where it's not relying on people to actively be managing the safety of it.
5: Okay, so how far are we? How much of this is real? How much of this is science fiction? And when will it be able to be commercially ready for a data center near you?
4: So we are, I would say, behind the market in terms of the timeline to data center deployment. But if you're looking at some of the small modular reactors that are on the market right now, there's several that are racing to criticality this year. Criticality meaning like they properly split the atom, if you will. We are hoping to be in the early 2030s and be able to be deploying small modular reactors toward data centers and what have you. Data centers are definitely one of our top use cases just because of the size of our reactor. So we're only a couple years away. I think the best time to build a nuclear reactor was 10 years ago, and the second best time is right now.
5: Let's talk about the cost of the energy coming out of a small modular reactor. How does that compare to wind, solar, and actually regular energy plants now?
4: So a lot of these, a lot of the cost that comes out of many of these sources, especially if you're talking about something like wind and solar, if you're talking about the life cycle cost, it really doesn't entail storage, which is, as I mentioned, a benefit of nuclear being kind of right there on site. We believe that we can get it down to 2 cents per kilowatt hour, which is not just competitive, but honestly blows other sources out of the water. That's part of why we're going to be a little longer to market. But even most of the small modular reactors that are, I don't even want to call them competitors. I think it's just such a large landscape. But they're still talking about down to 5 or 6 cents per kilowatt hour, which is truly just dwarfing the prices that have been coming out, both from nuclear energy and then a lot of our sort of utility scale solar and wind operations, especially once you do away with some of the subsidies that have been pushing those markets a little artificially lower than they would be.
5: A couple more questions for you. What's the 3D printing technology that small modular reactors use?
4: So that is something pretty unique to NX Atomics. There's something called electron beam additive manufacturing. So basically you blast a small coil of wire with an electron beam and it melts it on, and you 3D print with it the same way that you would 3D print with plastic, except a lot more violent and radioactive. So we are going to be 3D printing the reactor components themselves, which has two benefits. One, a lot of the reactor cost comes from the manufacturing. So the quicker that you can do that and the more efficiently that you can do that through things like 3D printing, the cheaper the reactor is going to be. But in addition to that, the ability to swap in and out, for example, the reactor core or other reactor components, means that you don't have to necessarily design a core that can last you for 60 years. You can design one that lasts for 20 and swap it out like a Lego piece when you need to. We already do this in a lot of aerospace technology. We've done it in submarines. We are just thinking that this is a very good use case, bringing it into the nuclear field.
5: Alina Voss with us for a couple more minutes. I got about a minute left. Alina, who's doing nuclear right? What country, closer to home, America, states, who's doing it right?
4: I am obviously biased as an American, but most of our engineers, for context, are coming from Germany. They are trying to work their way across the pond because, unfortunately, Germany is just not doing it right. And they search the whole world, and we've landed in the U.S. largely because the U.S. and in particular specific states in the U.S., among them Indiana, Tennessee, Texas, are being very favorable to nuclear at the moment. I think the U.S. has realized probably a bit quicker than some other countries that this is the way forward, especially with AI and data centers. And it's a very promising environment to be in here.
5: Alina Voss, NX Atomic. What's the website for people to find out more?
4: It is nxatomics.com.
5: Really interesting stuff. Alina Voss with us, communications director with the American Conservative Coalition and the head of marketing for NX Atomics. Alina, thanks for checking in. Good luck down the road.
4: Thank you so much.
5: You got it. America at Night, back in a moment.
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7: All right, so coming up in just a minute, we'll check in with Bill Cleveland. Bill on the road. He's in Hershey, Pennsylvania. We'll check in there. Also, I want to make sure we did this. We started this, kicked this off last night, and I want to make sure everybody gets a chance to participate. You know the text line, right? We have the text line, 1-844-2-McGraw. Text your comments to the show at any given time. And then what we're doing now is somebody last night asked me about my rib recipe, my barbecue smoked rib recipe. And I have agreed to share my beautiful recipe with everyone who listens to the show as a small token of my appreciation for listening to the show. So what we're going to do is we're going to text it to you. And everybody who wants the barbecue recipe, we'll text it out on Monday. Now, if you already subscribe to our texts, don't do anything. You will automatically get the rib recipe. If you want the rib recipe, you are going to have to sign up for the text service. We send out one a day. We don't sell your information. We don't give it to the government. We don't do anything like that. We just give a rundown each and every day of what's coming up on the show tonight. It's a way to sort of stay part on top of the show. And if you miss the show, you can go and get the podcast or whatever else. So all we want to do is text barbecue, BBQ, to 1-844-2-McGraw, 1-844-262-4729. And then come Monday, I'll have Alex text everybody who signed up to the text line the rib recipe. And then you can do with as you wish. And when you're sitting down at your barbecue on Juneteenth or July 4th or Labor Day or whenever you get around to cooking it, and you are the star of your backyard barbecue, you don't even have to thank me. But you'll know deep in your heart, you know where you got that recipe from. You can call it your own. Well, heck, I stole it from somebody else. So it isn't like I invented it. I put a little twist on it myself, but you put a little twist on it yourself and call it your own. That's the great thing about barbecue. So all you have to do is text BBQ to 1-844-262-4729. Sign up for the text line. You can cancel it right after you get the barbecue recipe. If you've already subscribed to the daily text, don't do anything. You'll automatically get it. So there you go. We had a lot of people asking about that, and a lot of people sign it up. So we're thrilled and excited. So stay right there. We're going to take a quick break. When we come back, Bill Cleveland, Bill on the road, Hershey, Pennsylvania. Find out about this great country each and every week with Bill on the road. America at Night, back in a moment.
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7: 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I'm burning.
8: Fox News, I'm Ted Lindner. A 60-day extension of the U.S.-Iran ceasefire deal, which would lead to negotiations on the regime's nuclear program, is in President Trump's hands. Fox's Peter Doocy tells us the president's demands still stand.
9: The three must-haves for President Trump to back any deal: Strait of Hormuz open, there can be no highly enriched uranium in Iran, and there can be no nuclear weapons program in Iran.
8: President Trump has said he's not in any rush to get a final deal done. And an Oregon man who admits he intended to kill a U.S. senator may be going to prison for a decade.
10: Donald Leroy Smith's pleaded guilty after being charged with threatening a federal official. He's from Woodburn, Oregon, about 30 miles south of Portland, and prosecutors say he left a startling voicemail message to a U.S. senator last November. They won't say which senator.
8: Fox's Jill Nato. 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
15: All right, let's get to it. We got Bill on the road, our traveling America at Night Westwood One correspondent. Good morning, Bill Cleveland.
16: Hello, McGraw. What's going on?
15: We are checking in with you. You are in Hershey, Pennsylvania?
4: Hershey, Pennsylvania. Been here quite a few times. It's one of my favorite little fun getaways, especially in the summer and in early fall. The question for you, I guess, is have you been to Hershey, Pennsylvania?
15: You know, I have been to Philadelphia a couple of times. I've never been to Hershey, Pennsylvania. I've been to the Poconos, driven through the Poconos, but I've never been through Hershey, Pennsylvania. I like Hershey's chocolate. Heard some nice things about it, but I don't know much about Hershey, Pennsylvania.
4: Well, with all due respect, that's probably my favorite town in all of Pennsylvania. I love Hershey. It's a really neat place. What I'll do is I'll give you a little background on kind of how the town got started and then run through some of the things that people can do for folks maybe thinking about taking a little getaway. If you're not too far from Hershey, I hopefully will sell you by the end of our segment here. But Milton Hershey, of course, founder of the Hershey Company, was really just a neat and by all accounts a really good guy. I mean, at the end of his life, he gave all his money away to the Hershey School, which basically gave underserved children free education, like K through 12. Gave all of his money to the school. It still operates today. You know, little things like during the Great Depression, Milton Hershey kept all of his workers employed by building the Hershey Hotel. Kept all those employees working and didn't have to lay them off and put them on welfare. So just a really neat guy, interesting, you know, upbringing. He tried a lot of different things growing up, and as a businessman and failed quite a few times. And then of course, eventually had success with chocolate and Hershey's chocolate. And of course the rest is history, but some of the cool things that you can see here and you can do if you're coming for a visit, of course you can go to Hershey's Chocolate World. So that's kind of like the big, I don't want to call it a visitor center, but you can go in there. It's a free deal. You'll get now they call it a factory tour. They don't actually do production facility tours anymore because, you know, everybody sues everybody, right? You can't do anything fun anymore. Yeah, so you can't actually go. But it's fun, and especially younger kids will really get a kick out of it. It's animated, and you go through this whole thing, and it shows you how, you know, they make the chocolate and everything. It's like, what was the movie? The Charlie and the Chocolate Factory, right?
15: Yeah.
4: You're going through the chocolate factory, and it's really neat. And they have, like, the world's largest Hershey's chocolate store, so you know you can buy a Hershey's chocolate bar as big as your head, and you know a peanut butter cup that would you know fill up you and your entire neighborhood. Like I mean, it is fun stuff, and you see a lot of products and things, and so that's cool. You go and check that out. Then they have what's called Hershey Park. So this is a theme park in Hershey, and I don't want anybody to discount Hershey Park. This place is legit. If you like roller coasters, they have, I don't remember the exact number of, but they have a ton of like really great roller coasters, lots of fun rides. It's a really awesome theme park. But I think some people, when you think, a theme park in Hershey, Pennsylvania, okay, it's cool. I mean, it is a legit theme park. It's really great. Obviously, that's just going to be in like the late spring and summer. It's not open during the winter or anything. That's a place you absolutely have to go. And then there's another place that I would suggest. This is a place that, you know, maybe adults might like a little more, but it's called the Hershey Story. And so it's a museum that basically runs down the entire history of Hershey, Pennsylvania, and walks through the story of Milton Hershey and just talks about how they got the company up and running. And, you know, they have really cool things on display. Like, for example, you know, they've got a machine or, you know, that makes Hershey Kisses. Right. So it's cool to like see what that actually looks like and how they make the little Hershey Kisses and how they put, you know, the little stuff on the, what is it, a little foil on the Hershey Kisses and just interesting things like that you don't get to see anywhere else. Talks about Reese's, you know, that how that company came into the fold under Hershey, and how you know, the Hershey company bought that Reese's stuff after, you know, the Mr. I guess it was Reese's, well, he passed away. He worked for the Hershey company for a while and left to kind of do his own thing. And it's kind of interesting to see how that kind of intertwines. But, you know, I'll pause there because I'm sure you have some questions. But it's just a really fun town. I mean, my God, they have you drive down the town, down the main drag. You know, of course, the town smells like chocolate, right? They're still making chocolate there. And then all like the lights up and down the street are all little Hershey kisses. You know, the light poles and everything, Hershey kisses at the top of the light pole. I mean, it is really a really fun town.
15: All right, here's my question. First off, the man's name was Milton Hershey. Was the town already called Hershey, or did they change the name to Hershey after the man got there?
4: Oh, my gosh. You put me on the spot. I'm pretty sure they changed it after the fact.
15: Okay.
4: Don't quote me on that. Somebody from tourism office is going to track me down. But I think that is the case. And, yeah.
15: I'm going with that one. Or did he create the town himself? Did he just buy a plot of land and put a factory there and called it Hershey, Pennsylvania?
4: Well, I think you just had so many people that ended up working for the company that ended up living there and buying housing nearby because they were all these, he had all these employees. That's going to be my story. I think that's correct.
15: Tell me about the hotel, because that thing looks really cool.
4: Oh my gosh. Yeah. So the Hershey Hotel, very, you know, I don't know what the pricing would be like for a night, but it's a little on the upscale side. And by the way, I should point out, they have lodging for every type of budget you could think of. Like, I know one time I came here and I stayed in, they have a Hershey Lodge, right? So, you know, it's just a pretty big place. Fairly basic rooms, but really nice, and they've got little restaurants inside or whatever. And it's more for, you know, you're taking you and your 12 kids, you're going to stay at the lodge, right? They got a pool and all this stuff. But the Hershey Hotel, it is a very, very nice place. You know, you walk in and they've got, you know, I've taken pictures a handful of times of just this, you know, beautiful, just, you know, flower arrangements that are, you know, you can tell it costs thousands of dollars to put together right in the lobby as you walk in, and beautiful, like stained glass. And so, yeah, so, but it is neat though, that particular hotel was built, with workers that worked for Hershey. And then of course you had the Great Depression, and then, you know, the demand for chocolate went down. And so instead of laying off all of these people or a lot of these people, they started working on this hotel, and you kept them all employed, which I think that's pretty cool.
15: Yeah, no, great. And so, yeah, I know you've taken the Anheuser-Busch tour. A lot of people take some of these sort of tours and stuff. Is it similar to the Anheuser-Busch tour where they just give you a little sense of what it was like in the olden days?
4: You don't get quite as drunk at the Hershey factory tour. No, you know, it's funny. So I remember the last time I was here, I did kind of an official like a journalist visit, right? And they give you, you know, I give you a little swag bag with stuff or whatever. And my hand to God, there were 15 chocolate bars inside of that thing. And then you go to the lodge and you walk down the hall and some guy, hey, how you doing? And he hands you a Hershey bar. I mean, you know, they're everywhere. They're handing you candy bars and why not? You know, they make them right in town. But yeah, you will definitely get your fill of chocolate when you visit Hershey.
15: Yeah. Now it's not just Hershey's, right? They have a whole conglomerate now, right? They have a whole bunch of candies under the Hershey name, don't they?
4: They do. You know, they have, oh gosh, I hope I remember all of these. Like, I don't know if it's Nerds or it's, what is the, you're right. There's a handful of different types, and they've, over the years, have, you know, become bigger conglomerate and bought other ones. But the main ones still are the Hershey bar, right? Hershey chocolate bar. And Reese's and all the stuff that goes with Reese's. I think they have maybe Jolly Ranchers is one. They own, you're right, they own a bunch of them. And when you go into that big Hershey store, like, they have all of them there. And you can buy, like I said, the gigantic size, or you can buy, you know, they even have, this is kind of cool, I took a class once. They show you, like, how to make different, like, you make your own chocolate bar. right? So you sit down and they bring all the ingredients out to your table and they put you in a lab coat for fun. Even though I usually travel with my own lab coat, they have you sitting at the table and it is fun. Like families can gather around and you make your own little, candy bar and you decide whether you want little, if you want nuts in it or if you want whatever. And then they bake it and do whatever it is that they do. And that's really fun. Yeah. But yeah, a lot of hands-on experiences.
15: Did they?

0: Hershey guy. Just a good, it just sounds like a good dude who by accident discovered chocolate and took it and ran with it.
1: Well, he didn't discover chocolate, but, you know, discovered how to, well, I don't know, how do I put this? I did a book a few years ago on people who came from nothing, right? They had nothing to begin with, and they ended up becoming huge success stories in America. And basically showing these people who basically achieved the American dream. And Milton Hershey was one of the people that I put in that book, specifically because over time, as he tried to perfect his craft, you know, he would basically fail and fail, and just things didn't work out. He had like a shop and it didn't work out. But over time, perfected it, and then of course became this huge chocolatier, I guess you might call him, whatever. But for me, you know, again, back to like, so there's this school, it's a Milton Hershey school, and started this to give, now at the time it was kids who were orphans, you know, we don't say that anymore, right? But and then it was, I think it was just, I can't remember if it was just males or females. Anyway, now it's any kid, and it's you know, it's underprivileged kids, and they can go and they can have a free private school, you know, tuition at this place, and it's all taken care of, and all of his money went to that. And I don't know. I always thought that was really a mark of an awesome person to do that. And you know, how, I don't know how long he's been gone now, but you know, it's still there, you know. And so that I thought was really cool. But yeah, it seems like an all around good guy, and you can take a trolley tour around Hershey as well, and they will drive you by. Like his home, like the home where he lived. They'll take you around town. They'll kind of tell you more about his personal story, show you kind of how the town got started. And that's really fun. There's one other thing that I have to mention, and they have a botanical garden in Hershey. It's the Hershey Gardens. And I guess as I'm getting older, I'm getting more and more interested in flowers and stuff. I don't know. I'll be bird watching next. But it is awesome. Like, it is so well done. And it stems back to, I guess, his wife started it with a rose garden back in, like, the 1930s or whatever. And now it's, like, 23 acres. And you can spend, like, you know, a morning or late afternoon walking around enjoying, like, you know, the beautiful plants and flowers. And it's actually... Now, I don't know if this is still the case, but it used to be like the number one attraction in Hershey. Like it was what was people went there the most for Hershey Gardens. So so don't miss that one. Go ahead and check that out if you're going to Hershey.
0: How'd you get there? Did you drive or did you fly? What, do you fly into Harrisburg, I guess, which is the capital, right? The capital
1: I am Bill on the road. I find it disingenuous for me to hop on a plane unless I'm leaving the country. So I drive everywhere, all across the country. I have 260,000 miles on my vehicle.
0: Oh, I thought we sent the America at Night plane to send you to Hershey, Pennsylvania.
1: I have not seen the America at Night plane. I haven't seen the America at Night train. No one's got in touch with me about that yet, but I'll be looking for it.
0: All right. We'll get some Hershey's get some Cadbury's on the plane for you when next time we come pick you up.
1: Okay.
0: All right. Book signings we should know about. Are you going to have a book signing anywhere here shortly?
1: No, I got a couple of weeks off, thank God, and then things just go crazy. And, you know, it's funny, like, you agree to all this stuff. You're like, oh, I'd love to do that. Yeah. And now I'm looking at my calendar going, what in the heck did I sign up for? I got so much stuff coming up later in June, and I got things where I'm doing something in the morning and then later in the evening. But you know what? I'm blessed that I get to do what I enjoy for a living, and it'll be all good.
0: There you go. BillOnTheRoad.com. The article is 10 Sweet Things to Do in Hershey. 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Bill, thanks for checking in. Have a Twizzler on me, and we'll talk to you next Thursday.
1: All right, sounds good. See you.
0: There you go, Bill on the Road. Checking in from Hershey, Pennsylvania. America at Night, back in a moment.
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13: All right, that's going to do it for hour number two. We got lots to get to in the third hour with open phones. My rant on Congress wanting to stifle and put a salary cap on college athletes. Thanks, guys. The first time we finally have leverage. And they're now going to say, whoa. When we were talking that you guys could charge anything you want for your services, we didn't mean like you could charge anything you wanted for your services. You're still going to have to play for the old college you, and you're making too much money over there. They don't want a cap like Elon Musk's salary, right? They just want to cap the quarterback salary at the old state university. That's offensive. But Elon Musk, he can make as much as he wants. Quarterback of the football team, the poor lineman? No. Those guys, how brazen are they to be making all that money? The university should be making that money. The coaches should be making that money. The superintendents should be making that money. The schools make hundreds of millions of dollars, and the conferences make all that money with the bowl games. Now you want to start paying the players? No. We need to cap the player. Do they cap the amount of money the bowls give them? No, they don't do that. But they want to cap the money the players make. Doesn't sound very free market to me. Very interesting. Bipartisan legislation. We'll talk about that. Also, there was an interesting story in the Wall Street Journal about a flurry of suspicious oil trades. People made some serious money on some oil futures before a tweet from Donald Trump on March 23rd that sent U.S. crude futures plummeting. People made over $800 million.
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24: The president's approval. I'm Sue Guzman, Fox News. The U.S. and Iran have reached a tentative deal for a 60-day ceasefire. The memorandum of understanding pending approval, though, from President Trump. This, as Treasury Secretary Scott Bessent discussed the ongoing peace talks with Iran at a White House briefing on Thursday.
25: Secretary Bessent telling reporters President Trump is not going to take a bad deal when it comes to Iran, saying the president has several red lines.
26: Iran has to turn over their highly enriched uranium. They cannot pursue a nuclear weapon. And the Strait of Hormuz, back to your question on energy, has to free transit. Navigation of the seas has to be free and open as it was before.
25: The secretary also revealing he had breakfast with Federal Reserve Chair Kevin Warsh.
26: And I believe that he will do the right thing to balance inflation and growth.
25: Calling inflation and oil prices short-term challenges. Kristen Goodwin, Fox News.
24: A big bust for Blue Origin and its new Glenn rocket.
0: Blue Origin's Glenn rocket is supposed to carry payloads in a low Earth orbit and possibly the moon. But when they tried to do a static fire test at Cape Canaveral Space Force Station in Florida late Thursday, the rocket exploded. Sound courtesy of Spaceflight Now's YouTube page. It was a monstrous explosion completely shrouding the 320-foot-tall Glenn rocket. The company posted on X, "We experienced an anomaly during today's hot fire test. All personnel have been accounted for." The Brevard County Emergency Management Office said there was no threat to the public as a result of the explosion. Jill Nato, Fox News.
24: Blue Origin's a space company owned by Amazon founder Jeff Bezos. No target liftoff date has been announced, but an FAA advisory said the rocket will potentially launch June 4th. 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
24: The manhunt for Jacob Baker in Hawaii is over. The 36-year-old Baker reportedly in police custody following a massive search on Hawaii's Big Island. Baker of Pahoa, Hawaii, was wanted in connection with the killings of three men, described as armed and dangerous during the search for him. Hawaii police say Baker killed the three men who were between the ages of 69 and 79 within a two-day period in a remote and mostly rural district of Hawaii's Big Island, filled with tropical landscape and barren lava fields. At least three people are dead, four injured after a gas explosion engulfed a Dallas apartment building in a massive fire today. The blast shaking nearby homes and flinging debris while firefighters were on their way to a reported gas leak. No word yet on a cause of the explosion. The FAA arresting a former CIA official and seizing millions of dollars in gold bars and cash from his home. Here's Fox's Kevin Cork with more.
5: He somehow managed to convince the agency to give him $40 million in gold bars, claiming it was for work-related expenses. The agency later claimed it was unable to locate any record of Rush explaining the so-called work-related purpose for all that loot. When the FBI raided his home in Virginia, they not only found $40 million worth of gold bars, they found $2 million in cash, along with 35 luxury watches, many of which were Rolexes. Now, it's been speculated that the gold bars and cash were likely resources to be used in U.S. operations overseas, but then it was diverted, apparently, for personal use.
24: An affidavit said he lied about some of his education and military service while applying for his job. He was honorably discharged from the CIA in February 2015. And a 14-year-old, Shrey Parikh from Rancho Comecon, California, is this year's Scripps National Spelling Bee champ. The contest coming down to a lightning rod tiebreaker against Ishan Gupta. Shrey spelling 32 words correctly, including the winning word, which was bromocryptine. He's the winner. I'm Sue Guzman. This is Fox News.
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13: Right to it. 1-844-2-McGraw. 1-844-262-4729. Those are the phone numbers. That's also the text line. And we're getting a ton of response from the barbecue recipe. I'm going to hand out the barbecue recipe to all who join the text line. And to join the text line, if you've already done this, you don't have to do it again. You'll just get it when we send it out on Monday. We'll give everybody a chance to sign up, and then we'll give it out on Monday. But all you have to do is text barbecue BBQ to 1-844-2-McGraw, 1-844-262-4729, and we'll send you up the barbecue recipe from we were talking about it last night. Getting a lot of good response on that. Got some breaking news. Last night we were talking about the Artemis 3 and the Artemis 4 and Blue Origin and SpaceX. Well, some sad news coming out of Florida this evening. A rocket by the Jeff Bezos-owned space company Blue Origin blew up on the launch pad. The explosion occurred about 9 p.m. Eastern time during the test being conducted. They experienced an anomaly during the test. All personnel have been accounted for, so that's good news. The only damage was to some of the hardware. The fireball damaged the launch pad and the surrounding equipment at Cape Canaveral Space Force Station. It's the only launch pad that Blue Origin has for the 322-foot-tall New Glenn rocket, which was named after John Glenn. The rocket was set to carry 48 satellites of Amazon's internet constellation LEO, which is a competitor to Starlink. The Amazon satellites were not on board, so that's nor good news. It's too early to know the root cause, according to Jeff Bezos, but they're already working on it. Very rough day, but we'll rebuild whatever needs rebuilding and get back to flying. It's worth it. They also think that this will somehow hurt the Artemis 3 mission. The Blue Origin was going to build the landers and send them up to the moon for Artemis 4. So they are worried that this might actually affect some of that all the way around the line. But no one hurt, and just an explosion on the launch pad down in Cape Canaveral. So you got that story. And then you've got this ESPN story. I'm reading about it on ESPN, but it's sort of everywhere. A group of senators introduced this wide-sweeping legislation that would address many of the issues in college sports. I talked to a college football player or a college basketball player or a women's volleyball player. I don't think they would call these things issues. They want to restore some of the rulemaking powers to the NCAA and give open the possibility for conferences to sell their lucrative television rights as one large group. So in other words, they're making it easier for the conferences to make money and harder for the athletes to make money. Oh, yeah, that sounds democratic. That sounds like a organization I want to be a part of. These people go to Washington. Oh, they're for smaller government. They're for free market enterprise. They're for letting business get out of the way and let the businesses and let the free market dictate. Unless, of course, the star quarterback wants to go play for the opposition, and then we can't let him go. This system is so broken. It's these poor athletes. The first time ever that they've actually now have a chance to actually get true market value for their services. And we can't have this. Really, the system is beyond broken. If this thing gets any legs whatsoever, they want to limit athletes transferring schools to one time. All right, we'll let you transfer once, but after that, you're stuck. Limit athletes' eligibility to a maximum of 5 years. Prohibit former professional athletes from playing in college. Why? Why? Why? If you play for the NBA... And if the clock starts the day you walk on campus and the NBA, right, if you play in the NBA, then you can't play in college. Why? If you play in the NBA, you can play in the European leagues. If you play in the European leagues, then you can play in the NBA. If you play in college, then you can play in the pros. But you can't play for the pros first. You can't play for the NBA first. If you play for the NBA, then you can't play in college. Why? Why? Why not? Prohibit schools from poaching a coach from another school during the sports season. Oh, yeah, way to go. Yeah. Sponsored bipartisan legislation. Unbelievable. These people go to Washington and stay there. Yeah. They're forgetting government debt. We're going to clean up Washington. No, you're not. No, you're not. How much lobbying power do you think these offensive linemen have in college? Not much. Not much. Unbelievable. And then finally, this story. The Wall Street Journal had this story the other day. We know that there's been some rumblings of insider trading going on with the poly markets, right? The prediction markets. Well, now, according to the Wall Street Journal, moments before President Trump postponed strikes on Tehran's energy infrastructure, in a morning social media post on March 23rd, a slew of trades hit the market during off hours. More than $800 million worth of U.S. and international oil futures were purchased in a matter of minutes. The traders were on the right side, the traders that were on the right side, because right, if you're buying, somebody's selling. So somebody's on the right side, somebody's on the wrong side. The traders on the right side of this, well-timed, 15 minutes, there was a surge in these oil futures. And 15 minutes later, here comes the tweet from President Trump that drops the bottom of the futures market. The people who bet on the right side of these trades profited when U.S. oil fell as much as 13% after Trump's tweet. At least five firms posted gains of $5 million or more on crude futures they bought and sold that day, as measured by average pricing adjusted for volume, according to trading records viewed by the Wall Street Journal. The Commodities Future Trading Commission is now scrutinizing the surge in trading volumes. The regulators, which supervise the futures market, is trying to gauge whether an insider had prior knowledge. Really? At 6:50 on March 23rd, there was a surge in U.S. crude futures. They were trading right around $98. 15 minutes later, 20 minutes later, when Donald Trump's post, it went from $98 all the way down to $86. So there's your 13-point drop. Thank you very much. You sell high, you buy low. You make yourself a nice little profit if you knew Donald Trump's post was coming. Interesting. All right. Phone numbers are as follows. 314. No, that's wrong. I almost gave out my cell phone number. 1-844-2-McGraw. 1-844-262-4729. Let's get a caller in here. Robert in New Haven, thanks for checking in. You'll get us going tonight. Welcome to America at Night.
7: Thank you for taking my call. And about the guy talking about Hershey, Pennsylvania, I've been out there and really good. And the first time I ever saw a Red Robin restaurant a while back. But there's a Hershey ice cream also, which is very, very good. Mm. And they're not affiliated, but they're in Hershey, Pennsylvania. And if you don't, on their package, if you're not happy with their product, just give them the receipt, and they'll send you back your money.
13: And that's really interesting. It's not named after the candy bar. It's named after the town.
7: No, but there's Hershey ice cream also.
13: I understand that, right. But you would think there would be a trademark infringement if you called something Hershey ice cream.
7: It's not affiliated. It says
13: I understand that. But I'm saying that it's interesting. Yeah. If you could, it would be like, you know, if there was a town of Budweiser, if the town was called Budweiser and you made Budweiser beer not affiliated with the Budweiser Anheuser-Busch. That's what I'm saying.
7: That came from Germany. That's where they got the name Budweiser.
13: You're missing my point, but never mind.
7: One thing, I get you now. But J.P. Morgan and Milton Hershey had tickets on the Titanic.
13: And is that right?
7: Those two guys, they never went.
13: Huh. I didn't know that.
7: Saved their lives. Well, now you do.
13: Now I do.
8: So anyway,
13: and that's the rest of the story.
8: Yeah, let the other guy know. Just, you know, you could learn a lot from a dummy. Buckle up. But keep up a good show. I like it. Keep up the great work.
13: Robert in New Haven, thanks for checking in as always. 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
13: All right, our crack staff here at America at Night did a little research for you. Listen to this. 1,300 passengers purchased tickets and boarded the Titanic in April of 1912. Those who bought tickets who sailed, the unsinkable Molly Brown, that wealthy socialite that made famous, right? The unsinkable Molly Brown, who survived. John Jacob Astor and Madeline Astor, they were the wealthiest people on the ship. They stayed together and perished. Isidore and Ida Strauss, co-owners of the Macy's department store, and his wife, they stayed together and went down with the ship. Also, Thomas Andrews, the ship's architect, who sailed on the ship for the maiden voyage. Now, those are the people who were the notables who were on the Titanic who perished. Famous ticket holders who did not board. New Haven, Connecticut is correct. J.P. Morgan had a ticket. He had a private suite but canceled to extend his European vacation. Milton Hershey canceled his first class ticket on the Titanic because his wife had fallen ill and they had to change their return to America. The co-founder of Goodyear Tires booked but delayed his travel. Frank Seiberling and another wealthy industrialist booked a luxury suite but canceled after spraining his ankle. Henry Clay Frick. And let's not forget Marconi, the man who invented radio, had a ticket on the Titanic but instead decided to come to America on the Lusitania instead because he was personal friends with the wireless operator. That was in 1912, and the Lusitania was then sunk, what, 2-3 years later? So Marconi, Hershey, J.P. Morgan, co-founders of Goodyear Tires, all had tickets to the Titanic, but for whatever reason couldn't go. Let's go to Danny and Rolla. Danny, welcome to America at Night.
17: Man.
13: Hey, bud.
17: Most of the evening you've been talking about somebody was talking to you about barbecue. Well, that was me.
13: That was you. I will give you credit. Yes. Yes, you are. You're the season for the reason. Or the reason
17: I'm
13: for
17: the
13: season.
17: Catalyst.
13: Yes, you are.
17: But the other thing The college education is paramount over whether you get paid or not. If you want to get paid, go pro. I mean, they even call them student athlete. Student comes first. And, you know, nobody pays little leaguers to play in the World Series, in the Little League World Series. And the last point, when you said that about Hershey ice cream, well, I don't know Hershey, Pennsylvania, but there's probably a Hershey newspaper. I guarantee you there's a Hershey police department, and there's probably a Hershey hospital. So I don't think any of those entities should be worried about being sued.
13: No, no, no. I was just saying, I was just thought it was interesting that there was there's a Hershey ice cream, right? Like you go to, you live in Rolla, right? There's a, you know, there's a, I'm sure there's a, you know, Rolla sandwich shop or Rolla pizza parlor, or one could call themselves, you know, Rolla pizza or something, right? Okay, that's
17: well, I'm
13: fine.
17: I'm from St. Louis, but yeah.
13: Okay,
17: I mean,
13: whatever. I'm just saying, right? You would name your business after the town you're in. That makes sense. But if the town is Hershey, Pennsylvania, and you make Hershey ice cream, that would seem like that would be a trademark infringement. But it's not, because you're naming it after the town, not the chocolate.
17: Right. Well, I'm more interested in your response to the student athlete thing, because to me, and if you go back a handful of years.
13: Look, I get it. I get it. Going to college is very important, and going to class is very important, okay? But you're not paying the Michigan quarterback $10 million a year to take calculus, okay? You're paying the guy $10 million to go to Michigan to play football, okay? Then they turn around and take that football team, and then they sell all the jerseys and the tickets and the donations and the hot dogs, and then the bowl games for hundreds of millions of dollars. Do you think the quarterback should be in on some of that somewhere? The coach is, the administration is, the university is, the guy who I'm going to see, shouldn't that guy make a little bit of money along the way?
17: I don't know. I can't say no, but the thing about it is, it's like I said, the education, and when you start paying somebody to play, then they're not a student, they're an employee. And to me, that seems like a direct conflict of interest. I mean, don't you agree?
13: Well, yeah, maybe if you're talking about, you know, junior high, but when you're when the coach is making $10 million a year and leaves to go to take a job for $15 million a year, the amateur and the whole altruistic, we're all going to school to get an education, goes out the window, okay? The tuba player can leave and go somewhere else. The math student can go somewhere else, right? The math student can go. I'm telling you, man, me personally, it's an infringement on their constitutional rights to make money. And if somebody wants to pay the quarterback $5 or $1 million to promote their pizza place in Hershey, Pennsylvania, the quarterback should be allowed to use his name, his image, or his likeness to make that money, and it shouldn't be capped.
17: If they're that good, they will go pro.
13: Well,
17: and if not,
13: I see your point, but yeah.
17: Danny,
13: I got to go. I'm short on time because Richard forgot to hit the music. America at Night, 1-844-2-McGraw, 1-844-262-4729. I think Richard was so rapt by our conversation, he lost track of time. America at Night, back in a moment.

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6: Fox News, I'm Ted Linder. A 60-day extension of the U.S.-Iran ceasefire, which would lead to negotiations on the regime's nuclear program, is in President Trump's hands.
7: The three must-haves for President Trump to back any deal. Strait of Hormuz open. There can be no highly enriched uranium in Iran, and there can be no nuclear weapons program in Iran.
6: That's Fox's Peter Ducey. And demonstrations continue at the Delaney Hall ICE facility in New Jersey, where detainees are allegedly on hunger strike in protest of poor conditions. The state's governor, Mikey Sherrill, was denied access to the building Monday. New Jersey Republican Assemblyman Paul Knitra says the Democrat state government can't see how its policies have backfired.
8: They selectively pick the outrage. And the irony is they're protesting the chaos that they themselves have created here in New Jersey through all their crazy policies I've seen firsthand.
6: Knitra appearing on Fox. 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
10: All right, from the text message, here we go. William in Texas texts in, 1-844-2-McGraw. William from Texas. Not one Texan I know wants any part of a data center, especially with a nuclear reactor. Yeah, I would think a data center is a hard sell. And then telling him that a nuclear reactor is going to be attached to it is a pretty hard sell. I would think that that's going to be a tough sell, not just in Texas, but in a lot of places. When a person is getting paid for what they do, they're not an amateur. End of story. Trust me. I would agree with that. Let's see. Rick in St. Cloud, Minnesota, listening on KNSI Radio, wants a rundown. Kara in Lansing, Michigan, wants a rundown. Dan in Mercer, Pennsylvania, just listening to your show from last night. Apparently, if you're a regular person doing insider trading, it's illegal. If you're a member of the legislative or executive branch, it's encouraged. Let's go to Bailey in Alabama. Bailey, welcome to America at Night. Hello, Bailey? Or Frank? Is it Frank? Anybody? Bueller? They're gone. Let's try Paul in Zanesville, Ohio. Paul, welcome to America at Night.
11: Good evening, McGraw. Yeah, first of all, I'd just like to ask you a question. What was your first job? Mine was a paper boy, you know, and it was fun, but yet it was tough. And, you know, I think these college athletes, that's a pretty lucrative thing to get paid in college, but I'd like to know where the money comes from. Does it raise tuition prices, or what's it do? I don't know how they would get the money. I mean, you got your pro sports, where you got your sponsors and everything, but I don't know where the money would come from. But I'd like to know your first job.
10: My first job, let me think here. Did I deliver the penny saver? I guess that would be my official first job, where it was actually a paycheck. Yeah, I delivered the penny saver on the weekends on Long Island. Yeah. But then I had a million odd jobs. I was a caddy at a country club. I put together Sunday newspapers for a convenience store down the street. I was a busboy. I cleaned boats. I cleaned pools. I mean, I had every odd job. There was no demand growing up.
11: Yeah, I mowed grass and all that too, you know, just to make an extra buck, because there were seven of us. And the old man, he was just an electrician. My mother didn't work, but we did okay. But, you know, I'm just interested in, you know, where the money's coming from for these college athletes. I thought they couldn't get paid, McGraw, but...
10: Well, that was the old way. That was the old days. That's all changed.
11: Okay.
10: Now, where's the money coming from? Well, some of the money's coming from boosters, right? Some of the money are coming from sponsors, right? Name, image, and likeness. A company can hire a quarterback or a lineman to promote their business, and they can do it through social media or personal appearances or whatever else. Schools can now pay athletes to come. And where does the money come from? Bowl games, tickets, advertising, TV, advertising in the stadium, not only seats but seat licenses. There is money flowing in college sports like no one's business. Now they're talking about going. Hold on. Now they're talking about going to a 24 team tournament for college football. Think of how much more TV revenue that's going to be. Think of how much more advertising and ticket sales and hot dog sales. That money shouldn't go to the quarterback, shouldn't go to the wide receiver, shouldn't go to the defensive lineman. It should only stay in the pockets of the athletic director and the coach.
11: Oh, absolutely not.
10: Right.
11: Oh, you know, come on. Yeah. So
10: spread
11: the wealth. If they're talented, you know, pro team's going to pick them up, whatever they may be, you know, sport there, and pro team's going to pick them up. But, you know, I just think that some of the salaries that these pro teams make are a little exuberant.
10: Well, again, they get what the market will bear, right?
11: Okay.
10: They have a collective bargaining agreement, and the union, you know, and the owners agree to a certain, you know, rules. And the market will get what it gets. No one complains when Elon Musk makes his money, right? What do they say that? Oh, capitalism at its finest, right? Elon Musk is lauded. Jeff Bezos is lauded for that. But a football player is somehow shunned. They shouldn't make too much money. I don't get it, Paul.
11: Yeah. Well, okay. Yeah, you make sense what you said. That's why I enjoy calling and listening to you.
10: Thanks, bud.
11: Hey, McGraw, you have a nice weekend, and I'm going to cook my ribs the way I like them, which I always do them, which is just not a whole lot of whole lot of seasoning off the bat, okay?
10: Well,
11: I'm like the salt and pepper. I like to taste the meat, and then I put some open pit barbecue sauce on them. That's my rib recipe on the grill.
10: Paul, it sounds like your house growing up was filled with a whole lot of love, which is the best way to do it. So thanks for checking in, my friend.
11: Thank you.
10: You got it. Let's go to Frank in Cumberland, Maryland. Frank, you're on America at Night.
12: Look, I apologize if I'm not in line with everyone else because we only get 2 hours of America at Night here in Cumberland, so I don't get the call-in part. But okay. I'd like to suggest two guests that you might want to interview in America at Night. One is Helen Andrews, according to Paul Craig Roberts, has written an article entitled The Great Feminization, which outlines a tremendous change in our society. According to her, women are now a majority in law school since 2016, journalism since 2018, medical school since 2019, college-educated workforce nationwide since 2019, college instructors since 2023, and 46% of all the managers in America are now women. That is an enormous change. And Paul Craig Roberts goes on to give two examples of what it will mean. One is Larry Summers, who was the ex-president of Harvard University, was fired for telling the truth, but the woman wouldn't let him tell it. And the other one was the head of Canada's armed forces, which is now a woman, actually cried because she found racial discrimination in Canada's military.
10: Well, look, I think you are all those numbers. I don't know where you got them from, but there are similar numbers out there. There is a crisis going on with males, suicide, jobs, loneliness, being radicalized online. There is no doubt a crisis going on with young boys and men. And it is a topic that is on my radar, and I don't know if we'll get those guests on, but we are certainly looking at other guests to get on to talk about that, because that is a real, real issue.
12: There's another one. Are you still there?
10: I'm here, yeah.
12: Another suggestion is a book that's just come out called Dangerous Journey, Violent and Young, A Fugitive Family in the Revolutionary Underground. It was written by a man named Zabe, who was, I think, anyway, the son of Bill Ayers and Bernardine Dorn. And I would love to hear these people be interviewed by you so that you could find out what's behind them, because they are intelligent, they're dedicated, they're courageous, and yet they're, as far as I can see, they're nuts.
10: Who's nuts? What are you talking about?
12: The underground, the Weather Underground, Bill Ayers and Bernardine Dorn.
10: Oh, yeah. All right, I'll take a look at that book, but I'll also pursue the troubling numbers of males and their limited prospects for jobs and all that stuff. Frank, thanks for the phone call. Appreciate it as always. Tony in Montreal, welcome to America at Night. Tony, are you there? Tony? I think Tony fell asleep. Let's listen to him snore. Turn it up again. I want to hear Tony snore. Oh. He might have sleep apnea. Tony? Tony? Well, the show's not that boring, is it? Is the show that bad? Tony's falling asleep? That's an outrage. Well, last night he was stuck at the bar by himself, crying in his soda after the Montreal Canadiens lost. So I guess he was up late last night crying in his soda. So we can cut him some slack. Catherine in Vancouver, welcome to America at Night.
13: Oh, that's the best. That Hershey guy, I'm telling you, he would have been a real catch. He'd be smothered in kisses, and you could gain all the weight you wanted, and you could blame it on him.
10: Okay, so that's what constitutes a good catch.
13: Yeah.
10: All right, fair enough. You'd be smothered in kisses, and it doesn't matter how much weight you gained, because you'd say it's all because of your chocolate.
13: You could blame it on Mr. Hershey.
10: Blame it on the rain. All right.
13: Yeah.
10: Anything else? Anything else?
13: Nope. That was smooth. Smooth as chocolate.
10: That was it. Catherine in Vancouver, thanks for checking in. Let's go back to Tony. Let's see if Tony's still snoring.
14: I'm still here, man.
10: Tony,
14: here.
10: Can you hear me? I can hear you fine. You were snoring a minute ago.
14: Those are the St. Louis trumpets, man.
10: We were cutting you slack because you were all alone in the bar last night. We felt bad for you.
14: Well, I'll tell you something, man. I haven't had a drink since I'm 29, and basically I'm drinking hot, pretty strong coffee or some other kind of non-alcoholic beverage. I was a lot more unhappy that way last night than I could ever be. I'll be honest with you. Watching the Canadians, it's like staccato, crescendo, up, down, and you're going all over the place. Your emotions go nuts. But, you know, the whole city's upside down. I think the whole city is fair weather fans, fair weather media, and I hate that.

0: if you can believe this, genders. I said, how many possible genders are there today? And I didn't know that gender is a question of psychological, social, and something else. I don't know if they call it environmental, but there's 72 genders today. They've now added 72 genders to the old, they say, original gender of man, woman, and then they have 70 other ones to go. So imagine if you had to figure this out as a psychiatrist or a psychologist. And a guy walks in, he goes, listen, bro, I got like 67 genders, and I'm trying to figure this out.
1: Well, wait a minute. Hold on a second. Wouldn't you be one of the 72, or could you be more than one gender? Which is a loaded question.
0: No. It's not a loaded question. The same question I asked. You can be a fluid gender. You could be 47 of them.
1: Oh, I didn't know that.
0: That's something else. And I didn't know any of this, you know? Be pretty hard to go play blackjack.
1: Well, I do know. I do know that in
0: I don't
1: my,
0: think you heard what I said.
1: I heard you.
0: Okay, all right.
1: In my human sexuality class in college, right, we learned about hermaphrodites, who were born with, you know, both. And so they had to choose or have a surgery or whatever else. Yeah. So, I mean, you know, when it comes to gender, it's all, you know, I don't know if, you know, it seems like it's a spectrum, you know, because you meet people who are a male, but they're somewhat effeminate. You meet people who are females, but they're somewhat masculine. So, you know, I don't know anything about, I mean, you know, whatever. What do I know?
0: You know, the issue just mentioned about hermaphrodites, basically there was a lady that was, well, lady, man, I'm not sure, but she was the runner, or he was the runner from, she was the runner from South Africa, and she won Olympic golds, and she won world golds. Well, they changed the rules for that by imposing a certain level of hormonal whatever in the blood system. So that's one of the ways they dealt with that issue that you just brought up. But I just want to say given that I'm married you know, happily, I always say to my friends that are unhappy, when you're unhappy and you're married to the wrong person, might be the wrong gender, just never drive over any bridges.
1: All right,
0: that way you
1: enough.
0: Keep yourself happy.
1: Tony, have yourself a good night. Go back to bed. Thanks for checking in.
0: Well, I'll be seeing you tomorrow. How's that?
1: I'll see you tomorrow night. There you go. The old Jack Buck line. I'll see you tomorrow night. America at Night, back in a moment.
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11: All right, America at Night. Let's go to the phones here. Rod in Wichita, Kansas. Rod, welcome to America at Night.
12: Hi, McGraw. I tried to get through last night when one of your guests had the grandfather convicted of spying for Germany in World War II.
11: Yeah.
12: This might have something to do with that. The headline above the fold in the Honolulu Daily was Japanese attack imminent, and it was dated December 6th, 1941.
11: So you found a newspaper for the Honolulu Daily that the headline was Japan attack imminent, and the date was December 6th, 1941?
12: Now, if the Honolulu newspaper knew about that, surely the Roosevelt would have, and it would have done something to stop it. Instead, he sent a fleet into Pearl Harbor.
11: Yeah, I've never heard that story that the newspaper had a headline like that. I'd have to do a little research on that. I don't know. I haven't heard that. Yeah. Where did you see this?
12: In the Spotlight, probably 15 years ago, maybe.
11: Oh, all right, I'll do a search for it. Rod in Wichita, Kansas, thanks for checking in. Yeah, I'll do a little research on that. The book was Family of Spies that Christine Kuhn, she was on the show. It's an unbelievable story. Her aunt was dating Joseph Goebbels in Germany. He found out the family was Jewish, broke up with her and sent the family to Honolulu, and then they ultimately ended up becoming spies for Japan and helped Japan sort of plan the Pearl Harbor attack. It's an unbelievable story. The book is called Family of Spies, and she found out about it years later when she was doing some digging and started to dig about the history of her family. It's an incredible, unbelievable story. One fact is more bizarre than the next fact. But, yeah, the book was called Family Spies, and I think we replayed that on Memorial Day. It was a best-of segment here. All right, that's going to do it for us. Don't forget, everything is a podcast, and so you can where you find podcasts. And if you want the rib recipe, text BBQ to 1-844-2-McGraw, 1-844-262-4729. We'll send out that rib recipe to all that sign up for the text messaging. We'll send that out on Monday. Thanks for listening. I don't know where the 3 hours goes, but here we are again at the end. Our executive director is Alex Hinton. Our engineer tonight is Richard Good. That was Tony on the snooze button. I'm McGraw Millhaven, and this is America at Night on Westwood.
13: Summer is here, and you know what that means. Safe. There's a lot of stuff
14: following
13: you want to do,
14: rules,
13: but here's something
14: that a drunk or negligent driver crashed into your life, leaving you injured, overwhelmed, and wondering what comes next. 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
2: Extend the ceasefire. I'm Ted Lindner, Fox News. The U.S. and Iran have reached a deal to extend the ceasefire by 60 days, but it needs President Trump's signature. Returning from an event with Air Force Academy graduates Thursday night, Vice President Vance, doing a little chopper talk, says it's hard to tell when or if President Trump will sign off on the deal.
3: We do think they're negotiating, at least so far, in good faith, and we're making some progress. Hopefully, we'll continue to make progress. The president will be in a position where he can endorse the agreement, but obviously, that's still TBD.
2: The agreement would reportedly extend the ceasefire to allow for more talks between the U.S. and Iran. The American embassy in Ukraine's capital remains open even after the threat of attacks from Russia. Fox's Grinnell Scott has more on this.
4: A social media post from the American embassy in Kyiv says there is no change to its current operation. Comments attributed to the foreign policy chief of the European Union, Kaya Kallas, claim that while EU embassies remain staffed, the U.S. embassy had been vacated after Russia warned diplomats and visitors in the Ukrainian capital to leave before attacks on the city escalate. In the post on X, the U.S. embassy cited the State Department's pledge that protecting the safety and security of Americans was its highest priority. Grinnell Scott, Fox News.
2: The manhunt for Jacob Baker in the state of Hawaii is now over. The 36-year-old Baker in police custody this after a massive search on Hawaii's Big Island. Baker, who lives on the island, was wanted in connection with the killings of three men described as armed and dangerous while on the lam. Hawaii police believe Baker is responsible for killing three men, all between the ages of 69 and 79, within a two-day period. All three major U.S. stock indexes closing at record highs Thursday. The NASDAQ rose 242 points, S&P 500 up 43 points, the Dow with a tiny gain of 24 points. 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
1: You never know who might be taking the quiz.
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2: Well, the Supreme Court ruling in favor of a Black Death Row inmate from Mississippi who claims there was racial bias in the makeup of the jury that convicted him.
15: Justices in a 5-4 vote siding with Terry Pitchford, who was sentenced to death by a jury of 11 white and one black juror in 2006 for his role in the killing of a grocery store owner. There were five potential black jurors on the whittled down jury pool, but the prosecutor, who had a history of dismissing black jurors for discriminatory reasons, used peremptory strikes against four of them. Jurors can only be excused for race-neutral reasons. The opinion, penned by Justice Brett Kavanaugh, finding defense lawyers did not get enough of a chance to argue the black jurors were improperly dismissed. Also that the state Supreme Court acted reasonably in ruling they had not. Lillian Wu, Fox News.
2: Authorities in Alaska are racing to reach four climbers who fell from North America's tallest peak.
16: The National Park Service tells the Associated Press weather conditions, including limited visibility on Alaska's Mount McKinley, are improving and could soon allow for helicopter operations to rescue four climbers who fell. The agency says the incident was reported overnight near the Denali Pass, explaining the four are part of a 7-person climbing team, not sharing any details on their conditions, but noting the three other members returned to camp after trying to help. Mount McKinley is North America's highest peak, standing at more than 20,300 feet tall. Earlier this week, two climbers who were part of a separate incident were evacuated from the mountain by helicopter. Kristen Goodwin, Fox News.
2: And 14-year-old Shrey Parikh from Rancho Cucamonga, California, is this year's Scripps National Spelling Bee champion. The contestant came down to a lightning round tiebreaker against Ishan Gupta, But Shrey spelled 32 words correctly in a 90-second spell-off, including the winning word, bromocriptine, to go home the winner. I'm Ted Lindner. This is Fox News.
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17: With all that leather and devil worshiping,
18: it's like we don't need the kind of element that they bring in. And it was like the Beach Boys,
17: the Beach Boys. They're practically gospel. What are you talking about?
18: And Reagan said, "No, we welcome the Beach Boys."
17: Yes,
18: Mike
17: loves a good man.
18: And so the Beach Boys ended up playing. Mm-hmm. And I know one of my own experiences, and this goes back to 1979, and Charlie Daniels,
17: was supposed
18: to play, and he ended up playing,
17: right?
18: Lancaster Speedway in Lancaster, New York. It's outside of Buffalo.
17: All right, yeah.
18: And there was a brouhaha from a couple of the city council members. I remember that said, No. We don't need that kind of, you know, un-American artist here.
17: We need Charlie Daniels. We don't need those shenanigans.
18: We don't need that tomfoolery.
17: Well, one of his hit songs, In America. Anti-American. We don't need that Lee Greenwood with his anti-American whatnot.
18: And I remember thinking at the time,
17: yeah,
18: because he had a bunch of hits. You know, Devin Went Down to Georgia was popular at that point.
17: Mm-hmm, mm-hmm.
18: But all I could think of is this guy must have only heard Uneasy Rider.
17: Yeah, maybe. You know? Yeah,
18: I was taking a trip out to L.A.,
17: mm-hmm.
18: tooting along in my Chevrolet, token on a number and digging on the radio.
17: Yeah. Well, we've all toked on a number. Mine was 3.
18: So,
17: oh, he means joint.
18: Yeah.
17: He means marijuana.
18: And that was, by the way, that's the beginning of Charlie Daniels' first major hit in America, which would have been early 73.
17: Mm-hmm. Yeah.
18: So,
17: yeah.
18: And by the way, I didn't have to look that up.
17: Yeah. All right.
18: You know how I didn't have to look that up? I remember the first. Well, yeah, yes, I'm old, but I remember the first time I heard it.
17: Yeah.
18: Because
17: you're old?
18: And, yeah. No, we were doing a, I played Catholic youth organization, CYO basketball that year.
19: Okay.
18: And so that meant we had to participate in CYO activities.
19: Yeah.
18: And so I remember we had a car wash. It had, it was like April or probably May of 73.
19: April would be too cold.
18: Yeah, exactly.
19: There, right?
18: Would be, yeah, because it was everybody, you know, washing the cars, whatever.
19: Right, yeah.
18: And yeah, I was thinking that. I go, when was it? April? I go, no, it can't have been April.
19: Had to have been May.
18: We'll get to that in just a moment here, because it does relate to me in the next 24 hours.
19: Mm-hmm.
18: So it might have been May. It could have been June. And I remember hearing that song when I got into my car, and just going, "Whoa, who in the hell is this?"
19: Mm-hmm.
18: Because he really didn't sing that song,
19: right?
18: It was a Charlie Daniels rap.
19: Yeah, yeah. Oh, yeah, yeah, yeah. It was kind of wild.
18: I reached out and kicked old Green Teeth right in the knee.
19: You know, well, the first time you hear something shocking, you know, on the radio, like me, with me, it was Minnie Riperton. This is shockingly depressing. I need some Judas Priest in my life. And
18: Loving You.
19: I don't even know if Judas Priest was a hit band yet.
18: Remember the first time you heard when her voice went up as high as it possibly could?
19: Yeah, I almost jumped out of the car. I was like four.
18: Dogs went crazy.
19: No, that's it.
18: Oh, by the way, speaking about the temperature,
19: Yeah,
18: I'm going to see my dad tomorrow afternoon, but I'm back. I'm back like 7 o'clock Saturday night. So
19: right.
18: I'm flying in, flying out. Low's going to be in the 40s.
19: Yeah. Yeah.
18: It's like, what?
19: Yeah, which is weird because you told me that, I think, yesterday during the show, during a break. And I had a dream that day that I looked at the forecast for here, for Texas, and there was a cold front coming through, and the overnight lows was going to be 37 this weekend here in the Dallas area. And I was freaking out. And then you told me about the overnight lows there in Buffalo coming up. This weekend. Yeah, I wouldn't mind a little free air conditioning, but I was out in the heat yesterday doing the lawn in the middle of the day, and it was, well, summer's here. I mean, we're not quite to 100 yet, but I think it was already 90. By the time I got cleaned up and everything afterward, I was driving around, it was 95 in my neighborhood.
18: So the point is, music-wise, five out of the seven have now pulled out after it was announced Wednesday.
19: Yeah,
18: I think it came out Wednesday for is it America 250? Is it that the official name of the actual the concert series?
19: Yeah.
18: And then when I woke up, I saw that Martina McBride had pulled out. And the thing is, you know, she says she's done many of them. She's stating. Now, Morse Day and The Time said, we have no idea why we're on the list. I don't even know what they're talking about.
19: Mm-hmm.
18: And there was another artist, too, that just said, people are calling me up, screaming at me because I'm not a Trump supporter. We never signed up for this.
19: Mm-hmm.
18: We don't even know how we got in. Mm-hmm. And Martina McBride said they were told there was nothing political at all that was involved in it, and then they found out yesterday, you know, when they saw everything that was going on, they found out that Trump was involved in it, and she's claiming that, you know, he's making sure that donors get special spots and everything else, and she said, we were just told there were no politics involved. This was just America 250. Mm-hmm. Now, the interesting thing is I haven't checked through social. I'm assuming that Trump's going to come out and blast them. Right now, I think, you know, because the Commodores pulled out, Milli Vanilli pulled out. Now, I did the good thing about all of this. I found out because everybody's going, Milli Vanilli.
19: Mm-hmm.
18: The one guy's dead.
19: Mm-hmm.
18: What about the other guy? The other guy isn't in the band.
19: Mm-hmm. They weren't even the ones that did the singing.
18: Right.
19: The
18: they didn't do the singing. And so it's two women that are Milli Vanilli now. And I don't know if it's the original singers or not. That I don't know.
19: Yeah, there was one guy, and it was like, I want to say three or four people that actually did the singing.
18: Oh, yeah, it was Rob and Fab.
19: Yeah, yeah. Yeah, and one of them died by suicide. I forget which one.
18: Yeah.
19: Yeah.
18: So you've got now five out of the seven that have pulled out. Mm. Now, it may end up that the only one that's going to be left is Vanilla Ice singing over and over again, and this may be appropriate, Ice, Ice Baby.
19: Yeah. That actually could get a crowd going. Yeah.
18: Yeah, that's...
19: He went to the same school as my kids.
18: Look, I look at these things and concerts like this, and what do I want to see? What do I want to see when it's around 4th of July and I'm Washington, D.C.? Sorry, I was raised in it. Mm-hmm. I've talked about my father was so freaked out with rock and roll that there were no rock and roll records allowed in the house. None. And the only albums that we had, the only albums were Bach, Beethoven, Tchaikovsky, Strauss's waltzes, and John Philip Sousa marching band and military songs. Mm. So I got to love. I still get, if I hear an orchestra do Stars and Stripes Forever, I get goosebumps. And that comes straight from my childhood.
19: Yeah.
18: You know, because we're real young listening to that stuff. Now, I did have to explain later on to my father that the influence of listening to so much classical music got me early on into the Genesis long form drug music, prog rock.
19: Mm. Right.
18: I used to kid him about that all the time. Dad, you know what you did? You got me into all this prog rock stuff now.
19: Right.
18: You know,
19: right.
18: All the heavy drug music.
19: Well, I don't know how a list like this gets to. They put this together. By the way, Rob Pilatus is the one who died from Milli Vanilli, the two guys that were basically the models and dancers in the video. According to Wiki, he died from alcohol and drug overdose, and there's no mention of suicide, but there was talk of him wanting basically that he was not in a good mindset at the time. So very tragic situation in that regard. But you get back to who's putting this concert together. Why would you? I mean, my thought is this. If you don't have artists scrambling to get on the list, you don't even start to put a concert like that together. Jack Osborne's been talking about everybody and how it all came together for the final tribute to Ozzy, basically the final Ozzy and Sabbath concert came together, and all the artists that were there, a few artists that couldn't make it. One artist, and they won't say who it is, that wanted to be paid, and they were basically covering travel and pay for the crew, but they weren't paying the artists, and that was agreed by all. And anyway, something like that, the point is that you have artists that are scrambling. I'll pay my own way. I'll be there. I'll be on stage. I'll do this. If you don't have a situation where the artists are already on board, full stop, and when the time you mentioned it, this is how it works. You put out the feelers. You get somebody who does this. You get a concert promoter who does this, who knows everybody and their management, and you put out the feelers. Those who jump on board from day one, there's the start of your list. I mean, I think it's given that, Ali Greenwood and Kid Rock are going to be there, right? By the way, the fact that Vanilla Ice and my kids went to the same school, there's nothing in the school that actually pays tribute to them.
18: Actually, I'm looking at it right now. The only ones that haven't canceled, Vanilla Ice and Bret Michaels. Not Poison, but just Bret Michaels.
19: Right, yeah. Yeah, he's been doing solo stuff for years, and he's on Fox News a lot, and I don't know where he stands politically. I'm not sure. But I, if you don't have a full and complete list, and it needs to be, I'd say what, a 3 or 4 hour show minimum. It doesn't need to be an all-day
18: festival.
19: No,
18: these are different nights.
19: I know, but what I'm saying is, your lineup needs to be 3 or 4 hours a night.
18: And it is. They have military bands that are also playing. There's probably, I saw the list, there's probably 25, 30 different you know, different patriotic right. bands that are playing.
19: Right, but if you're yeah. if you're putting together something like this and you don't have major artists scrambling to get on that list, don't bother with them. Do the military bands.
18: Yeah, that's what I...
19: Do the presentation, do the flyovers.
18: Right.
19: Do the... you said bring in some tanks.
18: That happened last year.
19: Yeah. You know, a drone show, not a military drone show, although that would be cool too. You know, do one of those drone shows that you do. You know, you can have a celebration that people would enjoy. Or you could have a Bret Michaels concert. I'm
18: well,
19: sorry.
18: Look,
19: that was a cheap shot.
18: I don't know. I mean, you've got a couple of the artists. I don't know if they're lying or whatever. That were on the list, like Morris Day said, and there was another artist too. I don't remember, can't remember who they are.
19: Yeah.
18: They both said, we never signed up for this. We don't right. know why we're on the list.
19: Right.
18: Now, did their agent do it? Did their promoter do it? Didn't communicate with them. Mm-hmm. I don't know. Mm-hmm. That just seems strange that you have two artists that come out and say, we never agreed to do this.
19: Right.
18: Well, how do you get on the list then?
19: Mm-hmm.
18: I mean, that to me makes no sense at all. As to Martina McBride, she was not, you know, specific. I did see in one article that it was, well, we heard that it's, you know, this is basically being run by Trump. And there was one artist, I thought it was Martina McBride, I'm doing this from memory, that said, you know, Trump is using this concert, you know, to bring in donors to have special VIP seats, and that's not what this is supposed to be about.
19: Right.
18: Because we were not told that. We were told it was strictly, you know, everything. There'd be no politicians on stage. There'd be, you know, everybody gets in and the MC. There's no politics. It's all about free, you know, the 250th birthday of the United States. And, you know, Martina McBride is a friend of Sean Hannity's.
19: Mm-hmm. Yeah,
18: you know his show.
19: No, she seems to be someone who's yeah. patriotic.
18: Yeah, her. I mean her that hit song is his song.
19: Mm-hmm.
18: And I think she's been on his show many times in the past. I know when he was with the company we were with,
19: mm-hmm.
18: I believe
19: Let Freedom Ring.
18: Yeah, Let Freedom Ring. Yeah. Mm-hmm. So I was thinking, and when she said, "I'm," you know, "no, mm-hmm. I'll do it, but it's not going to be about politics. Everybody has this has to be." It has to be completely inclusive for everyone. And she said, we were told it was, and the new information says it's not. Well, specifically, what was that?
19: Mm-hmm.
18: And I still right. don't know that, except the one artist said that it was because, you know, it was, you know, we didn't know that Trump was using this to reward, you know, donors.
19: Mm-hmm.
18: You know, Republican donors by giving them special VIP seats or whatever. That's
19: backstage to meet.
18: Yeah, I don't know whether that I don't know whether that's true or not.
19: Yeah,
18: because there's been no official statement.
19: Mm-hmm.
18: You know, and if Martina, the other artists that I know that are completely anti-Trump and completely anti-Republican,
19: mm-hmm.
18: I don't trust what they say. Martina McBride though is one you'd say, okay, why? What is it? Be specific yeah. with me. Tell me yeah. precisely if what you were told.
19: If you don't have a lock on those artists before you even start talking about it, then you don't talk about it. You don't promote it. Move on and do something yeah. else.
18: Well, she was in.
19: Mm-hmm.
18: She admitted she was in.
19: I know, but what I mean is you've got to have a roster. You got to have a full roster, or otherwise you don't have a show.
18: Well, that's what they put out yesterday or 2 days ago was the full roster. That's what caused all this.
19: Which they clearly didn't have. That's my whole point.
18: Right. On social media. Yeah, they didn't have. They didn't.
19: That's my whole point.
18: Two of them said. Two out of the seven.
19: That's what I mean by locked in.
18: Right. I was specifically talking about Martina McBride.
19: When you start this thing, you get a concert promoter to lock those people in, and they're on board, they're contracted in, and they are. It's a contract, whether they get paid or not. It's a contract to perform, and if you don't have them locked in, don't talk about it. Move on. Do something else.
18: We are Red Eye Radio.
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18: We are Red Eye Radio. He is Eric Carly, and I'm Gary McNamara. Well, this story really blew up yesterday.
1: No, what happened? I mean, as I watched it, I thought, oh, my God, he's having a stroke.
18: Jill Biden with the new book and then the interview that she did. And even Democrats are coming out. We didn't spend a lot of time on it this week. We just said, look, she's lying. And then we moved on.
19: Yeah. I don't believe it for a second.
18: Yeah, we'll cover a few of the things that were said in it yesterday, because the story blew up yesterday.
19: The Democrats are furious over this.
18: Yeah.
19: We wanted to focus on other things. You're bringing all this back. That was one of the complaints they had yesterday.
18: Well, and it was funny because other Democrats were telling Republicans, why do you keep going back to this? Because she brought it up.
19: Yeah.
18: We didn't bring it up.
19: Right.
18: She did.

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2: Fox News, I'm Sue Guzman. The U.S. and Iran reaching a deal to extend a ceasefire agreement for 60 days while peace talks continue. It is awaiting final approval from President Trump. Man wanted in three homicides in Hawaii's Big Island, Jacob Daniel Baker is in custody.
3: Officers and detectives responded to the area and conducted a search, ultimately locating the suspect concealed within a small cave on the neighboring property.
2: Hawaii County Police Chief Reed Mahuna. Blue Origin's New Glenn rocket explodes into a massive fireball on the launch pad in Cape Canaveral, Florida during a test. Owner Jeff Bezos vowing to investigate. And three people are dead in an explosion and fire at a Dallas apartment building. Jason Evans with Dallas Fire and Rescue.
4: It was originally reported as a gas leak. And at some point while those units were en route is when the explosion occurred.
2: Five people were injured. 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
13: Making sure your kids get enough sleep. It's one of the most important things you can do for them as a parent, and yet it's often overlooked. Not only does sleep in the early years set the stage for mental and physical health, it also creates the foundation for how one sleeps later in life. That's according to the National Sleep Foundation. Now, that organization recommends 14 to 17 hours a night for newborns, 12 to 15 for infants, 11 to 14 for toddlers, 10 to 13 for preschoolers, and 9 to 11 for school-aged children. When it's age appropriate, start by talking to your kids about why sleep is important. It helps their body grow, helps their brains learn, helps their mood stay steady. Don't underestimate the importance of a routine. You can even narrate what you're doing step by step to help them along the way. I'm Dr. Sanjay Gupta, helping you live a better life.
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16: And I'm Gary McNamara, along with Eric Harley. Coming up in just a minute, Democrats furious at Jill Biden.
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16: So if you want to know how the day went yesterday, I'm reading this headline from the Babylon Bee, and it's actually quite accurate about some of the critics of what Jill Biden said. Here's the headline from the Babylon Bee. Mm. Jill Biden explains she thought Joe had a stroke during the debate, which is why she left him up there to die. And you sit there and go, that's a cruel headline. That's actually what people were saying yesterday. When I saw that, I go, well, that's really not an exaggeration.
17: If she actually thought he was having a stroke, you stop everything and do everything to save your husband's life, right?
16: And then afterwards, and this is part of reading this, former Biden aides don't believe Jill Biden. They're angry after the ex-First Lady's comments. Alex Thompson, the Axios reporter who co-wrote Original Sin, you and I just always get a kick out of that with Jake Tapper.
17: Mm-hmm.
16: The book was released last year and delved into the former President Joe Biden's cognitive decline scandal, said he's been flooded with reactions from members of Biden's orbit after Jill Biden began speaking out about her husband's struggles to speak coherently at the CNN debate against then former President Donald Trump. Mm. She told CBS News she thought her husband was having a stroke or might have been drugged, according to The Atlantic, ahead of the release of her forthcoming book. Well, a lot of Democrats, including several Biden aides that I've talked to since yesterday when the interview came out, just simply don't believe her. In fact, some are saying she's gaslighting here. Wow. Thompson pointed out how Jill Biden appeared alongside her husband at a post-debate rally, and that's how the Babylon Bee came up with their headline, and seemed to act as if everything was okay the following day, carrying on with other campaign events. And a lot of former aides, have told me, if you really believed he might be having a stroke, then it's not necessarily the same behavior that you would do. There's no evidence that there was any significant medical exam afterwards, Thompson said, before acknowledging she suggested her husband take a cognitive exam, but was overruled by his advisors, per The Atlantic. He continued, and a lot of Democrats think that this is simply unhelpful to come out with this at this moment and try to rewrite this portion of history. I have to say that there is significant skepticism that she is trying to rewrite the narrative right now. Well, she's not going to be successful at it. What I think is interesting is she's doing these interviews that everybody on the left and right know is a lie, and she's hoping that Democrats will buy the book because they want to be BS'd more.
17: Yeah.
16: Seriously.
17: Right.
16: Republicans aren't going to buy the book.
17: Right.
16: It's going to be Democrats. And so she knows she's lying. You and I said it. We didn't spend much time. We go, come on, she's lying. We all know it. And then this thing just blew up the last couple of days. And it's Friday. We got to clear the desk.
17: But, well, it's and again, you know, at the basis of it all is either somebody who's lying or a wife that doesn't care.
16: Yeah.
17: It's one of those two.
16: Right. Yeah.
17: Plain and simple.
16: By
17: you can't say, well right. She cares, but she thought the debate was more important. Yeah, that's a right. viable answer.
16: Thank you for continuing what we've always done here, which is, all right, what are the only choices?
17: These are the only two options.
16: The only two options is
17: right.
16: She's lying or she's completely uncaring about her husband.
17: Right.
16: One or the other.
17: And I don't know which is which. You would have to ask her because it's one of those two. I believe she's lying. If I were a betting man, and I am, I'd put a dollar on that bet. Okay. She's lying.
16: Of course.
17: But I'm not going to rule out that she doesn't care about her husband. It happens.
16: We're looking at the only two options. If she's lying, why is she lying? Because everyone knows. I saw Chris Coons on with Martha McCallum, and he was doing the thing. Well, you know, Trump falls asleep in meetings. She goes, what are you talking about? He does takes probably 30 to 100 questions a day.
17: Yeah.
16: You know, he's all over the place. And
17: right.
16: then he just, yeah, but he won't answer the question on this. That's not the point, but he wouldn't let her.
17: Yeah.
16: Chris Coons would not let her finish the sentence.
17: Right.
16: And she's the interviewer. I would have told him, will you please shut up? I let you talk. Let me talk.
17: Yeah, exactly.
16: And she didn't do that, but yeah. I would have done it.
17: Yeah.
16: And so he was trying, he didn't want to hear her answer because he was trying to make the moral equivalency that there's no difference between what Biden was or what Biden is and was back then. And Donald Trump, because
17: right.
16: nobody buys that Donald Trump is he 80? You know, might he forget some things? I forget things. You forget things.
17: I've been forgetting things all my life.
16: But it's whether you cannot have any type of consistency with your cognitive abilities, you know, to complete a sentence or talk about a paragraph or relate an idea. And Biden couldn't do that. And it just happened to be he was at his worst.
17: Here's the case I'll make for Jill Biden not caring about her husband. Because that wasn't the only night or time or moment in front of a camera, and I'm certainly away from the camera, that he displayed some cognitive issues. And quite frankly, I know my wife. I love her very much, and she likes me a lot. I'm one of her favorite people. She tells me all the time.
16: Tolerate.
17: No, she loves me enough, and I love her enough to know that if I started to see that, especially if I were in the public eye, I know what you're saying. You're in radio. Yeah, we're not in the public eye. We're on the radio. It's different. But if I were at that level and I were constantly on the world stage and something were wrong with me, my wife would step in and there would be no one who could stop her.
16: Right.
17: So there's the case for not caring. But I can't tell you that because I can't read into Joe Biden's heart.
16: But we know what the options are.
17: There are two options there. And those are the only two options. She's lying or she doesn't care about her husband.
16: Now, I want to play this because it shows you how those in the leftist media don't realize what they've said before. They don't realize the internet exists when it comes to Joe Biden. Listen to Abby Phillips here on CNN.
17: Mm.
16: Listen to this here. All right. We're going to play what she said here in the last 36 hours, and what she said in the middle of June of 2024.
17: Okay.
16: Okay, here we go.
18: The autopsy that the Democrats didn't delve into that, but it should.
19: Yeah.
18: What kind of political system covers that up and makes it okay to lie to people about what everybody knows is true.
16: That was just in the last 36 hours. All
17: yeah.
16: right.
17: Yeah.
16: Here
17: yeah.
16: we go. Now right. let's go. She's just, you know, what type of political system allows this to happen?
17: Right.
16: Here we go.
17: All right.
16: June 17th, 2024, Abby Phillips.
18: Member choice is between two old men. We know that. But tonight I want to talk about the Joe Biden that Republicans want you to see and the pipeline of videos that aren't telling the full truth. Now, those videos are probably right now clogging the public consciousness as Americans start to think about their vote. And this is going to be really tough and tricky for voters to sort through, because some of these videos, if you're a regular person, you probably cannot even do the digging that would be required to sort through what is being chopped up, what is being deceptively characterized, all of that.
19: That's right. And it's only June. You're already talking about whether the president's defecating in public. But imagine where we're going to be by October. The White House press secretary used the phrase cheap fakes, the idea of cheap fakes. Let me explain what that is to people. We've been worried for years about AI deep fakes, that computer generated images are going to trick people into believing something that's totally false. Cheap fakes are a little bit simpler. They're cheap. They're just distorted.

0: end up being mocked.
1: Yep.
0: Saliza lost. Saliza. Stelter lost. Excuse me. He even lost, I don't want to say he lost credibility. He never had any credibility, but he lost credibility even with Democrats with that.
1: No, absolutely. You know. No, and
0: it was Brian Stelter, formerly of CNN.
1: It really is the, if you think about it, it's in the same line of the Jake Tapper book. It's the same spirit. Well, the day after the election, we went straight to writing the book about it. The day after the election, huh? Yeah, you waited all of that time. You could have written the book. You had information. It didn't all come to you the morning of the day after the election. No, they constantly carry the water for the left. They do all of this. They're part of the, I don't know, I don't like the words cover-up, because it really wasn't a cover-up. We could all see it when it came to the cognitive issues with Joe Biden. And by the way, for those of us, many of us, who deal with family members who have cognitive issues, serious cognitive issues, it is a shame that their family members don't step in.
0: I said formerly of CNN. He was formerly, then he came back again.
1: Oh, that's right. He did.
0: He came back. Yeah. Just want to make sure Brian Stelter wouldn't have talked about him.
1: Yeah.
0: Yeah, you're right.
1: You know, and
0: because I know how protective, I'm going to see my dad.
1: Yeah.
0: I know how protective the entire family is of him.
1: Yes.
0: And we would never allow what the Biden family allowed with Joe Biden.
1: Ever.
0: We've never allowed that. Ever. Ever. And I tend to agree. I can't read her mind, but either scenario is plausible. Either she's completely lying.
1: Or she doesn't care.
0: Or she really never cared about her husband. It's one or the other.
1: It's one of the two.
0: We are Red Eye Radio.
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5: A Better Life with Dr. Sanjay Gupta.
6: We've talked a lot about measles over the past year, but mumps has largely flown under the radar, even though it's been making a bit of a comeback as well. That's because fewer people are getting the MMR vaccine, which stands for measles, mumps, and rubella. The vaccine's been around for decades. It is effective. It is safe. What makes mumps outbreaks difficult to contain is that symptoms usually don't appear for 2 to 3 weeks after someone's been exposed. And that can make it hard to pin down where that exposure took place. And someone who is infected can transmit the virus to someone else before they are symptomatic. If you get sick, which could manifest like a run-of-the-mill respiratory virus or the telltale swelling of your cheeks and jaw, all you can really do at that point is to treat the symptoms and also isolate yourself so you don't infect anyone else. I'm Dr. Sanjay Gupta, helping you live a better life.
7: We are Red Eye Radio. He is Eric Carly, and I'm Gary McNamara. All right, the Tallarico audio cut of the day.
8: All right.
7: What does he call women? Are you ready?
8: Okay.
7: Ready for this one? Here we go.
8: All right.
7: This is beautiful.
8: Yeah, okay.
9: Every one of our neighbors with a uterus became the property of the state.
10: One of our neighbors with a uterus to be able to control their own body. One of our neighbors with a uterus.
7: Now, that's going to get him in trouble with the left. Because what's a neighbor with a uterus? A woman.
8: It's a woman.
7: But not all women have a uterus.
8: According to the left.
7: According to the left.
8: You know, he's not doing well. He said there's only 6 genders. And again, we're going by their rule book. Yes. We know now there's over 6,000. I'm pretty sure right on that.
7: How many are Facebook?
8: I may be underestimating.
7: Facebook? Remember Facebook back?
8: This was
7: back
8: 57.
7: 12 years ago. That's like 12 years ago.
8: Oh, yeah. That was ancient Facebook. They've updated it. I'm pretty sure it's over 6,000.

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11: Peace deal. I'm Sue Guzman, Fox News. Iran and the U.S. reportedly agreeing to a framework for a peace deal. Fox's Ashley Webster with more from Tel Aviv.
12: Negotiators for the U.S. and Iran have agreed to a framework of a deal, but it has yet to be approved by President Trump. If a memorandum of understanding is approved, it would mean a 60-day ceasefire extension, the Strait of Hormuz reopened, and Iran committing to dropping any ambitions of possessing a nuclear weapon. As those discussions continue, Israeli military forces have been expanding their ground operations northward in Lebanon. The Lebanese health ministry says 42 people have been killed, more than 50 others injured.
11: Vice President J.D. Vance telling reporters Thursday that an agreement is close, but they are not there yet. A big bust for Blue Origin and its new Glenn rocket.
13: Blue Origin's Glenn rocket is supposed to carry payloads in a low Earth orbit and possibly the moon. But when they tried to do a static fire test at Cape Canaveral Space Force Station in Florida late Thursday, the rocket exploded. Sound courtesy of Spaceflight Now's YouTube page. It was a monstrous explosion, completely shrouding the 320-foot-tall Glenn rocket. The company posted on X, "We experienced an anomaly during today's hot fire test All personnel have been accounted for. The Brevard County Emergency Management Office said there was no threat to the public as a result of the explosion. Jill Nato, Fox News.
11: At least three people dead, four injured in a gas explosion that engulfed a Dallas apartment building in a massive fire. The blast shaking nearby homes and flinging debris as firefighters were on their way to the reported gas leak. First responders now looking through the debris for possible survivors or victims. 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
11: The big manhunt is over in Hawaii for a man wanted in the murders of three people on the Big Island. Hawaii County Police Chief Reid Mahuna said they received a tip about a possible sighting near the coastal area of Kaimu Cove.
16: Officers and detectives responded to the area and conducted a search, ultimately locating the suspect concealed within a small cave on the neighboring property. The suspect, identified as Jacob Baker, male 36, was taken into custody without incident.
11: Baker was wanted in connection with the killings of three men, ages 69 to 79, over a two-day period. The FBI arresting a former CIA official, seizing millions of dollars in gold bars and cash from his home. Here's Fox's Kevin Cork with more.
17: He somehow managed to convince the agency to give him $40 million in gold bars, claiming it was for work-related expenses. The agency later claimed it was unable to locate any record of Rush explaining the so-called work-related purpose for all that loot. When the FBI raided his home in Virginia, they not only found $40 million worth of gold bars, they found $2 million in cash, along with 35 luxury watches, many of which were Rolexes. Now, it's been speculated that the gold bars and cash were likely resources to be used in U.S. operations overseas, but then it was diverted, apparently, for personal use.
11: An affidavit says he lied about some of his education and military service while applying for the job. He was honorably discharged from the CIA in February 2015. 14-year-old Trey Parikh from Rancho Cucamonga, California, is this year's Scripps National Spelling Bee champion. This contest coming down to a lightning round tiebreaker against Isan Gupta. Trey spelling 32 words correctly in a 90-second spell-off to go home the winner. And some big-name acts dropping out of President Trump's scheduled Freedom 250 event on the National Mall. Among them, Morris Day, Young MC, and Milli Vanilli, all citing the event's political ties. I'm Sue Gosman. This is Fox News.
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1: Now, it's Red Eye Radio. Gary McNamara and Eric Harley talk about everything from politics to social issues and news of the day. 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
19: And he's Eric Carley, and I'm Gary McNamara. Welcome and good morning. Thank you so much for being here. Well, just here in the last hour, Bret Michaels has pulled out of the Freedom 250 Great American State Fair concerts. He pulled out. He said, unfortunately, what was presented to us as a celebration of our country has evolved into something much more divisive. He doesn't explain why, though, than who I'd agreed to be part of. He goes, also concerns have been raised concerning the safety of my fans, band, crew, family, and myself, including threats that are completely unfounded and unforgivable. So he was getting threats.
20: Okay. All right.
19: For staying in. So there's only, the only ones left now, somebody, I've never heard of this artist, Flo Rida. You know who that is?
20: Yeah, Flo Rida.
19: Flo Rida? I have no idea.
20: Mm-hmm.
19: Yeah. See, I didn't even know how to pronounce the last name.
20: Mm-hmm.
19: And Vanilla Ice.
20: Mm-hmm.
19: That's it. So everybody else has pulled out. What does Flo do?
20: Flo Rida had a hit song, years ago.
19: Oh, okay.
20: The Boots with the Fur.
19: The Boots with the Fur.
20: I don't know if that's the name of the song, but yeah.
19: Okay.
20: Flo Rida.
19: Okay, just
20: Flo Rida. The name, of course, a take of Florida, you know. Yeah. So.
19: Oh. Yeah. I had no idea. Thank you.
20: Mm-hmm.
19: Thank you for updating me.
20: Yeah, it's called reading. Mm-hmm.
19: Well, I've never seen the name, though. I could read and never see the name.
20: Well, is it listed on the list?
19: The what?
20: Is it listed on the list? Do they break it up to Flo-Rida?
19: Yes.
20: They do? Yeah.
19: Okay. Flo Rida.
20: Yeah. All right. Well, it's like Eminem, you know, candy thing. Peanut or plain, doesn't matter.
19: I got to check True Social to see if Trump has commented on it.
20: Yeah. About the concert? Yeah.
19: Well, yeah,
20: Bret Michaels is where you draw the line. I mean, if we're not going to have Bret Michaels, why even have it? Why even have the 250-year celebration if we're not going to?
19: Well, if it's not Poison and you can't get CeCe DeVille, you know, if CeCe's not in there, I mean, it's.
20: Well, and.
19: I got to play with Bret.
20: Yeah, yeah, exactly.
19: I'm just such a great guitarist and I got all the chicks.
20: Right.
19: Well,
20: I'm not sure that's true, but he is a great guitarist.
19: By the way, I'm not a Poison fan at all.
20: Yeah.
19: I did years ago. A friend of mine was visiting.
20: Yeah.
19: This goes back, almost 26 years ago.
20: Mm-hmm.
19: And she was coming into town for business.
20: Right. Yeah.
19: And she had heard about the concert. She goes, let's go to the concert. I went, no, I'm not going to go see Poison.
20: Yeah.
19: And she said, come on, go. And I went, no. I think it was Poison, Dokken, and Cinderella.
20: Okay.
19: And I was, no, I don't want it. And I went. And, you know, Poison didn't impress me at all. I mean, it was Cinderella. How did they ever fit the hairband kind of thing?
20: Well, because if you go to back to their song, their hit songs and their videos, you'll see. It was really big hair.
19: Okay.
20: Yeah, yeah, yeah.
19: Well, but I mean the style that I saw.
20: Yeah.
19: From Tom Kiefer, he was more, it was more goth grunge.
20: Yeah.
19: That's how, I don't know how else to describe
20: more of
19: it.
20: Just a straight rock and blues influence.
19: Yeah,
20: he's a very good artist.
19: I saw influences to me. I'm like, I just mentioned those artists. The Cult also was like, it was really interesting. I'm like, he doesn't fit in here.
20: Yeah,
19: So I had to admit that I saw Poison once. They didn't impress me.
20: Yeah,
19: I was like, okay.
20: Yeah. Well.
19: Every rose has a thorn.
20: Yeah.
19: Okay.
20: Yeah, some things you do for money, I guess.
19: And I don't want to,
20: or some things you do just because you're a horrible songwriter.
19: Again,
20: I don't know.
19: I'm probably going to get hate mail. You don't like Poison? No. Arguing music is the dumbest thing because people like what they like.
20: Well, they sold tens and tens of albums, so I don't. No, they sold a lot of records. They sold a ton of records. They made it. They did their thing. And apparently there's still an audience.
19: You know what always impressed me about Bret Michaels, though?
20: Huh.
19: was the amount of partying he did being a type 1 diabetic and then had to, stop.
20: Yeah,
19: I mean,
20: yeah.
19: You're alive, dude?
20: Yeah.
19: Wow.
20: Yeah.
19: So
20: no, because that's the extremely sensitive situation, yeah. So, yeah, I don't know. It's like you said, music is, you know, there's, what do they say? There's no accounting for taste.
19: Yeah.
20: Well, all right. When you look at this whole concert thing, I don't know that you need the concert. You know, if you have Lee Greenwood singing God Bless the USA, right? And you have military bands and you have flyovers, you have fireworks and a big celebration. I don't know that you need the music. If you could get the music, that'd be one thing. If this were the Obama administration, Taylor Swift would probably be headlining. But it's not. And we all know what's going on. I mean, if they're getting threats, they're getting threats because they're perceived to be somebody who supports Trump.
19: Mm-hmm.
20: And then, you know, that's going to, you're counted out at that point. And there's no fixing it. There is no, well, I'm going to do it anyway. I mean, Kid Rock will do it. And he's not afraid to do it. But there is a great concern.
19: Even though he's not on the
20: right
19: concert.
20: You know, he'll go out and support Trump. He doesn't care. He's talked about it. He goes, I'm not really political one way or the other. I just believe in certain things, you know, ideas. And so he's not, you know, these aren't artists that are going to. And there is a real situation when your crew says, I'm not doing that. If your crew isn't going to be on board, you're not going to have a show.
19: Yeah, I don't see anything on Truth Social about it at all.
20: So. Yeah, yeah. So they may change it. You know, they may decide, okay, we're just going to have the military bands. If the artists don't feel safe or they want to, you know, or if Trump wants to go after them, they want to chicken out or whatever it is, then we just won't have the concert. The concerts won't be the problem. You know, they not having a concert won't be a problem. Have your nightly events.
19: And I think there's admission to the state fair, so.
20: Yeah, right.
19: As they're calling it, the state.
20: Yeah.
19: Freedom 250 State Fair,
20: right?
19: Supposed to be representing all, you know, the states. So
20: right.
19: So there, it said buy tickets. So mm-hmm. I went to the website.
20: Corn dogs and funnel cakes. Let's go. You know, I don't need Bret Michaels. When you have my grandmother's dying words. If you have corn dogs and funnel cakes, you don't need Bret Michaels.
19: Funniest thing is, and these all coming from most. Most Republican conservatives who read this went, well, except for Martina McBride, who the hell cares?
20: Yeah.
19: And it was like, I did not find many Republican conservatives that were impressed with the lineup.
20: Well, you know, that's it. That's why you want to put the feelers out early on, get a concert promoter on board, and then tell them, but here's the thing. You do have to tell them what it's going to be and what it's not going to be. And if it turns out that it's evolving into something else, you should expect You should expect cancellations anyway, because it's the nature of the beast. There are going to be artists that are out there that, you know, okay, well, so-and-so, the bass player's not feeling well, so we're going to cancel. I'm just joking. Nobody cancels because they don't have a bass player. But you know, if the singer is, you know, under the weather or they have a conflict or something, you'll expect cancellations. It's kind of factored in. So you build a big roster and lock everybody in with contracts and go from there. But I just don't. It's well, just that to me isn't the draw of the celebration of 250 years of liberty.
19: No,
20: it's just not.
19: Yeah, it's not. No, for me, it wouldn't be. For me, it wouldn't be either. Now, let's talk about the other concert.
20: Yeah.
19: Which Tom one? Morello,
20: yeah,
19: from Rage for the Machine,
20: uh-huh,
19: has another festival coming up right before the midterm election in early October.
20: Oh.
19: He's bringing with him Bruce Springsteen, Joan Baez.
20: All right.
19: The Dave Matthews Band, Foo Fighters, Jack Black, the Dropkick Murphys. Man, they are so insanely liberal.
20: Yeah.
19: And it's, let me just read it to you. It's not just about the music. Portions of the proceeds will go towards Vote Riders, a nonpartisan organization working to expand voter access across the country. You know what they do, Vote Riders?
20: Huh.
19: You know what they raise money for?
20: Huh.
19: Get rid of all voter ID. And so they go nonpartisan. I will say in later updates, they took them out of there because they were getting blasted on social media saying nonpartisan. Hmm. In a way, though, when you think about it, it is nonpartisan, but it isn't. It is nonpartisan, the concert, because only those rock stars and a very few people believe that there shouldn't be voter ID. The vast majority, landslide numbers of American citizens, including Democrats, minorities, everybody across the board, believes in voter ID. It is partisan, though, because 99.999999% of Democrats in federal office disagree with the landslide numbers of their own Democrats in their own party. So I guess that would be the partisanship, in it.
20: Yeah.
19: But I was laughing yesterday. I go, wait a minute, maybe nonpartisan because nobody is with them. Because so it says the portions will go, the Vote Riders, a nonpartisan organization, which they are not. The Power of the People Festival is about freedom, justice, equality, and rock and roll, Morello said in a statement. It's about the power of everyday human beings have when they come together through music, art, community, and action. We are honored to bring this incredible lineup to the D.C. area for a day that celebrates the spirit of activism, creativity, and hope. If you look at this here. I have it on my, look at it on my phone there.
20: Yeah.
19: Doesn't it look like it's being put on by the Communist Party of the Soviet Union?
20: No, it absolutely
19: does. Look at the
20: poster. Does. No, it
19: the
20: does.
19: The poster looks like it's, I swear to God.
20: It no, looks it's, like, it's, that's, it's, did Vladimir Putin draw that?
19: I know. It's really amazing. And the comments on social media just, and I loved it. Rage Against the Machine. You're the machine.
20: And by the way,
19: all believe in the machine.
20: In terms of how he described it and what it's all about, rock and roll was third. That tells you everything right there. Oh, yeah, and we'll play some music, too.
19: But the comments on, you know, for God's sakes, if you're going to try to sell the people on commie-Nazism, as we like to call it now, commie-Nazism, you know, at least use the American flag in it somewhere.
20: Yeah.
19: Don't have the poster look like it was put on by, the poster was created by Stalin's personal poster artist.
20: Well, but you know, but here's the thing. The American flag is controversial.
19: Yeah.
20: It's divisive. I saw this in an article. Man, I wish I would have saved that. It was an article just yesterday or day before. Well, the American flag has become divisive and blah, blah, blah, blah, blah. And certain businesses won't put the American flag up and, you know, blah, blah. Divisive how? We're America. It's the United States. It's our country's flag. How dare you put it on display? But no, they're not going to do that. They're going to look as commie as they can, yep. Raging for the machine.
19: Yep.
20: That is very good, Ben.
19: And by the way, I've been saying this since I first heard of Rage Against the Machine. You know, when the 90s, when they really came to popularity, I went in, and when you understood Tom Morello and Zach DeLaRocca and where they come from, it's like, well, they're Marxist.
20: Yeah. Yeah.
19: You know, what do you mean? They are the machine.
20: Yes.
19: Because Marxism believes in an authoritarian government.
20: Right.
19: It's what it is.
20: Yep.
19: It's about people not owning property.
20: Yep.
19: You know, the whole Marxism, the whole communism thing is you don't get to own any property. The government controls everything.
20: Right.
19: And I said from the very beginning, They're not revolutionary as being a conservative and believing in private property ownership and free enterprise.
20: Yeah. Yeah.
19: That's what it's about.
20: Yep.
19: You know, that's the opposite of that. You know, that's, to me, that's revolutionary in today's society. The basic tenets of our society, which is about people being able to be free to do the things that they want in business and their personal life.
20: Mm-hmm.
19: That's not the machine. The machine is what Bruce Springsteen is promoting. The machine, the authoritarian government, is what Tom Morello, with Rage for the Machine, is all about.
20: Yeah.
19: They're not about individual rights.
20: No. No.
19: They're not about free markets. They're not it's like, well, we want to stop freedom when it comes to business. You can have freedom everywhere else in your personal life, but in your business activity, when it comes to money and things like that, when it comes to you being able to acquire wealth so you can choose where you go in life, well, on fiscal things, well, no. The machine needs to control all the money.
20: Yes. No. Yeah, it's, something like that. Look, they've got a lineup of, top communist rock and roll names.
19: Kamenazis, as we call them now. With the acceptance of
20: Kamenazi rock.
19: I like that.
20: Commie rock.
19: It was great. I was telling you that
20: KCOM, we're all commie rock all the time.
19: You were looking at a headline in a trade magazine that was saying that alternative music needs to get back to pre-Nirvana.
20: Yeah.
19: Okay, maybe Kamenazi.
20: Exactly. Yeah.
19: We are Red Eye Radio.
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21: Agriculture Secretary Brooke Rollins among the dignitaries Tuesday, celebrating the 90th anniversary of the REA, the legislation that created the Rural Electrification Administration, the predecessor to today's USDA Rural Utility Service. As Deputy Agriculture Secretary Stephen Vaden observed,
23: it started with electricity. Telephones were added to that, then water, and most recently, broadband. So while the technologies may have changed, the goal of seeing to it that wherever in rural America one is, you have the basics that are necessary for modern life continue.
21: I'm Rod Bain reporting for the U.S. Department of Agriculture in Washington, D.C.
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4: If you are struggling with substance abuse, alcohol, pills, whatever it may be, first of all, it's nothing to be ashamed of. We know addiction is a brain disease, and we also know getting into recovery can be tough. Also, in case this helps, I want to tell you about a new study at a Harvard School of Public Health, which found that spiritual belief, the idea of a steady religious practice, had a protective effect from addiction. Experts we talked to told us there were probably a few reasons why this might be the case. Number one, excessive drug and alcohol use would not be the norm in a religious community, and people want to fit in. Two, a belief in a higher power provides people with hope and solace, great foils for addiction. And three, and I think there's some merit to this, regular attendance in a faith community also provides connection. Just like in AA, camaraderie and social support is often what you need. I'm Dr. Sanjay Gupta, helping you live a better life.

0: is Eric Hurley, and I'm Gary McNamara. Coming up following the bottom of the hour, a media outlet attempts to defend Tallarico. We'll get to that. And, the 60-minute slaughter yesterday.
1: Yeah.
0: It's exactly what we said had to happen.
1: Well, you're going to have to. If you're not going to go in and redo everything, tell me what you're going to do. You're not going to retrain the brains of the people that are there.
0: No, no. They're political activists. Yeah. You're not going to make them journalists.
1: No, it's not going to happen.
0: We'll get to that and more.

0: 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Try the greatest one. Mark Levin.
1: Basically, the Democrat Party has come to this. 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Change the election system, gerrymander the hell out of states so Republicans don't have a vote, they're disenfranchised. Change the Supreme Court to a Democrat polling bureau. Open borders to bring in more and more Democrats. And then, if a Republican wins, impeach them.
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2: Fox News, I'm Ted Linder. A 60-day extension of the U.S.-Iran ceasefire, which would lead to negotiations on the regime's nuclear program in President Trump's hands.
3: The three must-haves for President Trump to back any deal. Strait of Hormuz open. There can be no highly enriched uranium in Iran, and there can be no nuclear weapons program in Iran.
2: Fox's Peter Ducey. The ban on for Jacob Baker in Hawaii is over. The 36-year-old Baker in police custody after a massive search on Hawaii's Big Island. Baker, who lives on the island, was wanted in connection with the killings of three men, described as armed and dangerous while on the lam. Hawaii police believe Baker's responsible for killing three men, all between the ages of 69 and 79, within a two-day period. And there will be a Game 7 in the NBA Western Conference Finals. The San Antonio Spurs defeated the Oklahoma City Thunder Thursday night, 118-91. Game 7 will be Saturday night in Oklahoma City. 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
13: A better life with Dr. Sanjay Gupta.
14: We all know how important it is to stay active as we age, especially as we get older. But I've come to realize that for as good as people are about getting their cardio in, a lot of older folks really don't seem to be doing the recommended amount of strength training or even understand why it's so important. It helps you stay functional and therefore independent for as long as possible. Certified strength and conditioning specialist Dana Santis says a great place to start is not with dumbbells or barbells, but with your body weight, which allows you to build strength while also learning how your body moves and where your limitations exist. It also reduces the risk of overwhelming your connective tissue, which adapts more slowly than muscles as we get older. Once you're comfortable, you can dial up that intensity, but do it slowly, do it carefully. I'm Dr. Sanjay Gupta, helping you live a better life.
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17: Yeah.
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17: Mm.
16: And it was based on the story, just the Fox News story the other day. Let me just make sure I get it. According to a new survey, 75% of Americans say restaurants should offer some kind of adults-only dining experience to avoid unruly kids. And then the headline is, no one wants a romantic dinner ruined by a screaming child at the next table. Then he writes, well, if you don't want to be around kids at a restaurant, then fork over the money and go to a nice upscale place.
17: Yeah.
16: There's not many kids there. And then it gets to somebody posted, and this was out there yesterday. It wasn't just him. Well, they should allow to bring their dogs instead of kids. Because dogs.
17: Yeah. Yeah.
16: Hey, right.
17: Yeah.
16: Children are members of society and should be allowed to participate in it. Dogs are not members of our society at all.
17: They are not.
16: They are dogs.
17: Keep taking your dog everywhere.
16: Keep your dog at home or take him to a dog park.
17: Yeah.
16: It's insane that we are constantly having this conversation about whether kids should be allowed in restaurants. Meanwhile, people bring their dogs everywhere. We now live in a society where dogs are more welcome in public than human children. It's psychotic.
17: No, seriously. They're everywhere. Yeah, I understand if you're walking into Petco and people are walking their dogs in. Okay, that's fine. I get it. They might be there for grooming or the vet or whatever, or just shopping. Because, you know, when I had a dog, my dog loved to shop. My dog had lots of money and loved to shop. But people take their dogs everywhere now.
16: Some guy writes, my dog is cleaner and more well-behaved than lots of children. No, it's not. Your dog smells, eats its own poop, and barks. Yeah. Your dog has no fundamental right to participate in society at all. Children do. You know, my patience for other people's dogs is zero. If I'm inconvenienced or disrupted by someone's dog for even 1 second, it's unacceptable. Your dog should just never be my problem. But children are human beings. They are the next generation. We need them to exist.
17: Mm-hmm. I mean, well, you know.
16: And then it was when you go through the thread, it's dog lovers versus human lovers.
17: Oh, there you go. No, no. You knew that was going to be the war. That was going to be the war on that thread. That was going to be the war. And by the way, it is true. If you want a romantic dinner, then go to an upscale restaurant. Like, for instance, we would take our kids to McDonald's, but not Chili's.
16: But it started, I wanted to see where another thread went that he wrote about. And this applies to me.
17: Mm-hmm.
16: All right. And you'll agree with this.
17: All right.
16: And he writes, as I get older, I will never understand adults who are embarrassed about their age. Why are you sad and embarrassed you've existed for a while? Why is it rude for someone to ask you how old you are? Why would you want people to think you're in your 20s if you're really in your 30s or 40s or 50s? Well, in my case, easy. I'm trying to date a younger woman. It should be the other way. Age and experience should be a point of pride. If anything, the glorification of youth and the desire to stay in that state, however, is the most retarded feature of the modern world. Mm. We used to revere our elders. Now we revere 23-year-olds. No, we don't. Because why exactly? They don't know anything and haven't done anything. It's insane. No, and my proof is nobody wants a young president.
17: Yeah. All right. Yeah.
16: Nobody wants a young... Even the young people don't want a young president.
17: Well, no, because it's, you know what it is for a lot of them? It's the Chris Rock thing that you mentioned yesterday, that years ago that he said about the Obamas. I see them as my mom and dad. They want a mommy and daddy in the White House.
16: Right.
17: For me, I don't mind someone who's been around for a minute because they have experience. Now, sometimes that experience means diddly and squat. But young people, I could see them. That's, you know, the Chris Rock effect.
16: That's true.
17: I want my mommy and daddy.
16: Yeah, so, you know, Matt, you're wrong on that case because, as Eric just said, young people depend on the old people to survive.
17: That's right.
16: Because they don't want to work like we did.
17: That's right.
16: They don't want to work.
17: It's like people reading that article from Matt were probably like, Mom, did you read this?
16: He just seems to, it's a survey that's done for discussion, but nobody's going to be banning kids from restaurants.
17: No, they're not. As much as we can bribe the hosts of the restaurant to delay them being seated. Look, it happens. You have to expect it. Like the casual dining. Yeah, you know, I mentioned Chili's. They're like right now. They're crushing it. I'm doing very well. And you go in, it's going to be families. If you have to know that. And then there are upscale restaurants, you know, Olive Garden or something. you go. No, but there are upscale. If
16: Eric,
17: you were going to do.
16: For gosh sakes, you live in Dallas.
17: Yeah, I know.
16: Move up a couple of levels, will you please?
17: Okay. Well. Then Applebee's. The thing is, fine, if you're going to spend my money.
16: Hold on, wait. Hooters. I saw they're going to rebrand as a family restaurant.
17: Okay.
16: Again, we want to get back to where we were.
17: It just turns out that the entire family has only daughters. But the thing.
16: It's like the Seinfeld episode where Elaine.
17: Yeah.
16: Went in and applied for the job at Monk's because, and I don't know why, but that was the only time where it seemed like a completely different ownership owned that restaurant, but it was the guy, and she accused him of only hiring women with large breasts. They were all his daughters.
17: Well, you know, it turns out, true story, my wife loves the chicken at Hooters. She does. And, you know, I asked her one time, I said, well, you know, I don't know. The whole server thing with the, she goes, oh, that's mundane. Have you seen what other girls wear in public compared to the Hooters servers? That's nothing. And it's like, you know, because it was that gradual thing, you know, it used to be, well, oh, they're scantily clad. Actually, they have more clothes on than a lot of women walking around in public. You know, and
16: I've got to say this. Near me, there's a bar, and where I live, it was completely desolate when I moved in 20 years ago.
17: Right, right.
16: I mean, we had no traffic signals.
17: Right. Yeah. Okay.
16: And they started, you know, putting up retail establishments, and now within probably 3/4 of a mile of me, right around the corner. You know, it's because it's a long corner. There's two bars.
17: Yeah.
16: And the real nice place. The one real, real nice place, beautiful, spotless. The owner is a John Taffer fan. I met him. I hardly ever go there. I mean, I just don't go out much. But I couldn't go in there because I went in there one time and every single bartender and server basically are wearing, and it's thongs. I'm not kidding. Thongs.
17: Yeah.
16: And I'm like, it's a corner bar.
17: Yeah. No.
16: And I'm just like,
17: no. No.
16: And again, no. Aesthetically speaking, the women that I have seen are just, and again, it's a very objective thing. Objective, whatever. Aesthetically, may not be pleasing to the eye.
17: Yeah,
16: there may be some. Look, I lived on the beach.
17: Mm-hmm.
16: I lived on the beach for almost 3 years.
17: Right,
16: and the majority of human bodies are ugly.
17: Yeah,
16: I know. I've witnessed it.
17: Mm-hmm.
16: The majority of men and women. In fact, I've been the advocate of not for women being able to go topless on beaches. I'm for men putting their shirts back on.
17: Yeah. I'm on board with that.
16: And that's what happens.
17: My shirt on.
16: Right. That's what happens when you live on the beach.
17: Yeah.
16: And, you know, again, that comes from experience. So not the most aesthetically, there could be more aesthetically pleasing human beings that might be able to get away with wearing that attire in a very risque environment, but it's not. It's basically a corner place where you just go to have a drink and something good to eat.
17: Yeah, right.
16: And I'm just like, not needed.
17: No. It's that's a turnoff.
16: Yeah, it's a turnoff, man.
17: Put some clothes on.
16: Right, and the place doesn't have a name like it's not like, you know, Twin Peaks where you know it's Twin Peaks. Whoa, is this a mountain kind of place? Am I going to go in here?
17: Yeah,
16: is this
17: about that weird TV show? Nope.
16: But Matt, none of us here are embarrassed about our age. Not at all.
17: I love the fact that I'm 60 or whatever I am. It's none of my business. But no, I love the fact when I turned 60, I was like, now it's on. Because I look at it as earned years. You know, the good, the bad, the ugly, whatever, everything in between. And I look at this long, and it seems, you know, because if you break up your life, you know, your childhood, and then your teen years into your young adult years, and then you get into the midlife thing, and then you get past the midlife thing. And those are all different segments of your life that almost seem like different lives altogether. You know what I mean? When you think back, it's like, wow, man, that was because society was different, because your experience was different. Maybe you lived in a different place, whatever.

0: really, I want to do these things, and if I have a responsibility for others, then that would be, you know, a something that might kind of, you know, change everything for me. And so for him, he wanted to do those things in his life, and he did them all very well by the book. He was a by the book guy. He was a great soldier in the National Guard. He was a great Marine. And I think of those phases of his life, which, you know, helps me to cope with his death. And I think about, you know, my life. I look back at my life, and I haven't accomplished some of the things he did, but I really enjoy being at this age. I don't complain about it at all.
1: And I'm not embarrassed or ashamed at all that I'm a number of weeks older than you.
0: Yeah. How many weeks would that be? Is it 10 years? Is it 52 weeks? Is it 500 and something? Over 500 weeks older.
1: I
0: measure it in weeks.
1: I did get that question the other day from somebody who's younger.
0: Yeah.
1: That said, well, do you wish you were younger?
0: No.
1: And, you know, because they're interested that I'm 70 and still working.
0: Yeah.
1: And they were like amazed by that.
0: Yeah.
1: And I said, I'm so happy. I wouldn't change anything in my life, but I wouldn't want to go back. I'm happiest right now.
0: Right.
1: That's how I look at it.
0: Yeah.
1: I don't spend much time thinking about it, though.
0: Right. Exactly.
1: I really don't.
0: Right.
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8: 20 years ago, the average attention span was about 2.5 minutes. Today, it's just 47 seconds. Pretty disconcerting. That's according to new research out of UC Irvine. But really, this isn't our fault, at least not entirely. We can blame technology and the world around us. Attention, it turns out, is not an unlimited resource. You only have so much of it to give. Start paying more attention to what times of the day you seem to be at your mental peak. Try to knock out the more complicated stuff during that time. It's also important to take breaks every so often so you can more easily lock in when you're trying to concentrate. One expert said, even trying to visualize where you want to end your day with everything all wrapped up or with tons left to do, that can act as a real motivator. I'm Dr. Sanjay Gupta, helping you live a better life.

0: Beer Run Radio. He's Eric Carly, and I'm Gary McNamara. I'm still waiting for Republicans to go after Plattner on the whole thing that, implying that all major league sports should be government owned.
1: Yeah.
0: Because if private equity should be out of it, if billionaires shouldn't own sports teams, who should?
2: Right.
0: And I want somebody to do it. Now, I will say that Plattner got burned even by Susan Collins. And you saw where he said, she sent me to war.
1: Yeah.
0: To Iraq. Mm-hmm. Because she voted for it. She goes, I voted. You went voluntarily afterwards.
1: Right.
0: I didn't send you to anything. You chose to do it. And then you chose to work for the private, Blackwater?
1: Yeah.
0: These are all choices that you made. What are you blaming me for? And then he tried to come back and say, oh, now you're insulting the service of people. And she wasn't.
1: No.
0: You should see, because it was his Senate site, you didn't see anybody defending him.
1: No.
0: He was getting blasted for that. Just blasted.
1: What a loser.

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6: Making a deal. I'm Ted Lindner, Fox News. The U.S. and Iran have reached a deal to extend the ceasefire by 60 days, but it needs President Trump's signature. Returning from an event with Air Force Academy graduates on Thursday night, Vice President J.D. Vance, doing some chopper talk, said it's hard to tell when or if President Trump will sign off on the deal.
7: We do think they're negotiating, at least so far, in good faith, and we're making some progress. Hopefully, we'll continue to make progress. The president will be in a position where he can endorse the agreement, but obviously, that's still TBD.
6: The agreement would reportedly extend the ceasefire to allow for more talks between the U.S. and Iran. The American embassy in Ukraine's capital remains open even after the threats of attacks from Russia.
8: A social media post from the American embassy in Kyiv says there is no change to its current operation. Comments attributed to the foreign policy chief of the European Union, Kaya Kallas, claimed that while EU embassies remain staffed, the U.S. embassy had been vacated after Russia warned diplomats and visitors in the Ukrainian capital to leave before attacks on the city escalate. In the post on X, the U.S. embassy cited the State Department's pledge that protecting the safety and security of Americans was its highest priority. Grinnell Scott, Fox News.
6: The manhunt for Jacob Baker in Hawaii is over. The 36-year-old Baker in police custody. This is after a massive search on Hawaii's Big Island. Baker, who lives on the island, was wanted in connection with the killings of three men described as armed and dangerous while on the lam. Hawaii police believe Baker is responsible for killing three men, all between the ages of 69 and 79, within a two-day period. And there will be a Game 7 in the NBA Western Conference Finals as the San Antonio Spurs defeated the Oklahoma City Thunder on Thursday night, 118-91. Game 7 will be Saturday night in Oklahoma City. 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
6: The Supreme Court rules in favor of a black death row inmate from Mississippi who claims there was racial bias in the makeup of the jury that convicted him.
22: Justices in a 5-4 vote siding with Terry Pitchford, who was sentenced to death by a jury of 11 white and one black juror in 2006 for his role in the killing of a grocery store owner. There were five potential black jurors on the whittled down jury pool, but the prosecutor, who had a history of dismissing black jurors for discriminatory reasons, used preemptory strikes against four of them. Jurors can only be excused for race-neutral reasons. The opinion, penned by Justice Brett Kavanaugh, finding defense lawyers did not get enough of a chance to argue the black jurors were improperly dismissed, also that the state Supreme Court acted reasonably in ruling they had not. Lillian Wu, Fox News.
6: Authorities in Alaska racing to reach four climbers who fell from North America's tallest peak.
23: The National Park Service tells the Associated Press weather conditions, including limited visibility on Alaska's Mount McKinley, are improving and could soon allow for helicopter operations to rescue four climbers who fell. The agency says the incident was reported overnight near the Denali Pass, explaining the four are part of a 7-person climbing team, not sharing any details on their conditions, but noting the three other members returned to camp after trying to help. Mount McKinley is North America's highest peak, standing at more than 20,300 feet tall. Earlier this week, two climbers who were part of a separate incident were evacuated from the mountain by helicopter. Kristen Goodwin, Fox News.
6: And 14-year-old Shrey Parikh from Rancho Cucamonga, California, is this year's Scripps National Spelling Bee champion. The contest came down to a lightning round tiebreaker against Ishan Gupta, but Shrey spelled 32 words correctly in a 90-second spell-off, including the winning word, bromocriptine, to go home the winner. I'm Ted Lindner. This is Fox News.
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0: Now, it's Red Eye Radio. Gary McNamara and Eric Harley talk about everything from politics to social issues and news of the day. Whether you're up late or you're just starting your day, welcome to the show. From the Relief Factor Studios, this is Red Eye Radio
13: all across America. We are Red Eye Radio. He is Eric Harley, and I'm Gary McNamara. Clearing the desk off because it's a Friday show.
4: Uh-huh.
13: Weekend coming up.
4: Yeah.
13: Flying to see Dad.
4: All right.
13: Flying out at, it's really, I'm in there for 25 hours.
4: Yeah, well.
13: I fly in at, like, I think it's like noon today, get in at 4.
4: Mm.
13: Hang out, see Dad for a while.
4: Mm-hmm.
13: Go back to the hotel, get a good night's sleep, go back, see Dad in the morning, go out to breakfast with my sisters and my nieces and nephews and maybe my brother-in-law and
4: yeah,
13: whatever, and then go back and see my dad for a couple more hours, get back on a plane, come back.
4: All right.
13: So, and I had to get my jeans back out. I've been wearing shorts, not to work. I've got lighter long pants that I wear here.
4: Mm-hmm.
13: But I had to pull my jeans. My jeans were basically packed away till next fall. And then I realized, oh, man, it's going to be in the 40s?
4: I wear jeans all year round.
13: Yeah, I just can't. It's just too hot.
4: I never know when I'm going to get on a horse.
13: Nah, I'm already, I'm already thinking that you got to wear, jeans to the airport at like, 9:10 o'clock, 9:30 this morning. It's going to be 80 already.
4: Mm-hmm.
13: I just, mm-hmm. I hate cold and I hate heat. I don't mind heat if I'm not wearing long pants and long shirts.
4: Like summer vacations, the beach and that thing, of course. But 9 times out of 10, even in the summer, I'm wearing jeans. It's a thing. And you know, it's also, I don't wear, like, sandals. I see a lot of people, and it's fine, where they, they're wearing sandals to whatever, the store and everything else. For me, I always want to be wearing shoes I can run in, because of the cops, mainly because of the cops. No, I always feel like I may need shoes that are sturdier. And I don't know what that feeling comes from.
13: Wait till you get to be my age.
4: Yeah.
13: My shoes are totally for comfort with special insoles and everything to, make sure.
4: I've got the most comfortable shoes, but it's just I don't want to wear the open-toe shoes.
13: That's what I mean. Yeah, but the sandals aren't the same. You can't. I mean, you've got to wear. We need our support.
4: Yeah.
13: But I have, when I walk. I can feel the cushion.
4: Me too.
13: My shoes are great. I think I lower an inch when I step down. It's like,
4: yeah. Yeah, and I added more padding inside my shoes. I've got the memory foam shoes that I buy, but I add more padding inside them, and they're extremely comfortable. But I see people all the time wearing sandals, like, everywhere.
13: Our age? Your age?
4: Yeah. No, your age.
13: My age? Really?
4: Yeah, which is really, really, really, really, really old.
13: Yeah, I just never been a sandal.
4: I saw a guy yesterday. He was probably your age. And
13: alive?
4: Upright, yes.
13: Oh, okay.
4: And as far as I know. And he had a Hawaiian shirt on. And he had bright colored shorts and some open toed sandals. And, we're not near a beach. But I thought to myself, no, this is cool. This is good. If this, it could be just he could have just decided in my retirement years in the summer, I'm just going to be always, every day is going to be a vacation. This is how I'm going to dress. And good for him.
13: I have one Hawaiian shirt that I wear on 4th of July, on Independence Day, because it's all flags and fireworks. It's just, but you really can't,
4: I have one that's very expensive, and so I'm very careful about where I wear it.
13: I may wear it on Flag Day in a couple of weeks.
4: Yeah.
13: All right, so here we go.
4: All right.
13: I saw this, and I went, whoa, it was an op-ed piece from Teddy Daniels. Here's the headline. I'm the soldier that Graham Plattner mocked.
4: Mm-hmm.
13: He's the one with the purple heart.
1: Yeah.
13: Democratic men are having an identity crisis. He's a prime example.
1: Mm.
13: Democratic men are having an identity crisis. Maine's Graham Plattner, the party's presumptive nominee for U.S. Senate, is a prime example. Mr. Plattner presents himself as a savior for working class Americans, while his background screams the opposite, and his offensive comments about fellow veterans, including me, speak poorly of his character. The tough-talking Marine veteran struts around in his Carhartt jacket and jeans, but recent reporting relates that he comes from a prestigious family where he had access to elite private school education and the lifestyle of privilege. He also plays up his job as an oyster farmer, but the only client mentioned in his federal financing disclosure was the restaurant his mother owns.
1: Oh.
13: Mr. Plattner has been caught disparaging the service of fellow veterans like decorated Navy SEAL Chris Kyle and Vice President J.D. Vance. He also disparaged me while commenting on a viral video of a firefight in which I sustained numerous wounds from a Taliban ambush. I received a Purple Heart for my injuries, but Mr. Plattner cheered for my death from behind a keyboard. Kyle, Mr. Vance, and I did not grow up privileged. Kyle's father worked for the phone company. We all know Mr. Vance's story. I was the son of a brick mason father and a mother who worked in a textile mill. My father, who died of cancer several years ago, would have had a field day with Mr. Plattner. He was always talking about the spoiled rich kid politicians who come out to the job sites to get votes and take pictures. Dad would comment on the work boots they wore, boots that never saw a day of work, and their Carhartt jackets, which still had creases from being on the shelf at the Tractor Supply Company store. Flannel shirt and all, Graham Plattner is Tim Walz on steroids. An entitled brat who campaigns with socialist Bernie Sanders, a real man by the lights of the Democratic Party. He presents himself as relatable to working class Americans, but in reality, he's the typical elitist who believes blue-collar, hardworking, salt-of-the-earth rural Americans are stupid and racist. I couldn't care less about the comments he made about me, but they are a reflection of his character. I never thought I'd see the day when Democrats would even consider backing a candidate like this. Well, yeah, I mean, a combinazi.
1: Yeah, yeah. Well.
13: And by the way, if you've just heard that, you go, what did you say? We're combining communist and Nazi.
1: Because, that's right, yes.
13: You know, he's having a problem. You know, he was a Nazi. Now he's a communist. And we said, you know, you're making a, you know, interesting leap there. So we decided just to encompass it all because Plattner can't decide. Does he wish to be more like Hitler or Stalin? And that has right. to be something, you know, that might... That would keep me up nights if that was my mindset, if that was an area sure. in my mind. Do I want to sure. be Hitler or Stalin?
1: Right, yeah.
13: You know, so we just came up with Kamanazi.
1: Right. We combined the
13: Kamunazi.
1: Two. Kamunazi. Yeah.
13: Kamunazi.
1: Right.
13: So I thought it was really interesting. It's like, oh, wow, this is the guy that he mocked who got the Purple Heart. There he is. Wall Street Journal, no problem giving him an op-ed piece. All right, CBS News fires those two 60-minute correspondents, a top producer. Here we go. And I just love the panic on the left. They're taking away journalism. No, it's Barry Weiss. Barry Weiss is not a conservative.
1: Yeah, right.
13: Barry Weiss, lifelong liberal.
1: Yep.
13: Who said, just like Bernard Goldberg, these are not journalists. They're political activists. And we said from the very beginning, we said, don't know where you're going to go with the nightly news. I don't know where she's going to go on 60 Minutes. I don't know. When there's an expectation, when the brand that you have, even if CBS, for example, back a few years ago, would promote themselves as journalists with integrity, they were not, and everybody knew it.
1: Yeah.
13: Everybody
1: right,
13: knew it.
1: Right, right.
13: And they're, you know, most journalists that are call themselves journalists are political activists, and they don't have any shame. You would think that after being completely wrong and buying into the lie that Trump colluded with the Russians to hack the election, that there would be some soul searching. There was never any. And you and I remember that after the when the investigation was done on Trump, the Mueller report came out.
1: Uh-huh.
13: And you had conservatives out there saying, we hope this teaches the mainstream media a lesson that they need to be more like journalists. And we said, stop that. Shut up.
1: Yeah.
13: Don't do that. They're not journalists. They're political activists. There's no shame. They just move on to the next lie, the next piece of propaganda. They have no interest in the truth.
1: Right.
13: And so don't, when you say that, you come off as idiots. Even if I agree with you politically, you come off like an idiot, especially to, you know, those people, because they understand they're political activists. They know they're not journalists. They have no interest in journalism.
1: Right.
13: And so when you see today, number one, when you see that, when you see, and that was the brand. The brand was, you go to CBS and, okay, you support leftist causes.
1: Mm-hmm.
13: You're not going to treat a conservative or a Republican like you are a Democrat. Everybody knows it.
1: Right.
13: Now, the left is fine with it. We have said we don't know if there's a market. Now, I saw that the CBS Evening News was up a little bit last week, but they're still in third place.
1: Right. Yeah.
13: And I don't know if there's a market out there. We've become so tribal in our news. I don't know if there's a market and whether you can sell, because already what the left is saying is you're not going to get the left to watch you. You may get some on the right, but the right already has. If you're coming across and saying, you know, we want to do pure journalism, we're fair and balanced, whatever, Fox already has that. They already use that, and they get a Republican conservative audience to watch them.
1: Yeah,
13: you've got Newsmax, also out there.
1: Yep.
13: Is there a room to brand yourself? I don't know if there's the market space available.
1: Yeah, right.
13: Even though I approve of what she's doing, I don't know whether the market exists for financial success. I hope it does.
1: I would love to. I think about when John Malone, who's part of the Discovery Group. He's a big media mogul. When they were acquiring CNN, and he mentioned that he would like to see CNN go back to the old headline news days, and you and I yawned like boring. And because I don't think there's a market for that. I don't think there's a market with me for that. And basically saying he wanted to take all of the bias out of it. I get what he's saying. I know what I'd like to go back to the time when, well, but we're not in that time. I don't mind that they have opinionated shows, but don't call the anchors journalists. And when it comes to CBS, you're talking about having to revamp an entire news organization, basically from the top. That's why Barry Weiss was brought in. I don't know how you do that. I don't, because I can only think of a handful. If you're going to bring in real journalists to do real work, Matt Taibbi, Michael Schellenberger, Barry Weiss, there's three. We think of those that were associated with the Twitter files, and how many people came to know them. There are a few others that have done honest work. As you mentioned, Fox News kind of has the, you know, fair and balanced thing tied up in terms of their branding. And I don't know that Barry Weiss wants to be a Fox News. But in terms of actual fair and balanced journalism, it is going to be, you're going to have to, and maybe she does, search the world, and I do mean that, the world, for people who want to do true journalism which I've always said is a critical part of a free society. Real journalism is a critical part of a free society, but I don't know how you populate that newsroom. And I don't know how you populate the management lineup.
13: Well, we looked at it this way. If you had a heavy metal station, you're the heavy metal station, and you decide to change the format to country,
1: right?
13: Do you keep the DJs?
1: No. No, you're not.
13: Or reverse. You've got a country station.
1: Well, they're
13: station.
1: Not going to keep you. Yeah.
13: Yeah, right, exactly. They're not going to keep you because you don't fit the brand.
1: Right.
13: There's no way Barry Weiss was going to change the political activism of 60 Minutes. You got to get rid of everybody.
1: Yeah.
13: If you don't get rid of everybody, you can't do it.
1: Yeah. Right.
13: Because you're asking them to do something that you're asking a plumber to be a police officer. Or a police officer to be a plumber.
1: Exactly.
13: And the analogy
1: they're
13: is
1: not built. They're not built to do that.
13: They're completely different jobs.
1: They're not driven to do that.
13: Right.
1: Not that they wouldn't eventually through training may be able to get it done. But you're talking at the core. These individuals don't want to be journalists. They want to be activists.
13: We are Red Eye Radio.
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2: 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Typically, the highest rates across major segments are paid for loads negotiated on Sundays, and the highest volume of loads for all segments is seen on Mondays, also the weekday that tends to be the best for flatbed negotiations, yielding the best rates. Owner-operators tend to have less negotiation strength on Tuesday, which shows the lowest weekday spread between brokers' offered rates and actual paid rates. Broker offers tend to rise by Wednesday, as the end of the week is in sight. This day also seems optimal for the 3 o'clock hustle, so-called for its reliance on that afternoon time of day, when brokers are getting nervous, to improve negotiation strength. 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

0: We are Red Eye Radio. He is Eric Carly, and I'm Gary McNamara. we got to talk about this. The Dallas Morning News goes after Paxton here for saying that Tallarico is a vegan. All right? And they're saying Dallas Morning News, this is just great. And Trump made a similar statement saying he's a vegan. But public evidence doesn't show that. Tallarico was denied being a vegan multiple times and was recently pictured eating meat. And as they say, they go, it comes from Tallarico's critics point to a 2022 speech during a fundraiser for a group that lobbies for humane animal treatment. At the time, he was running for re-election for the Texas House of Representatives. During the speech, Tallarico said reducing meat consumption is the moral thing to do and necessary to fight climate change. I am proud to say that our campaign has officially become a non-meat campaign, so we are only buying vegan products from our local vegan businesses, he said, adding everyone has to take personal responsibility in this effort. He did not say in the clip, he is a vegan. Nobody said we and are, and it's his campaign.
1: It's his campaign. He is the campaign.
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4: News. I'm Sue Guzman. Vice President J.D. Vance tells reporters at Joint Base Andrews it's hard to tell exactly when or if President Trump will sign a memorandum of understanding between the U.S. and Iran, which could extend the ceasefire for 60 days.
5: If you compare the conflict now to where it was 5-6 weeks ago, I think the president's ceasefire is very much holding.
4: Crews have found the bodies of six workers who were missing and presumed dead in a chemical tank rupture in Washington state.
6: In one of the deadliest U.S. workplace accidents in decades, a total of 11 people are known to have died. Those deaths are the result of a rupture in a paper mill tank that spilled over a 500,000 gallons of a destructive chemical mixture used to make paper Tuesday. Three people are still missing.
4: Fox's Jill Nader reporting. 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
11: A better- better life with Dr. Sanjay Gupta.
12: Breast cancer is the most common cancer among women in the world. And according to a new study out of the University of Washington School of Medicine, an estimated 3.5 million cases a year are expected by 2050. Now, the good news is we've gotten so much better at screening, earlier detection, and cutting-edge treatments in many countries, including here in the United States. But even here in America, black women have a death rate from breast cancer that is 40% higher than white women, a disparity that exists despite our world-class treatment infrastructure. So what can you do to lower your risk? Eat less red meat? Try your best to manage your blood sugar and your weight? Exercise is really important. Cut back on drinking, quit smoking. And remember this, you should start getting mammograms. At what age? 40. That's when you should start. I'm Dr. Sanjay Gupta, helping you live a better life.
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0: And he is Eric Harley and I'm Gary McNamara. Welcome and good morning. So that is what was so hilarious about the whole Dallas Morning News going after Paxton and Trump for saying Tallarico is a vegan. Yeah. And they said, well, he didn't say he was a vegan. All he said in 2022 was that his entire campaign would be vegan.
1: Yeah, right.
0: And he said, we and are. It's his campaign. So
1: he is the campaign.
0: Right. He is. The campaign does not exist for any other reason except for him.
1: Right.
0: Now, the only other possibility that you could get out of it is he was attempting to deceive the people that he was talking to by saying the campaign would go vegan, but he would not.
1: Right, yeah.
0: And so he would be lying and he would be a hypocrite by not specifically saying the campaign will go vegan, but I'm not a vegan. He didn't say that.
1: Right.
0: The Dallas Morning News, my God. I mean, you're talking about...
1: By the way,
0: you're talking...
1: I knew when we played the audio earlier this week, I knew someone on the left or a leftist newspaper or somebody was going to try and make that point. Well, he didn't say he. He said we. He was referring to the campaign. He is the campaign! It's... It's just, here, imagine this.
0: I know.
1: Imagine this, you know, Paul McCartney. He's everybody knows he's a vegan, right? And so imagine this. We, as a band, the Beatles back in the day, I mean, he became a vegan after the Beatles, but imagine the Beatles, you know, were together and all of a sudden he just said, you know, we're becoming vegans. And by... We, I mean Ringo, George, and John. Not me. The band is vegan. I'm not vegan. That's so laughable.
0: Oh my gosh,
1: just to try and make that point. We. It is this virtue signaling garbage. And by the way, also fence walking.
16: No, I'm, you know, I like barbecue. I eat barbecue. Right. Yeah. You know, you're going to need some meat eaters to vote for you. Carnivores, because vegans are too weak to get themselves to the polls. They're going to need some help getting to the polls. It's just so stupid. Just so stupid.
0: Well, again, what I get out of this was he was attempting to deceive the group that he was talking to in 2022. Yeah. If he's not a vegan, he was lying to them by omitting, by implying that the campaign, and I love it because the Dallas Morning News, in order to do the mental gymnastics, has to pretend that the campaign has nothing to do with him. And when he says "are" and "we," that's not inclusive to him.
16: Right. Yes, exactly.
0: And he didn't say, look, we're going to be vegan for the campaign, but I've never been a vegan before, and I don't plan to be a vegan now, and I don't plan to be a vegan afterwards. He gave the impression that was the lifestyle that he led, and he did it because of cruelty to animals, but most importantly, climate change. So he was attempting to deceive at the minimum. He was attempting to deceive the far left organization that he was talking to.
16: Yeah. Right. It's just so stupid.
0: And I would just, for Republicans, just continue to play it over and over again. You don't, by the way, in a lot of these things, you don't need to explain anything. Just play the audio.
16: Yep.
0: You don't have to explain to people. They can come to their own decisions based on his words alone.
16: Yep.
0: The Dallas Morning News, my God. He didn't say he personally was a vegan.
16: I love it.
0: Just greatness. Oh, my gosh. So I had, we had to bring that. We had to just bring that one up. All right, we didn't even talk about Iran.
16: Yeah, the framework, the discussion of the framework of the, and by the way, the only person that didn't seem to be talking a lot about it yesterday was the president.
0: Yeah, that's a great point.
16: Is it because everybody, you know, when it first hit, it was like, well, if the president approves it, I thought, well, wait a minute. Hold on a second. What do you mean? If the president approves it, then is there anybody on the president's team? You know, I think of Marco Rubio. Because Marco Rubio, if there's something that's going back and forth and he receives it and believes the president would be on board, we'd hear pretty quickly from the president. And the president didn't seem to be very vocal about that. At all yesterday?
0: No, not at all.
16: You think there? Okay, a few possibilities. That the first being, does this work for us politically to delay it basically another 60 days? Or are we going to have our base upset that we're not going to finish this thing? Because what they're trying to do, I mean, if they're delaying this, kicking the Iran can down the road thing, is, you know, you can say, well, it settles the market. I don't think it settles the market. Let me check and see. I haven't checked it in a few hours. Let me see where oil is right now. Oil is at 88 and change, you know, but, you know, you're not in the territory of, all right, we're getting down. It's dropping dramatically. Because a delay really doesn't tell us anything. A delay could mean total chaos in 60 days or at any moment between now and that 60-day deadline or whatever it is, whatever, you know, they're going to call it. So I don't trust any of it. I don't trust Iran. Iran had some harsh words, you know, and Iran did kind of admit yesterday that, well, yeah, the red line, you know, basically is the enriched uranium. Well, yeah, we all know that. That's not news. I think it was Reuters where I wrote it or read it, and I thought, why? That's not a story. I mean, I guess if Iran makes a statement on anything, it is a story, but it's not new.
0: Well, when I saw it, the first thing I saw yesterday, that there'd be a possible future framework.
16: Yeah.
0: Of a potential ceasefire. And I'm just like, don't Costanza this. That's the first thing I thought. Don't. And I'm talking to the media outlet that wrote that. I can't remember who wrote it, but that was the first thing that came to my mind was don't Costanza this.
16: Yeah.
0: Because first off, it was almost as if there was going to be a peace deal. And then it was like, well, no, they've got a potential framework for a, you know, for a hopefully future ceasefire deal and negotiate the nuclear stuff down the road. Now, there isn't anybody that didn't say, well, that's exactly what Iran wants.
16: Yeah, right.
0: But the devil's always in the details. I won't say that yet because I don't know what the ceasefire will require. But one of the concerns is, even if they get, this is a big concern, that even if you are able to get the uranium, are you saying you will fully allow Iran to keep all of their oil money and start it all up, funding their terrorist proxies again?
16: Right.
0: How do you stop that from happening?
16: Right.
0: You know, what do you do at that point? But I don't know if that's what's going to go on. I don't believe anything really. I just go by what everybody says, and by what the sources say, and then we analyze whether, you know, what the consequences of that would be. But I personally don't know. Especially with Trump being as quiet, because it really was started in midday, didn't it?
16: Yeah, it did.
0: Trump still needs to do, and then nothing from Trump all day, nothing.
16: Yeah, I something's odd about this one. Because if Trump wanted to calm the markets, he would have said something positive. Hey, we're getting very close, very close.
0: Yeah,
16: very close.
0: He's done it many times.
16: And this just seemed to be crickets, man. And that's unusual from him. And it has me wondering, okay, before he gives the rubber stamp, it tells me one of two things. One possibility is that they've got Iran on board fully, and all he has to do is sign it and give the rubber stamp. But before he does that, he's got to assess the political effect of it.
0: Well, as I saw Larry Kudlow and was it Jesse Waters talking yesterday, saying the president came out and said he doesn't care about the midterms at all, and that shows the guts that he has. Of course he's considering the midterms.
16: Yeah.
0: Stop it.
16: Yeah.
0: You know, of course he's considered. The politics of it is extremely important as to what's going on right now. You know, don't say the politics and prices don't matter. It's one of the reasons they've been so optimistic. They're trying to keep gas prices down. We all know it. Don't BS. When Kudlow said it, it sort of ticked me off, because Kudlow has, you know, at times jumped into the BS.

0: month ago, 5 weeks ago, the only acceptable thing was unconditional surrender. We're no longer talking unconditional surrender.
1: Right.
0: Nobody is. If that came to fruition, it would be great, but no one is talking about that, not even the president.
1: No. No. And I think that it's quite possible that that scenario I lined out could be in play because the president seems to be hesitant. He hasn't been quiet at all about any of these moves, about we've got a deal, we're close to a deal, until now, which tells me it really is up to him, and he's wondering if this is the right thing because is this going to backfire on him politically, and is he going to look weak if he does this?
0: We are Red Eye Radio.
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5: 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I'm Gary McNamara. I saw this on CNBC, Eric, just 5 years ago.
6: Yeah. 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
6: My gosh.
5: And not, the majority are not luxury vehicles.
6: That's insane.
5: Yep.
6: It's insane.
5: I know.
6: Well, no wonder younger people don't want to own cars.
5: Yeah.
6: Forget it. I'll Uber. I don't have to pay insurance. I mean, if they live in an area that's kind of close to everything in a metro area, that might make sense for them. I'll live closer to work. I'll get a roommate. We'll Uber. We'll you know, whatever. And I'm not plus, that doesn't include insurance.
5: You saw the OEMs are scaling back on their projections. They believe they may have fewer sales this year than last year.
6: Yeah. Not good.

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9: I'm Sue Guzman, Fox News. Iran and the U.S. reportedly agreeing to a framework of a peace deal. Fox's Ashley Webster with more from Tel Aviv.
10: Negotiators for the U.S. and Iran have agreed to a framework of a deal, but it has yet to be approved by President Trump. If a memorandum of understanding is approved, it would mean a 60-day ceasefire extension, the Strait of Hormuz reopened, and Iran committing to dropping any ambitions of possessing a nuclear weapon. As those discussions continue, Israeli military forces have been expanding their ground operations northward in Lebanon. The Lebanese health ministry says 42 people have been killed, more than 50 others injured.
9: Vice President J.D. Vance telling reporters Thursday an agreement is closed, but they're not there yet. Big manhunt over in Hawaii for a man wanted in the murders of three people on the Big Island. Hawaii County Police Chief Areed Mahuna says they received a tip about a possible sighting near the coastal area of Kaimu Cove.
11: Officers and detectives responded to the area and conducted a search, ultimately locating the suspect concealed within a small cave on the neighboring property. The suspect, identified as Jacob Baker, male 36, was taken into custody without incident.
9: Baker was wanted in connection with the killings of three men, ages 69 to 79, over a two-day period. Fire erupted in an apartment complex in downtown Dallas Thursday, following reports of an explosion causing massive damage to the building. Fire Rescue Department spokesman Jason Evans confirming human remains were found at the scene.
12: There have been three fatalities, three people located inside the debris. There are two females and one child.
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9: A Blue Origin rocket exploding on a launch pad in Cape Canaveral, Florida, Thursday, ahead of a planned launch next week. Fox's Marianne Rafferty has more.
15: The Blue Origin rocket exploding during a test of its engines. A static fire engine test is when the rocket's engines are ignited and they run at full thrust, but the vehicle is unable to go anywhere during the test. The rocket was uncrewed, and thankfully no one on the ground nearby was hurt. The local sheriff saying there's no danger to the public. NASA also contracted Blue Origin to provide lunar landers for the Artemis and Moonbase programs, but so far it's unclear how this blast will impact those space programs.
9: Blue Origin CEO Jeff Bezos addressing the explosion on X, writing, "Very rough day," adding that it's too early to know the root cause. Former U.S. Attorney General Pam Bondi will sit before the House Oversight Committee to talk about the investigation and release of the Epstein files.
16: While Bondi is scheduled to answer the Oversight Committee's questions, this will not be a public hearing. It's a transcribed interview. Cameras and microphones will not be allowed, and Bondi will not be under oath. Bondi was subpoenaed to appear while she led the DOJ, but she refused. Bondi did, however, agree to sit for this transcribed interview. She is expected to be at the meeting with Assistant U.S. Attorney General Harmeet Dhillon. Many Epstein victims have said the DOJ may prevent Bondi from giving some information. The DOJ says it's there to ensure its processes are accurately conveyed. Gernal Scott, Fox News.
9: 14-year-old Shrey Parikh from Rancho Cucamonga, California, is this year's Scripps National Spelling Bee champion. The contest came down to a lightning round tiebreaker against Ishan Kupta. Shrey spelling 32 words correctly in a 90-second spell-off to go home the winner. I'm Sue Guzman. This is Fox News.
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18: Now, it's Red Eye Radio. Gary McNamara and Eric Harley talk about everything from politics to social issues and news of the day. 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
19: All across America, we are Red Eye Radio. He is Eric Harley and I'm Gary McNamara. I don't know about you, but yesterday reminded me, since I'm the old one here, April of 83.
2: Yeah.
19: When the Beach Boys were scheduled to play the Independence Day Festival.
2: Right, right.
19: In D.C.
2: Yeah.
19: And Reagan's Interior Secretary, James Watt, said, no, we don't need that kind of element here.
2: You know, Mike Love being a hoodlum and whatnot, with all that leather and devil worshiping.
19: It's like, we don't need the kind of element that they bring in. And it was like the Beach Boys.
2: The Beach Boys. They're practically gospel. What are you talking about?
19: And Reagan said, no, we welcome the Beach Boys.
2: Yes.
19: Mike
2: Love's a good man.
19: And so the Beach Boys ended up playing. Mm-hmm. And I know one of my own experiences, and this goes back to 1979. Mm-hmm. And Charlie Daniels,
2: yeah,
19: was supposed to play, and he ended up playing.
2: Right.
19: Lancaster Speedway in Lancaster, New York. It's outside of Buffalo.
2: All right, yeah.
19: And there was a brouhaha from a couple of the city council members, I remember, that said, no, we don't need that kind of, un-American artist here.
2: Charlie Daniels. We don't need those shenanigans.
19: We don't need that tomfoolery.
2: Well, one of his hit songs, In America. Anti-American. We don't need that Lee Greenwood with his anti-American whatnot.
19: And I remember thinking at the time,
2: yeah,
19: because he had a bunch of hits. Devil Went Down to Georgia was right. Popular at that point. Mm-hmm, mm-hmm. But all I could think of is this guy must have only heard Uneasy Rider.
2: Yeah, maybe. You know? Yeah,
19: I was taking a trip out to L.A.,
2: mm-hmm.
19: tooting along in my Chevrolet, token on a number and digging on the radio.
2: Yeah. Well, we've all toked on a number. Mine was 3. So, oh, he means joint.
19: Yeah.
2: He means marijuana.
19: And that was, by the way, that's the beginning of Charlie Daniels' first major hit in America,
2: yeah.
19: Which would have been early 73.
2: Mm-hmm. Yeah.
19: So, yeah. And by the way, I didn't have to look that up.
2: Yeah. All right.
19: You know how I didn't have to look that up? I
2: remember
19: the first. Well, yeah, yes, I'm old, but I remember the first time I heard it.
2: Yeah.
19: Because
2: you're old?
19: And,
2: yeah.
19: No, we were doing a, I played Catholic Youth Organization CYO basketball that year.
2: Okay.
19: And so that meant we had to participate in CYO activities.
2: Yeah.
19: And so I remember we had a car wash. It was like April or probably May of 73.
2: April would be too cold.
19: Yeah, exactly.
2: There, right?
19: It would be, yeah, because it was everybody, washing yeah. the cars, whatever.
2: Right, yeah.
19: And, I was thinking that. I go, when was it? April? I go, no, it can't have been April.
2: Had to have been May.
19: We'll get to that in just a moment here,
2: because
19: mm-hmm. it does relate to me in the next 24 hours.
2: Mm-hmm.
19: So it might have been May. It could have been June. And I remember hearing that song when I got into my car and just going, whoa, who in the hell is this?
2: Mm-hmm.
19: Because he really didn't sing that song.
2: Right.
19: It was a Charlie Daniels rap.
2: Yeah, yeah. Oh, yeah, yeah, yeah. It was kind of wild.
19: Huh? I reached out and kicked old Green Teeth right in the knee.
2: You know, well, the first time you hear something shocking, on the radio, like me, with me, it was Minnie Riperton. This is shockingly depressing. I need some Judas Priest in my life. And
19: loving you.
2: I don't even know if Judas Priest was a hit band yet.
19: Remember the first time you heard when her voice went up as high as it possibly could?
2: Yeah, I almost jumped out of the car. I was like 4.
19: Dogs went crazy.
2: No, that's it.
19: Oh, by the way, speaking about the temperature,
2: yeah,
19: I'm going to see my dad tomorrow afternoon, but I'm back. I'm back like 7 o'clock Saturday night. So
2: right.
19: I'm flying in, flying out. Low's going to be in the 40s.
2: Yeah. Yeah.
19: It's like, what?
2: Yeah, which is weird because you told me that, I think, yesterday during the show, during a break. And I had a dream that day that I looked at the forecast for here, for Texas, and there was a cold front coming through, and the overnight lows was going to be 37 this weekend here in the Dallas area. And I was freaking out. And then you told me about the overnight lows there in Buffalo coming up this weekend. Yeah, I wouldn't mind a little free air conditioning, but I was out in the heat yesterday doing the lawn in the middle of the day, and it was well, summer's here. I mean, we're not quite to 100 yet, but I think it was already 90. By the time I got cleaned up and everything afterward, I was driving around, it was 95 in my neighborhood.
19: So the point is, music wise, 5 out of the 7 have now pulled out after it was announced Wednesday.
2: Yeah,
19: I think it came out Wednesday for the America 250? Is it that the official name of the actual the concert series?
2: Yeah.
19: And then when I woke up, I saw that Martina McBride had pulled out.
2: Mm.
19: And the thing is, you know, she says she's done many of them. She's stating now Morse Day and the Time said, we have no idea why we're on the list. I don't even know what they're talking about.
2: Mm-hmm.
19: And there was another artist, too, that just said, people are calling me up, screaming at me because I'm not a Trump supporter. We never signed up for this.
2: Mm-hmm.
19: We don't even know how we got in. Mm-hmm. And Martina McBride said they were told there was nothing political at all that was involved in it. And then they found out yesterday, you know, when they saw everything that was going on,
2: mm-hmm.
19: they found out that Trump was involved in it. And she's claiming that, you know, he's making sure that donors get special spots and everything else. And she said, we were just told there were no politics involved. This was just America 250. Mm-hmm. Now, the interesting thing is, I haven't checked through social. I'm assuming that Trump's going to come out and blast them. Right now, I think, you know, because the Commodores pulled out, Milli Vanilli pulled out. Now, I did, the good thing about all of this, I found out, because everybody's going, Milli Vanilli?
2: Mm-hmm.
19: The one guy's dead.
2: Mm-hmm.
19: What about the other guy? The other guy isn't in the band.
2: Mm-hmm. They weren't even the ones that did the singing.
19: Right,
2: the
19: they didn't do the singing. And so it's two women that are Milli Vanilli now, and I don't know if it's the original singers or not. That I don't know.
2: Yeah, there was one guy, and it was like, I want to say 3 or 4 people that actually did the singing.
19: Oh, yeah, it was Rob and Fab.
2: Yeah, yeah. Yeah, and one of them died by suicide. I forget which one.
19: Yeah.
2: Yeah.
19: So you've got now 5 out of the 7 that have pulled out.
2: Mm.
19: Now, it may end up that the only one that's going to be left is Vanilla Ice singing over and over again, and this may be appropriate, Ice, Ice Baby.
2: Yeah. That actually could get a crowd going. Yeah.
19: Yeah, that's...
2: He went to the same school as my kids.
19: Look, I look at these things and concerts like this, and what do I want to see? What do I want to see when it's around 4th of July and I'm Washington, D.C.? Sorry, I was raised in it. Mm-hmm. I've talked about my father was so freaked out with rock and roll that there were no rock and roll records allowed in the house. None. And the only albums that we had, the only albums were Bach, Beethoven, Tchaikovsky, Strauss's waltzes, and John Philip Sousa marching band and military songs.
2: Mm.
19: So I got to love. I still get, if I hear an orchestra do Stars and Stripes Forever, I get goosebumps. And that comes straight from my childhood.
2: Yeah.
19: You know, because we're real young listening to that stuff. Now, I did have to explain later on to my father that the influence of listening to so much classical music got me early on into the Genesis long-form drug music, prog rock.
2: Mm. Right.
19: I used to kid him about that all the time. Go, yeah. Dad, you know what you did? You got me into all this prog rock stuff now.
2: Right,
19: you know,
2: right.
19: All the heavy drug music.
2: Well, I don't know how a list like this gets to. They put this together. By the way, Rob Pilatus is the one who died from Milli Vanilli. The two guys that were basically the models and dancers in the video. According to Wiki, he died from alcohol and drug overdose. And there's no mention of suicide, but there was talk of, you know, him wanting basically that he was not in a good mindset at the time. So very tragic situation in that regard. But you get back to who's putting this concert together. Why would you? I mean, my thought is this. If you don't have artists scrambling to get on the list, you don't even start to put a concert like that together. Jack Osborne's been talking about everybody and how it all came together for the final tribute to Ozzy, basically the final Ozzy and Sabbath concert. Came together and all the artists that were there, a few artists that couldn't make it. One artist, and they won't say who it is, that wanted to be paid. And they were basically covering travel and pay for the crew, but they weren't paying the artists. And that was agreed by all. And anyway, something like that, the point is that you have artists that are scrambling. I'll pay my own way. I'll be there. I'll be on stage. I'll do this. If you don't have a situation where the artists are already on board, you know, full stop, and when the time you mentioned it, this is how it works. You put out the feelers. You get somebody who does this. You get a concert promoter who does this, who knows everybody and their management, and you put out the feelers. Those who jump on board from day one, there's the start of your list. I mean, I think it's given that, you know, Ali Greenwood and Kid Rock are going to be there, right? By the way, the fact that Vanilla Ice and my kids went to the same school, there's nothing in the school that actually pays tribute to them.
19: Actually, I'm looking at it right now. The only ones that haven't canceled,
2: yeah,
19: Vanilla Ice and Bret Michaels, not Poison, but just Bret Michaels.
2: Right, yeah. Yeah, he's been doing solo stuff for years, and he's on Fox News a lot, and I don't know where he stands politically. I'm not sure. But I, you know, if you don't have a full and complete list, and it needs to be, I'd say what, a 3 or 4 hour show minimum. It doesn't need to be an all-day
19: festival.
2: No,
19: these are different nights.
2: I know. What I'm saying is, your lineup needs to be 3 or 4 hours a night.
19: And it is. They have military bands that are also playing. There's probably 25, 30 different, you know, different patriotic bands that are playing.
2: Right. But if you're putting together something like this and you don't have major artists scrambling to get on that list, don't bother with them. Do the military bands.
19: Yeah. That's what I
2: do. The presentation, do the flyovers,
19: right?
2: Do the you said bring in some tanks.
19: That happened last year.
2: Yeah, you know, a drone show, not a military drone show, although that would be cool too. You know, do one of those drone shows that you do. You know, you can have a celebration that people would enjoy, or you could have a Bret Michaels concert.
19: That was a cheap shot. I don't know. I mean, you've got a couple of the artists. I don't know if they're lying or whatever that were on the list. Like Morris Day said, and there was another artist too. I can't remember who they are.
2: Yeah,
19: they both said we never signed up for this. We don't know why we're on the list.
2: Right.
19: Now, did their agent do it? Did their promoter do it? Didn't communicate with them. Mm-hmm. I don't know. Mm-hmm. That just seems strange that you have two artists that come out and say, we never agreed to do this.
2: Right.
19: Well, how do you get on the list then?
2: Mm-hmm.
19: I mean, that to me makes no sense at all. As to Martina McBride, she was not, you know, specific. I did see in one article that it was, well, we heard that it's, you know, this is basically being run by Trump. And there was one artist, I thought it was Martina McBride, I'm doing this from memory, that said, you know, Trump is using this concert, you know, to bring in donors to have special VIP seats. And that's not what this is supposed to be about.
2: Right.
19: Because we were not told that. We were told it was strictly, you know, everything. There'd be no politicians on stage. There'd be, you know, everybody gets in and the MC. There's no politics. It's all about free, you know, the 250th birthday of the United States. And, you know, Martina McBride is a friend of Sean Hannity's.
2: Mm-hmm. Yeah.
19: You know, his show
2: No, she seems to be someone who's patriotic.
19: Yeah, her. I mean, her that hit song is his song.
2: Mm-hmm.
19: And I think she's been on his show many times in the past. I know when he was with the company we were with, I believe
2: Let Freedom Ring.
19: Yeah, Let Freedom Ring. Yeah. Mm-hmm. So I was thinking, and when she said, I'll do it, but it's not going to be about politics. Everybody has, this has to be completely inclusive for everyone. And she said, we were told it was, and the new information says it's not. Well, specifically, what was that?
2: Mm-hmm.
19: And I still don't know that, except the one artist said that it was because, we didn't know that Trump was using this to reward, donors, Republican donors by giving them special VIP seats or whatever. That's
2: backstage to meet.
19: I don't know whether that's true or not.
2: Yeah.
19: Because there's been no official statement, and if Martina, the other artists that I know that are completely anti-Trump and completely anti-Republican, I don't trust what they say. Martina McBride, though, is one you'd say, okay, why, what is it? Be specific with me. Tell me precisely what you were told.
2: If you don't have a lock on those artists before you even start talking about it, then you don't talk about it. You don't promote it. Move on and do something else.
19: Well, she was in.
2: Mm-hmm.
19: She admitted she was in.
2: I know, but what I mean is you've got to have a roster. You got to have a full roster, or otherwise you don't have a show.
19: Well, that's what they put out yesterday or 2 days ago, was the full roster. That's what caused all this.
2: Which they clearly didn't have. That's my whole point.
19: Right. On social media, they didn't have. They didn't.
2: That's my whole point.
19: Two of them said, it was two out of the
2: seven.
19: That's
2: what I mean by locked in.
19: Right. I was specifically talking about Martina McBride.
2: When you start this thing, you get a concert promoter to lock those people in, and they're on board, they're contracted in, and they are. It's a contract, whether they get paid or not. It's a contract to perform. And if you don't have them locked in, don't talk about it. Move on, do something else.
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19: We are Red Eye Radio. He's Eric Carly, and I'm Gary McNamara. Well, this story really blew up yesterday.
24: Now, what happened? I mean, as I watched it, I thought, oh my God, he's having a stroke.
19: Jill Biden with the new book, and then the interview that she did. And even Democrats are coming out. We didn't spend a lot of time on it this week. We just said, look, she's lying. And then we moved on.
2: Yeah. I don't believe it for a second.
19: Yeah, we'll cover a few of the things that were said in it yesterday, because the story blew up yesterday.
2: The Democrats are furious over this.
19: Yeah.
2: We wanted to focus on other things. You're bringing all this back. That was one of the complaints they had yesterday.
19: Well, and it was funny because other Democrats were telling Republicans, why do you keep going back to this? Because she brought it up.
2: Yeah.
19: We didn't bring it up.
2: Right.
19: She did.

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2: Fox News, I'm Ted Linder. The manhunt for Jacob Baker in Hawaii is over. The 36-year-old Baker in police custody after a massive search on Hawaii's Big Island. Baker, who lives on the island, was wanted in connection with the killings of three men, described as armed and dangerous while on the lam. Hawaii police believe Baker's responsible for killing three men, all between the ages of 69 and 79, within a two-day period. A 60-day extension of the U.S.-Iran ceasefire, which would lead to negotiations on the regime's nuclear programs in President Trump's hands.
3: The three must-haves for President Trump to back any deal. Strait of Hormuz open. There can be no highly enriched uranium in Iran, and there can be no nuclear weapons program in Iran.
2: That's Fox's Peter Ducey. And there will be a Game 7 in the NBA Western Conference Finals as the San Antonio Spurs defeated the Oklahoma City Thunder on Thursday night, 118-91. Game 7 will be Saturday night in Oklahoma City. 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
12: Have you ever noticed that you mostly breathe through one nostril at a time? Even when you're not sick, even when your allergies aren't bothering you. The body actually switches the dominant nostril as frequently as every 2 hours while we're awake. That's according to Adam Taylor, an anatomy professor at Lancaster University in the UK. This alternating cycle is automatic It's regulated subconsciously by the hypothalamus in the brain, he said. Your body does this to give each nostril a chance to rest and repair, so they don't get too dried out, which could make it easier for pathogens and inflammation to cause damage. Now, Taylor also said, studies suggest the left nostril may be more dominant, and when the right nostril is dominant, the body is in a more alert or even stressed state. Who knew? Pretty fascinating stuff. I'm Dr. Sanjay Gupta, helping you live a better life.
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16: And I'm Gary McNamara, along with Eric Harley. Coming up in just a minute, Democrats furious at Jill Biden.
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16: So if you want to know how the day went yesterday, I'm reading this headline from the Babylon Bee, and it's actually quite accurate about some of the critics of what Jill Biden said. Here's the headline from the Babylon Bee. Mm. Jill Biden explains she thought Joe had a stroke during the debate, which is why she left him up there to die. And you sit there going, that's a cruel headline. That's actually what people were saying yesterday. When I saw that, I go, well, that's really not an exam.
17: If she actually thought he was having a stroke, you stop everything and do everything to save your husband's life, right?
16: And then afterwards, you know, and this is part of reading this, former Biden aides don't believe Jill Biden. They're angry after the ex-First Lady's debate comments. Alex Thompson, the Axios reporter who co-wrote Original Sin, you and I just always get a kick out of that with Jake Tapper.
17: Mm-hmm.
16: The book was released last year and delved into the former President Joe Biden's cognitive decline scandal. Said he's been flooded with reactions from members of Biden's orbit after Jill Biden began speaking out about her husband's struggles to speak coherently at the CNN debate against the former former President Donald Trump.
17: Mm.
16: She told CBS News she thought her husband was having a stroke or might have been drugged, according to The Atlantic, ahead of the release of her forthcoming book. Well, a lot of Democrats, including several Biden aides that I've talked to since yesterday when the interview came out, just simply don't believe her. In fact, some are saying she's gaslighting here. Wow. Thompson pointed out how Jill Biden appeared alongside her husband at a post-debate rally, and that's how the Babylon Bee came up with their headline,
17: mm-hmm.
16: and seemed to act as if everything was okay the following day, carrying on with other campaign events. And a lot of former aides, you know, have told me, if you really believed he might be having a stroke, then it's not necessarily the same behavior that you would do. There's no evidence that there was any significant medical exam afterwards, Thompson said. Before acknowledging, she suggested her husband take a cognitive exam, but was overruled by his advisors, per The Atlantic. He continued, and you know, a lot of Democrats think that this is simply unhelpful to come out with this at this moment and try to rewrite this portion of history. I have to say that there is significant skepticism that she is trying to rewrite the narrative right now. Well, she's not going to be successful at it. What I think is interesting is she's doing these interviews that everybody on the left and right know is a lie, yeah, and she's hoping that Democrats will buy the book because yeah, they want to be BS'd more.
17: Yeah.
16: Seriously.
17: Right.
16: Republicans aren't going to buy the book.
17: Right.
16: It's going to be Democrats. And so she knows she's lying. You and I said it. We didn't spend much time. We go, come on, she's lying. We all know it. And then this thing just blew up the last couple of days. And it's Friday. We got to clear the desk.
17: But, well, it's and again, you know, at the basis of it all is either somebody who's lying or a wife that doesn't care.
16: Yeah.
17: It's one of those two.
16: Right. Yeah.
17: Plain and simple.
16: By
17: you can't say, well right, she cares, but she thought the debate was more important. Yeah, that's a right, viable answer.
16: Thank you for continuing what we've always done here, which is, all right, what are the only choices?
17: These are the only two options.
16: The only two options is
17: right,
16: she's lying or she's completely uncaring about her husband.
17: Right.
16: One or the other.
17: And I don't know which is which. You would have to ask her because it's one of those two. I believe she's lying. If I were a betting man, and I am, I'd put a dollar on that bet. She's lying.
16: Of course.
17: But I'm not going to rule out that she doesn't care about her husband. It happens.
16: We're looking at the only two options. If she's lying, why is she lying? Because everyone knows. I saw Chris Coons on with Martha McCallum, and he was doing the thing. Well, you know, Trump falls asleep in meetings. She goes, what are you talking about? He does 30 to 100 questions a day.
17: Yeah.
16: You know, he's all over the place. And
17: right,
16: then he just, but he won't answer the question on this. That's not the point, but he wouldn't let her.
17: Yeah.
16: Chris Coons would not let her finish the sentence.
17: Right.
16: And she's the interviewer. I would have told him, will you please shut up? I let you talk. Let me talk.
17: Yeah, exactly.
16: And she didn't do that, but yeah, I would have done it.
17: Yeah.
16: And so he was trying, he didn't want to hear her answer because he was trying to make the moral equivalency that there's no difference between what Biden was or what Biden is and was back then and Donald Trump, because
17: right,
16: nobody buys that Donald Trump is he 80? You know, might he forget some things? I forget things. You forget things.
17: I've been forgetting things all my life.
16: But it's whether you cannot have any type of consistency with your cognitive abilities, you know, to complete a sentence or talk about a paragraph or relate an idea. And Biden couldn't do that. And it just happened to be he was at his worst.
17: Here's the case I'll make for Jill Biden not caring about her husband. Because that wasn't the only night or time or moment in front of a camera, and I'm certainly away from a camera, that he displayed some cognitive issues. And quite frankly, I know my wife. I love her very much, and she likes me a lot. I'm one of her favorite people. She tells me all the time.
16: Tolerate. Tolerate.
17: No, she loves me enough, and I love her enough to know that if I started to see that, especially if I were in the public eye, I know what you're saying. You're in radio. Yeah, we're not in the public eye. We're on the radio. It's different. But if I were at that level and I were constantly on the world stage and something were wrong with me, my wife would step in and there would be no one who could stop her.
16: Right.
17: So there's the case for not caring. But I can't tell you that because I can't read into Joe Biden's heart.
16: But we know what the options are.
17: There are two options there. And those are the only two options. She's lying or she doesn't care about her husband.
16: Now, I want to play this because it shows you how those in the leftist media don't realize what they've said before. They don't realize the internet exists when it comes to Joe Biden. Listen to Abby Phillips here on CNN. Mm. Listen to this here, all right? We're going to play what she said here in the last 36 hours and what she said in the middle of June of 2024.
17: Okay,
16: here we go.
18: The autopsy that the Democrats didn't delve into that, and it should. Yeah. What kind of political system covers that up and makes it okay to lie to people about what everybody knows is true?
16: Just in the last 36 hours. All right.
17: Yeah.
16: Here we go. Now let's go back. She's just, what type of political system allows this to happen?
17: Right.
16: Here we go.
17: All right.
16: June 17th, 2024, Abby Phillips.
18: November choice is between two old men. We know that. But tonight I want to talk about the Joe Biden that Republicans want you to see and the pipeline of videos that aren't telling the full truth. Now, those videos are probably right now clogging the public consciousness as Americans start to think about their vote. And this is going to be really tough and tricky for voters to sort through, because some of these videos, if you're a regular person, you probably cannot even do the digging that would be required to sort through what is being chopped up, what is being deceptively characterized, all of that.
19: That's right. And it's only June. You're already talking about whether the president's defecating in public. Imagine where we're going to be by October. The White House press secretary used the phrase cheap fakes, the idea of cheap fakes. Let me explain what that is to people. We've been worried for years about AI deep fakes, that computer generated images are going to trick people into believing something that's totally false. Cheap fakes are a little bit simpler. They're cheap. They're just distorted, out of context videos, chopped up in certain ways, constructed in certain ways. That's what we're seeing. That's what the Biden administration, the Biden campaign is so worried about right now. But make no mistake, they are worried about this. This is a real problem. This is not some made-up fiction. The videos are oftentimes made up, but the problem is real. Because some of us, Abby, watch a 40-minute speech by Biden. We see the full context. Other people only watch a five-second clip. And that's going to be something that's going to, I suspect, follow Biden for the rest of this campaign.
18: I mean, look, Biden, as we pointed out, it's not a secret. He is an older man. He has actually moments that are pretty awkward in public. Why chop them up and make them into something that they're not?
16: She was part of what she had just said was the political system that covers it up.
17: Yeah.
16: Because as we know, that was all BS about the deep fakes. That ended up being mocked.
17: Yep.
16: Stelter lost, excuse me. He even lost, I don't want to say he lost credibility. He never had any credibility, but he lost credibility even with Democrats with that.
17: No, absolutely. It was
16: Brian Stelter, formerly of CNN.
17: It really is if you think about it, it's in the same line of the Jake Tapper book. It's the same spirit. Well, the day after the election, we went straight to writing the book about it. The day after the election, yeah, you waited all of that time. You could have written the book. You had information. It didn't all come to you the morning of the day after the election. No, they constantly, they carry the water for the left. They do all of this. They're

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3: 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All right, the Tallarico audio cut of the day.
4: All right.
3: What does he call women? Are you ready?
4: Okay.
3: Ready for this one? Here we go.
4: All right.
3: This is beautiful.
4: Yeah, okay.
5: Every one of our neighbors with a uterus became the property of the state.
6: One of our neighbors with a uterus to be able to control their own body. One of our neighbors with a uterus.
3: Now, that's going to get him in trouble with the left. Because what's a neighbor with a uterus? A woman.
4: It's a woman.
3: But not all women have a uterus.
4: According to the left.
3: According to the left.
4: You know, he's not doing well. He said there's only six genders. And again, we're going by their rule book. We know now there's over 6,000. I'm pretty sure I'm right on that.
3: How many are
4: Facebook?
3: Remember Facebook back?
4: It was 57.
3: 12 years ago. That's like 12 years ago.
4: Oh, yeah. That was ancient Facebook. They've updated it. I'm pretty sure it's over 6,000.

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8: A tentative deal. I'm Ted Lindner, Fox News. The U.S. and Iran have reached a deal to extend the ceasefire by 60 days, but it needs President Trump's signature. Returning from an event with Air Force Academy graduates Thursday night, Vice President J.D. Vance says it's hard to tell when or if the president is going to sign off on the deal.
9: We do think they're negotiating, at least so far, in good faith, and we're making some progress. Hopefully, we'll continue to make progress. The president will be in a position where he can endorse the agreement, but obviously, that's still TBD.
8: The agreement would reportedly extend the ceasefire to allow for more talks between the U.S. and Iran. The American embassy in Ukraine's capital remains open even after the threat of attacks from Russia. Fox's Grinnell Scott.
10: A social media post from the American embassy in Kyiv says there is no change to its current operation. Comments attributed to the foreign policy chief of the European Union, Kaya Kallas, claim that while EU embassies remain staffed, the U.S. embassy had been vacated after Russia warned diplomats and visitors in the Ukrainian capital to leave before attacks on the city escalate. In the post on X, the U.S. embassy cited the State Department's pledge that protecting the safety and security of Americans was its highest priority. Grinnell Scott, Fox News.
8: The manhunt for Jacob Baker in Hawaii now over. The 36-year-old Baker in police custody after a massive search on Hawaii's Big Island. Baker, who lives on the island, was wanted in connection with the killings of three men described as armed and dangerous while on the lam. Hawaii police believe Baker is responsible for killing three men, all between the ages of 69 and 79, within a two-day period. And there'll be a Game 7 in the NBA Western Conference Finals. That'll happen Saturday night in Oklahoma City as the San Antonio Spurs defeated the Oklahoma City Thunder on Thursday night, 118-91. 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
1: 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Just click listen, then swipe right and hear the latest news updates on your time. 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
8: Well, a Blue Origin rocket exploded on a launch pad in Cape Canaveral, Florida, Thursday night ahead of a planned launch next week. Fox's Marion Rafferty with more.
14: The Blue Origin rocket exploding during a test of its engines. A static fire engine test is when the rocket's engines are ignited and they run at full thrust, but the vehicle is unable to go anywhere during the test. The rocket was uncrewed, and thankfully no one on the ground nearby was hurt. The local sheriff saying there's no danger to the public. NASA also contracted Blue Origin to provide lunar landers for the Artemis and Moonbase programs, but so far it's unclear how this blast will impact those space programs.
8: Blue Origin CEO Jeff Bezos addressed the explosion on X, writing, "Very rough day, but we'll rebuild whatever needs rebuilding and get back to flying. It's worth it." Authorities in Alaska racing to reach four climbers who fell from North America's tallest peak.
15: The National Park Service tells the Associated Press weather conditions, including limited visibility on Alaska's Mount McKinley, are improving and could soon allow for helicopter operations to rescue four climbers who fell. The agency says the incident was reported overnight near the Denali Pass, explaining the four are part of a seven-person climbing team, not sharing any details on their conditions, but noting the three other members returned to camp after trying to help. Mount McKinley is North America's highest peak, standing at more than 20,300 feet tall. Earlier this week, two climbers who were part of a separate incident were evacuated from the mountain by helicopter. Kristen Goodwin, Fox News.
8: And 14-year-old Shrey Parikh from Rancho Cucamonga, California, is this year's Scripps National Spelling Bee champion. The contest came down to a lightning round tiebreaker against Ishan Gupta, but Shrey spelled 32 words correctly in a 90-second spell-off, including the winning word, Bromocryptine, to go home the winner this year. I'm Ted Lindner. This is Fox News.
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1: 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Gary McNamara and Eric Harley talk about everything from politics to social issues and news of the day. 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
17: And he's Eric Carly, and I'm Gary McNamara. Welcome and good morning. Thank you so much for being here. Well, just here in the last hour, Bret Michaels has pulled out of the Freedom 250 Great American State Fair concerts. He pulled out. He said, unfortunately, what was presented to us as a celebration of our country has evolved into something much more divisive. He doesn't explain why, though, than who I'd agreed to be part of. He goes, also concerns have been raised concerning the safety of my fans, band, crew, family, and myself, including threats that are completely unfounded and unforgivable. So he was getting threats.
18: Okay. All right.
17: For staying in. So there's only, the only ones left now, somebody, I've never heard of this artist, Flo Rida. You know who that is?
18: Yeah, Flo Rida.
17: Flo Rida?
18: Yeah.
17: I have no idea.
18: Mm-hmm.
17: Yeah. See, I didn't even know how to pronounce the last name.
18: Mm-hmm.
17: And Vanilla Ice.
18: Mm-hmm.
17: That's it. So everybody else has pulled out. Who is, what does Flo do?
18: Flo Rida had a hit song, wow, years ago.
17: Oh, okay.
18: The Boots with the Fur.
17: The Boots with the Fur.
18: I don't know if that's the name of the song, but yeah.
17: Okay.
18: Flo Rida.
17: Okay, just
18: Flo Rida. The name, of course, a take of Florida, you know. Yeah. So.
17: Oh.
18: Yeah.
17: I had no idea. Thank you.
18: Mm-hmm.
17: Thank you for updating me.
18: Yeah, it's called Reading. Mm-hmm.
17: Well, I've never seen the name, though. I could read and never see the name.
18: Well, is it listed on the list?
17: The what?
18: Is it listed on the list? Do they break it up to Flo dash Rida?
17: Yes.
18: They do?
17: Yeah. Okay. Flo Rida.
18: Yeah. All right. It's like Eminem, you know, candy thing. Peanut or plain, doesn't matter.
17: I got to check True Social to see if Trump has commented on it.
18: Yeah. About the concert? Yeah.
17: Well,
18: yeah. Bret Michaels is where you draw the line. I mean, if it's not going to, if we're not going to have Bret Michaels, why even have it? Why even have the 250-year celebration if we're not going to?
17: Well, if it's not poison and you can't get CeCe DeVille,
18: yeah,
17: you know, if CeCe's not in there, I mean, it's.
18: Well, and.
17: I got to play with Bret.
18: Yeah, yeah, exactly.
17: I'm just such a great guitarist and I got all the chicks.
18: Right. Well, I'm not sure that's true, but
17: he is a great guitarist. By the way, I'm not a Poison fan at all.
18: Yeah.
17: I did years ago. A friend of mine was visiting.
18: Yeah.
17: This goes back, almost 26 years ago.
18: Mm-hmm.
17: And she was coming into town for business.
18: Right. Yeah.
17: And she had heard about the concert. She goes, let's go to the concert. I went, no, I'm not going to go see Poison.
18: Yeah.
17: And she said, come on, go. And I went, no. I think it was Poison, Dokken, and Cinderella.
18: Okay.
17: And I was, no, I don't want it. And I went. And, you know, Poison didn't impress me at all. I mean, it was Cinderella. How did they ever fit the hairband kind of thing?
18: Well, because if you go to back to their song, their hit songs and their videos, you'll see. And it was really big hair.
17: Okay.
18: Yeah, yeah, yeah.
17: Well, but I mean the style that I saw.
18: Yeah.
17: From Tom Kiefer, he was more, it was more goth grunge.
18: Yeah.
17: That's how, I don't know
18: more
17: how else
18: of,
17: to describe
18: more of
17: it.
18: A just a straight rock and blues influence.
17: Yeah,
18: he's a very good artist.
17: I saw influences to me. I'm like, I just mentioned those artists. The Cult also was like, it was really interesting. I'm like, he doesn't fit in here.
18: Yeah,
17: So I had to admit that I saw Poison once. They didn't impress me.
18: Yeah,
17: I was like, okay.
18: Yeah. Well.
17: Every rose has a thorn.
18: Yeah.
17: Okay.
18: Yeah, some things you do for money, I guess.
17: And I don't want to,
18: or some things you do just because you're a horrible songwriter.
17: Again,
18: I don't know.
17: I'm probably going to get hate mail. You don't like Poison? No. Arguing music is the dumbest thing because people like what they like.
18: Well,
17: people
18: they, like what they you like. Know, they sold tens and tens of albums, so I don't. No, they sold a lot of records. They sold a ton of records. They made it. They did their thing. And apparently there's still an audience.
17: You know what always impressed me about Bret Michaels, though?
18: Huh.
17: was the amount of partying he did being a type 1 diabetic and then had to stop.
18: Yeah, I mean, yeah.
17: You're alive, dude?
18: Yeah.
17: Wow.
18: Yeah.
17: So
18: no, because that's the extremely sensitive situation, yeah. So, yeah, I don't know. It's like you said, music is, you know, there's, what do they say? There's no accounting for taste.
17: Yeah.
18: Well, yeah. All right. It is, when you look at this whole concert thing, I don't know that you need the concert. You know, if you have Lee Greenwood singing God Bless the USA, right? And you have military bands and you have flyovers, you have fireworks and a big celebration. I don't know that you need the music. If you could get the music, that'd be one thing. If this were the Obama administration, Taylor Swift would probably be headlining. But it's not. And we all know what's going on. I mean, if they're getting threats, they're getting threats because they're perceived to be somebody who supports Trump.
17: Mm-hmm.
18: And then, you know, that's going to, you're counted out at that point. And there's no fixing it. There is no, well, I'm going to do it anyway. I mean, Kid Rock will do it. And he's not afraid to do it. But there is a great concern.
17: Even though he's not on the
18: right concert. You know, he'll go out and support Trump. He doesn't care. He's talked about it. He goes, I'm not really political one way or the other. I just believe in certain things, you know, ideas. And so he's not, you know, these aren't artists that are going to, and there is a real situation when your crew says, I'm not doing that. If your crew isn't going to be on board, you're not going to have a show.
17: Yeah, I don't see anything from Untrue Social about it at all.
18: So. Yeah, yeah. So they may change it. You know, they may decide, okay, we're just going to have the military bands. If the artists don't feel safe or they want to, you know, or if Trump wants to go after them, they want to chicken out or whatever it is, then we just won't have the concert. The concerts won't be the problem. You know, they not having a concert won't be a problem. Have your nightly events.
17: And I think there's admission to the state fair, so.
18: Yeah, right.
17: As they're calling it, the state.
18: Yeah.
17: Freedom 250 state fair.
18: Right.
17: Supposed to be representing all, you know, the states, so.
18: Right.
17: It said buy tickets, so mm-hmm. I went to the website.
18: The corn dogs and funnel cakes, let's go. You know, I don't need Bret Michaels. When you have a, this is, in fact, my grandmother's dying words. If you have corn dogs and funnel cakes, you don't need Bret Michaels.
17: Funniest thing is, and these all coming from most Republican conservatives who read this went, well, except for Martina McBride, who the hell cares?
18: Yeah.
17: And then,
18: right.
17: But it was like, I did not find many Republican conservatives that were impressed with the lineup.
18: Well, you know, that's it. You want to, that's why you want to put the feelers out early on, get a concert promoter on board. And then tell them, but here's the thing. You do have to tell them what it's going to be and what it's not going to be. And if it turns out that it's evolving into something else, you should expect You should expect cancellations anyway because it's the nature of the beast. There are going to be artists that are out there that, you know, okay, well, so-and-so, the bass player's not feeling well, so we're going to cancel. I'm just joking. Nobody cancels because they don't have a bass player. But you know, if the singer is, you know, under the weather or they have a conflict or something, you'll expect cancellations. It's kind of factored in. So you build a big roster and lock everybody in with contracts and go from there. But I just don't, it's well, just that to me isn't the draw of the celebration of 250 years of liberty.
17: No, I can
18: it's just
17: yeah,
18: not.
17: Yeah, it's not. No, for me, it wouldn't be. For me, it wouldn't be either. Now, let's talk about the other concert.
18: Yeah?
17: Which Tom one? Morello.
18: Yeah?
17: From Rage for the Machine.
18: Uh-huh.
17: Has another festival coming up right before the midterm election in early October.
18: Oh.
17: He's bringing with him Bruce Springsteen, Joan Baez.
18: All right.
17: The Dave Matthews Band, Foo Fighters, Jack Black, the Dropkick Murphys. Man, they are so insanely liberal.
18: Yeah.
17: And it's, let me just read it to you. It's not just about the music. Portions of the proceeds will go towards Vote Riders, a nonpartisan organization working to expand voter access across the country. You know what they do, Vote Riders?
18: Huh.
17: You know what they raise money for?
18: Huh.
17: Get rid of all voter ID. And so they go nonpartisan. I will say in later updates, they took them out of there because they were getting blasted on social media saying nonpartisan. Hmm. In a way, though, when you think about it, it is nonpartisan, but it isn't. It is nonpartisan, the concert, because only those rock stars and a very few people believe that there shouldn't be voter ID. The vast majority, landslide numbers of American citizens, including Democrats, minorities, everybody across the board, believes in voter ID. It is partisan, though, because 99.999999% of Democrats in federal office,
18: mm-hmm,
17: disagree with the landslide numbers of their own Democrats in their own party. So I guess that would be the partisanship, in it.
18: Yeah.
17: But I was laughing. Yes, I go, wait a minute, maybe nonpartisan because nobody is with them. Because so it says the portions will go, the Vote Riders, a nonpartisan organization, which they are not. The Power of the People Festival is about freedom, justice, equality, and rock and roll, Morello said in a statement. It's about the power of everyday human beings have when they come together through music, art, community, and action. We are honored to bring this incredible lineup to the D.C. area for a day that celebrates the spirit of activism, creativity, and hope. If you look at this here. I have it on my, look at it on my phone there.
18: Yeah.
17: Doesn't it look like it's being put on by the Communist Party of the Soviet Union?
18: No, it absolutely, look at the poster, does. No, it
17: the
18: does.
17: The poster looks like it's, I swear to God.
18: Did Vladimir Putin draw that?
17: I know. It's really amazing. And the comments on social media just, and I loved it. Rage against the machine. You're the machine.
18: And by the way,
17: they all believe in the machine.
18: In terms of how he described it and what it's all about, rock and roll was third. That tells you everything right there. Oh, yeah, and we'll play some music, too.
17: But the comments on, for God's sakes, if you're going to try to sell the people on commie-Nazism, as we like to call it now, commie-Nazism,
18: commie-Nazi,
17: at least use the American flag in it somewhere.
18: Yeah.
17: Don't have the poster look like it was put on by, the poster was created by Stalin's personal poster artist.
18: Well, but here's the thing. The American flag is controversial.
17: Yeah.
18: It's divisive. I saw this in an article. Man, I wish I would have saved that. It was an article just yesterday or day before. Well, the American flag has become divisive and blah, blah, blah, blah, blah. And certain businesses won't put the American flag up, and blah, blah. Divisive how? We're America. It's the United States. It's our country's flag. How dare you put it on display? But no, they're not going to do that. They're going to look as commie as they can, yep, raging for the machine.
17: Yep.
18: That is very good, Ben.
17: And by the way, I've been saying this since I first heard of Rage Against the Machine. When the 90s, when they really came to popularity,
18: mm-hmm,
17: I went in, and when you understood Tom Morello and Zach DeLaRocca and where they come from, it's like, well, they're Marxists.
18: Yeah. Yeah.
17: What do you mean? They are the machine.
18: Yes.
17: Because Marxism believes in an authoritarian government.
18: Right.
17: It's what it is.
18: Yep.
17: It's about people not owning property.
18: Yep.
17: The whole Marxism, the whole communism thing is you don't get to own any property. The government controls everything.
18: Right.
17: And I said from the very beginning, They're not revolutionary as being a conservative and believing in private property ownership and free enterprise.
18: Yeah. Yeah.
17: That's what it's about.
18: Yep.
17: You know, that's the opposite of that. You know, that's, to me, that's revolutionary in today's society. The basic tenets of our society, which is about people being able to be free to do the things that they want in business and their personal life.
18: Mm-hmm.
17: That's not the machine. The machine is what Bruce Springsteen is promoting. The machine, the authoritarian government, is what Tom Morello, with Rage for the Machine, is all about.
18: Yeah.
17: They're not about individual rights.
18: No. No.
17: They're not about free markets. They're not it's like, well, we want to stop freedom when it comes to business. You can have freedom everywhere else in your personal life, but in your business activity, when it comes to money and things like that, when it comes to you being able to acquire wealth so you can choose where you go in life, well, on fiscal things, well, no. The machine needs to control all the money.
18: Yes. No. Yeah, it's, something like that. Look, they've got a lineup of, top communist rock and roll names.
17: Kamenazis, as we call them now. With the acceptance of
18: Kamenazi rock.
17: I like that.
18: Commie rock.
17: It's great. I was telling you that
18: KCOM, we're all commie rock all the time.
17: You were looking at a headline in a trade magazine that was saying that alternative music needs to get back to pre-Nirvana.
18: Yeah.
17: Okay, maybe Kamenazi.
18: Exactly. Yeah.
17: We are Red Eye Radio.
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20: Agriculture Secretary Brooke Rollins among the dignitaries Tuesday, celebrating the 90th anniversary of the REA, the legislation that created the Rural Electrification Administration, the predecessor to today's USDA Rural Utility Service. As Deputy Agriculture Secretary Stephen Vaden observed,
22: it started with electricity. Telephones were added to that, then water, and most recently, broadband. So while the technologies may have changed, the goal of seeing to it that wherever in rural America one is, you have the basics that are necessary for modern life continues.
20: I'm Rod Bain reporting for the U.S. Department of Agriculture in Washington, D.C.
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17: We are Red Eye Radio. He is Eric Harley, and I'm Gary McNamara. Coming up following the bottom of the hour, a media outlet attempts to defend Tallarico. We'll get to that. And, the 60-minute slaughter yesterday.
18: Yeah.
17: It's exactly what we said had to happen.
18: Well, you're going to have to. If you're not going to go in and redo everything, tell me what you're going to do. You're not going to retrain the brains of the people that are there.
17: No. They're political activists. Yeah. You're not going to make them journalists.
18: No, it's not going to happen.
17: We'll get to that and more.

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1: 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She got back, and I was swinging it out of the bottle as well. 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
4: Fox News, I'm Sue Guzman. The U.S. and Iran reaching a deal to extend a ceasefire agreement for 60 days while peace talks continue. This agreement awaiting final approval from President Trump. Man wanted in three homicides in Hawaii's Big Island, Jacob Baker, is in custody now.
5: Officers and detectives responded to the area and conducted a search, ultimately locating the suspect concealed within a small cave on the neighboring property.
4: Hawaii County Police Chief Reed Mahuna. Blue Origin's new Glenn rocket explodes into a massive fireball on the launch pad in Cape Canaveral, Florida, during a test. Owner Jeff Bezos vowing to investigate. At least three people dead in an explosion and fire at a Dallas apartment building. Jason Evans with Dallas Fire and Rescue.
6: It was originally reported as a gas leak. And at some point, while those units were en route, is when the explosion occurred.
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12: Colleague of mine was telling me the other day about how their Instagram feed is filled with videos, most of them kind of funny, about how grandparents and friends tend to bulldoze new parents out of the way to get to see their baby. As a dad of three daughters, I know how life really does become all about them the moment those kids are born. But I also know parents are still people, too, who need their own attention beyond being mom or dad. And moms, in particular in those early years, can feel especially invisible in the eyes of other people. So what can you do to stop contributing to what is known as maternal invisibility? Women we spoke to said these two things were the most helpful. When people stopped to ask how they could best support them, number one, or when they took the initiative to handle certain tasks that obviously needed to be done. I'm Dr. Sanjay Gupta, helping you live a better life.
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17: 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I'm just getting a kick. I'm just sitting here going through a thread on X.
18: Yeah.
17: From from Matt Walsh from the Daily Wire.
18: Mm.
17: And it was based on the story, just the Fox News story the other day. Let me just make sure I get it. According to a new survey, 75% of Americans say restaurants should offer some kind of adults-only dining experience to avoid unruly kids. And then the headline is, no one wants a romantic dinner ruined by a screaming child at the next table. Then he writes, well, if you don't want to be around kids at a restaurant, then fork over the money and go to a nice upscale place.
18: Yeah.
17: There's not many kids there. And then it gets to somebody posted, and this was out there yesterday. It wasn't just him. Well, they should allow to bring their dogs instead of kids. Because dogs.
18: Yeah. Yeah.
17: Hey, right.
18: Yeah.
17: Children are members of society and should be allowed to participate in it. Dogs are not members of our society at all.
18: They are not.
17: They are dogs.
18: Keep taking your dog everywhere.
17: Keep your dog at home or take him to a dog park.
18: Yeah.
17: It's insane that we are constantly having this conversation about whether kids should be allowed in restaurants. Meanwhile, people bring their dogs everywhere. We now live in a society where dogs are more welcome in public than human children. It's psychotic.
18: No, seriously, they're everywhere. Yeah, I understand if you're walking into Petco and people are walking their dogs in. Okay, that's fine. I get it. They might be there for grooming or the vet or whatever, or just shopping. Because, you know, when I had a dog, my dog loved to shop. My dog had lots of money and loved to shop. But people take their dogs everywhere now.
17: Some guy writes, my dog is cleaner and more well-behaved than lots of children. No, it's not. Your dog smells, eats its own poop, and barks. Yeah. Your dog has no fundamental right to participate in society at all. Children do. You know, my patience for other people's dogs is zero. If I'm inconvenienced or disrupted by someone's dog for even 1 second, it's unacceptable. Your dog should just never be my problem. But children are human beings. They are the next generation. We need them to exist.
18: Mm-hmm.
17: I mean,
18: well, you know.
17: And then it was when you go through the thread, it's dog lovers versus human lovers.
18: Oh, there you go. No, no. You knew that was going to be the war. That was going to be the war on that thread. That was going to be the war. And by the way, it is true. If you want a romantic dinner, then go to an upscale restaurant. Like, for instance, we would take our kids to McDonald's, but not Chili's.
17: But it started, I wanted to see where another thread went that he wrote about, and this applies to me,
18: mm-hmm.
17: All right? And you'll agree with this.
18: All right.
17: And he writes, as I get older, I will never understand adults who are embarrassed about their age. Why are you sad and embarrassed that you've existed for a while? Why is it rude for someone to ask you how old you are? Why would you want people to think you're in your 20s if you're really in your 30s or 40s or 50s? Well, in my case, easy. I'm trying to date a younger woman. It should be the other way. Age and experience should be a point of pride. If anything, the glorification of youth and the desire to stay in that state, however, is the most retarded feature of the modern world. Mm. We used to revere our elders. Now we revere 23-year-olds. No, we don't. Because why exactly? They don't know anything and haven't done anything. It's insane. No, and my proof is nobody wants a young president.
18: Yeah, well, all right. Yeah.
17: Nobody wants a young, even the young people don't want a young president.
18: Well, no, because it's, you know what it is for a lot of them? It's the Chris Rock thing that you mentioned yesterday, that years ago that he said about the Obamas. I see them as my mom and dad. They want a mommy and daddy in the White House.
17: Right.
18: For me, I don't mind someone who's been around for a minute because they have experience. Now, sometimes that experience means diddly and squat. But young people, I could see them. That's, you know, the Chris Rock effect.
17: That's true.
18: I want my mommy, my mommy and daddy.
17: Yeah, so, you know, Matt, you're wrong on that case because, as Eric just said, young people depend on the old people to survive.
18: That's right.
17: Because they don't want to work like we did.
18: That's right.
17: They don't want to work.
18: It's like people reading that article from Matt were probably like, Mom, did you read this?
17: He just seems to, you know, it's a survey that's done for discussion. But nobody's going to be banning kids from restaurants.
18: No, they're not. As much as we can bribe the hosts of the restaurant to delay them being seated. Look, it happens. You have to expect it. Like the casual dining. Yeah, you know, I mentioned Chili's. They're like right now, they're crushing it. I'm doing very well. And you go in, it's going to be families, You have to know that. And then there are upscale restaurants, you know, Olive Garden or something. you go. No, but there are upscale. If
17: Eric,
18: you were going to do.
17: For gosh sakes, you live in Dallas.
18: Yeah, I know.
17: Move up a couple of levels, will you please?
18: Okay. Well, then Applebee's. The thing is. Fine, if you're going to spend my money.
17: Hold it, wait. Hooters. I saw they're going to rebrand as a family restaurant.
18: Okay.
17: Again, we want to get back to where we were.
18: It just turns out that the entire family has only daughters. But the thing...
17: It's like the Seinfeld episode where Elaine went in and applied for the job at Monk's because... And I don't know why, but that was the only time where it seemed like a completely different ownership owned that restaurant, but it was the guy, and she accused him of only hiring women with large breasts. They were all his daughters.
18: Well, you know, it turns out, true story, my wife loves the chicken at Hooters. She does. And, you know, I asked her one time, I said, well, you know, I don't know, the whole server thing with the, she goes, oh, that's mundane. Have you seen what other girls wear in public compared to the Hooters servers? That's nothing. And it's like, you know, because it was that gradual thing, you know, it used to be, well, oh, they're scantily clad. Actually, they have more clothes on than a lot of women walking around in public. You know, and
17: I've got to say this. Near me, there's a bar, and where I live, it was completely desolate when I moved in 20 years ago.
18: Right, right.
17: I mean, we had no traffic signals.
18: Right. Yeah. Okay.
17: And they started, you know, putting up retail establishments, and now within probably 3/4 of a mile of me, right around the corner. You know, it's because it's a long corner. There's two bars.
18: Yeah.
17: And it. Real nice place. The one real, real nice place, beautiful, spotless. The owner is a John Taffer fan. I met him. I hardly ever go there. I mean, I just don't go out much. But I couldn't go in there because I went in there one time and every single bartender and server basically are wearing, and it's thongs.
18: I'm not kidding. Yeah.
17: Thongs.
18: Yeah.
17: And I'm like, it's a corner bar.
18: Yeah. No.
17: And I'm just like,
18: no.
17: No. And again, aesthetically speaking, the women that I have seen are just, and again, it's a very objective thing. subjective, whatever, aesthetically may not be pleasing to the eye.
19: Yeah.
17: There may be some. Look, I lived on the beach. I lived on the beach for almost 3 years.
19: Right.
17: And the majority of human bodies are ugly.
19: Yes.
17: I know. I've witnessed it.
19: Mm-hmm.
17: The majority of men and women. In fact, I've been the advocate of not for women being able to go topless on beaches. I'm for men putting their shirts back on.
19: Yeah, I'm on board with that.
17: And that's what happens.
19: I keep my shirt on.
17: Right, that's what happens when you live on the beach.
19: Yeah.
17: And, you know, again, that comes from experience. So not the most aesthetically. There could be better. There could be more aesthetically pleasing human beings that might be able to get away with wearing that attire in a very risque environment, but it's not. It's basically a corner place where you just go to have a drink and something good to eat.
19: Yeah, right.
17: And I'm just like, not needed.
19: No. It's that's a turnoff.
17: Yeah, it's a turnoff, man.
19: Put some clothes on.
17: Right, the place is not. It doesn't have a name like, you know. It's not like, you know, Twin Peaks where you know it's. Twin Peaks. Whoa, is this a mountain kind of place? Am I going to go in here?
19: Yeah.
17: Is
19: this about that weird TV show? Nope.
17: But no, Matt, none of us here are embarrassed about our age. Not at all.
19: No, I love the fact that I'm 60. Or whatever I am. It's none of my business. But, no, I love the fact. When I turned 60, I was like, now it's on. Because I look at it as earned years. You know, the good, the bad, the ugly, whatever, everything in between. And I look at this long, and it seems, you know, because if you break up your life, you know, your childhood, and then your teen years into your young adult years, and then you get into the midlife thing, and then you get past the midlife thing. And those are all different segments of your life that almost seem like different lives altogether. You know what I mean? When you think back, it's like, wow, man, that was because society was different, because your experience was different. Maybe you lived in a different place, whatever it is. And I look at those different phases of my life, and I'm grateful. You know, I lost my brother last month, and my brother had a really long, you know, he would have been 65 in August, and he, right out of high school, and graduated Del Rio High, 79, and then boom, joined the Marines. And then, you know, he started and did all of these things throughout his life. Then served later in the National Guard. He did all of these things and had all of these experiences that he chose. He was never married. He didn't have children. And he told me one time, he goes, you know, this is my preference. He goes, being responsible for others is a very big responsibility. And I believe that maybe I'd be up to it maybe one day. But really, I want to do these things. And if I have a responsibility for others, then that would be, you know, a something that might kind of, you know, change everything for me. And so for him, he wanted to do those things in his life. And he did them all very well, by the book. He was a by-the-book guy. He was a great soldier in the National Guard. He was a great Marine. And I think of those phases of his life, which, you know, helps me to cope with his death. And I think about, you know, my life. I look back at my life and I haven't accomplished some of the things he did, but I really enjoy being at this age. I don't complain about it at all.
17: And I'm not embarrassed or ashamed at all that I'm a number of weeks older than you.
19: Yeah. How many weeks would that be? Is it 10 years? Is it 52 weeks? Is it 500 and something? Over 500 weeks older.
17: I did get, you can measure
19: it in weeks.
17: I did get that question the other day from somebody who's younger.
19: Yeah.
17: That said, well, do you wish you were younger?

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13: Making sure your kids get enough sleep. It's one of the most important things you can do for them as a parent, and yet it's often overlooked. Not only does sleep in the early years set the stage for mental and physical health, it also creates the foundation for how one sleeps later in life. That's according to the National Sleep Foundation.

Now, that organization recommends 14 to 17 hours a night for newborns, 12 to 15 for infants, 11 to 14 for toddlers, 10 to 13 for preschoolers, and 9 to 11 for school-aged children. When it's age appropriate, start by talking to your kids about why sleep is important. It helps their body grow, helps their brains learn, helps their mood stay steady. Don't underestimate the importance of a routine. You can even narrate what you're doing step by step to help them along the way. I'm Dr. Sanjay Gupta, helping you live a better life.

0: We are Run Up Radio. He's Eric Carly, and I'm Gary McNamara. I'm still waiting for Republicans to go after Plattner on the whole thing that, implying that all major league sports should be government owned.
1: Yeah.
0: Because if private equity should be out of it, if billionaires shouldn't own sports teams, who should?
2: Right.
0: And I want somebody to do it. Now, I will say that Plattner got burned even by Susan Collins. And you saw where he said, she sent me to war.
1: Yeah. Right.
0: To Iraq because she voted for it. Because I voted you went voluntarily afterwards.
1: Right.
0: I didn't send you to anything. You chose to do it, and then you chose to work for the private was it Blackwater?
1: Yeah.
0: These are all choices that you made. What are you blaming me for? And then he tried to come back and say, "Oh, now you're insulting the service of people." And she wasn't.
1: No.
0: You should see, because it was his Senate site. You didn't see anybody defending him.
1: No.
0: He was getting blasted for that. Just blasted.
1: What a loser.

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6: It's up to President Trump.
7: I'm Dave Anthony, Fox News. Whether he'll sign a plan to extend the ceasefire with Iran for 60 days, Vice President Vance, who's been part of the negotiations with Iran, tells reporters,
8: if you compare the conflict now to where it was 5-6 weeks ago, I think the president's ceasefire is very much holding.
7: But there have been flare-ups in fighting this week, with U.S. military taking down drones and launch sites and boats laying underwater mines. As for this possible ceasefire extension, Fox's Peter Ducey reports from the White House.
9: Steve Witkoff and Jared Kushner's team have agreed to a deal with Iranian counterparts. Iranian leadership will need to approve it, and so will President Trump. And to get the president's blessing, there are three musts. The Strait of Hormuz must open, Iran must stop enriching uranium, and Iran must stop its nuclear weapons program.
7: And Iran also wants sanctions relief from the U.S. as part of any agreement. A big setback for Blue Origin after a huge fireball lit up the night sky in Florida.
10: Blue Origin's Glenn rocket is supposed to carry payloads in a low Earth orbit and possibly the moon. But when they tried to do a static fire test at Cape Canaveral Space Force Station in Florida late Thursday, the rocket exploded, Sound courtesy of Spaceflight Now's YouTube page. It was a monstrous explosion completely shrouding the 320-foot-tall Glenn Rocket.
7: Fox's Jill Nato. Nobody was injured. That rocket was supposed to launch next week. Blue Origin's owner, Jeff Bezos, the Amazon founder, posted on X, it's way too early to know what went wrong. I'm calling it a very rough day, but they will rebuild. A manhunt for an accused triple murderer in Hawaii is over.
11: The suspect, identified as Jacob Baker, male, 36, was taken into custody without incident.
7: Hawaii County Police Chief Reed Mahana says they found him hiding in a small cave on the Big Island. He's accused of killing three elderly men, all found dead this week. 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
7: Back to Vice President Vance. He talked to reporters about Iran after he went to Colorado delivering the commencement address at the U.S. Air Force Academy.
24: The vice president praised the graduates on their accomplishments and told them to be proud.
25: But you should also be sobered by the extraordinary responsibility our nation now entrusts to you.
24: He also touched on the changing nature of warfare, driven largely by the growth of artificial intelligence.
25: Many of you will hold jobs that would have sounded like science fiction to graduates of this academy even 20 years ago. But the roles you're about to take are dead serious, and they are not science fiction. They are now reality.
24: He said the graduates are ready for their next step as active military leaders. It's Kevin Uretsky, Fox News.
7: Well, speaking of artificial intelligence,
26: nearly 8 in 10 voters see government regulations over AI as extremely or very urgent, according to the latest Fox News poll, with more than half saying both the government and the tech industry should have a great deal of responsibility in safeguarding AI.
7: That's Fox's Jeff Manasso. On Wall Street, stock futures are rising the morning after the Dow, the NASDAQ, and the S&P 500 all closed at record highs. In the NBA, a blowout.
27: There will be a Game 7 in the NBA's Western Conference Finals. Game 6 taking place Thursday between the Thunder and Spurs. The defending champions came into this contest up 3-2. But with the series back in San Antonio, the Spurs came to play.
28: First quarter.
27: Courtesy of NBC, Victor Wembanyama with the step back three, and they did not let their foot off the gas. Wemby finished with 28 points as the Spurs win at 118-91.
7: That's Fox's Tony Genualdo. Game 7 tomorrow night. The winner will play the New York Knicks in the NBA Finals. I'm Dave Anthony, and this is Fox News.
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0: Talk, 770 AM, 92.5 FM, WVNN. Dale Jackson here with you. Thank you very much for joining us. Thank you so much for your time today. We appreciate you. You know, yesterday we were talking about James Tallarico to start the show, about what a freak show he is and how he's going to have to pull things back and how he's going to have to fix himself. I'm just going to tell you this right now. The Democrat Party has a problem, and this guy is not going to help. If your problem was that Kamala was for he, him, and Trump was for us, or they, them, or whatever he said, and Trump is for us, they're not helping themselves this week. Yeah, the guy who has a bunch of guys in their underwear coming over to his house tonight or this weekend for a fist fight, that guy is the alpha male. You may be thinking to yourself, Dale, what? Okay, and that's a fair thing to think. But this is not the alpha male.
1: So they're running a handful of highlights of things you've said in the past, and I wanted to give you an opportunity to respond or clarify. In 2021, in a speech during debate over transgender issues, you said God is non-binary. What did you mean by that?
2: Well, you know, I think I was being intentionally provocative with that statement. But what it means is that God can't be defined by human categories. The Apostle Paul, in his letter to the Galatians, says that in Christ there is neither male nor female.
0: Let me offer up a little rebuttal to this. Okay, ready? Let me see. Bugs, you tell me if I get this right. The Father, the Son, and the Holy Ghost. Is that right? I want to make sure I understand that. Is that okay? Maybe we need to get Yaffe here to be the theologian. But it's pretty clear that God's not non-binary, all right? I mean, we don't have to do this. And it's not controversial or provocative. It's just weird. It's just weird.
2: I'm always going to stand up for Texans who are being picked on by the most powerful, most corrupt politicians in the country. And I'm going to continue doing that. In this race and hopefully in the U.S. Senate.
1: You call it intentionally provocative. You regret describing it that way or talking about God that way?
2: There are some statements that I've made that I certainly regret. There are statements that I've made where I've missed the mark. I'll be the first to admit that.
0: Is there a thing that I might say that might fit in here, Bugsy? Is there any phrase that I've been using over the last couple of months that might fit in here that perfectly describes what this Democrat is doing? Can you think of it? Is it that possibly Democrats don't actually believe anything they say? Because that's exactly, I mean, good Lord. So you said all these things. Oh, I didn't mean any of them. I didn't mean, oh, okay, well, that's fine.
2: But Ken Paxton is intentionally clipping my cringy comments to distract from his career of corruption. Ken Paxton has a criminal record. I have a legislative record. I've served for 4 terms in the Texas House.
0: Yeah, dude, that's not going to work.
2: I brought
0: I'm just saying this right now. As soon as he gets over there, going to be a yeah. But did you say you love trans kids?
2: Democrats and independents together to actually make progress for people. I've brought Republican legislators and Democratic legislators together to all percentage of people who have these chromosomal House of Representatives, where I brought Democrats and independents together to actually make progress for people. I brought Republican legislators and Democratic legislators together to cut property taxes, to raise teacher pay, to lower the cost of housing and childcare, prescription drugs. I've passed more than 60 bipartisan bills as a legislator. I've also called out the extremes in both parties, on the left and the right. I have called out Tim Paxton for his blatant corruption, but I also called out President Biden for failing to secure our southern border. So
1: I want to get to the border in a second.
0: The guy's like, look, that's really cool. And you said a bunch of things, but like, let's go back to you being stupid.
1: Let me run one more by you, because again, the president, other Republicans are already bringing it up. Again, in 2021, though, while debating a bill that restricted transgender student athletes, you said modern science acknowledges 6 biological variations based on chromosomes to argue that sex is a nuanced spectrum, not a strict binary.
0: And I love that this reporter is like, look, I got to ask you this. They're saying it. They're the ones doing this, not me. And then even this reporter who does not scream masculinity to me is just like, 6 genders? What is this?
1: Based on chromosomes to argue that sex is a nuanced spectrum, not a strict binary. Do you still believe there are six biological sexes?
2: I know there are two sexes, men and women. I also know there's a very small percentage of people who have these chromosomal abnormalities, and I believe they deserve to be treated with dignity and respect.
0: What are the six genders? That's the follow-up question. Like, make him. What are the six genders? Okay? What are they?
1: The other one they keep harping on.
0: Oh, they just keep harping on it. These guys are just harping on this, guys. Can you believe it? Can you believe they're harping on the fact that this guy was like, God's non-binary. I love trans kids. I hate meat. That's the only one. I'm not going to get into that. But
1: it's perhaps the most curious of all. They say you're a vegan.
2: I'm not a vegan. I'm an eighth generation Texan. I've been eating barbecue since before Kim Paxton's first indictment. And this campaign basically runs on Texas barbecue. If all they have is lying about me being a vegan, I feel pretty good about our chances this November.
0: But that's not all they have. you're a liar, and you don't believe anything you're saying, and pretending a whole bunch of different things, despite what you've said before, it doesn't make you look credible. It makes you look like a complete liar.
3: We have, I think, heard more and more issues of animal welfare. I think not just because it's the right thing to do and the moral thing to do, but also it's, as all of you know, necessary to fight climate change. It is now existential that we try to reduce our meat consumption and that we try to respect animals in all aspects of society. And so I am proud to say that our campaign has officially become a non-meat campaign. So we are only buying vegan products from our local vegan businesses. Some of you may know Big Nona's. They were little Nona's, and then they opened up a brick and mortar, so another Big Nona's. But we just got our pizza from there today. And so the point is that I think all of us, not just policymakers, but everyone has to take personal responsibility in this effort.
0: What are you doing, dude? Like, what are you doing? And then they posted a picture of him eating a big piece of meat. it's so crazy. Like, why are you doing these things? Just stop. Stop doing them. All right, so that's where they're at. They're going crazy. On the other hand, the president of the United States is setting up an octagon on the White House lawn. And they're about to have a UFC fight. And they are freaking out about that. They're freaking out about that. I love it. I think this is fantastic. They're showing the White House. And they're building like WrestleMania on the White House lawn. Who doesn't love this? Who doesn't love this kind of stuff? And imagine deciding that you're going to go on television and whine about UFC being at the White House. I mean, imagine that. You may not like UFC. I'm not a big UFC fan. It's not something I watch regularly. It's not something I do, but I will watch this. Have you seen the setup? It looks amazing. This looks awesome. And we are incapable as Americans of being honest when our political adversaries do anything that's cool. We really are. We are incapable of being honest about this kind of stuff. This is a neat thing. I'm sorry. It's neat. And what were they doing on the White House lawn during the Biden administration? What were they doing? We had a bunch of trans people pulling out their breasts. Okay, that's what you did. That's what you had going on. Listen to how CNN covers this. Listen to how they talk about this kind of stuff. Just listen.
4: It's going to be a different kind of fight at the White House. Construction has begun on the octagon on the South Lawn for the UFC Freedom 250 fight, less than 3 weeks away. Now, this arena is expected to hold around 5,000 spectators, and it's believed to be the first professional sporting event ever held on White House grounds Chuck, you ready?
5: Look,
4: you're a boxer.
5: I'm all about...
4: You have a ticket?
5: I'm all about fighting. And I've been fighting my whole life. Matter of fact, during the break for you at home, I was showing all these scars on my face about how good I was at it, which was not that good.
4: But somewhere from shaving. I just want this disclosure mentioned.
5: But it should also be said is when I see that, I'm like, really? Like, nobody can afford a tank of gas. We're going to use my tax dollars to build an octagon when just down the street, literally 5 blocks away, is a perfectly good basketball arena that our basketball team certainly is not using. We could have had an octagon fight without having to build this monstrosity on the White House square.
0: The UFC is losing $30 million putting this together. The taxpayer dollars aren't going to this. But imagine if everything that happens, you go, yeah, but tank of gas. Okay, great. I'm not happy about the tank of gas either. But can we not say this is cool? Can we not say that? This is kind of cool. I mean, I don't know why we have to do this thing where we can't acknowledge this is kind of cool. No, this is terrible. This is awful. These are the same people that are mad that they're repainting the bottom of the reflecting pool. Okay, these are the same people that are mad that they're going to replace or build a ballroom. Again, you're mad about everything. There's not a single thing this guy could do that you would praise him on. And you may say to yourself, well, Dale, is there things you'll criticize Donald Trump on? Yes, a lot of things every day. Hell, I'm the one. Speaking of fighting, like weigh-ins and stuff, did you not hear me make it very clear that Donald Trump is not 6'3", 225? I mean, that's got to crush his soul. But man, when everything is like some sort of absolute like pain inside your heart, I don't know why I'm saying that, but I got to tell you, it might be time that maybe you pick your battles, okay? Now might be the time that you just kind of chill out a little bit and you just pick your battles on this as opposed to be like, this fight on the White House lawn is the worst thing ever. No, it's awesome. I'm sorry. It is amazing. It is awesome, and we should do more. I'm sorry. Next year's WrestleMania shouldn't be in Saudi Arabia. It should be on the White House lawn. I'm sorry. It's as simple as that. Let's take a quick timeout. You tell me. Am I wrong on this? The UFC fight, even if you're not a UFC guy, isn't that kind of cool? Am I wrong on this? Let me know. 866-494-WVNN. That's the ScoutPestControl.com, WVNN. Hot take text line. You can get in right there. Coleman Furniture Market, free speech phone lines as well. It's cool, though, right? Like, this is cool. Am I wrong on this? Oh, America, we shouldn't have fighting at the White House. Oh, we shouldn't do this. We're better than this. No, we're not. This is awesome. Stay tuned.
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13: A Better Life with Dr. Sanjay Gupta.
14: People have started using AI for all sorts of things, but I cannot think of an area where the stakes are higher than your health. First of all, I'll tell you this. I know doctors who have cracked some seemingly impossible cases with the help of AI, so it can be a powerful tool. But AI can also hallucinate, provide bad advice, and be just as confident when it does that. If you do decide to plug any personal medical information into one of these chatbots, you should know that while the companies that created them have robust privacy protections in place, they are not bound by HIPAA, like your healthcare provider is. Whatever the advice presented to you, take it with a degree of healthy skepticism. Always get a second opinion. And remember, if you ever experience concerning symptoms, skip the AI consult and head straight to the ER. I'm Dr. Sanjay Gupta, helping you live a better life.

0: WVNN. Bill Jackson here with you. Yes, I get it. I'm white trash. Oh, yes. Ha, ha, ha, ha, ha, ha. I mean, I get it. I'm white trash. I understand that. I'm not going to sit here and pretend to you that I'm like some, how do I put this, refined individual. That's not me. That's not me. And I cannot sit here and look at this like structure going up on the White House lawn and not be like, this is going to be awesome. Or say that this isn't going to be awesome. I look at it and say, it looks great. It looks fantastic. And anyone who is trying to suggest that this is like a horrific event and a terrible thing for the country is just kind of being lame. I mean, that's as simple as it is. It really is. Everything that's happening here is cool. I mean, it really is cool. And we're really trying to do stuff that's different and interesting to celebrate America. Great. There's a concert coming up on the mall, which is kind of lame. Okay. I mean, if you go look at the stuff they're doing, that is kind of lame. They have like Milli Vanilli. I'm not kidding. Isn't one of these guys dead? I mean, are we kidding me? Isn't one of these guys dead and they're still having, that's lame. So let's go through. Is it cool or not? Is it cool or not?
1: What would be cool and send the libs into a frenzy? A one night only ECW card.
0: All right. For those who don't know what ECW was, ECW was Extreme Championship Wrestling. And it existed a very small period of time in professional wrestling when everything was hyper violent and bloody. They had like barbed wire cage matches, exploding this, exploding that. It was hyper like violent, hyper violent, blading, all sorts of things. Hardcore would be the word that they would use. And you're right. It would be awesome to have an ECW one night stand on the grounds of the White House. Could they use an American? Is it disrespectful to use the American flag as a weapon in a wrestling match? Bugsy?
2: I don't. That's a tough question because It also feels very American to do that.
0: Mm-hmm. Right. Then it touches the ground. People get all upset about that kind of stuff.
2: Okay. Yeah, what if you're like really, really like, you keep it from touching the ground? Like, that's your whole thing.
0: You're choking.
2: But you're like this? Suffocating the guy.
0: How about this? You're choking the Iron Sheik with the American flag. I think you can get away with that.
2: Yeah.
0: Okay. Let's get more of your thoughts.
1: It's pretty damn cool.
0: It is. I mean, like, that's the thing. Like, why can't we just look at this? If Joe Biden held a UFC fight on the grounds of the White House, I'd be like, that's cool. I would say straight up, I'd be like, that's cool. There's no reason to pretend that stuff that's cool isn't cool.
1: Didn't Andrew Jackson have a bunch of farm animals running all over the White House area?
0: Probably, I don't know. Was it Andrew Jackson who had like the crazy party at the White House? Was that who it was? Like the inauguration party?
2: A couple of them did, I thought.
0: I'm sorry?
2: A few did. Like more than just him.
0: He had one that was so crazy that they had to like run away because like people were going completely insane with the
2: alcohol. He's not the one that caught it on fire, was he?
0: I don't think that's the case. All right, moving on.
1: Do both Dale Jackson and James Tolarico suffer from liabets?
0: I think what you're trying to say is liabetes, or British robot friend. I don't suffer from liabetes. No. No, I have a severe case of honestyitis. That's really my problem. So, no, I don't think that is the case, but it's a good question.
1: It really doesn't matter if it's cool or not. I think it should be reiterated that it's not our taxpayer money funding, and the liberals really shouldn't care.
0: Okay, but you can't tell me there's no taxpayer money going to this thing, okay? I'm sure there is some taxpayer money going to this. It's an event at the White House. There's taxpayer money going to it in some way, shape, or form. So I think you got to be honest with that. I'm going to tell you the truth and tell you the truth here that what's actually going on. Someone sent me a link to the White House and the UFC history. Apparently, Theodore Roosevelt had a West Wing fight club. He set up a training space in the White House and regularly sparred with anyone who was willing, including professional prize fighters, his sons, and military aides. By the way, that's where it ends. this history list. Number one, Theodore Roosevelt's West Wing Fight Club. Number two, UFC Freedom 250 on the South Lawn. How did I not get tickets to this? Look, I'm going to tell you this right now. Tuberville, Britt, Dale Strong. I know you all have some people listening. If somebody provides me with a ticket to this, I will fly to Washington, D.C. and go to it. So somebody come off one of these tickets, and I'll be more than happy to go. They're going to have about 3,000 to 5,000 people there. There's some discussion. Large portion of the seats reserved for military service members. This is awesome. I'm sorry. It's a monstrosity on the White House lawn. We shouldn't be doing this. The price of gas. Oh, please stop it.
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5: Fox News, I'm CJ Pop. The framework for a potential deal between the U.S. and Iran, waiting for the green light from President Trump.
6: If a memorandum of understanding is approved, it would mean a 60-day ceasefire extension, the Strait of Hormuz reopened, and Iran committing to dropping any ambitions of possessing a nuclear weapon.
5: Ashley Webster of the Fox Business Network in Tel Aviv. An explosive-laden Russian drone slams into an apartment building in Romania today, injuring two people. Moscow was targeting a nearby Ukrainian port. NATO's leader Mark Rutte describing Russia's behavior as reckless and a danger to us all. New York City's first Muslim mayor, that's Zohran Mamdani, confirms he's not going to Sunday's Israel Day parade. He's the first mayor to skip the event since it started in 1964. Mamdani is a critic of Israel's government. America's listening to Fox News.
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0: care what anyone says. The more I see and hear about this, the more awesome it looks. I don't care. A UFC fight at the White House is bait to make the media, their Democrats, and guys like James Taurico whine about violence, masculinity in America. I mean, it really is. This is one where Democrats should just either say nothing or have guys, I don't know, pick one. Let's pick a Democrat who is a sign of masculinity. I'm trying to think of one off the top of my head, okay? I don't want to be unfair, but I'm trying to think of a Democrat that you could run out nationally, okay? And you could have stand on the stage and be like, I think this is pretty cool. Like, who is that guy? Is it John Fetterman? Is it John Fetterman? Who is it? Who is that masculine? Someone help me with this. This is a serious question. Who is that masculine man that can come out on the Democrat side and be like, I don't know why all my fellow Democrats are complaining about this. I wish I had a ticket to that UFC fight on the White House lawn. Who is that guy? Who is it? And I don't know. I don't know the answer to that. But I want to know the answer to that maybe it is John Fetterman. Let's see what John Fetterman says about this. Actually, let's see what John Wall says about this. Let's bring John Wall on. He's running for lieutenant governor. He's the former head of the ALGOP. He joins us here this morning. I wanted to ask him some stuff, but we're going to talk about something else first here with him. The fight on the White House lawn, Freedom 250 or whatever they're calling this thing. You don't have to be a UFC fan to find this interesting. I think it's interesting regardless. I'm not a big UFC guy. I do like wrestling and stuff like that. But this is kind of cool, John, or is this an abomination before our country?
1: No, look, this is absolutely kind of cool. And I hear the tickets are so hard to get because people are so excited about it. They're someone has an extra ticket, they're going for over $100,000.
0: All right, well, if you happen to come across an extra ticket that comes up, you let me know. If I can get it for free, I'll fly up there.
1: You know, if you we would hope that you make the sacrifice to be the guy from North Alabama to represent us. I could see that.
0: Hey,
1: who is the Democrat, though?
0: Yeah, go ahead.
1: Pete Buttigieg, okay? He's the guy.
0: Okay. Maybe, you know, look, isn't it funny, though? Like, they tried that. They tried to make they had him grow a beard. They tried to use Tim Walz and show him as sort of like the hunting guy. James Taurico, he's just your average guy. He can relate to fellow Texans and stuff like this. They tried all of that. The only sane Democrat, masculine type of Democrat that even remotely exists is a guy who has apparently lost the function in his brain that allows him to lie. I mean, that's really it.
1: It's true.
0: Yeah, true. It's the only one. So, interesting nonetheless. I am still looking for that one Democrat that we could look at and see somebody. Oh my God! Hey, they've come up with it. They're actually right. This person is correct. Main Kampf, Graham Plattner. He's their most masculine guy. Yes, the Nazi, the guy with the Nazi tattoo is the most. Okay, enough of this, John. There's some headlines in newspapers that we're going to see a lot of, I think, over the next couple of weeks. You and your opponent, Wes Allen, are going to go at it. You're going to see dark money come in here, and not that we haven't seen it already on both sides. And a couple of levels of attack against you. And one of them, me and Bugsy were talking about, and she's like, what? And I'm always amazed that people don't know this because this is one of the neater parts of your story. Not that it's like extremely masculine or anything like this. But I'm a farmer. Oh, yeah? What kind of farmer are you?
1: I'm a butterfly farmer. But look, there's a cool name to go with it, okay? It's a leptozoologist. On a serious note, though, I always joke. I said, I'm glad God made me 6'4", and a pretty, I'm a man's man. You know, I play the bagpipes. I have a world record, and I'm a farm boy. So
0: what's the world record?
1: Yeah. Don't ask me that. Not on the air.
0: Is it butterfly farming?
1: No, it is not. It is actually that I don't have it anymore. This was when I was young and brave and stupid. It was the farthest distance walking on Legos barefoot.
0: Bugsy, hold on, John. Hold on, Bugsy. Butterfly Farmer, Lego World Record. I mean, if there's a candidate that you could get behind, this is it, right?
2: Absolutely, yeah.
0: Okay. I'm just checking. Okay. All right. So, John, the Butterfly Farmer attack, I don't know if that's even the right way to say it. It just, to me, I'm just like, I mean, the guy is a butterfly farmer. Does anyone say, Butterfly Farmer? Well, I just can't vote for that guy. I mean, does that do anything to anyone?
1: Look, it's desperation. Because he can't attack my actual record, right? Like I'm actually a small businessman. I'm not a career politician. I'm the guy who wants to drain the swamp. I'm the guy, you know, who wants to cut taxes, less regulations. My record as state party chairman is really clear. Like I'm the conservative in this race. I'm the outsider. And so all he has are these fringe things, like he doesn't like my profession. So what? I don't care.
0: Yeah, I find that one to be interesting. Now, this one, I think, has a little bit more legs. And we've talked about it before, but... You know, a lot of people are hearing this for the first time, and I'm somewhat uncomfortable by this. Okay, and I'm just full disclosure. Well, I voted for your opponent in the primary, but I do think this is one of those issues that people might be like, explain to me. And by the way, just again, this is we're just going through all of this. The use of your full name continues to pop up in my email. Can you explain that to me? Now, that's not the issue I want to talk about, but I'm just going to throw that out there first. Explain that to me.
1: Throw that one out there. Look, you know, I think that is probably the most disingenuous attack of them all, because countless candidates, over a quarter of the population of the United States of America, don't go by their first name. And I've been baffled by this attack, because right now there are other candidates in this election cycle. Barry Moore's first name is Felix. Andrew Sorrell's first name is Justin. Why am I the only guy who gets attacked for not using his first name on the ballot? Like this is very normal. This is not outrageous. And I think it's incredibly disingenuous. Once again, goes back to the fact it's not about the issues, right? There's nothing here that he's attacking my issues. Who cares whether I go by my first name or not?
0: Like, so John is your middle name,
1: never been
0: right?
1: A big deal. Yes.
0: Okay, all right. So just full disclosure here. My middle name is Dan.
1: One of them. So, yeah, see? So this is very, very normal. And I don't understand the negative. I don't understand why. And for those
0: of you, is it because your first name is kind of weird?
1: Yes, I was going to say, my first name is Nehemiah. And if your first name was Nehemiah, you would probably go by John, too.
0: I don't get that. All right, let's talk about the ID. Explain this one more time. I don't like this answer, by the way, but go ahead and explain it.
1: Oh, the state auditor ID?
0: Yeah.
1: Yeah, look, super, super easy. And this has been told through the lens of a liberal hit piece writer, Kyle Whitmire, right?
0: Yeah.
1: Which, and I always joke about this. Like, if my life had been told through the lens of Southern Living, it would be this sweet story about a butterfly farmer and all this. When you're a conservative fighter, when you're the state party chairman who's in the trenches, defending people's rights and freedoms, going after the left, you could target it. And this is one of those situations. It's completely innocent when you know the story. So back, I don't know, this is way back. This is like 2016, 17. Jim Ziegler's budget, he's state auditor at the time. His budget has been cut by the governor, who disliked him at the time because he was pushing back on taxes and different things. His budget was cut almost in half. Faced a very serious situation. The office had to lay off people, all this. I ran his campaigns. I helped him get elected. And he asked me, he said, John, I know what a good job you do with PR, this, this, and this. Would you help the state auditor's office send out press releases pro bono? And I told him yes. I said, look, I like to help the state. I think, Jim Ziegler, I think he's a conservative. I said, yeah. So I helped him in an official capacity. He's already come out and said this. He approved that ID. It was needed because email providers don't just let people send out emails for state offices. They have to show that they're actually connected with that office, and that's a good thing. And so I have that state auditor ID. It's a press secretary ID, completely legitimate, approved by the state auditor, blah, blah, blah, blah, blah. I'm out voting one time. I forget my wallet. I have that ID in my laptop bag. I ask them if it works. They send a picture to the probate judge in my county. The probate judge gives a thumbs up, says yes. That's good to vote. I vote one time for me. no voter fraud here. I love how my opponent turns that into voter fraud. And I don't hear about that again for 8 years. And then all of a sudden it pops back up once I'm state party chairman and I'm fighting for people's rights and freedoms.
0: Did you have an ID at the time? A legal ID?
1: Yes.
0: Okay. And you just didn't have it on you?
1: Correct.
0: So what's the issue? The only issue I have with this, is that would that have been okay with anyone else, or was this a special privilege given to you because of your position?
1: Oh, look, what I did, what any voter would do. Now, and keep in mind, at the time this happened, this is during the time period where all these, voter ID has been in place, and all I did, what any other voter would do, I asked the poll worker, hey, I have this. Is this usable? And he sent it to the probate judge, and they said yes. So that's the important thing to remember on that. Now, more importantly,
0: you went through the right steps. I'm not criticizing that. I again.
1: I was going to say, I think more importantly to remember with this whole saga, this whole thing, is why we believe as Republicans, why we believe in voter ID. We believe in voter ID because we want to protect people's right to vote. We don't want their vote to be stolen. We don't want cheating, right? But it's at the base level of that is, we want to protect the lawful legal citizens' right to vote and have their vote counted. And that's what I exercise, that constitutional right. We didn't design voter ID to keep honest, real people from voting their ballot. And that's what happened. So I think the system worked. I think that's exactly what happened. I am a U.S. citizen. I am registered to vote. I should have been able to vote that day. And I think the system completely worked. The probate judge, knew who I was, recognized it, and approved it just like he should have for another voter if in that same situation.
0: There we go. I don't really care too much about any of these things. It's not going to impact my vote. I see it out there, and here we have an AL.com headline. And by the way, you're right about the Kyle Whitmire thing. Look at what Kyle Whitmire's doing today. Where does Tommy Tuberville live? Where does he live?
1: Mm-hmm.
0: Because Tommy Tuberville said, I go back to Auburn for football games 3 or 4 times. I go to Auburn football games, or whatever he says. I go back to Auburn football games 3 or 4 times a year. And he says, I live in Auburn. What he means is I go to the games 3 or 4 times a year. That's what he was saying. It's like, oh, he must live in Florida. It's like, guys, you're not going to get him on this. Kyle Whitmire is not your stalking horse for anything. He cannot accomplish a single solitary thing through his videos and columns at AL.com. He is just someone that you can hit share and then post your liberal thoughts on Facebook and say, see, look, this guy's dumb too. That's it. That's all you can do. That's all you can do. All right, John Wall, thank you very much for being available. Appreciate you coming on and talking about it. I think we've cleared all these things. We've talked about this stuff before. And I will say this, and I'm just going to tell you this right now. This kind of talk is desperation. I agree with that. I think it's desperation. And we're just kind of throwing stuff up there. I don't like this kind of campaigning. I'm going to call it out. I appreciate John Wall being here and having this conversation with us and speaking on these things. It's nice to see people respond when you have these conversations. And I'll tell you what, our current lieutenant governor does the same thing. If I need to reach out to Will Ainsworth, he usually comes on and talks with us as well. Thanks to John Wall for being here, former head of the Alabama Republican Party. We'll continue having conversations with him. Wes Allen's welcome to join us whenever he wants. I'm Dale Jackson. You're welcome to join us as well. Get your questions in for 10 with him. You can obviously do that right now on the downtownrescuemission.org email inbox, dale@wvnn.com, even though I talked all over that. 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That's right there as well for you. 866-494-WVNN or... 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Same number, 866-494-WVNN. We'll be right back.
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0: 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I'm Dale Jackson. Thank you very much for being here. Thank you so much for your time today. And thank you so much to everyone who has been participating in the program. I'm still getting a lot of criticism for daring to call my mom on the radio. Hey, look, it's backfired one time out of a million, okay? What do you want me to tell you? I made a mistake here. But also, it was Bugsy's fault. Okay, just
1: you told me to call her and not tell her what it was for. And
0: let's just acknowledge that was Bugsy's fault. And also, that will be lost to the internet.
1: Yeah, I've already deleted it.
0: So. Yeah, that never happened, so don't worry about it. Here we go. Back to your guys' thoughts on the 6-1 map.
2: The opposition to 6-1 only makes sense if you think one party is racist and the other is not. It's nonsense to say that drawing districts to have majority-minority makeup is needed to protect people from racism.
0: Yeah, that makes sense if you ignore the fact that your parents are racist, I mean, which is one thing that we've been told. So your parents are racist, therefore Democrats get 2 congressional seats.

0: That's it. That's their argument. I mean, you want me to give you something deeper than that? Come on. Yeah, Democrats are clearly, they're like, hey, you guys drew those districts by race. You should draw them by race this way. That's the entire argument.
1: Race-blind districts may finally force people to look at both parties and decide for themselves which party best represents their values. Minorities should get more involved in the Republican Party, put forward candidates, and push policies they favor.
0: Look, you don't have to... I agree with you. This person is 100% correct. The best thing that can happen to Democrats is that some of them should... the best thing that can happen to black people is that some of them start voting for Republicans in bigger numbers. It's the best thing that can happen to them. And I'll tell you why. Think about this. Just think about this. If any voting bloc voted at 90% for one political party, there's two things that will come of that. One, the political party that they're voting for at 90% has zero reason to pander to them. Why do you think Democrats stopped pandering to black people about 15 years ago and started pandering to Hispanics? Why do you think that is? Because we got you. We already got you. What do I need to give you anything? I got to give you attention. Okay? At this point in time, there's no reason to. Why not go and try to chip away at a block that votes more Republican? You know, I mean, why would I waste my time? I already got 90% of it. What's the worst that happens? Let's say Democrats ignore black people for 10 years. What happens? I mean, the number slips from 90 to 86. I mean, what are we doing? They don't care about that. But if they pander for 15 years, the thought process would be that, well, maybe we go from 60-40 to 75-25. I mean, that's, and what's a bigger block? The black vote or the Hispanic vote? I mean, it's power politics. And I've told you before, Democrats don't actually believe anything they say. Everything is about power politics and nothing else for them. That's all it's about. It's all about power. And that's why there's just no reason for them to pander there, especially when they can just draw the districts to get with the votes they want anyway. They don't got to work for it. They don't even have to work for it.
1: Dale, the explicit 14th Amendment intentional discrimination finding is a tougher constitutional issue that cannot be fully brushed aside by SCOTUS.
0: Okay. But who's doing the intentional discrimination in this instance? Is the intentional discrimination in the House right now? Because the intentional discrimination is coming from people saying, you better draw me a black district. Those are the Democrats. Republicans are going, yeah, we're going to draw a district based on politics. And the other side says, no, you better do it via race. I mean, if you think about it, it's really not that complex. Which is why I'm shocked that Democrats can't figure it out, because usually that's the area in which they operate in. Things that are not that complex. But they've muffed this historically and for them fatally. And I'm here for it. Let's see more of it. We'll be right back.
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5: I'm Dave Anthony, Fox News. On a potential agreement to extend the Iran ceasefire for 60 days, he tells Laura Trump in an interview that'll air on her show tomorrow night.
6: That's what I do. I negotiate. They negotiate. They're very good negotiators. They're crafty. But in the end, we have all the cards.
5: Now to Fox's Jeff Paul in Dubai.
7: Here is what's on the table regarding the potential 60-day agreement. The Strait of Hormuz fully reopens and mines are removed within 30 days. The U.S. lifts its blockade, allowing Iran to sell oil freely. Iran agrees to not pursue a nuclear weapon, and talks begin on disposing its enriched uranium. There would also be discussions surrounding humanitarian aid for Iran, and a conflict between Israel and Hezbollah in Lebanon would then end.
5: Russia's war in Ukraine has spilled over into Romania again after a drone launched across the border.
8: The drone, packed with explosives, hit the roof of an apartment building in Galați, Romania, starting a fire on the top 10th floor. The city's emergency response agency says a woman and her child are hospitalized with minor injuries, and 70 people are evacuated from the building. The drone was part of an overnight attack on Ukraine. Galati's on the Danube River near the borders of Ukraine and Moldova. A drone crash in Romania last month caused damage, but these are the first injuries.
5: That's Fox's Chris Foster. A big setback for Blue Origin. A big explosion lit up the night sky at Cape Canaveral. A rocket being tested before next week's launch blew up.
9: The mega rocket had been preparing to bring 48 satellites into low Earth orbit in the coming weeks, in a mission that would have expanded Amazon's broadband capabilities. Blue Origin CEO Jeff Bezos says no one was hurt. He says it is also too early to know what caused this blast. He took to X, writing in part, quote, "Very rough day, but we'll rebuild whatever needs rebuilding."
5: That's Fox's Carly Shimkus. 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
5: The search continues in Dallas, Texas, for any more victims in an apartment building rocked by a natural gas explosion. Three people were killed, five others injured. Former Attorney General Pam Bondi will go to Capitol Hill this morning facing questions at the House in the ongoing investigation into Jeffrey Epstein's sex trafficking scheme.
13: While Bondi is scheduled to answer the Oversight Committee's questions, this will not be a public hearing. It's a transcribed interview. Cameras and microphones will not be allowed, and Bondi will not be under oath. Bondi was subpoenaed to appear while she led the DOJ, but she refused. Bondi did, however, agree to sit for this transcribed interview.
5: Fox's Gernal Scott. On Wall Street, stocks could rise again. Futures are higher the day after record highs for the Dow, NASDAQ, and S&P 500. It's not even June yet, so there's a lot of baseball left this season, but there's concern they won't play ball next year, as talks continue on a new collective bargaining agreement between players and owners.
14: For the first time in over 30 years, Major League Baseball owners are advocating for a hard salary cap to go into effect beginning in 2027. The proposal would cap spending per team at just over $245 million and establish a payroll floor at $171.2 million. As of this year, there are currently 12 teams who do not reach that minimum. The MLB Players Association has previously spoken out against a salary cap. Union head Bruce Meyer responding Thursday in a statement saying in part, quote, "Billionaire owners are not seeking to cap their profits or asset values, only player salaries. The current CBA expires at the end of this season." Tony Genualdo, Fox News.
5: In the NBA playoffs,
15: the Spurs have pulled it off, and there will be a seventh game.
5: The final call on NBC after San Antonio beat Oklahoma City 118-91 to set up a final game tomorrow between the Spurs and defending champion Thunder. The winner plays the Knicks in the NBA Finals. I'm Dave Anthony, Fox News.
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0: WVNN. Dale Jackson here with you. Thank you so much for being here. Thank you so much for your time today. I'm excited. I'm also very excited about something I'm calling the radio runoff. Next week, next Friday, we will take the show on the road, myself and Yaffe included. So we will take the shows on the road, and we will go to the Democratic headquarters in Limestone County and broadcast a show from there. And I got to tell you, the Limestone County Democrats are not too happy right now. I'm just going to be completely honest with you. I came across a Facebook post yesterday, or this morning, excuse me, where this discussion of Dale Jackson appearing at their location goes on, and they are not happy campers. Now, who cares? I'm just going to be completely honest with you. I mean, these are just like, this is the internet, and I've got to remind you that the internet is not real life. But I'm going to be completely honest. I'm not too keen on the idea that Charlie Kirk is coming up in these conversations. I'm just going to be completely honest with you. Should I be worried about that, Austin?
1: Somewhat, yeah.
0: Okay. Would you like some context?
1: I would like a little bit of context, yes.
0: Okay, would you like a little bit of context here? So I was looking at these comments, and some are benign. One is, do we need to fight who gets to go on the air at 5 a.m.? And it's like, well, hold on. I don't think so. I don't think so. And that's from Rick Presnell. I've talked to him before. He's a good guy. But he's running for Limestone County Commission. But so there's that. And there's this. He's a grifter. And then they put my real name on there. What are they doing? What are they doing? They're ruining our lives. No. He makes his money being a troll and has never added value to anyone's life with his so-called job. God, what a loser. By the way, this person on their Facebook page, they have the Handmaid's Tale praying. The handmaidens, whatever those things are called, praying before the United States Capitol. These guys, I don't know why they want to like just live the gimmick. Like, come on, you don't have to be so sad. I mean, think about this. Hey, they're going to give us a bunch of free airtime. But we should be mad about that. We should be very upset about this. I mean, this is free airtime. And I say it's a radio runoff because on the 15th of June, we're going to go out to the Madison County Republican headquarters and broadcast from there. So I wanted to make sure that we did one of each. By the way, to all the Greens and the Socialists and the Libertarians, listen, if you guys set up a table somewhere, we'll come broadcast from there as well. Okay, so you give us an opportunity to come broadcast, and we'll come broadcast from your location as well. I'm a fair guy. But I'm open to other counties too, but I wanted to make sure. This is what a monster I am. And again, I want to continue reading you some of the comments here. This seems like a trap. The Venn diagram of Republicans who listen to him and Republicans willing to listen to Democrat talking points is two circles on opposite ends of the earth. Yes, cede the ground of talk radio to Republicans. What a brilliant strategy that has been throughout the last 40 years. Just give up the ground. And you know what's funny about this? I laugh at these criticisms. Find me another talk radio station in the country that has the head of the Limestone County Democrats on this program. Or on their program. It has the head of the Democrat Party regularly appear on their program. Find me one that takes a labor activist and turns him into a talk show host. It doesn't exist. Yeah, I'm a right winger. Yes, I'm a conservative. Yes, I have my views. But I open up the door to so many people to come in here and talk on my TV show, on my radio show. And these people still are like, no, we won't talk to him. It's like, why? Why? Why? Because he's a Republican. You don't talk to how do you expect to win in Limestone County if you don't talk to any Republicans? What exactly is your plan here? No, we'll just tell them they're evil until they vote for us. Okay. Is he trying to be like Kirk? Uh-oh. Going into enemy territory? I didn't say that. Don't put that in quotes. I never said those words. That word's in quotes. Enemy territory. Has anyone... I've been talking about this for a grand total of 5 minutes. Has anyone heard me call going to the Limestone County Democrats building enemy territory? Do you guys think Chris Love is my enemy? The chair of the Limestone County Democrats? I don't view him as my enemy. I don't view Jacob Morrison as my enemy either. We used to have Cleet Wetley on. Hell, I put a bunch of gay Democrats on the the radio as well. I gave them their own show. How am I the villain here? I'd like to come and broadcast from your location. You bastard! It's like, what? Is he trying to be like Kirk, going into enemy territory to rage bait and fish for sound bites and viral clips? Either way, it's sus. Look, lady, you have way too many lines on your face to be using the word sus, okay? I'm just going to tell you that right now. You okay? I want to make that as clear as possible. You stop it. Just by the way, to go to my young person, Austin, what does sus mean?
1: So a resident young person, it means suspicious. He came from that Among Us game.
0: Thank you. Is what I'm doing sus?
1: No, I don't think sus would be a good term for it. Now, one of them said you were trolling on that. Maybe a little bit.
0: I'm always trolling. that's always. That's every day. But that has nothing to do with this. Someone else writes, exactly, he can't be trusted. What have I done?
1: What? Maybe they think you're lying and you don't believe what you're saying.
0: That's them. That's their thing. Democrats don't actually believe anything that they say. That's them, not me. And I haven't done anything. I haven't even said it. This is the first time I've mentioned it. God. How about this one? I see the point, but ew. Lady, you have too many lines on your face to be writing ooh on the internet, okay? Stop it. You got married to your husband in 1992. You cannot be saying ooh online, all right? You cannot do that. Stop. You have to do age-appropriate things, all right? This is weird. It's weird. Now, someone actually said awesome. I'm very surprised. There's an awesome on here. I take this as a compliment. Here's another quote. Somebody go that's quick with comebacks and facts. They're afraid. This is fear, right? I should be proud of this. Like, my reputation precedes me. That I am like this. Am I walking into this as like some sort of badass villain? Like, what am I? What am I? How about this one? This is a good one too. Trojan horse. Does this person even know what a Trojan horse is? For this analogy to work, for me to be a Trojan horse, the story of the Trojan horse would have to include a giant wooden horse with a bunch of soldiers dangling off of it going, we're coming to kill you. We're coming to kill you. We're coming to kill you. That doesn't make any sense. I'm not hiding anything. I'm advertising that I'm going to do a radio show from their location, and they're like, he's up to something suspicious. Something's going on here. And this kind of leads into the next point I'm going to make in the next hour. Okay? This just is going to lead me into the next point here. Everyone thinks they find a conspiracy theory behind everything. Okay? Everyone thinks there's a massive conspiracy theory behind every single thing imaginable. And sometimes things are just like they seem. Like, I'm going to do a broadcast from the Limestone County Democratic headquarters in Athens on Friday, June 5th. That's it. That's all it is. Austin, you're not going to give this away, but have we talked about this at all?
1: Not really, no.
0: Have I discuss to you my massive plot to sneak into the Limestone County Democrats headquarters and do something?
1: No, you've not.
0: like, what is it that's going to happen here? Okay, I don't know. I do love this. Multiple instances of references. Guys, if you want to go see what my real name is, go to the Limestone County Democratic Party's Facebook page. Okay? Go there. Because there are there are people on there using it like what is it? In Harry Potter, what is the movie where if you say the bad guy's name, he disappears or something? I don't, maybe that's not it. But am I like some villain? Like if you say my name, I go, no! No! Okay, can I tell you why I use a fake name? Can I tell you? And why it's not very effective anymore because everyone knows my name. But can I tell you why I use a fake name? Here's the reason. I've always gone by Dale since I was very little. My mom called me Dale forever because that's my middle name. Jackson is a familial name that goes back a while to like Andrew Jackson and stuff like that. When I arrived in Birmingham, Alabama, there was a radio host in town with the same last name that I had. And the people I was working for said, hey, you got to change your last name. I wanted to be Dale Hitler, but they wouldn't let me do it. They were like, no, that's not good enough. You can't do that. You can't do that. So I had to go with Jackson instead. That part's not true. That's not a true part of the story. But I hope we can all come together and show up and be peaceful. But I would not like to get kirked, okay, to put their term. And just know this. People who talk about Charlie Kirk in that way would lose their minds if someone said something about George Floyd. Okay? Just keep that in mind. I just want to point that out. I want to point that out. I want to make that clear. I don't really appreciate that reference, but that's okay. I'm going into their house and they're scared about that. This is how scared people get when things happen outside of the norm for them. Just keep that in mind. Yes, we're going to do something with the Madison County Republican Party as well. We're working that out. It's probably going to be the 15th. Of June, right before the primary. And I am very much looking forward to that as well. Also, I look forward to their Facebook post where everyone outs my real name and says that I am sus. Which I'm being told, Austin, it means suspect, not suspicious, you idiot. Jeez, don't make my audience correct you. Jeez, Louise. All right, we come back. Other conspiracy theories I'd like to share with you that popped up yesterday. You know it's about Epstein, right? Okay, good. We'll be right back. We'll get to that. 866-494-WVNN. 866-494-9866. That's the scoutpestcontrol.com. 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That right there is...
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0: 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Free speech phone line. Super loud in my ear. 866-494-WVNN. And remember, folks, this is always something for you to remember. I'm better than you. That's another thing. They seem to think that I think I'm better than them. It's because I do. We'll be right back.
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6: Good morning, everybody. I'm Way 31's Chris Tatum. People in one Huntsville neighborhood say road noise from Research Park Boulevard is so bad it's keeping them awake at night, and they want the city now to do something about it. Several people who live in Sherwood Park laid out their concerns at last night's city council meeting. They say they can hear loud cars even with their windows closed, and say flying road debris makes their yards unsafe for children. Well, the city now plans to ask the Alabama Department of Transportation to look into these concerns. Huntsville Hospital for Women and Children is now better equipped to keep electricity flowing even when the power goes off. Congressman Dale Strong presented hospital leaders $2.5 million of federal funding yesterday to buy a backup generator. Hospital leaders say their current generator is more than 50 years old and say the new one will be big enough to support hospital future growth. Find these and more stories when you download our Way 31 News app. With Way 31 News, I'm Chris Tatum.
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2: Temperatures warm again as you head out the door on this Friday morning in the upper 60s, lower 70s. Couple of areas of some patchy fog also possible. And our rain chances will be going up through the morning hours, so keep that rain gear handy. From the Way 31 Storm Tracker Weather Center, I'm meteorologist Amber Kulick.
1: It's 71 degrees at 623 on WVNN.
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0: You know who should really be mad at the Limestone County Democrats? It's not me throwing a little pity party for myself about how mean people are being to me. That's not it. You know who should really be mean? Yaffe. Yaffe should be upset. Yaffe should be really upset. He should be really upset. I'll tell you why. He didn't even make the graphic. They don't even put Yaffe on the graphic. How are they going to... No, I won't say that. But isn't it funny? Like, they're like, oh, this Dale Jackson guy is coming. And Yaffe, too. I can't wait. I cannot wait. I'm very excited. Can we go now? Can we go over there right now? Can we just go now? That's what I would like to just go over there right now and broadcast from there always. Here's what's going to actually happen, by the way. Nothing. Okay? Like, five or six Democratic candidates are going to show up, and they'll come on the air. We'll have a fun conversation, and that will be it. That's the gist of it. These people are all very much internet tough guys in the grand scheme of things. A lot of you seem to think that there's a danger going out here. Let me explain something to you, just real quick. These people are This is what I talk about when I talk about racism, and I'm not saying the people who are suggesting that are racist or anything. I'm not suggesting that. But this I'm going to use the same sort of argument I use, guys. This whole like division thing is a media construct, for lack of a better way to put it. Most people know that their neighbors are Republicans and Democrats and whatever, and they're fine with that. They operate in the real world. They know that they don't walk into a room full of Republicans and their skin start itching. Okay, that's not, unless they're on HRT, then maybe it happens there. But that's not how the real world works. Okay, that's not how real people operate. Okay.
11: Didn't Bongino say your real name was Dick Johnson?
0: You listen, can I tell you what happened with Bongino and all this? Bongino did the thing that I usually do. He tried it on me, and it doesn't work because I use it too, where you intentionally pretend you don't know the name of the person you're talking to. That's what he was doing. It didn't make any sense because this national talk show host was calling me on my own show, so because he was mad about something I said. So it didn't make any sense. And that's why I started calling him Don Bongino. So, I mean, yes. Dick Johnson was the name Dan Bongino would use. But every time he would use it, people would call me up. He's talking about you again on the radio. Me and Dan Bongino are best friends now. What are you talking about? We're fine.
11: Dale, you know what Democrats are afraid of? They're scared you're going to come there, make a lot of sense, and change minds.
0: I don't know. I think they're just afraid that I'm being given a platform. Like, they believe in deplatforming in a way that I don't understand. Like, even giving me a platform. They're not giving me a platform. I'm giving them a platform. My platform is to go to the Athens Limestone County Democrat office and sit there and talk to six guys while they drink coffee? That's for me? I'm not sure I buy that.
11: Too many of us have tunnel vision and only see or hear the things we want. You, on the other hand, give us and others the opportunity to see it from the other's perspective. To some, that may seem a little intimidating.
0: Look, I do agree that I'm better than most people. I think we've discussed that already. And I agree with you there. Okay? And, yeah, I will continue being a great person. Anyway, the radio runoff is on. We're going to Democrat office, we're going to Republican office, and at the end, I'm the winner.
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13: Fox News, I'm Gianna Gelosi. The U.S. and Tehran have reached a tentative deal to extend the current ceasefire by 60 days after days of back-and-forth strikes.
14: Just yesterday, the U.S. intercepted 5 one-way attack drones launched by Iran and destroyed a 6th drone as it was about to launch. In return, Iran launched ballistic missiles and a drone at Kuwait, seemingly targeting a U.S. military base there.
13: Fox's Jeff Paul, the agreement still needs the president's signature. Rail service in and out of New York City paralyzed after an Amtrak train caught fire in a tunnel.
15: 5 railroad employees reportedly hurt. Fire officials say an engine on an Amtrak train went up in flames. 2 of the injured employees are in serious condition. All New Jersey Transit, Long Island Railroad, and Amtrak train lines into Penn Station currently suspended.
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18: A better life with Dr. Sanjay Gupta.
19: Heart disease is still the leading cause of death here in the United States and around the world. But what if there was something you could do earlier in life to reduce the odds of becoming a statistic? Well, here in the United States, tens of millions of adults already take a statin to lower their cholesterol. But new guidance put out by the American College of Cardiology and the American Heart Association now emphasize that treating high cholesterol sooner could significantly reduce a person's lifetime risk of heart attack or stroke. How early are we talking? In your 30s, believe it or not. Of course, you need to talk to your doctor about whether statins are right for you, but you should know that the evidence is really starting to stack up that shows the earlier you get a jump on reducing lifelong exposure to plaque-causing lipids and lipoproteins, the better the odds are going to be for you. Make sure you get your cholesterol checked. That's the first step. I'm Dr. Sanjay Gupta, helping you live a better life.

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0: WVNN. Dale Jackson here with you. Thank you very much for joining us. The Mega Rocket, put together by Blue Origin, including folks who are listening to this radio program right now, exploded during a ground test yesterday at Cape Canaveral. Setback, obviously, but they plug on, they will, from what I understand. That thing is a humongous fireball, by the way. That is huge. If you haven't seen it, go look at it. That's amazing. That's amazing. But it's a mega rocket exploding during a ground test. Yesterday, I talked a little bit about this thing going up at the White House because all the media, look, everybody, all the media lives in Washington, D.C. and New York, and it's all they care about. Okay, that's all they care about. And they live there. And they walk by the White House, or they are in downtown, wrong way to put this, or they're in Washington, D.C. proper, and they're seeing this stuff going up in Washington, D.C. And they're seeing, like, these big cranes and the overarching stuff happening at the White House where they're building all of this. And they're just beside themselves. They don't know how to react to it because it's cool, but they're not allowed to say that it's cool. They have to say that it's terrible. Because what are they going to do? What are they going to do? Be reasonable? I mean, they're not going to do that. They're going to screech and cry, and they're going to scream. It's who they are. They can't tell you something's neat. They're not allowed to do that. It is against the rules. So they have to act like it's trash, and oh my God, it's so terrible. And how can we do this? We thought this was America. Oh, my God. Oh, sorry. It's not playing. I was playing a piece of audio that wasn't even playing. Excuse me for that. I apologize. Let me try that again. Let me give you the audio. Listen to Ari Berman. He sounds so sad.
1: At the White House is erecting a 90-foot-tall UFC octagon and 5,000 seats. In order to host a cage fight, this is planning for Donald Trump's 80th birthday next month.
0: It's for his birthday party. Did you know that? It's Donald Trump's birthday. That's why they're doing it. It's not for America 250. It's for his birthday. The birthday boy wants a fight at the White House. Do you understand this? Nothing can ever be what it is. It has to be some crazy, crazy nonsense. And it has to be delivered like it's the most serious thing in the world. Listen to these people. They're serious.
1: Structure, quite a bit larger than the White House itself. Wealthy donors are, quote, sponsoring the event, which is another way that there is sort of a new thing that didn't otherwise exist that can use money to curry favor with Trump, whether you call that the swamp, as he did when he campaigned, or something more troubling, as I guess in the eye of the beholder. You can see the construction zone from just feet away from the other demolition site on your screen, which used to be...
0: That's right. We were also freaking out about the ballroom. Remember we were freaking out about the ballroom? Let's do that again.
1: The East Wing. I mean, this image right here reveals both the president's priorities while people pay more for gas
0: yes!
1: and are at war, and just the kind of chaotic situation you get when you don't have oversight and you don't have a Congress that has really enforced anything.
0: So. Yes, Congress should have stopped the president from having a UFC fight. That's what he should have done. No, we are not going to celebrate America with a UFC fight. Have you seen how expensive gas is?
1: The president can just demolish buildings and put up a wrestling site and ignore other problems, and that's D.C. right now.
0: God, these guys have it rough. They got it rough. Imagine having to live this way. It would suck. It really would. It would suck to have to live this way. But remember, it could be worse. You could be Al Sharpton.
2: Because when we're dealing with this redistricting, Trump and others are trying to bring us back to an America that we struggled to get out of. So there is a connection of why that they're having these fights on the White House lawn, the UFO and all the UFO, whatever.
0: The UFO fights! I'd watch that! Alien 224 versus Alien 976. Let's do it! would be awesome. UFO fights. Wait, he's an idiot. Sorry.
2: Whatever they call it, UFC. Yeah. And all that. Because they're trying to go back to that when, you know, they'd watch people have these fights for the slave masters and they'd be entertained by that.
0: Yes. Yes. Hold on one second. Hold on. Are we making criminals fight each other? Like people in bondage? Is that what we're doing? I'm in. Don't get me wrong. I'm not saying that I'm out. That makes me more in. Yes. Yes. Absolutely. It is just like slavery, guys. It takes us back to the slave days. You're tired of hearing it. I know you are. But Democrats don't actually believe anything they say. Listen to this. This wouldn't be happening if Congress showed more oversight. It's slavery, guys. It's the slave days. They're slaves fighting each other. Now, I posted something up on Facebook, and I wrote this. This is what I said. Okay, this is what I said. I said, I don't care what you say. This is awesome. And all that's it. That's all it is. I said a UFC fight at the White House is bait to make the media, their Democrats, and guys like James Tallarico whine about violence, masculinity, and America. And they're falling for it. They're falling for it. Donald Trump's like, this apple pie sure is delicious. Oh, my God, I love apple pie. Democrats are like, no, in the old days, apple pie was picked by slaves, and they were made by people who had no choice. And think about all the people who've come across the border who are now picking apples, and it is just a way for the president of the United States to go back to the old days, redistrict everything, put us back in bondage, stop women from having abortions, and then he has the audacity. The caucasity to stand and eat an apple pie. Now, you know that sounds ridiculous, right? But that's exactly what they would do. If Donald Trump walked out on the White House lawn with an apple pie in his hand, I guarantee you, I'm not even joking about this, I guarantee you there would be a 1,000-word column written about how apple pie is actually white supremacy. And I'm not even joking. And you cannot tell me that that's not what would happen. And you can't tell me that Donald Trump eating an apple pie is a nod to that. Okay? You can't tell me that. No, it's a nod. It absolutely is. Is a wink and a nod to terrorists. Let's put it that way. Okay, yeah. It's let's do that. It's an apple pie is white supremacy. And Donald Trump eating one is a wink and a nod to extremists. Let me see if I can craft this in my mind. Bear with me here, Austin. Hold on one second. In these polarized times, few things seem as innocent and wholesome as a warm slice of apple pie. But Donald Trump has made it to where we can no longer enjoy that without thinking about white supremacy. In traditional American literature, who is baking that apple pie? Norman Rockwell type paintings of grandmas and aprons in the suburbs. European in view, in appearance, let's put it that way. And now Donald Trump has the audacity to stand on the steps of the White House and devour an apple pie while we have taken food stamps away from marginalized Americans. It's clearly a dog whistle to other extremists telling them that it's okay to be white. The flaky crust of an apple pie. By the way, I hate apple pie. I hate, just this is a side note. I hate any cooked fruit pie. I'm just going to tell you that right now. I like my pies to be cool, like a cool pie. I'm not a big fan of hot pies, just throwing that out there. But the flaky crust is basically covering the diversity of America underneath in the pie and all that other stuff, working together to make the foundation of the pie that actually gives it its taste. But the flaky white crust on the top covers that and takes credit for the work of the innards of the pie. Now, you may think this is just Donald Trump eating a pie and devouring baked goods and things like this, but you need to think about what the message is to people who don't look like you is. Okay? And every fork full of apple pie goodness that Donald Trump consumes is actually his wink and nod to white supremacists to continue tearing down what the founding fathers have built in America. Yes, in America, my friends, even dessert is political. Because you know Donald Trump's apple pie is not gluten-free, further proving it is for the elite and not the average American. And scene. What do we think? We got it? Did I do it? Did we get it?
3: That was pretty impressive.
0: Have it? Okay, all right. I want to make sure we got it. Donald Trump eating apple pie would lead to these people complaining about racism or something like that. Or you could have gone another way, too. You could have gone sort of in the, like, The Help sort of way, the movie The Help, and said, like, and who cooked apple pies? The Help. And what is The Help? Traditionally marginalized minority class women. Maybe they were straight. Maybe they were just forced to be straight because of the patriarchy at the time. Have we ever left that time? So every bite of apple pie that Donald Trump takes, it is clearly just a patriarchal symbol to oppress women of color. Yeah, I mean, there's a lot to be done here. You can just do this with anything. It's amazing. And they would. They would. If I was Donald Trump, I'd sit there in the octagon and eat apple pie when this thing's going on. Anyway, let's take a quick timeout. I am going.

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2: Mild once again this morning with temperatures in the upper 60s, lower 70s. We'll warm into the upper 70s for highs this afternoon with widespread rain becoming likely during the late morning hours and early afternoon hours and through the rest of the day as well. From the Way 31 Storm Tracker Weather Center, I'm meteorologist Amber Kulik.
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3: The flaky crowd. No, I'm just kidding. I am Dale Jackson. This is WVNN. All right, so yesterday I go on social media. And I say, I don't care what you say. This thing at the White House looks awesome. I'm sorry. What a great moment for America. If we could just enjoy stuff like this, maybe we wouldn't be so damn insufferable. I mean that's really it. We can just enjoy stuff like this, but we can't. So I say that, and 90% of the comments are, this is tacky. This is tacky. It's the worst thing ever. It's the worst thing ever. I can't believe it. And then there is this type of response, which is a good portion of it as well. The situation at the White House, there's two main responses. One, oh yeah, this looks kind of gay. Oh, what do you think? The Grindr app is going to be used on this a lot, right? All right. Oh, you guys are gay, which is kind of strange. Because remember, Democrats are the more kind group, and they don't want to use gay as an insult. But if you go look, the word grinder appears about 900 times in those thousands of texts that I received, or thousands of messages, or whatever you want to call them, comments. Excuse me, on there. So, ha ha, gay, you're gay. Ha ha ha, you're gay. That's part of it. You like watching sweaty men roll around on the floor. You're gay. Well, I've been to 3 WrestleManias. He said, yeah, I'm going to wrestling this weekend. So, yeah, I do kind of enjoy that. I'm taking my son and his friend to the AEW show at the VBC. So I guess that's gay if you're mad about Donald Trump. But, you know, it's your choice. I don't run around saying that's gay to people because I don't like them. But, look, Democrats, you do you. Here's the other thing. Ready?

0: it's a fantastic distraction from the fact that absolutely no Epstein accomplices have been arrested. Wait a second. This is a distraction from the Epstein files? Is basically everything you don't like a distraction from the Epstein files? So I just responded and I said, hey, what Epstein crimes are you talking about? Can you give me names and offenses so we can, like, say, go after them? I mean, be specific, because what about Epstein may feel good, but it lacks specificity. Please give me some specifics. And I'm going to just share with you one conversation because it's absolutely maddening. Listen to this. Cody writes this. Did you just say what crimes specifically in regard to the Epstein convictions? And I said, yeah, I'm asking what crimes have gone unpunished. Be specific. You think Jeffrey Epstein and Maxwell ran the largest known trafficking ring in modern history with just the two of them? Or do you not understand the context of all the people who participate? The recruiters, the groomers, the transporters, the cleaners are still not punished. What crimes have gone unpunished? All of them, you dolt. I'm like, I'm just asking you, you say there's so many of them. Can you lay out the crimes and who should be prosecuted, not declare that you think your political enemies are terrible? He responds, did I ever say anything about my political enemies? You want a specific list of charges? Fine. Trafficking, sexual misconduct with a minor, prostitution, aggravated assault and battery, cannibalism. Do you need me to go on? Like, have you not read the files and seen the crimes there? Are you asking for specific statutes and criminal codes? Because that depends on whether the person is tried federally or in state and their direct involvement in the organization. So do you mean specific crimes and statutes and codified law depending on the jurisdiction in which they're tried in? And you have no idea how that works? Do you mean specific crimes as to what did they even do? And they go on and on and on and on and on. I said, which crimes are we talking about here? Just be specific. I see your reading skills are on par with most MAGA. I already addressed who. No, you didn't. You did not address who. I wrote. I wrote back and I just said, I'm merely asking for a list of crimes and people who did this. I just want to know who did this. I asked you for names, and you're just getting mad. It's fine, but it kind of proves my point. In the documents, Donald Trump is raping a 13-year-old. What? These documents are not evidence of crime. Do you think that, and I'm averting from this, but this is what I wrote. I said, you believe Donald Trump raped a bunch of 13-year-olds and no one thought to bring that up for three presidential elections? Do you understand that the Epstein files, that's not an argument. That's a diversion itself. Please, do a little better.
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3: It's still not a done deal. I'm Dave Anthony, Fox News. A plan that President Trump has not signed off on yet to extend the Iran ceasefire for 60 days. Vice President Vance tells reporters Iran wants a deal.
4: And they want to open the Straits of Hormuz. We want them to open the Straits of Hormuz. There are a couple of issues on the nuclear stuff, the highly enriched stockpile, and also the question of enrichment.
3: Fox's Jeff Paul reports from Dubai.
5: This feels like this is the closest we have been to seeing the U.S. and Iran agree to a deal since the start of the war. But in another sense, we've sort of been here before where a deal feels imminent and then nothing happens. And complicating matters this time, this recent back and forth between the U.S. and Iran.
3: Referencing U.S. military shooting down Iran drones that targeted a commercial ship and attacking boats laying mines in Iran targeting a U.S. base in Kuwait. Ukraine's President Volodymyr Zelensky is warning that Russia is preparing another major attack. Hours after a Russian drone fired at Ukraine crossed into Romania, hitting an apartment building, causing a fire that left two people injured. Romania, in response, is asking NATO for more anti-drone weaponry. A massive fireball lit up Cape Canaveral in Florida last night.
6: The Blue Origin rocket exploding during a test of its engines. A static fire engine test is when the rocket's engines are ignited and they run at full thrust, but the vehicle is unable to go anywhere during the test. The rocket was uncrewed, and thankfully no one on the ground nearby was hurt.
3: That's Fox's Marianne Rafferty. Blue Origin CEO Jeff Bezos says they don't know yet what went wrong, but will rebuild. A California eighth grader, W-O-N, the Scripps National Spelling Bee.
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3: The head of the World Health Organization has gone to Congo, the epicenter of an Ebola outbreak, as more badly needed medical equipment arrived, sent by the European Union. There are just over 1,000 suspected Ebola cases and more than 200 deaths. Meanwhile, a court in Kenya has blocked a U.S. plan to set up a quarantine facility in that country for any U.S. citizens exposed to Ebola in Africa. But Kenyans are worried about the virus being brought there.
11: The facilities meant for Americans who are still asymptomatic of the potentially deadly disease. It'll also be equipped to provide advanced care for U.S. citizens who develop symptoms until they can be evacuated. Those who are evacuated won't be going back to the States. Instead, the official says they'll be sent to third countries because it's faster. Meanwhile, Secretary of State Marco Rubio has said, "We cannot and will not allow any cases of Ebola to enter the United States." Jill Nato, Fox News.
3: Also in Kenya, 8 female students have been arrested, suspected of arson, in yesterday's fire at a girls' boarding school that killed 16 children, injured 79 others. In Dallas, Texas, they're searching for any more victims of an apartment building explosion.
12: We responded to a gas leak, reported gas leak. Our first responders, while they were en route to that gas leak, a subsequent explosion occurred.
3: Dallas Fire and Rescue Deputy Chief Mark Berry, at least 3 people were killed, 5 others injured. On Wall Street, could be another record day. Stock futures are rising the morning after the Dow, the NASDAQ, and the S&P 500 closed at all-time highs. In the NBA playoffs, the Spurs force a Game 7. Victor Wembanyama scored 28 points to lead San Antonio past Oklahoma City 118-91 on NBC. The Spurs and defending champion Thunder play one more time tomorrow. The winner will face the New York Knicks in the NBA Finals. I'm Dave Anthony. This is Fox News.
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0: WVNN. Dale Jackson here with you, and I am excited to be here with you today. I'm excited to get into what we're about to jump into. I got to remind you first, though, it's 8 after the hour. Time to remind you about Matt Curtis and the Matt Curtis Real Estate Team. We're getting closer and closer on the billboard to the 8888. We're getting there. Today, I believe we are at 88838. That billboard on the parkway there. Mostly, I'm just excited that Matt Curtis is going to have to change his billboard. Oh, that's what I was talking about. 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I've used them. I love them. You'll use them. You'll love them. You'll see that billboard. You'll be like, oh, that's why he's so good at this. 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Talk to that guy today. And when you do, of course, make sure you tell him that Dale Jackson sent you. Look, I got a question for you today. The question of the day is simple, very simple. I forgot to mention it earlier because I was too busy crafting op-eds about white supremacy and apple pies in my mind. But let me just give you the question here real quick. If you could hold any event at the White House, a la UFC, etc., what's the next event Donald Trump should hold in his third term at the White House? You like how I ask that question? It's going to make your head explode if you're even remotely on the left. Yeah, what is Donald Trump holding his third term? He's got a UFC fight coming up. What comes up in his third term at the White House? What does he host there? Let me know what it is. 866-494-WVNN. That's the free speech phone lines right there. You can jump in and voice your opinion. 866-494-9866. The Coleman Furniture Market brings you that. There is, of course,
1: you've got mail.
0: 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That's where most people jump in here. 866-494-WVNN. 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Get it right there. What event would you hold at the White House? Also, if I broadcast from there, would people be like, oh, my God, he's trying to do Charlie Kirk. What's he doing? He's trying to go in there and disagree with people. What a monster. Like they're suggesting at the Limestone County Democratic Party headquarters. But that's not what I'm doing. Might be what Yaffe's doing. We'll have to talk with him about that a little bit later. But right now we need to get into the seven things. The seven things, of course, brought to you by Two Men and a Truck, where you get two men, a truck, and so much more. You can talk to those guys. They can help you. They can set you up and make sure that you are going to be a happy camper. Because moving is not fun. And the only thing that makes it less fun, I'll be honest with you, is having to help someone else move. So don't be that guy, all right? Don't be that guy that makes your friends help you move. No, call my friends. Two Men in a Truck, have them help you move. 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Don't forget about the grandma rule. Treat everyone the way you want your grandma to be treated. Don't do what I did to Grant's grandma yesterday and call her at like 6 o'clock after she's been up in the emergency room till 3 a.m. in the morning. Don't do that. They'll treat your grandma better than that. Two Men in a Truck, Huntsville.com. All right, let's get to it. It is time for the often duplicated, never replicated, the most critically acclaimed segment here on the Dale Jackson Show, brought to you by Alabama's most trusted journalist. It's the seven things you should be talking about today.
2: Now time for the seven things you'll be talking about today. Number seven.
0: All right, that's right. A bipartisan United States Senate bill has been making some major headlines, and a lot of people are not happy about it. Some people are. It would limit athletes' ability to transfer schools to just one time. It would establish a hard 5-year eligibility rule. But there's also something called the Lane Kiffin rule that would prevent a coach from leaving during the middle of the season. I don't know how this would be enforceable. I have absolutely no idea how you would do this, but I mean, rules are rules, right? So maybe they would try to, The portal window and signing day could be changed, and it would certainly be popular to not have coaches making agonizing decisions like Kiffin, but it just seems like, can you forbid someone from taking a job in another state if their contract allows them to do so? Why don't you just write into their contract that they can't leave and make them sign that? I don't know.
2: Number six.
0: Blue Origin suffered an explosion on the platform yesterday in Cape Canaveral, Florida, a place I've been numerous times. They're calling it an anomaly. Well, I would agree with that. I would think it's rather an anomaly for a rocket to explode during a ground test. Yeah, and huge fireball. Huge fireball. Yeah, everyone's safe. Everything's fine. Everything, all that. That's true. Nothing to worry about. Nothing to worry about at all. Blue Origin continues on. Now, keep in mind, a lot of this stuff, this work, the rockets, all that stuff, a lot of it was done here in North Alabama. They will continue moving forward. And NASA says they're still moving forward as well. Jared Isaacson has made his statement as well. The other day, NASA selected Blue Origin for the first of three uncrewed lunar missions here. So nobody hurt. The mission moves on.
2: Number five.
0: There is a Attorney General runoff between Jay Mitchell, the former Supreme Court Justice Jay Mitchell, and Katherine Robertson, who was Steve Marshall's right-hand person. And I got to tell you, at least it's not getting ugly yet. All right, at least there's that. You have prosecutors starting to line up and talk about who they're going to get behind, and different prosecutors are supporting different people. This is the kind of endorsement that should matter in these races. Okay, you see people doing this. You saw different people from different areas getting together. The Madison County attorney has endorsed Katherine Robertson in this race, but there have been runoff endorsements by other candidates, or excuse me, other district attorneys as well. So, yeah, go learn about these guys before you cast your next ballot.
2: Number four.
0: The redistricting dispute does return to the Supreme Court, and the 6-1 map, the 5-2 map, it is all on the docket here, and we will see if the Supreme Court is willing to intervene here. Sam Gavan, very, very skeptical yesterday about whether or not this was going to be resolved before we get too close, but Alabama is asking for them to hurry the hell up and get in here and make some sort of a decision on this. So it looks like this is going to be something that needs to come up. Yeah, but who knows? Who knows what's going to actually happen here? I hope they do have an answer. I hope we do get somewhere with this. I hope we are able to get some sort of resolution. But every day that passes, it makes it less likely that that is the case. Either way, primaries will happen.
2: Number three.
0: All right. The 11th Circuit Court of Appeals ruled for the state of Alabama and said, guys, I think we've made this pretty clear. You can't use race to draw congressional districts. So here we go. Alabama won't have to use the Democratic-friendly state Senate map drawn by a UA undergrad. That's right. That's right. A UA undergrad drew the map that a special master said that they had to use for the 2026 election. It's crazy. An 18-year-old drew this map. You have to use this map. Anyway, the state said, nah, we're not going to do that. We're not going to do that. And here we are. They have now blown that map up. So that's good. Another blow for race-based redistricting. Into the, hey, the states get to make their own decisions. Yes, good.
2: Number two.
0: All right, if you like betting markets, maybe you'll like this, maybe you'll hate this. I looked this up yesterday, and I thought it was interesting. Kalshi has some thoughts on the United States Senate race in Alabama. Barry Moore, 91.7% chance of beating Jared Hudson. Now, I'm not too surprised by that. A new poll has Jaren Hudson down 17 points, or you could say Barry Moore has a 17-point lead, whichever way you want to put this. So it looks like we have what I think a clear favorite here. Look, the Trump endorsement is going to be very hard for anyone to overcome in these races. I don't think it's going to be easy for anyone in this particular race. Jaren Hudson is a general unknown, he does not have the Trump endorsement. I'm not too surprised by this 17-point lead. I think this race is pretty much over, but it's going to go on. It's going to get way down.
2: Now, time for the number one thing you'll be talking about today.
0: Guys, stop me if you've heard this before, okay? I'm going to say something here that's absolutely crazy. Just wait. Are you ready for this? Ready for this? Roll tape on this. Make sure we get this. I want to make sure I'm protected when I say this crazy thing here. I think they have a deal for peace in Iran. I know. It sounds absolutely crazy because they totally have a deal here. I've never heard this before. This is new to me. I never knew this. The Strait of Hormuz would be reopened. Oil prices are already falling. I got to tell you, the BJ's on 565. Okay, going through. I'm not talking about Bill Clinton. The BJ's on 565 has dropped 50 cents. Since the beginning of the week. Okay, I don't know if anyone else has seen gas prices drop like that, but it's happening. The nuclear specifics of this are basically this. You cannot have a weapon, and we are going to destroy the stuff you have. It's unclear whether Congress will have it say. Okay, stop. You're cracking me up on this. It's unclear whether Congress will have it say. No, Congress is not going to have it say on this. I don't know if you know this or not. But it seems rather easy to understand that this is going to be a pretty informal thing, as are all these deals. But we're operating in a very, very strange place. Lindsey Graham wants this to be brought before Congress for a vote. Okay. Yeah, they want to have conversations about it. I don't hate that, by the way. I'm fine with it. I think that's probably what should happen. I just don't think that's what's going to happen. Senator Ted Cruz said last weekend that Trump's decision to strike Iran in February was the most consequential of his second term. He's right. Extraordinary military results. That's also right. And I think that as gas prices and things of that nature come back down and stability returns, I think people will have very different views on this as we move forward. But what do I know? I'm just some talk show host. What do you know? Pretty much everything. That's why I go to you guys so often on the text line and elsewhere to get your thoughts. So get your thoughts in now. Answer my question. It's simple. 866-494-WVNN. Are we on the cusp of an Iran deal for realsies this time? And if you were in charge of White House events for Trump's third term, what kind of a event are you going to hold there that's going to make people's minds explode? Stay tuned. More next on WVNN.
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5: Good morning, everybody. I'm Way 31's Chris Tatum. People in one Huntsville neighborhood say road noise from Research Park Boulevard is so bad it's keeping them awake at night, and they want the city now to do something about it. Several people who live in Sherwood Park laid out their concerns at last night's city council meeting. They say they can hear loud cars even with their windows closed, and say flying road debris makes their yards unsafe for children. Well, the city now plans to ask the Alabama Department of Transportation to look into these concerns. Huntsville Hospital for Women and Children is now better equipped to keep electricity flowing even when the power goes off. Congressman Dale Strong presented hospital leaders $2.5 million of federal funding yesterday to buy a backup generator. Hospital leaders say their current generator is more than 50 years old and say the new one will be big enough to support hospital future growth. Find these and more stories when you download our Way 31 News app. With Way 31 News, I'm Chris Tatum.
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4: Here's your weather update from the Way 31 Storm Tracker Weather Center.
9: Temperatures warm again as you head out the door on this Friday morning in the upper 60s, lower 70s. Couple of areas of some patchy fog also possible, and our rain chances will be going up through the morning hours, so keep that rain gear handy. From the Way 31 Storm Tracker Weather Center, I'm meteorologist Amber Kulick.
0: My mom came to me a couple years ago with a problem. 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
0: I mean, you guys definitely knew one of the answers that was going to come in here, right? Like, you guys knew one of the answers that was going to come in. Okay, yeah, you knew that, right? You knew. When I asked the question today, if Donald Trump has a third term, I don't know why. I sound like Barney Fife. Oh, well, golly, Andy! If I was going to ask the question, what type of event should be held at the White House in Donald Trump's third term? There's one event that was going to pop up regardless, right? There's definitely what it was. And you guys did not disappoint almost immediately. But you can still get your answer in 866-494-WVNN. That's the ScoutPestControl.com WVNN hot take text line. It is all very obvious. But here you go, the most obvious one.
16: He needs to hold a cockfight.
0: Okay. I'm just kidding. That was not the most obvious one. Could you imagine? We're going to have a cockfight. We've got the biggest cocks. We got the best cocks. You gonna believe it? Best ever. Some say they're the best. I don't think that's going to happen. Okay. I do not imagine that one working out for people. But no, this is the one that they actually suggested the most.
16: WrestleMania.
0: Yes, that is exactly correct. Yes. Donald Trump's already in the WWE Hall of Fame, right? He's already there. So, yeah, why not? Why not have them there? Why not put it in there and make it happen? Unfortunately, and I'm just going to tell you this as someone who's been to three different WrestleManias, one in New York, one in New Orleans, one in Orlando, they have completely priced normal human beings out of WrestleMania. They're doing two-night events in 70,000-seat stadiums, and they're selling out. The nosebleeds are like $500. I would never pay that much. Never take my kid and spend $500 on WrestleMania tickets. Now, maybe if he was older and wanted to go or whatever, great. But I know for a fact, this weekend, I'm going to AEW at the VBC, and we got pretty decent seats. I know that between he and his friend, I'm going to spend over $100 on just food. I'm going to spend 90% of my time at the concession stand. That's just how it works every time. And you know, I knew the opposite of my upbringing. And I'm like, what do you want? Anything? Okay, here, have it all. Like, that's how I am. So I think that's probably what's going to happen. But anyway, they've priced people out. There's no way they would trade that for a 5,000-seat venue at the White House where they can't make a ton of money. But you know, I say that the same company that owns UFC owns WWE, so maybe they would. Maybe it's a possibility. Maybe some event, but not necessarily WrestleMania. Okay, how about that?
16: Dale, co-ed T-ball for under seven kids. Isn't that done in every city, every weekend?
0: Yeah, but would anybody watch that? I wouldn't watch that. I mean, if my kid was there, I wouldn't watch that. If my kid was there, I would watch it. But other than that, I wouldn't watch that. I would have no interest in that. I have interest in the UFC fight. So, no, I wouldn't watch that. It may be cool, but I wouldn't watch that. I would not watch it.
16: Baseball or basketball, America's sports.
0: Yeah, I think, God, you know what's funny about this? And I really feel for Democrats for the way that they're behaving here. This really opens up the door for cool stuff. I mean, they've done stuff like basketball games on aircraft carriers and stuff. They've done that. It's cool. It's a cool venue, and you could do something. But Democrats have now like taken this, oh, you're desecrating the White House lawn. How could you do this kind of stuff? So now they'll never be able to come back on the other side and be like, this would be cool. They can't do it. They've become such moral scolds that they're incapable of having a good time. Imagine AOC takes over and they're like, we're going to hold a soccer match on the grounds. I mean, are Republicans going to, if they do, this is lame, but I think it's very possible that they do. I think they do come up and go, oh, is soccer an American sport? No surprise that the AOC organization, the administration, excuse me, is doing a soccer match. I would think that's very lame. But I can definitely see Republicans doing that in response. And also Democrats, how would they set it up after taking such a hard line against this kind of stuff?
16: Obviously, the DNC.
0: Yes, put the DNC at the White House. In Trump's third term, he should hold the DNC at the White House. I'm in on it. I think what a great bipartisan sign. Yes, hold that at the White House. Maybe this is a better answer.
16: Chatter.
0: No, not that.
16: Toga party.
0: Yes, a toga party. That'd be awesome, too. Let's all have a big toga party. Why not? What a great idea. More of your answers coming up.
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18: Fox News, I'm CJ Papa. President Trump still hasn't signed off on the tentative deal struck by the U.S. and Iran.
19: Here is what's on the table regarding the potential 60-day agreement. The Strait of Hormuz fully reopens and mines are removed within 30 days. The U.S. lifts its blockade, allowing Iran to sell oil freely. Iran agrees to not pursue a nuclear weapon, and talks begin on disposing its enriched uranium.
18: That's Fox's Jeff Paul in Dubai. The two-day manhunt on Hawaii's Big Island is over.
20: Locating the suspect concealed within a small cave on the neighboring property. The suspect, identified as Jacob Baker, male 36, was taken into custody without incident.
18: That's Hawaii County Police Chief Reid Mahuna. Cops accused Baker of killing three elderly men. America's listening to Fox News.
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0: 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Alabama A&M University is the largest HBCU in all of the state of Alabama and the 16th largest employer in Huntsville. 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
0: 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Quack, quack, sent you. Don't forget the Dale Jackson Yappy Radio Runoff. I'm still workshopping the names on this thing. Starts next week, Friday. We'll be at the Limestone County Democratic Headquarters broadcasting. And then on the 15th of June, we'll be broadcasting from the Madison County Republican event, which to be determined on location. So stay tuned for all of that. Don't miss that. I got two questions for our next guest. He is Arthur Orr, state senator, represents Morgan County, Decatur, Limestone County, parts of Limestone County, parts of Madison, etc. I got to ask him this question. Senator Orr, are you going to come into the belly of the beast with us next week? You going to come to the Limestone County Democratic headquarters?
2: I don't think I would be welcome, but... all the best to you, Dale.
0: I don't think I'll be welcomed either. Go read their Facebook page. They are not too. There are a lot of people who are suggesting that I am Charlie Kirk, which I'm not too keen on. And there's a lot of people suggesting that I'm some sort of a snake slithering my way in. And I'm like, damn. I mean, this is like, you know, people don't know this for some reason, but don't they know that, like, in nature, snakes who are poisonous, are very colorful. It's not like I'm hiding my power, right? I know exactly. You know, you should know exactly. All right, so Senator Orr will be via phone next week as well. So great, great, good to hear. Senator, second question is this. It's our question of the day. The President of the United States got a UFC event coming up here at the White House for America's 250. Our friends on the left are very upset about this because, of course, they are. I mentioned earlier Donald Trump could eat apple pie on the steps of the White House, and they would somehow declare it's racist, and they'd go crazy. Let's say he gets reelected to his third term. What other type of event would you like to see at the White House? What are we looking for? What should we do?
2: Well, I'm going to deviate just a little bit and go across the ellipse there and into the mall. I'd like to see a concert of all types of music, because music can be a unifying format or forum, and using only American U.S. artists, none from Europe or anywhere else, and all sorts of music, be it rap, be it, you know, country, be it rock, whatever, and tell the country to attend, and have people from all walks of life come enjoy our commonality in music, and I think that'd be a good way to start a third term. Maybe that's a little too much hopeful and too much pink ponies and unicorns. So I get
0: I'll tell you. Let me tell you why it's too hopeful.
2: I had about 45 seconds to come up with something, and that's what.
0: No,
2: I
0: it's fine. But let me tell you why you're off base here. They tried that, and already Martina McBride and other artists have had to drop out.
2: I know that. I know that, and I don't know. I saw that article a day or so ago. I don't know what the claim is of how things are, quote, now have become political, end quote, and then all these artists are checking out or scratching their performances. I don't know what did that, but the hope would be in 2028 or 2029, when you had this big party, that it wouldn't be political. It would be coming together in the forum of music.
0: Okay, I agree with you. I think these events are great. And if the Biden administration did something that was actually not super lame, I'd have been okay with it. I don't know why people get so bent out of shape about this kind of stuff, but they do. That's the world we're living in, and it's pretty unfortunate. I mean, it's just completely unfortunate. All right, let's get serious here for a second. State Senator Will Barfoot. He got some good news yesterday. Does it impact what's going on in the next election? I bring this up not because it affects our area or anything, but it affects the state. A circuit court said, yeah, this district drawn by a University of Alabama freshman is not going to be used in the next election. And I don't denigrate him because he's a freshman. I denigrate him because this is stupid. So will not be used in the next election. Does that change anything? Is there going to have to be a special election for that now?
2: I have to confess, Dale, I have not stayed exactly on top of it. I don't think so, but I don't know. You know, it may be lumped in there with the congressional special election. Of course, we know that's up in the air, but I'm not the resident authority on the latest court rulings, because I haven't read the opinions. Sure. And then what I see is just in the media, which sometimes can be mostly accurate, but there could be nuances that are being missed that are certainly important.
0: Now, look, I'm stupid. Okay, let me just say this. I've had to ask like six people what the primary runoff that's happening, or the special primary that's happening in a couple weeks. I had to ask a couple people, what happens if the court doesn't come back and say, no, not 5-2, 6-1? And I got an answer that I like, but I was completely ignorant to the whole thing. And it's basically they're going to happen regardless, and they'll be either the old maps or the new maps. Senator Sam Gavan yesterday on this very program, Senator Orr, was very pessimistic that the Supreme Court was going to walk in here and say, okay, we'll open up the door here because we're going to make a ruling quickly. And he was very pessimistic of that. Are you as pessimistic as he is?
2: Again, I haven't, gone over in the 100-page opinion, just read some highlights. We're spitballing here, Dale, and which is dangerous to do, but I still think it's an uphill climb for the 6-1 model when it gets to the Supreme Court. I think they may, in an attempt to appease the other side, just let it sit as the three-judge panel has determined, and just let things sit, and then more or less say, come back later, Alabama, if you get challenged on a new map, and just let this one ride.
0: Okay. All right. All right. So, I mean, the 7-0 map is probably going to come up in the next legislative session. So it's possible that this remains the way it is. But everyone seems to agree, and I'm sure you do as well, and you can weigh in here in a second, that this three-judge panel is just like, nope, we don't like that ruling, so we're going to do it, whatever. What's up with these people? What is their problem? It's like, I just want to pull them aside and be like, what's wrong with you, bro? What's going on here? What is that about?
2: I think it's... they're just doubling down on what they did months and months ago. They came to a conclusion, and to do an audible and reverse that conclusion that they made months ago on this particular map would mean reversing themselves and their findings in light of Calais, and they just weren't going to do that. They were hard down, double down, and probably understand the clock is ticking, and probably just in heart of hearts, again, we're just spitballing here.
0: Yeah.
2: Thinking that Supreme Court may just let this one ride. And I think it's all calculated toward a result-oriented decision.
0: That sounds like judicial tyranny to me, Senator. That's what that sounds like to me. And I'm not a fan. Let me just say that I'm not a fan of this judicial tyranny where they basically say, oh yeah, we don't like that, but guess what? We're the judge, so what are you gonna do about it? And that basically seems like where we're at.
2: Look at jurisprudence in this country, and any country. So I'm not gonna pick on ours badly, but as a first year law student, Dale, in constitutional law, First thing, I used to think, oh, when the cases get to the U.S. Supreme Court, boy, they're the smartest and the best, and they'll always get it right. And you, with a constitutional law professor coming in and said, yeah, look at this case, and, you know, just picking a random year, and then 20 years later, they're doing an about face. Facts hadn't changed, anything, but the judges changed. And so, you know, his argument was, Paul, you can't tell me that the court system is devoid of politics and personal agendas, et cetera. It's humanity, humans running a human system, the judiciary, just like the legislative system, executive branch, et cetera. And when you have that, you're going to get human-based decisions, which many times are personally motivated, have other factors coming into play other than just a correct interpretation of the law.
0: Yeah, I think you're right about that. Call me crazy here, and I'll just get your personal opinion. When I heard that an 18-year-old drew the map, maybe I shouldn't have been like, what the hell is this? Like, okay, I mean, like, maybe I shouldn't have felt that way. But that's exactly how I felt. I said, what the hell? Why did some 18-year-old draw this map? Am I overthinking that part of it, or was it just a map they chose that happened to be drawn by an 18-year-old? Not those maps. By the way, we're going back. Hold on. Sorry. Hold on. We're going back to the Senate map from the first part of the conversation.
2: I understand.
0: So, yeah,
2: understand.
0: The state Senate map. Go ahead.
2: Who knows? They maybe just picked it out of a pile and said, well, you know, this looks good. Let's go with this. Oh, by the way, it's an 18-year-old. Or let's get a map drawn by someone we think is not involved or engaged any, you know, with either party or either group, any part of the litigants, not associated with plaintiffs, defendants, some third party that over which we have no control, over whom we have no control. So let's pick that map. I don't know which way Judge Manasco did it, but she, her clerk, whomever, chose that map, which is now, for the time being, in the rubbish bin. But you asked me earlier about that. You know, I assume the plaintiffs will appeal that now up to the Supreme Court, the state Senate map. So we'll, you know, that'll be up there too.
0: Could the Supreme Court walk out and just be like, yeah, we're wiping all this away? Alabama has a right to do it at once, just like Massachusetts does. 6-1.
2: I think highly unlikely they could. But, you know, again, we're all just, you know, guessing at this stage.
0: Right. I agree with that. I completely agree with that. We are all just in like a guessing phase because we're trying to figure out what's going on. Last thing here, the Cauchy bet on Jared Hudson and Barry Moore has changed significantly in the last couple of days. It has Barry Moore with a 91% chance of winning and a huge spike for him in this primary here recently. Does that sound about right to you?
2: I don't know. You know, I'm not, you know, walking
0: he's
2: up
0: the
2: man
0: 17 street. Points. He's up 17 points in a current poll.
2: I read that. I would not be surprised that here's who's going to vote in that runoff. Those party faithfuls that, you know, are true blue, you know, dyed-in-the-wool Republicans, right, you know, wing. And all of them are very devoted to Donald Trump. And who did Donald Trump endorse in this race but Representative Moore? And I think that carries the day. Your middle of the road Republican may or may not vote, and those are the voters that I believe Hudson would have to really garner to make it a tight race.
0: Yeah, 100%. 100%. 100%. Last

0: right. You've got the ultimate re-election machine going on here, and that's being on this program. So let's not pretend that. All right, there we go. Senator Orr, thank you very much to him. We always appreciate him joining us on the Alabama A&M $350 million Bulldog Hotline. We, of course, will return. I got some of your answers coming in here. Keep it locked. Stay tuned. We got a lot going on.
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4: Good morning, everybody. I'm Way 31's Chris Tatum. People in one Huntsville neighborhood say road noise from Research Park Boulevard is so bad it's keeping them awake at night, and they want the city now to do something about it. Several people who live in Sherwood Park laid out their concerns at last night's city council meeting. They say they can hear loud cars even with their windows closed, and say flying road debris makes their yards unsafe for children. Well, the city now plans to ask the Alabama Department of Transportation to look into these concerns. Huntsville Hospital for Women and Children is now better equipped to keep electricity flowing even when the power goes off. Congressman Dale Strong presented hospital leaders $2.5 million of federal funding yesterday to buy a backup generator. Hospital leaders say their current generator is more than 50 years old and say the new one will be big enough to support hospital future growth. Find these and more stories when you download our Way 31 News app. With Way 31 News, I'm Chris Tatum.
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3: Here's your weather update from the Way 31 Storm Tracker Weather Center.
8: Mild once again this morning with temperatures in the upper 60s, lower 70s. We'll warm into the upper 70s for highs this afternoon with widespread rain becoming likely during the late morning hours and early afternoon hours and through the rest of the day as well. From the Way 31 Storm Tracker Weather Center, I'm meteorologist Amber Kulick.
9: It's 73 degrees at 7:55 on WVNN.
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0: All right, I asked you guys a very simple question today, and it is as follows. The UFC thing is making people very mad, which I find to be very funny. So let's just stay on that theme for a second. Let's say Donald Trump is elected to a third term. What other event would you like to see at the White House? And you guys are not disappointed. Let's just be honest with you. 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
12: White House event. A mud wrestling match between Justice Katana.

0: Angie Brown Jackson and Justice Amy Coney Barrett, the winner gets to settle once and for all whether racial intent in redistricting is still a thing.
1: Yes. Let's do that. That is, there you go. That's a great answer. Yes. Let's forget about this whole Supreme Court thing. We all just choose one fighter for combat and then they go out and they settle it. I love it. Love it.
0: The annual outdoor NHL game, American Ninja Warrior, or whatever the biggest rodeo championship is.
1: Yeah, those are good. Those are good ideas. I don't hate those ideas. I think that's a pretty good idea. Yes, let's do that. That's a good idea. That's a good idea. This is a terrible idea.
0: Keeping a Huntsville theme, how about a rocket launch at the White House? Maybe use the Washington Monument as the launch tower. And the president can open the football briefcase and push a red button that launches the rocket. Hashtag Marika.
1: Marika, I believe it's America, but okay. No, did you not just see what happened with the Blue Origin thing? Did you not? I don't think we want that. No, that's a bad idea. That's a terrible idea.
0: What is your fascination with WrestleMania? It's totally fake.
1: Oh! What? Next thing you know, you're going to tell me that Spider-Man's not real. I mean, what are you doing here? As a professional wrestler, I'll tell you, wrestling is not fake. It's predetermined.
0: It's totally fake.
1: It's not.
0: And made to entertain Hicks.
1: That's true.
0: You're not a Hick.
1: That's not true.
0: What is going on? Is Trump a Hick for liking WrestleMania?
1: You don't be such a snob. Listen to how you sound. Oh, that's for stupid idiots. Okay. What is something that you like? The Marvel Cinematic Universe? You telling me that's more realistic than WrestleMania? I mean, what are you doing here? You know that's not real. No, really? I didn't know that. I had no idea. I had no idea. Thank you for cluing us in. I appreciate it.
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4: It's still just a tentative deal.
5: I'm Dave Anthony, Fox News. It would extend the Iran ceasefire for 60 days. President Trump's yet to sign off on it and tells Laura Trump in an interview that'll air on her show on Vox tomorrow night.
6: That's what I do. I negotiate. They negotiate. They're very good negotiators. They're crafty. But in the end, we have all the cards.
5: Fox's Madeline Rivera is at the White House.
7: The memo of understanding states shipping will be restored in the Strait of Hormuz without restrictions. And this includes Iran removing mines from the waterway within 30 days. The U.S. would also lift this blockade and some sanctions to allow Iran to sell oil. Iran would also commit to not pursuing a nuclear weapon. It's still unclear, though, what would happen to Iran's stockpile of highly enriched uranium. And that's one of the issues that will continue to be hashed out within this 60-day window.
5: There was a giant orange fireball in the night sky in Florida as Blue Origin was prepping for a rocket launch next week.
8: When they tried to do a static fire test at Cape Canaveral Space Force Station in Florida late Thursday, the rocket exploded. Sound courtesy of Spaceflight Now's YouTube page. It was a monstrous explosion completely shrouding the 320-foot-tall Glenn rocket.
5: Fox's Jill Nato. The rocket's unmanned, so no one was hurt. Blue Origin CEO Jeff Bezos says it's too early to know the cause, but they will rebuild. An Amtrak train caught fire in a tunnel in New York City early this morning. Five workers were hurt, two seriously, disrupting train service. Former Attorney General Pam Bondi is at the Capitol now to answer House Committee's questions on the Jeffrey Epstein files.
9: Cameras and microphones will not be allowed, and Bondi will not be under oath. Bondi was subpoenaed to appear while she led the DOJ, but she refused. Bondi did, however, agree to sit for this transcribed interview. She is expected to be at the meeting with Assistant U.S. Attorney General Harmeet Dillon.
5: That's Fox's Gernal Scott. 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
4: While the U.S. military keeps patrolling the Eastern Pacific and Caribbean in an operation that's blown up dozens of suspected drug trafficking boats,
13: the New York Times reports there's an agreement to carry out joint military strikes on drug gangs in Guatemala. President Bernardo Arevalo says only Congress can authorize foreign soldiers on Guatemalan soil, and there are no plans to request that. Arevalo and his defense minister spoke with U.S. War Secretary Pete Hegseth last week. He says a request for military assistance with anti-drug trafficking operations is within the framework of existing agreements, including access to equipment, training, and experts. Chris Foster, Fox News.
4: Vice President Vance went to Colorado, congratulating the class of 26 at the U.S. Air Force Academy.
14: So impressed am I with this group.
4: And in his commencement address, Vance told the graduates,
14: AI will inevitably change warfare. And of course, as you've learned over the last 4 years, it already has.
4: But the vice president also told them there are limits to artificial intelligence.
14: Decisions over life and death must be made by humans and not machines.
4: But there's a growing concern about AI, from taking away jobs to going out of control.
15: Nearly 80% of voters call it urgent, the need for AI regulations, with 8 in 10 saying that protecting public interests should be prioritized over promoting innovation, with more than half, according to the latest Fox News poll, saying the responsibility falls on the government and the tech industry. Younger voters under 30 favor AI regulations less than voters 65 and older, with a Fox News poll showing that 6 in 10 Democrats favor coordinating AI regulations with other countries. 6 in 10 Republicans favor acting independently. Independents are evenly split. Jeff Manasso, Fox News.
4: On Wall Street, stock futures are rising, so down the Nasdaq could add to record highs yesterday. In the NBA playoffs, San Antonio forced a Game 7 of the Western Conference Finals, blowing out Oklahoma City by 27 points. They'll play tomorrow night. I'm Dave Anthony. This is Fox News.
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0: to tell you guys something. You guys are really funny. You're really funny. Like, a bunch of people who believe in politics can't believe in the suspension of disbelief for WrestleMania. Is that what you're telling me? Is that what you're telling me? Oh, I'm sorry. I'm sorry. You're telling me that Donald Trump can just pick up the phone and declare that this random guy is going to be the next United States Senator from Texas, but you can't believe that Stone Cold Steve Austin hates his boss? I mean, that's too much for you? That you can't do? Or that there's an undead man named The Undertaker who randomly comes back from the dead over and over and over again to smite his enemies? Yeah, it fights his brother, who then is not his brother, but is his brother. And then his brother somehow becomes the mayor of Knox County, Tennessee. You're telling me that can't be done? I'm sorry. The president of the United States is a WWE Hall of Famer. I don't. You couldn't even write that. All right. So let's.
1: We live in a very strange timeline.
0: Oh. And one of the founding members of the WWE is the Secretary of Education.
1: Okay. Oh, yeah, I forgot about that.
0: Yes. I mean, what are we doing?
1: Practically the same thing. Politics and WWE.
0: Yes, exactly right. Exactly right. That voice is Yaffe. I am Dale Jackson. This is WVNN. For those who are wondering what the hell we're talking about, it's a good question. It's a good question. Our question of the day today is, in Trump's third term, what other events should he hold at the White House? Yeah, that's the question on the table. We'll get to my answer and Yaffe's answer and Austin's answer a little later. We'll get to Ted with him a little later. We got Hate at 8 coming up here in just a bit. Yaffe, you don't know this yet, but it has leaked out that we will be appearing at the Limestone County Democratic Party headquarters. Well, it's leaked out that I will be appearing at the Democratic County headquarters. And let's just say they're not too happy. so we'll talk about some of that in a little bit. I'm calling it the WVNN radio runoff. We're going to go to the Limestone County Democratic Party headquarters, and we're going to go to the Republican headquarters in Madison County. The door is open. I told him, I said, Yaffe will show up at a Democratic Socialist of America event. He'll broadcast from there. I'll go to a green event. You know, we'll do all these things. So stay tuned, and we'll get you more information about
1: it. It leaked out because you just said it, right? That was
0: no, it leaked out because they posted on their Facebook page.
1: Oh, did they really?
0: Yes. Yes. Wow. And they didn't even update the image like I commanded them to do.
1: That's funny.
0: But they did not do. Like, Dan will be there and Yaffe. I mean, that's basically the gist of it. I mean, that's it. So anyway, Yaffe continuously in my shadow. Is it cold in my shadow, or does the warmth of my big masculine arms keep you warm?
1: Nothing about you is warm. Let's put it that way. Not a thing.
0: We got Hate at 8 to get into as well. It's brought to you by my good friends over there at Scout Pest Control. 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
0: Now's the time! 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
0: 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All right, Austin, what are you hating on?
5: I'm hating on American Ninja Warrior. Someone brought that up as one of their responses to the question of the day. And I don't know if you or Yaffe have ever seen the Japanese Ninja Warrior. But it is...
0: I assume it's the same way, only smaller?
5: No. Well, that's a good joke. No, it is much, much more hype. It's much more threatening. Like, the announcer is screaming in aggressive, fast Japanese the whole time. The contestants...
0: Does your Thai wife make you watch this?
5: No, she does not. No, I watched this growing up with my dad. It's such a more... there's a real threat. It almost feels like their lives are on the line. It's a lot more fun than the American version.
0: Okay, I agree. They do everything better. I'm just gonna tell you, everything they do that we do is better. I mean, their wrestling's better. Their American Ninja Warrior is better. There's an American Ninja Warrior facility here in Huntsville.
5: And wait, really?
0: Yeah, you can go there and have like a kid event. Everything. It's really cool. I went to a birthday party there. It was really cool. It was a kid's birthday party. That was really neat. It was really neat. All right. Yaffe, what are you hating on?
1: I'm hating on all the names we have for this Iran war. Like, now I'm told that this deal is really a memorandum of understanding. I feel like that's something we would get from corporate or something. Like, what is a memorandum of understanding when you're talking about a war?
0: And then we'll stop killing you. You stop trying to kill us.
1: So, we have a ceasefire. But with fighting and fire. So I'm so annoyed by this weird pause we've been in for 3 weeks. I'm just annoyed by it.
0: Yeah, I think one of the things that you have to hope for here is the blockade to end and oil prices to come down. That's where he's trying to get to right now, and then he's going to get to the rest of it first. And if I'm Iran, I don't play. I'm just gonna be completely honest. I don't play because it's the only leverage I have. What are they gonna do? Out kill us? They're not gonna do that. The only thing they can do is annoy us with gas prices. But gas prices have dropped over 50 cents at the BJ's on 565 this week. It was like 518. I drove in today, 564. Okay, I'm sorry.
1: 64. I don't think it'd be 5.
0: I'm sorry. You're right. 364.
1: We're in trouble if it's 564.
0: Sorry, it was 416. You're right. And 364. That's what I saw today. So, I mean, there we go. And that's pretty wild. It's pretty wild. And that's just on talk of maybe they have a deal for the 8 millionth time. So I think it's pretty crazy there. So I do believe we need to understand this and we need to be real about it. So I'm not a fan. All right.
1: Dale, what are you hating on?
0: Hold on, Yaffe. We got a daily hate for you that one of our random Yaffe haters likes to send in. We always got one.
6: I am hating on Yaffe for not putting money into his kids' Trump accounts and used it to buy a luxury SUV.
0: Yep, I agree. I completely agree. Remember, Yaffe is very hateable for that decision. I agree with that. Really. All right, Yaffe, you may now ask me.
1: Okay, thanks. What are you hating on, Dale?
0: I am hating... on a sports hate. Sports hate. Thank you, Dale and LT. I appreciate that. Yes, my sports hate. I'm hating on the controversy surrounding Jackson Dart. Jackson, who Trump's, I don't know if you saw this. Did you see the rally? Donald Trump was like, oh, Jackson Dart, saw him the other day. Look at him. He's a beautiful guy. Look at his legs. They're like tree trunks. It's like, what in the world? Why is the president of the United States talking like this? But he was talking about his tree trunk legs. Anyway, Jackson Dart, the quarterback of the New York Giants, came out and did a rally with Donald Trump. And apparently this is like some huge deal that has like upset the guys on his team. And he's like, they had to have a team meeting where this was discussed. They had to have a meeting where grown men had to get up and other team leaders talk about their feelings. Jackson Dart addressed teammates in a meeting yesterday to discuss his introduction of President Trump last week. Other team leaders spoke up as well, and the players worked through it. Yeah, if you came up to me like, I had a problem with this, you appearing with this person, you know what I would tell you to do? I would tell you nothing. I would punch you in the mouth.
1: Oh, now, that's I don't think I could say it.
0: I just couldn't even imagine. And I'm going to use a perfect example here. The Urban AC station we have, WHRP, same company, Tony Terrell, DJ Primetime 256. They would never. I tried my best to get on that station. I wanted to be DJ Primetime 35801. And they were like, please leave the room right now and stop talking to us. That's what they wanted. But anyway, they do events with Democrats all the time. Could you imagine me going to the meeting and being like, I don't appreciate you guys doing these events with Democrats. And we need to have a long conversation about it. What would they say to me?
1: Can't say it on the radio. What they would say?
0: They'd be like, "Just get the hell out of here! Why are you even? Why are you even?" And imagine them coming up to us and being like, "We found out that you guys support Donald Trump. We need to have a conversation." What? Like, what are you talking about? Go do your logs and leave me alone. I can't even imagine a scenario where this would go on, where I don't know if we can work together if we can't work this out. Well, then go away. I mean, I don't know what you want me to tell you. These people are out of their mind. Over 50% of the people that voted for Donald Trump. Okay? So you're telling me that it's unacceptable? 50% of the people in this country hold positions that are just unacceptable to hold? Is that the message the media is trying to tell us? I realize it is. Because they're trying to shame you into not supporting what you support. I get that. But does nobody find this absurd? Why doesn't Jackson Dart go to the camera and go, no, I'm not going to do this. I'm not going to participate in this nonsense. Steph Curry, Steve Kerr, whoever in the NBA, stand up and make political statements all the time. And they're treated like they're brave. It's not brave. What Jackson Dart did was actually brave. Because what is bravery at the end of the day? What makes a brave moment? I tell my kid this all the time. What makes a brave moment? 5 seconds of stupidity. I mean, and I'm dead serious about that. Think about it. Yaffe, a guy walks in. You're in a bank. He has a gun. He's pointing it at people. You rush that guy and tackle him. You're brave, right? But aren't you also very stupid? Right? Like, I mean, really, let's say 5 seconds of insanity is probably a better way to put it.
1: Yeah, but that's a better way to put it.
0: Okay, but it's 5 seconds of insanity. But, I mean, really, it's because you know that the outcome is going to be bad if it goes wrong. It's brave to stand there by the president. It's not brave to come out and be like, I'd like everyone to know that I think gay people should be allowed to get married. Oh, you're so brave. Oh, how dare you take a position that's only going to get you praised? Like a guy coming out, that's not brave in the NFL. You're going to get praised. Okay? So stop with this. Oh, he had to have a conversation. And you look at like Jemele Hill and Ryan Clark and other sports people talking about this. And I just said some names that most people have no idea who they are. But they're basically the black grifters who are in the sports world. This is what Ryan Clark said. Let's be honest. Who you supported in 2008, 2012 is nowhere near as polarizing as who you support today. Jackson Dart seems to be a good young man. He can support whoever he pleases. But... I think that works there. But that support affirms certain things to his locker room. The president has clearly picked a side, and standing next to him gives the impression that you have too. It does! I mean, that's what it means. What are we doing? Which means you stand in direct opposition to the majority of your teammates. It's a conversation that needs to be had behind closed doors, but it's an important conversation. I assure you, listen to me and listen to me good, it is not an important conversation. And if someone in my workplace tried this, I would laugh directly in their face. And I would turn to everyone else and be like, are you kidding me? Is this real? Am I supposed to really have this conversation? Get the hell out of here. Unbelievably embarrassing for Jackson Dart, the NFL, America, and everyone else. We'll be right back.
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8: Good morning, everybody. I'm Way 31's Chris Tatum. People in one Huntsville neighborhood say road noise from Research Park Boulevard is so bad it's keeping them awake at night, and they want the city now to do something about it. Several people who live in Sherwood Park laid out their concerns at last night's city council meeting. They say they can hear loud cars even with their windows closed, and say flying road debris makes their yards unsafe for children. Well, the city now plans to ask the Alabama Department of Transportation to look into these concerns. Huntsville Hospital for Women and Children is now better equipped to keep electricity flowing even when the power goes off. Congressman Dale Strong presented hospital leaders $2.5 million of federal funding yesterday to buy a backup generator. Hospital leaders say their current generator is more than 50 years old and say the new one will be big enough to support hospital future growth. Find these and more stories when you download our Way 31 News app. With Way 31 News, I'm Chris Tatum.
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9: Temperatures warm again as you head out the door on this Friday morning in the upper 60s, lower 70s. Couple of areas of some patchy fog also possible. And our rain chances will be going up through the morning hours, so keep that rain gear handy. From the Way 31 Storm Tracker Weather Center, I'm meteorologist Amber Kulick.
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0: 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Bill Jackson here with you. Thank you very much for joining us. Appreciate your time today. And every single day you spend it with us, we're going to love it. We're going to be a part of it. And I'm very happy to be here with you. Our question today is simple. When Donald Trump enters his third term, what other events should he hold at the White House? We've seen a UFC fight happening. We got that going on. I think that opens up the door to some pretty cool stuff. And I'd like to see more pretty cool things happening at the White House to promote America and promote those events. You know, they do things where they bring like trucks and stuff to the White House. They did all that. They did, you know, Biden did electric vehicles. They had that. They've done like American made products. They had a display at the White House, all that. That's what this is. Basically, people are very mad about this because, you know, racism, you know that, right? Like, that's why people are mad about this racism. Al Sharpton actually went on television and said that this is the equivalent of slave masters watching their slaves fight. Dead serious at that. I'm dead serious.
1: Because when we're dealing with this redistricting, Trump and others are trying to bring us back to an America that we struggle to get out of. So there is a connection. Okay. Of why that they're having these fights on the White House lawn, the UFO and all the UFO. Whatever they call it, UFC, and all that, because they're trying to go back to that when, you know, they'd watch people have these fights for the slave masters and they'd be entertained by that.
0: Totally reasonable thing to say. These people, again, they're losing their damn minds, and I love it.
2: Yeah, I mean, to your allusion to the gladiator combat, it is kind of giving, like, last days of Rome.
3: It feels that way.
2: You know, I don't know that that's really the imagery that people want to see. When real people are actually worried about their day-to-day lives, they're very unhappy with what this White House is doing, what this president is doing. And then for him to have a triumphal UFC match outside of the White House. That by the way, the construction
4: to mark his emperor's birthday.
0: And it's for his birthday. He's having a birthday party. I mean, even if he was, imagine being mad about it. Mad about his birthday party too. He can't have a birthday party. I don't like him. Out of your minds? Like, are you people out of your minds? It's gladiator combat. The last days of Rome. Jeez, man. It's a fight on the White House grounds. Don't watch it. You're mad about the ballroom. You're mad about the reflecting pool. You're mad about the arch. You're mad about the UFC. Guys, you're just mad. And it's lost all of its punch. It's actually very funny. And I would just like to just say this. This abortion of a TV show that Abby Phillip hosts, this is more bread and circuses than a UFC fight. Okay, getting you dumber than that ever will.
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7: Fox News, I'm Therese Crowley. Awaiting the big decision from President Trump whether to approve a 60-day ceasefire extension with Iran to come to terms on nuclear weapons in the Strait of Hormuz. The president tells Fox the considerations.
8: They cannot have a nuclear weapon. Most people agree with me on that. But then it gets maybe carried into, you know, the next election, whether it's a midterm or not. So you have a very short window for doing anything having to do with war. But I don't view that window. I view it, I have to do what's right.
7: Progressive Chicago Mayor Brandon Johnson had a Vatican visit with Chicago native Pope Leo, discussed Iran, Gaza, Cuba, slavery, says he prayed for the Pope's protection and safety. No word on protecting other Chicagoans from violent crime. And former Attorney General Pam Bondi appears behind closed doors for a House Oversight Committee grilling on the Epstein files. 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
0: And sent ya.

0: Talks at 7 a.m. 92.5 FM WVNN. Bill Jackson here with you. Thank you very much. All right, what would you like to see at the White House? We got some answers here for you, but I'm going to go to Yaffe and Austin first to give their answers, and I'll give you mine. Austin, you're up first. What would you like to see? They've done the UFC. They're doing the UFC. It's got people very upset, which is awesome. So, all right, what would you like to see next?
1: That's a good question. I mean, I could say Japanese Ninja Warrior, but I've already done that, and somebody else already said it. I mean, baseball is pretty American at this point. He does sort of the American flag hoorah thing. I might say baseball.
0: Yeah, that's good. That's good. I'd love to see like an all-star game or something like that. I think that would be absolutely amazing. That would be awesome. The Field of Dreams thing was awesome. The Rickwood Field Classic in Birmingham was awesome. Yeah, absolutely. 100% down with that. Yaffe, what do you got?
2: Does that have to be the White House? Because I would want to see like skiing or something in the reflecting pool. How about that? Like some kind of...
0: You're close. You're close. I had a thought similar. Water polo is a good one. But what about like a swimming event from the one side to the other?
2: Yeah.
0: The length of it. I don't think it's deep enough, but you could modify it, make it deep enough.
2: What would be more American than Michael Phelps like doing laps in the reflecting pool?
0: Right. Yeah, absolutely. I like that one. I like that one. A lot, but that would be very cool, like an Olympic style event. Track and field. That is what I think. I think that you make a track around the White House. You invite people from all 50 states, and you have sort of like a track and field event where you have a legitimate 50 guys going at it on, or 50 individuals going at it. And you see who is the champion of America. Each state sends their own gladiators. Oh, see, Roman circus and all this other stuff. And you have like track and field events on the grounds of the White House. You have like the hammer toss and you do all these things, the 50-yard dash and all these high jump. And you have all these events with the White House in the background. And you put a track around the White House and you do it that way. And that's what I would do, and I think that would be very cool.
2: I think we should just totally buy into the gladiator thing, and do like I don't know a whole show of medieval times or something.
0: Yes,
2: like like on the White House lawns.
0: Yeah, like I don't hate that. All right, let's get some of y'all's responses in here. ScoutPassControl.com, WVNN Hot Take Text Line 866-494-WVNN. You can also get your questions in for 10 with him still. That's a place you can do that. Or Free Speech Phone Lines 866-494-9866.
3: The next event should be a monster truck jam in the massive mud pit where the ballroom is to be built. This would be good use of the area as it sits vacant due to the Democrats stopping the progress.
0: Oh, that's another thing. That's a good answer. One of the other things is like you see these people like, look at this. And they show like a picture of the arena being built that they're building. And you see that next to it, the ballroom sits demolished. And they're like, this is America where Congress does not step up. And it's like, oh, God, why? Why are you guys like this? Does anyone like these people? Does anyone like them? The Democrats have turned into the people that basically stand around at work and then go, I don't like that joke. I don't think you should be making jokes about that. Nobody likes those people. Nobody. Nobody. My wife will occasionally say stuff to me like that. Like, I don't like that. Like, she'll say that, because I'll say something absurd. I know, guys, it sounds crazy. But I'll say something, like, silly or something. And she'll be like, I don't like that. And I'll be like, well, I don't like the people that do that. Okay? So let's just stop that. Okay? And nobody likes those people. Not a single person wants to invite the I don't like that person to the party. They just don't. And Democrats, I mean, yeah, maybe I'm wrong here. Do you agree with this? Democrats have basically, that has become their entire identity. The HR Karen standing around and going like, that joke was inappropriate. I didn't like that you did that. I don't like that you said that. Am I wrong on that? Is that not their personality now?
2: It's funny. I'm thinking about people I know I work with that are like Democrats. And that's how they are. That's exactly how they are.
0: I mean, that's exactly how they are. There's like, I don't like that. I'm not a big fan of people who say that and use that word. It's like, oh, sorry, we've brought that back. The N word is back. Thank you very much. You know, nuclear. I mean, come on, guys. Not that one. Come on.
3: He should bring back the American Gladiator and hold it on the front lawn.
0: Yeah, that one's a little bit on the nose, right? that one would be, you want to talk about trolling people. That one is like right on the nose. It's like, we're going to have a gladiator fight, the American Gladiators. It's like, okay, all right, I don't hate it because it is like right on the nose. And I did mention this would be the third term. I did mention that.
3: Third term. Coronation.
0: Yes! Do a coronation. And he needs to be carried out on like a chair. And then like he sits down and they come out and swear him in. I like it. I like that all the way around.
2: I was going to say, you want to really drive them crazy. Oh, go ahead. Sorry. If you really want to drive them crazy, just have a church service.
0: Oh, God.
2: That'll drive them nuts.
0: Let's chill out. We don't want to go too far on this, okay?
2: Yeah.
0: The White House grounds are for drag shows, rap concerts. All right, it's not. We can't have
2: a heterosexual wedding. I mean, just
0: God, what are you doing? Are you out of your mind?
3: Mr. Trump has already won Pin the Tail on the Donkey 3 times. If you want to be serious, no other game needed at the White House.
0: No, wrong. There are plenty of games needed at the White House. There are plenty of games needed at the White House. And really, this should be all they do. And I love the premise behind, like, a lot of people who are covering this. Well, you know, there's other things going on. It's like, yes, we are aware there are other things going on. Just like when Joe Biden's eating ice cream. I don't think that's the only thing happening in the world. Okay? I think it's quite possible to do more than one thing at once. He's putting on this event. I'm sorry, do you think Donald Trump is, like, intricately involved in the planning of this event? Do you think that that's the case? My guess is, here's where Donald Trump is involved in this. Here's what it's going to look like. What do you think about this? Okay, that's awesome. Go ahead. That's what I think. That's what I think. Do you think he's out like, what do they call it? He's got his CAD software open and he's like redesigning the arena that they're building? I want 5,000 people. I want this many here and this many here. Do we think he's doing that? Why do we pretend he can't possibly do these things? He can't, there's other stuff going on. Okay, do you want him in the day-to-day negotiations over Iran? Because that seems like what he is actually doing.
3: Dale, we need that nerd MMA match that was talked about a few years ago. Elon Musk versus Mark Zuckerberg.
0: Speaking of that, yeah, I threw down a gauntlet yesterday on you. I will MMA fight you if you are down. Just throw that out there. Elon Musk versus Mark Zuckerberg in an MMA match. Yes. I bet Donald, you'll be funny if Donald Trump took two of the richest people on the planet and was like, fight. It's like, go, fight. Fight for me. Go. Go have a fist fight.
2: They should do a suitcase match. All their money.
0: You don't know. Oh, like a money in the bank match above the thing. Yeah. They have to climb up and grab the money. They have to put all their money on the line.
2: Yeah, but, yeah.
0: It would have to be a significant purse in order for them those two guys right. to be interested in that. It would have to be a significant amount of money to get Elon Musk and Mark Zuckerberg climbing on a ladder for $1 billion or something. But there it is. Oh, how about this? You have a great idea, Yavi. You've stumbled into a great idea by accident. You take 50 Marines, 50 soldiers, 50 space cadets, or whatever they're called, 50 Coast Guardies, 50 seamen. You take all these guys, 50 Army soldiers. You surround a ladder in the middle, and you put up on top $1 million. And you basically say, have at it. Whoever gets it wins. I'd watch that.
2: I mean, that really is close to gladiator.
0: I know, I'm just saying. I mean, we are then. I mean, you can't kill each other or anything. No punching, no striking, just wrestling and grappling and stuff like that. And then you go for it. Oh, that'd be awesome. Put me in charge. If I was president of the United States, they would be like, he's got other things to do. I'd be like, no, I don't. This is all I'm doing. This is all I'm doing. All I'm doing is coming up with various things for my entertainment on the White House lawn. And it would all be right outside the window of the White House. I think all of this means I need to get into elected office soon so my ascendancy to the presidency can start. That I think is the main takeaway here. It would be amazing. It would be absolutely amazing. And I would love to see more of this. I don't know why people are acting like this is such a terrible thing. It is a wonderful thing. It is a fun thing. It is a great thing. And these people are just being terrible scolds. And it's almost like he baited them into it. Remember when he baited them before? Listen to this.
3: Roll out a parade for America 250. Highlight all the military uniforms and weapons over the course of U.S. history.
0: We did that. And they got mad about that, too. Do you not remember? They were furious about that. They were mad about that. They were very upset about it. I'm not even joking. Do you remember this? They were furious about that parade.
2: Mm-hmm.
0: And it was awesome. Okay? I'm sorry. It was amazing. And I don't know why. Why anyone would have a problem with this. And you know what the Democrats need? We talked about this yesterday. Like, who's the alpha male Democrat, right? Oh, by the way, a federal judge has blocked Trump's anti-weaponization fund. So they've done that.
2: Oh, is that breaking news?
0: Yeah, that's a little breaking news there. You know what? I mentioned this yesterday. Democrats need, like, that one guy who's, like, a man on their side to come out and be like, this is fine. They just need that guy. They need that guy. Be like, why are we mad about this? Has Fetterman said anything about the UFC thing? I realize Fetterman is like the one sane Democrat, and we all know why that is, right? It's because he had a stroke and lost the ability to lie. Okay, that's why. It's just like he's talking and saying the things he actually believes. Okay? Speaking of John Fetterman, apparently, Yaffe, you'll like this. John Fetterman at one point was the body double for Paul White, the Big Show, a professional wrestler during a movie shoot in Pennsylvania.
2: Yeah.
0: Did you know that?
2: I had no idea. That's funny,
0: I had
2: though.
0: No idea either.
2: Wow.
0: No idea. No idea. I'm trying to find out where he stands on the White House fight. How no one's asked him, I have absolutely no idea. But I am just kind of crazy. Oh, wait, here it is. Senator Fetterman made headlines for breaking with his party to endorse a new secure White House ballroom. Well, let me stop this real quick. That's playing here in my background. White House ballroom for his inclusion in VIP guest talks for the historic UFC Freedom 250 mixed martial arts event on the White House grounds. So there you go. Maybe I've done this wrong. Let me try this out. I've been saying that John Fetterman is the only sane Democrat because he's lost the ability to lie with a stroke. Let me try it this way. I guess it's kind of the same thing as what I'm thinking. But the thing that makes him so reasonable is the stroke has taken away all his phoniness. Nah, I'll stick with the lie thing. But now he seems like a real human being as opposed to like a phony. And I think the whole sweatshirt hoodie thing was phony as well. I think that's always been phony, but his mindset just seems very different at this point. And it's because he's lost the ability to lie. So there we go. I think that's interesting. So he is the one. But I don't think John Fetterman cuts through like they want him to. They need another guy who looks good in a suit, but's also a man, a Mark Wayne Mullen sort of type. Who is it? Who is their Mark Wayne Mullen? Who is their normal guy, like a Marco Rubio sort of guy? Who is their normal guy? Yaffe? Who is it?
2: The Democrats' normal guy?
0: Yeah. You said Doug Jones yesterday, and I laughed in your face. It's not him. Have you gotten any better over the last 24 hours?
2: I did not say that. But
0: who said Doug Jones then? Somebody said Doug Jones. Maybe it was Mecca said Doug Jones. I was talking about
2: that. That was not me.
0: Yeah.
2: You know, it's funny. The only one who comes close is Pete Buttigieg, but he's really not either. He just comes off that way, but
0: Yeah, I mean, not a single human being thinks Pete Buttigieg comes off as a normal masculine human being. You're out of your mind.
2: Well, the answer, yeah, I guess he's not very masculine.
0: You know the answer is Mein Kampf, right?
2: Oh.
0: I mean, that is the answer. That's the answer. He's the closest thing, but he's a psychopath. He is the closest thing. The Nazi is the closest thing to a normal person in the Democrat Party. Holy cow. There just isn't. There just is not a masculine Democrat man on the national stage for Democrats that comes off as a masculine everyday guy. There's just not one. There's just not. And that'd be and saying things like Doug Jones, that'd be like me saying, oh, you know, Ted Cruz. No, I mean, Ted Cruz is fine, but he doesn't strike me as that. He doesn't. Marco Rubio does. Mark Wade Mullen does. Those guys seem like normal dudes. Barry Moore seems like a normal dude. Jared Hudson seems like a normal dude. Like that I agree with. Oh, last thing, Abby, before we go. Jared Hudson down 17 points. Kalshi has Barry Moore's chance of winning at 91.7%. Is the race over for United States Senate? It's over?
2: I mean, I thought it was over right after the primary because Jared Hudson would have to get pretty much all of Steve Marshall's support.
0: Yeah, the Trump endorsement is the end of these races, in my opinion. That's it. You're right. I think it's pretty much over as well. But it's going to be interesting to see Jared Hudson kind of use this as a... If he goes crazy and goes super negative and nuts, I think it hurts him. If he stays relatively sane and the happy warrior he kind of seems like, I think he'll be better off in the future. But we always say this, and then we never see these guys again. So it's just worth noting there. When we come back, 10 with him. You guys have put in some good questions. Stay tuned.
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7: Good morning, everybody. I'm Way 31's Chris Tatum. People in one Huntsville neighborhood say road noise from Research Park Boulevard is so bad it's keeping them awake at night, and they want the city now to do something about it.

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0: You know, if the music plays, that means I'm doing something else. But that's usually what it means. Usually I jump right in. So here we go. Dale Jackson here with you. It is time for one of my favorite segments we do every day. We'll wrap this week up. It is time for 10 with him.
1: 10. It's time to answer the deep questions. It's 10 with him.
0: Politics, personal, pop culture, pro wrestling, parasocial relationships. You know it. We do it all. It's always fun to do. So let's go ahead and get right to it. Personal attacks, always available. Always big fans of those as well. All right, here we go with Yaffe.
2: Yaffe was all over the radio yesterday, claiming he was the reincarnation of Rush Limbaugh. Can you tell him you were joking so he can stop making ridiculous claims on the radio?
0: I always want to stop people from making ridiculous claims on the radio. Yaffe, that was AI who said that, therefore you're not allowed to repeat it.
3: What the fuck? That's what I said. I said AI is I didn't say it, AI did.
0: AI is bad. Bad. So we were supposed to hate it. By the way, I'm playing with AI right now.
2: Dale, if Trump could run for a third term, would you vote for him or would you be opposed to it?
0: I am opposed to it in the sense that I don't think it's allowed. Would I vote for him? I have not voted for him in a primary yet, and I don't envision that happening in the future. But if he's on the general election ballot, most likely I would vote for him. Yeah.

0: I mean, that's my take on it. And I think he'd have a pretty good chance if he was running again. People might be a little turned off by that. I'll just be completely honest with you.
1: I mean, if Obama could run again, he'd probably win.
0: Yeah, I agree with that too. So you're right about that. Yeah, you're right about that.
2: What is your fascination with WrestleMania? It's totally fake and made to entertain hicks. You're not a hick. What is going on? Is Trump a hick for liking WrestleMania?
0: I'm kind of a hick. I mean, I'll just be honest. I mean, I appreciate you thinking that I'm not a hick. I do appreciate that. This question came up earlier. I referenced the Marvel Universe and said, like, is that any realer than wrestling? I would argue it's faker, to be honest with you. These guys are doing it live in front of all these people. But since you guys want to pick on me, let me just ask this question. There's this book called The Bible. And in this book, doesn't a guy like come back from the dead?
1: Right? Yes.
0: Okay. Mm-hmm. Right?
1: Yes.
0: I understand. I'm joking, obviously. Understand the point I'm making here.
1: Is coming.
0: Hey, lightning. There's lightning in wrestling, too. The Undertaker got struck by lightning one time and brought him back to life.
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4: It was a very rough day. I'm Dave Anthony, Fox News. That's what Blue Origin CEO reacted to the rocket blowing up on the launch pad, and Jeff Bezos vows to rebuild.
5: The explosion lit up the night sky over Cape Canaveral Space Force Station and was seen, heard, and felt by residents along Florida's Space Coast.
4: Fox's Jonathan Seri says it happened during a test.
5: Blue Origin had been preparing the rocket for an unmanned flight to deliver Amazon LEO high-speed internet satellites to low Earth orbit next week. However, Blue Origin intends to use New Glenn rockets to launch lunar landers on future missions for NASA's Artemis program.
4: Like, since that rocket was unmanned, nobody was hurt. A setback for President Trump in court a short time ago. A federal judge temporarily blocks that nearly $1.8 billion fund for those who believe they were political targets of the Biden Justice Department. The judge has set up a June 12th hearing on whether to continue to block the so-called anti-weaponization fund that was set up as part of the president dropping his IRS lawsuit over tax return leaks. We're still waiting to see if President Trump signs off on a tentative deal with Iran to extend the ceasefire for 60 days. He tells Laura Trump in an interview that'll air on Fox at 9 p.m. tomorrow night.
6: We have all the cards because we've defeated them militarily.
4: Iran wants U.S. sanctions relief as part of the deal and an end to Israel's war on Hezbollah in Lebanon. Also in this possible agreement,
7: the Strait of Hormuz fully reopens and mines are removed within 30 days. The U.S. lifts its blockade, allowing Iran to sell oil freely. Iran agrees to not pursue a nuclear weapon and talks begin on disposing its enriched uranium.
4: Fox's Jeff Paul in Dubai. A nightmare on I-95 in Virginia. Early this morning, a bus crashed into six vehicles as they slowed down in a work zone, but police say the bus did not. Five people inside the vehicles were killed, three more critically injured. 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
4: It is another record morning on Wall Street. The Dow is surging. to a new all-time intraday high. It got over 50,900. It's up 184 points now. The Nasdaq's also adding to yesterday's record close. It's up 172. The S&P 500 gaining 34 points. And one stock really surging is Dell. It's up 33% on a better-than-expected earnings report showing big revenue growth related to AI server sales. Price of oil is down almost 2%, putting WTI back to about $87 a barrel, while gas also drops again 3 more cents. AAA's national average for regular now $4.39 per gallon. That is 17 cents cheaper than when gas peaked last week to the highest price since the Iran conflict started. There is a new champion speller. A California 8th grader, Shrey Parikh, won the Scripps National Spelling Bee.
12: Chikungunya.
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12: Bromocryptine.
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12: Kashaw.
13: C-U-S-H-A-W. Hi.
4: The 14-year-old correctly spelled 32 words in 90 seconds in a final round spell off 7 more than the runner-up.
14: The California teen returned to the Bee after missing last year's competition following a shocking loss at his school Bee while he was sick with a fever. Friends and coaches describe him as relentless, saying he never missed the same word twice. His victory marks the 31st championship in the past 37 years, won by a contestant with Indian heritage.
4: That's Fox's Ted Linden. Parikh's Spelling Bee win nets him about $50,000 in cash and prizes. In the NBA playoffs,
15: the Spurs have pulled it off, and there will be a seventh game.
4: The final call on NBC after San Antonio won big at home, beating Oklahoma City 118-91, setting up that last game tomorrow night between the Spurs and defending champion Thunder. The winner plays the New York Knicks in the NBA Finals. I'm Dave Anthony, and this is Fox News.
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1: Well, here's a headline for you to start the show. According to CNN here, it says, Iran promises utter ruin if the war restarts. Here's what could happen if diplomacy fails. I hate these people. I'm talking about the Iranian regime. I can't be the only one. I am so done with this, with dealing with these people. I like the idea of utter ruin for them. You want to talk utter ruin? We cannot trust these people in negotiations. You know, I'm starting to think what the Trump administration was hoping for was what we did in Venezuela. So we took out Maduro. We had his vice president there. She's not great, but we can always deal with her. She's willing to deal with the U.S. to keep things going. So we tried to copy that in Iran, but it's turning out it's not possible. We're dealing with religious radicals. In Venezuela, they're not radical ideologues, Islamists. But in Iran, they are. And I just don't see another way to really get a good deal here until we send an even stronger message. And I'm not saying this because I like war. I want war. I want people to die or anything. I would prefer not. All I'm saying is if we're going to start something like this, we should finish it and do it as quickly as possible and then go home. I'm not a military expert, never been in war, I get it, so got to take everything I say with a grain of salt. But I look at Trump's approval numbers on this and the approval numbers of the war, and I think that's why. Now, there's some people that are just going to be against it no matter what. But I think a lot of people are just, they don't know how to feel about it because we're in this weird limbo, Iran limbo phase. It's frustrating. So we'll talk about that. You are listening to the Yaffe program. This is the show where you can count on the latest news, the important guests, and the best analysis, all for your morning commute here on Newstalk 770 AM, 92.5 FM, WVNN. Also, coming up at the show, we'll get to the Alabama bullet points. There is another court ruling on redistricting, but this one was much more favorable to the state of Alabama, so I'll give you the details on that. At the bottom of the hour, we'll talk about Alabama elections, as Brad Presnell going to join the show. He's a political consultant. It is his 200th episode, his 200th interview with me on this show. Been on this show 200 times. So today will be 200 times. So I guess, you know, pat ourselves on the back. I don't know. Later on, have you heard about these protests in New Jersey at the ICE facility that are just absurd? But this kind of stuff just helps Republicans in the midterms. If Republicans, they need something to help them, it's it. The Democrats being crazy. In the next hour, I'll speak with the legendary Will Hampson. He's the official D.C. insider of the show. I want to ask him about the ramifications of the Ken Paxton victory. Because we had him win in the primary. Trump's endorsed him. He now goes against James Tallarico. What was the message being sent there? So we'll talk about that in Iran and much more. Oh, and by the way, Walker is here producing once again. She's going to do What's Trending, as she usually does. Walker, how are you today?
16: I'm in a good mood because I saw that gas across the street is below $4 again.
1: Yay. Yeah, it's gone down a little bit.
16: Do you think it'll continue to go down, or do you think it's going to go back up again?
1: Oh, don't I have no idea. Don't ask me that question.
16: Okay.
1: It's interesting because it might go down even further, depending on how this deal works out.
16: Mm-hmm.
1: Because the markets, even though I'm like, I really want us to finish the job, the markets kind of like the idea of a extended ceasefire. So they might actually go down more because you have to remember a lot of this is delayed. So prices now reflect what happened maybe a week ago.
16: That
1: or
16: makes
1: something.
16: Sense.
1: So it's totally possible it goes down even more. But I it's also possible something crazy happens and it goes back up. Who knows? But yeah, I'm with you. I'm very hopeful about that. Now, I always end the show with the Yaffe program rewind. And yes, we always take your text messages on the Yaffe text line. 866-494-9866. 866-494-WVNN. One person said, stop calling them radicals. Talking about the Iranian regime. The belief system says everyone on earth must convert or die. It's not radical few. It is the goal. Yeah, I get your point. I guess when I say radicals, I'm comparing them to us, not necessarily to other people in the region. But compared to Venezuela, they're radicals. That's kind of the point I'm making. By the way, the latest on Iran, let me read this for you. I was going to read this more of the story from CNN here. It says, as negotiations between the United States and Iran edge toward a possible agreement, Tehran is increasingly signaling that any return to war would look very different from the last. U.S. officials said Thursday that a tentative agreement had been reached. The memorandum of understanding is what I hate. It's so stupid. We have a memorandum of understanding. What is this? Are we talking about corporate mandates? That's what that feels like. Are we talking about a divorce paper? Anyway, Tehran and Washington and was awaiting President Donald Trump's approval, this potential deal. Yet even as negotiators reported progress, the military confrontation showed little sign of disappearing. The U.S. launched its second round of strikes on Iran in a matter of days this week, while skirmishes continued Thursday evening in the Strait of Hormuz. I'm not even talked about what's going on in Lebanon because we've seen some of that as well. Iranian officials have used the negotiations to project confidence that they retain significant military options should diplomacy fail. The Revolutionary Guard Corps said any renewed conflict would spread far beyond the region, threatening crushing blows and utter ruin in places opponents cannot even imagine, is what they said. This is the problem with negotiating. We're still letting them save face. I want to negotiate their terms of surrender. That's what I want to do. Anyway, let's hear from Scott Bessent as well. He was Trump's Treasury Secretary. He actually did the White House press briefing yesterday. He was asked about the latest in Iran. Play the Scott Bessent cut for me.
17: The teams have been going back and forth, and President Trump has made it very clear, he talked about it at the cabinet meeting, that he has several red lines. Nothing is going to be on the table until we see the Strait of Hormuz open and the Iranians agree that they have to turn over the highly enriched uranium and that they can't have a nuclear program. It's always a mistake to get out ahead of the president, so it is all going to be the president's decision. I think that we can see that the president very clearly stated his three, the open the strait, highly enriched uranium, no nuclear program.
1: All right, so there we go. He says he's not going to just agree to anything, which is good. I mean, that's good news. Now, Trump also spoke about this. He did an interview with Laura Trump. It's going to play this weekend on Fox, I believe, but they kind of released some of the clips. Go ahead and play Trump cut one for me.
18: Is there a line that they would cross for you to go on the offensive again militarily?
6: Well, a deal that wasn't going to be good for us is the line, ultimately, because, you know, I'm playing it out and we're going to see. And that's what I do. I negotiate. They negotiate. They're very good negotiators. They're crafty. But in the end, we have all the cards.
1: All right. And then, of course, he was asked about kind of the economic realities, the political realities. I thought his answer was pretty good for the most part. Play Trump cut two.
18: I'd imagine if you could have timed things perfectly, having a conflict just in front of the midterm elections at a time like this isn't ideal. You acknowledge the high gas prices. You have consistently been willing to do the hard things, the things that your predecessors said should have been done, but they didn't have the guts to do them. You have taken them on, and Iran is a great example of that.
6: Well, you have a problem, you know, a structural problem, because you have the midterms, you have the elections. Well, that's going to go on for hundreds of years, every 2 years. So you have really a very small window. So if you wanted to play that game, then you would wait till the midterms are over, and then the following hour, you'll attack Iran because they cannot have a nuclear weapon. Most people agree with me on that. But then it gets maybe carried into, you know, the next election, whether it's a midterm or not. So you have a very short window for doing anything having to do with war. But I don't view that window. I view it, I have to do what's right.
1: And that's true. A president does have to do what's right. They can't just base everything off political calculation. So he's right about that. Now, Vice President J.D. Vance was also asked about this yesterday. Play the J.D. Vance cut.
19: We're going back and forth on a couple of language points. I do think that we've made a lot of progress here. It's very clear that I think the Iranians, they want a deal, and they want to open the Straits of Hormuz. We want them to open the Straits of Hormuz. There are a couple of issues on the nuclear stuff, the highly enriched stockpile, and also the question of enrichment. If you compare the conflict now to where it was 5-6 weeks ago, I think the president's ceasefire is very much holding. We do think they're negotiating, at least so far, in good faith, and we're making some progress. Hopefully, we'll continue to make progress. The president will be in a position where he can endorse the agreement, but obviously, that's still TBD.
1: All right. There we go. You notice how everyone is calling it the Strait of Hormuz still? I'm telling you, somebody go to Trump and say, look, let's bomb it again, really take over the Strait, and rename it to the Strait of Trump. Mm-hmm. If we can call it the Gulf of America in the U.S., let's call it the Strait of Trump. In fact, I like this idea even more. Go ahead, real quick, Walker. Play the blockade song I sent you. Just so we've done this before. Play it again. This is what I want.

0: Somebody send that to Trump, please. Please. All right, we're going to have the Alabama bullet points coming up next. Brad Presnell at the bottom of the hour. You're listening to the Yaffe program. Back in just a sec.
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4: Good morning, everybody. I'm Way 31's Chris Tatum. People in one Huntsville neighborhood say road noise from Research Park Boulevard is so bad it's keeping them awake at night, and they want the city now to do something about it. Several people who live in Sherwood Park laid out their concerns at last night's city council meeting. They say they can hear loud cars even with their windows closed, and say flying road debris makes their yards unsafe for children. Well, the city now plans to ask the Alabama Department of Transportation to look into these concerns. Huntsville Hospital for Women and Children is now better equipped to keep electricity flowing even when the power goes off. Congressman Dale Strong presented hospital leaders $2.5 million of federal funding yesterday to buy a backup generator. Hospital leaders say their current generator is more than 50 years old and say the new one will be big enough to support hospital future growth. Find these and more stories when you download our Way 31 News app. With Way 31 News, I'm Chris Tatum.
3: Here's your weather update from the Way 31 Storm Tracker Weather Center.
5: Temperatures warm again as you head out the door on this Friday morning in the upper 60s, lower 70s. Couple of areas of some patchy fog also possible. And our rain chances will be going up through the morning hours, so keep that rain gear handy. From the Way 31 Storm Tracker Weather Center, I'm meteorologist Amber Kulick.
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0: 770 AM, 92.5 FM, WVNN. Look, the AI said, I'm like Rush Limbaugh. Now, I didn't say it, the AI did. Will I repeat what the AI said, that people compare me to Rush Limbaugh? Of course I'm going to repeat that. You think I'm crazy? Anyway, Brad Bresnahl is going to join me at the bottom of the hour. Right now, though, let's get to those headlines. Once again, we have the Alabama bullet points.
1: Alabama bullet points. Today's headlines from around the Yellowhammer State.
0: Sponsored once again by Larry's Pistol and Pawn. Number four today, we have U.S. Senator Katie Britt is proposing a crackdown on what she calls the jarring rise in gambling advertising targeting young people. So U.S. Senator Katie Britt has introduced bipartisan legislation with Senator Richard Blumenthal, who's a Democrat from Connecticut, called the Gaming Advertisement to Minors Enforcement Act, or the GAME Act, to curb the sharp rise in gambling ads targeting youth. Now, the bill would prohibit social media and other online platforms from directing sports betting advertisements at minors, with the Federal Trade Commission enforcing the rules starting 1 year after enactment. Now, violations could result in civil penalties. Britt highlighted the jarring increase in gambling among young boys, citing studies showing that early gambling significantly raises addiction risks, which makes sense, that many parents are unaware, and she wants this to pass and signed by Trump. Number three today, Congressman Barry Moore, picks up the Home Builders Association of Alabama endorsement. Says we feel confident in his abilities to serve. So the Home Builders Association of Alabama has endorsed U.S. Representative Barry Moore in the June 16, 2026 Republican runoff for the U.S. Senate against Jared Hudson. Now the group, which initially supported Alabama Attorney General Steve Marshall in the primary, cited Moore's strong congressional record of cutting burdensome regulations, fighting federal overreach on costs, and advancing a pro-growth agenda that supports builders and small businesses while promoting affordable housing. Now, the association's first vice president praised Moore as a proven leader with roots in the home building industry and expressed confidence in his ability to serve Alabama and its small businesses. So Moore, happy about that endorsement. He's most likely going to win this runoff. Number two today, Wes Allen proposes a state fraud task force as he is running for lieutenant governor. So Alabama Secretary of State Wes Allen, a candidate for lieutenant governor, has proposed creating a statewide task force dedicated exclusively to identifying and combating fraud and financial abuse of taxpayer dollars in state government. Now, the task force would blend public sector agency employees with private sector experts in accounting, business operations, and forensic investigations to bring new methods and fresh set of eyes to uncover waste that might otherwise go unnoticed. Allen emphasized that given fraud cases emerging nationwide, it would be naive to assume Alabama is immune. And as a lieutenant governor, he would work with the legislature to prioritize this effort. Now, the announcement comes during his Republican runoff campaign against John Wall, set for June 6th. As you know, they have been trading some pretty harsh words in recent days. Number one today, the 11th Circuit Court of Appeals rules that Alabama will not have to use a Democrat-friendly state Senate map that was originally drawn by a UA undergraduate student. So the 11th Circuit Court of Appeals stayed U.S. District Judge Anna Manasco's ruling that had blocked Alabama from using its 2021 state Senate map for the 2026 elections. Now, the appellate court's decision allows the state to proceed with the legislature-approved 2021 map instead of the court-ordered Remedial Plan 3, a Democrat-friendly alternative drawn by an 18-year-old University of Alabama undergraduate student. Now, this plan had altered districts 25 and 26 in the Montgomery area, forcing Republican Senator Will Barfoot to run in a new district and creating one strongly Democratic-leaning seat. But judges in this ruled that the district court's injunction caused irreparable harm to the state by overriding the map approved by elected representatives. And so that's a good news. We still have, on the congressional map, We're still waiting for the Supreme Court to weigh in, but when it comes to the state Senate map, this court at least got it right, which is good news. We'll talk more about this with Brad Presnell. He's a political consultant, joins me every Friday on the show. Let me tell you now, though, about Larry's Pistol and Pond. Two locations, one in Madison, off Greenbrier Exit 3. It's next to the Big Rusty Water Tower off 565. I'm sure you see it all the time. It's a huge facility, 18,000 square foot facility. 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
3: Fox News, I'm CJ Papa. House panel quizzing former U.S. Attorney General Pam Bondi about the Epstein files this morning behind closed doors.
4: The government has failed the survivors. There's no question about that. And that dates back five presidential administrations.
3: Oversight Committee Chair James Comer before it began. Another night of unrest at an ICE detention facility in New Jersey.
5: Not all of the protests there were peaceful, as according to the governor there, Mikey Sherrill. And this morning, the feds are working to track down a protester who was caught on camera threatening to kill an ICE agent and his entire family in New Jersey, which the acting attorney general tells Fox is a federal crime.
3: That's Fox's Alexa McAdams reporting. A bus crashing into multiple vehicles on I-95 in Virginia, killing at least five people, injuring 34 others. 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
13: A better life with Dr. Sanjay Gupta.
14: Eating a healthy diet is not only good for you physically, it can also keep your brain sharp as you age. According to a new study out of China, people who most closely followed the MIND diet slowed aging in key structures inside their brains by more than 2 years. The MIND diet is a combination of the Mediterranean diet, which we talk a lot about, and the DASH diet, which stands for Dietary Approaches to Stop Hypertension. All three of these diets are similar, but the MIND diet puts more of an emphasis on berries, beans, leafy green vegetables, fish, poultry, whole grains, olive oil, and nuts. You're not going to eat foods with a lot of saturated fat. 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Just do the best that you can. I'm Dr. Sanjay Gupta, helping you live a better life.
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0: We're back here on the Yappy Program. 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So next Friday, we're doing our radio runoff event. It's going to be at the Limestone County Democratic Headquarters. Although I'm kind of thinking of not going. I mean, they totally snubbed me. They put a picture on their Facebook page, and it has Dale Jackson. And it says, the Dale Jackson Show will broadcast live. No mention of me. So does that mean I don't get to go? Oh, no. You mean I miss out on the Democrats? Oh. They should probably fix that. I'm just saying. What is up with this? Are you afraid of me going? Your voice of reason? You need a voice of reason. Anyway, I guess I'll probably be there, but that's coming up next Friday at the Limestone County Democratic Headquarters. It's our radio runoff event. We're going to have one at the Republican headquarters in Madison eventually as well later on in the month. Joining me right now on the show, joins me every Friday, is Brad Presnall. He's a political consultant. This is his 200th time coming on the show. He was my first regular guest back when I started in 2020, and he's still coming on right now. Brad, how are you, sir?
1: Doing well, Yaffe. We're still doing it, huh?
0: I guess so. You didn't leave me. That's good.
1: That's right.
0: We have a lot to talk about. Want to get your reaction, of course, to what this three-judge panel said. I mean, this is my paraphrasing of what they said. We believe Alabama lawmakers are racist. And to the Supreme Court, just spit. They spit in the Supreme Court's face. That's how I read it. But what do you think?
1: Well, thank goodness we have a three-judge panel to remind us that nothing in Alabama has changed since the Beatles were still together. But, you know, but according to them, the Voting Rights Act, it isn't a law. It's a time machine. And they're driving it back to 1965 to decide what we look like in 2026. And it's really frustrating because they're not looking at the data. They're not looking and taking into consideration any kind of population shifts, never mind what the Supreme Court is saying, that you can't use ancient history to claim modern racial animus. Nope. The panel saw what they saw, and evidently what they saw was a black and white newsreel of, you know, looking back at the George Wallace times. So I just can't understand, Yaffe. They call their map racial neutral, but they're drawing a district that surgically scoops up every black neighborhood in Mobile. But they say it's race neutral. Then I guess it must be because the courts have never gotten anything wrong before.
0: I guess so. I mean, that was really frustrating because they specifically drew that map to not be race neutral. They said you have to have another quote unquote opportunity district. By definition, you're racially gerrymandering at that point. Yet they claimed their map was race neutral while Alabama's wasn't or something. It's just ridiculous.
1: Yeah, they can't declare Alabama guilty in 2026 based on evidence from 1965. And if Alabama's map is racist for not sorting voters by race, how is the court's map magically race neutral while doing exactly the same thing? Alabama followed the rules that were given us. The court just didn't like the result.
0: Exactly. I mean, that's true. Now, do you think the court, talking about the Supreme Court now, will end up overturning this?
1: I don't know, Yaffe. I heard the guest that you had the other day, Hans, that was on, and he was very negative about it. So I'm like you. I'm not a legal expert. I don't really know what's coming.
0: Yeah, I was surprised by that because he's really good on that issue. Mm-hmm. And I thought he would just say the Supreme Court's going to definitely overturn it. But he said, you know, it's a 100-page ruling and he thinks maybe the Supreme Court just doesn't do anything on it. And I was just like, really? I thought it was like a given. But you're right. Mm-hmm. Like you, I'm not a legal expert. But it seems that KIV is pretty confident and Steve Marshall as well. They seem pretty confident that the Supreme Court will weigh in and overturn it.
1: Well, let's hope so. I mean, the history with us in courts, it seems like we always get judges who want to throw in their personal feelings instead of the facts.
0: Yeah, for real. I'm speaking with Brad Presnell. He's a political consultant, does work for Tommy Tuberville, running for governor, Dale Strong, running for re-election, Andrew Sorrell, state auditor, you know, running for state auditor, again, re-election, the AEA, and others. And I know you wanted to talk a little bit about Congressman Strong again, because he had just secured money for Huntsville Hospital for women and children. Talk about that.
1: Absolutely, Effie. Thank you. This is a major win for North Alabama families. Congressman Strong secured almost $2.6 million to install modern backup generators at Huntsville Hospital for Women and Children. This means the NICU and the pediatric ICU will stay powered up during tornadoes or outages. And this brings Congressman Strong's total FY 2026 community project secured funding to nearly $36 million for our district, Yaffe. And this is just another example of needs that Congressman Strong has been able to secure for the 5th District. And I know that people all across this area appreciate the work he's doing.
0: Yeah, I mean, it seems like every week on the show you're talking about how he has secured something for the 5th District, how he's worked on this and all that stuff.
1: Absolutely. You know, in his background of being a first responder, he understands that security, that's first and foremost on a lot of these issues, that we have to be secure and protected up here, or we can't live the American dream. So, and he understands this. And, you know, there has been issues in the past where we've had major, major tornadoes come through here. We've lost power at hospitals and other areas. And he's doing what he can to make sure that that's not going to happen in the future.
0: Speaking with Brad Presnell, he is a political consultant. I want to get your take on some of the elections. You know, we had the primary. Barry Moore did pretty well. I think we talked about it a little bit, but it does seem like the Trump endorsement, according to the latest polls, it's going to help John Wall, going to help Barry Moore. What do you think?
1: I agree. I think Barry Moore's strong and positioned well to win this runoff. I know we've seen a couple of polls. One came out that showed him with a 17-point lead, and the other one was basically him and Jared Hudson were tied. So we'll see how that goes. And I think there'll be an extremely low turnout for the runoff. So it gets down to the same old thing that we talk about every year, and that's turnout and who's motivated the most from the voters of these two gentlemen that are running, and we'll see. And Lieutenant Governor, you're right. I mean, John Wall's endorsement helped him tremendously, but he's been able to raise really a ton of money. He came out, I think, around what I'm doing this by memory, but I think he's raised already $500,000 or more for his runoff. And he's dwarfing Wes Allen in the money raising category. And I know he's up with a couple of new ads. So I think Chairman Wall is in a good spot for winning this runoff also.
0: Have you been keeping up at all with the attorney general's race? I mean, you had Captain Robertson do pretty well. It's a runoff now against Jay Mitchell. But the third opponent that was in the primary, Pamela Casey, has now endorsed Jay Mitchell. Does that help him?
1: I think it does help him some. Absolutely. I was looking at the money again. I was looking at it on Lieutenant Governor, and I was also looking at it on Attorney General. I think Catherine Robertson has a pretty substantial advantage over Jay Mitchell currently on money raising. And of course, unfortunately, that means a lot in politics, be able to raise money and get your message out. And so she's probably right now the odds on favorite, but I'm sure that Jay Mitchell's not going to lay down and just roll over. I'm sure he's going to come out probably with some new ads and be aggressive. So anything goes on that race. I think, you know, we go back to zero, even though Catherine Robertson had a pretty strong showing in primary against Mr. Mitchell. But I think we're back to zero. And I think with this race, probably at this point, it could be flip a coin.
0: Brad Presnell, political consultant, joins me on the show every Friday. This was his 200th episode. So next week, we'll get to 201. Brad, appreciate it. As always, we'll talk to you again soon.
1: Thank you, Effie. Appreciate you.
0: All right, there you go. Now, at the top of the next hour, we'll speak with the legendary Will Hampton. He's the official D.C. insider of the show. We'll get your text messages as well in here, 866-494-9866, 866-494-WVNN. 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
5: Good morning, everybody. I'm Way 31's Chris Tatum. People in one Huntsville neighborhood say road noise from Research Park Boulevard is so bad it's keeping them awake at night, and they want the city now to do something about it. Several people who live in Sherwood Park laid out their concerns at last night's city council meeting. They say they can hear loud cars even with their windows closed, and say flying road debris makes their yards unsafe for children. Well, the city now plans to ask the Alabama Department of Transportation to look into these concerns. Huntsville Hospital for Women and Children is now better equipped to keep electricity flowing even when the power goes off. Congressman Dale Strong presented hospital leaders $2.5 million of federal funding yesterday to buy a backup generator. Hospital leaders say their current generator is more than 50 years old and say the new one will be big enough to support hospital future growth. Find these and more stories when you download our Way 31 News app. With Way 31 News, I'm Chris Tatum.
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4: Here's your weather update from the Way 31 Storm Tracker Weather Center.
9: Mild once again this morning with temperatures in the upper 60s, lower 70s. We'll warm into the upper 70s for highs this afternoon with widespread rain becoming likely during the late morning hours and early afternoon hours and through the rest of the day as well. From the Way 31 Storm Tracker Weather Center, I'm meteorologist Amber Kulik.
10: It is 75 degrees at 9:50 a.m. here on WVNN.
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This is, well, I am Alabama's Truth Czar. This is Huntsville's Disinformation Board. If you want to weigh in, you can. You have the text line, the Yaffe text line, 866-494-9866. 866-494-WVNN. Something I haven't had a chance to talk about on the show yet. I'll bring it up right now, though. Have you seen these? You know, I almost called them protests, but they're turning into riots. They really are. Violence. I'm going to read some of this from Fox News to give you the latest out of New Jersey here. But it says anti-ICE agitators throw wooden pallets, mattresses at federal agents during chaotic New Jersey.

0: Center in Newark, New Jersey, turned violent Wednesday night when agitators clashed with immigrant, of course, wearing masks and stuff. Agitators clashed with immigration and customs enforcement agents hurling objects across a barrier as tensions continued to escalate. The agitators, engaging in the fifth night of demonstrations against allegedly poor conditions for illegal aliens held at the detention center, wielded mattresses and large traffic cones at makeshift shields. Now, I just want you to know, it doesn't matter what the conditions are there. I can't take, because they're nuts, I can't take their claims seriously. These are not serious claims. We know that they would just be like this no matter what happened. The fact that the ICE detention center exists is enough of a problem for them. So you can't even really have a serious conversation about conditions there, because they don't believe there should be any conditions, because they don't believe it should exist. Now, I mean, just talk about how crazy these people are. Here's another story for you. Protesters used phrases like, grab your guns and kill yourself, and every cop, every fed, shoot yourself in the head. That's what these agitators were saying. Oh, okay, now we're going to take your claim seriously on ICE detention facilities. Stupid. How do you think this helps? Doesn't help at all. Now, Homeland Security Secretary Mark Wayne Mullen, he was talking about this, and he made the point that because of stuff like this, they're going to have to take agents from other areas to secure ICE facilities. Unfortunately, that means the agitators are winning. They're happy with that. They're totally okay with that. Go ahead and play the Mark Wayne Mullen cut for me, Walker.
1: Not only we provide them a safe place to stay and the food and a place to sleep, but we're also giving them a convenience store to be able to buy products out of. So we're going above and beyond. I'm going to have to pull Customs and Border Protection officers out of being able to process international flights and put them helping our ICE agents.
0: Wow. A convenience store for the illegal immigrants to buy stuff. Oh my gosh, they're being tortured. It's a concentration camp. It's kind of like what I was talking about yesterday, where you had a Democrat politician. He says, oh, we need to have a serious conversation about race. And then he says, oh, you're racist if you were against Obamacare. I can't have a serious conversation with you now. Maybe we could until you said that. And I'm like, okay, you're just full of it. The same thing with these agitators. Oh, we need to have a serious conversation about the conditions at these ICE facilities. And then they yell, grab your guns and kill yourself to cops. Oh, yeah, I don't think I'm going to have a serious conversation with you about that. Todd Blanch, who is acting attorney general, he also commented on this as well. Play the Todd Blanch cut for me.
2: I promise you, we will find him. And when we find him, we will arrest him, because it is a crime not only to threaten law enforcement, but not surprisingly, to threaten their family as well.
0: So he was talking about one of these agitators out there, that they're going to prosecute them. Good. Now, the good news is, and I was looking here, that apparently, I mean, it hasn't stopped the Trump administration from actually doing their job on this. Because apparently there was a big immigration roundup the other day. Let me see if I can pull that story up real quick while we have a second here. Yeah, here it is. According to Fox News, highway sweep snags 249 illegal immigrants. Officers warn many more are hiding. So it hasn't stopped them from doing their job, which is good. Now, this is out of Florida. Law enforcement officers from across Florida are teaming up on increasingly coordinated and successful efforts to arrest illegal immigrants along state's roadsides. This month, Fox News Digital rode along with troopers with the Florida Highway Patrol on its largest partnership yet, dubbed Operation 9. Now, during the three-day sweep, Florida Highway Patrol teamed up with five other federal, state, and local agencies. After 3 days, 249 illegal immigrants have been captured, processed, and handed over to U.S. Immigration and Customs Enforcement. And many handcuffed on the shoulders of South Florida highways were ghosts, what they say. What's alarming, he said, is we have no records for them, no accountability of who they are. So this is beyond like those

0: who are illegal, went into the country, overstayed their visa, all that. That we have no record of some of these people because the borders were basically just wide open during the administration. So there you go. Coming up next, we'll speak to the legendary Will Hampson. He is the official DC insider of the show. We'll talk about the Ken Paxton victory, what else is going on in DC, much more. 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Stay with us.
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3: A legal setback for the new Trump legal fund. I'm Dave Anthony, Fox News, and it came this morning.
4: A temporary order from a federal judge in Virginia blocks any payments from a nearly $1.8 billion Justice Department compensation fund. The fund was set up to pay out settlements to individuals accusing the Biden administration of investigating or prosecuting them for political purposes. Its creation came about from a separate settlement to end a lawsuit by President Trump and members of his family against the IRS.
3: That's Fox's Jared Halpern at the White House. Some Republicans joined Democrats critical of the fund. The judge has set a June 12th hearing to consider extending the block. Now, the president just posted on Truth Social. He's meeting now in the Situation Room to make a final determination on whether to agree to extend the ceasefire with Iran another 60 days. The president wrote that Iran must agree to never have a nuclear weapon. The Hormuz Strait must be immediately open. No tolls for unrestricted shipping traffic in both directions. Former Attorney General Pam Bondi's at the Capitol, answering questions in the Jeffrey Epstein sex trafficking investigation, but not under oath and not in public.
5: We want to get the truth to the American people. We want to try to provide justice for the survivors.
3: That's Republican House Oversight Committee Chairman James Comer. Democrats have accused the Trump administration of not releasing all the Epstein files like Congress demanded. Death and destruction on a highway early this morning.
6: It happened at around 2:35 a.m. on I-95 South in Stafford County in Northern Virginia. State police say a charter bus failed to slow down for traffic ahead of a work zone and hit six vehicles, killing five people among the occupants. They say 34 people are hospitalized, three with critical injuries. The crash is still being investigated with criminal charges pending.
3: Fox's Chris Foster. Blue Origin vowing to rebuild after last night's massive explosion on a Cape Canaveral launch pad in Florida while testing a rocket. Before a launch next week, nobody was hurt. 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
3: The anti-ICE protesters are back out in New Jersey after another night of anger.
8: More protests overnight at the ICE detention facility in Newark, New Jersey. Caught on camera, the crowd telling agents to take out their guns and kill themselves. That's something we keep hearing in the crowd.
3: Fox's Alexis McAdams.
8: These protesters want the center to shut down over poor conditions. DHS tells us the detainees are eating three meals a day. They have clean water and medical care.
3: As Democrats in Congress keep demanding immigration enforcement reform, calling ICE out of control. A provocative pro-ICE website.
9: They walk among us. That's what a green banner reads at the top of a hacker-style UFO-themed website, aliens.gov. It reads, quote, "They've shopped in the same stores, attended the same classes as our children, and lived seemingly normal human existences with one exception. They do not belong here." End quote. The site details the so-called alien invasion in the U.S., pointing to the over 3 million encounters with illegal migrants across the country. The site shows the total arrests, dates of arrests, criminal charges, countries of origin, and suspected gang affiliations of migrants taken into custody by ICE under President Trump. The website accuses, quote, countless presidents, congressmen, and senior officials of covering up the invasion. Gianna Gelosi, Fox News.
3: The head of the World Health Organization is in Congo, where the Ebola outbreak tops 1,000 suspected cases, more than 200 deaths in Africa. In Kenya, a court not wanting the virus brought there blocks a plan to quarantine Americans exposed to Ebola.
10: Kenya had agreed to the makeshift field hospital staffed by officers from the U.S. Public Health Service and meant for Americans arriving from the Democratic Republic of Congo, where cases are surging. But a constitutional rights advocacy group filed a legal challenge.
3: Fox's Lillian Wu. On Wall Street, the Dow is at a new all-time high, topping 51,000 for the first time. The Nasdaq's gaining 33. I'm Dave Anthony, and this is Fox News.
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0: 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And yes, I am Alabama's voice of reason, Huntsville's conservative conscience. Glad you're joining the show today. Got some breaking news today as well. I'm going to read this from Newsweek. It says Donald Trump's $1.8 billion anti-weaponization fund has been halted in a legal blow. So a federal judge on Friday temporarily halted President Donald Trump's $1.8 billion anti-weaponization fund, siding with the critics and GOP skeptics who argue the program lacks a legal footing and accountability. Now, this was done by U.S. District Judge Leonie Brinkema, appointed by former Democratic President Bill Clinton, barred the administration from paying claims or moving forward with the fund's creation while lawsuits challenging it proceed, setting up a key test of the settlement tied to Trump's IRS case. So we have to talk more about this right now. Other D.C. news with the legendary Will Hampson. He is the official D.C. insider of the show. Will, how are you today, sir?
20: Doing great. Happy Friday.
0: So what do you think about this latest news? Probably not surprising, considering this is what we deal with when it comes to the judicial oligarchy in this country.
20: Yeah, that I think is the most shocking part of this, Yaffe, right? I mean, the courts being used to stop the Trump agenda. I mean, who would have seen this coming? But again, I think the Trump administration is well aware of the dynamics that they have to deal with. I think they understand that everything that they do is going to be fought in court. It's going to be slowed down, but that doesn't stop it from being right. And at the end of the day, look, what the president is trying to do is say, if you are my supporter, or even if you're not my supporter, and your government came after you, we're going to try and make you whole. We're going to try and make it right. And whether the courts want to stop it, and frankly, Yaffe, whether he can or can't do this in the end, really doesn't matter. What matters is that the president is showing his supporters, guys, I've got your back. And I think that's a really important thing right now, especially heading into the midterm.
0: Yeah, and he's had some defenders in Congress, but also some skeptics. And you were pretty frustrated about the skeptics last week, not necessarily because of the fund itself, but because I guess there was a similar fund that was almost passed that would have bailed out senators when it came to weaponization. And then the House kind of blocked that. So you were pointing out the hypocrisy a little bit.
20: Yeah, I mean, look, Yaffe, like, look at the people that line up for and against these things, right? I mean, on one side, you've got Tommy Tuberville, who is supportive of this. He's fighting for the president. On the other side, you've got the Mitch McConnells, the Tom Tillises, the Cassidys. I mean, I think it becomes pretty apparent pretty quick where the battle lines are when it comes to these fights. It's pretty obvious, I think, for most people. You just look at who's for it and who's against it. Do I want to be with Tommy Tuberville and Donald Trump? Or do I want to be with all of the sour grapes who got left behind by the voters because they decided to be Democrats for a long time in the Senate? I know where I stand. I know which of those buckets I want to be in. I would much rather stand with Tommy Tuberville and Donald Trump. But again, these senators, they do show their hypocrisy and they don't care. I mean, how can you stand there and tell the American people that they need to fund via their tax dollars millions going to these senators for their roles? And look, rightfully so. I mean, they were targeted. I get the argument. We can have that discussion. I frankly don't think that United States senators need to be compensated for anything, really. But at the end of the day, they're still American citizens. They were targeted by their government. And if they want recourse, then I could get behind that. The argument could be made. But what really upsets me is that they're completely okay with your tax dollars going to settle what happened to them. But if you, rank and file American, want to be compensated as well, that is an egregious thing that we just can't do. We can't talk about it. We can't have the conversation. And we're going to shut everything down to avoid that from happening. I think the average rank and file voter goes, that's a little bit crazy, guys.
0: Well, you're right. The average rank and file Trump voter is going to support him on this because they do see the weaponization. We all saw it. I'm speaking with the legendary Will Hampson, the official DC insider of the show. Even though Trump has a setback in court, he did have some major victories when it comes to the primaries. He ended up endorsing Ken Paxton at the last minute against John Cornyn in Texas, and Paxton won big. Now, to me, I look at that and I'm like, okay, that is way beyond the Trump endorsement. That really is Republicans in Texas sending a message that John Cornyn just wasn't fighting enough for them. I mean, I think it almost seems like Trump got on board because he knew Paxton was going to end up winning. But what do you think?
20: Yeah, I think there's some truth to that, Yaffe, but I think at the end of the day, the president understood where his base was, where his voters were, where the grassroots were. And look, Cornyn had his shot, and I think that's why we should not feel at all bad for John Cornyn. He had his chance. He had $100 million spent against his opponent. He gave it the best run he could, and voters said, nah, we're good.
0: Well, you're right. He said, no, they're good. But what was Cornyn? He said he had his best shot. What was his problem? What did people not like, you think?
20: His problem was he was a Democrat for 20-some years. And I say that again. I mean, obviously did not have a D next to his name. But you look at a record, and it becomes abundantly clear, I think, who somebody is, right? I mean, you've got a guy in Texas who sees the border problem firsthand, and will not vote to secure our southern border. You've got a guy in one of the most pro-Second Amendment states who goes, I'm going to be the one to lead legislation to take people's guns. I mean, things like that just don't fly, Yaffe. They just don't work. And so it begs the question, like, what are you doing? And that was the problem that John Cornyn was always going to have, was he had a terrible record. And people could look at it and go, if we're really conservative like we say we are in Texas, this guy does not match what we say and think that we are. And that was what we were seeing, Yaffe, was very clearly someone who did not believe in the conservative agenda in the state of Texas. And voters said, we're not going to do that. We want someone that actually represents our views. And good on them. And again, the system is still stacked against them. You've got, you know, again, $100 million spent against Paxton, spent against the interests of the state in an effort to preserve an incumbent who didn't want to do his job. But at the end of the day, it's finally good to see that the grassroots rose up and made it happen, Yaffe. I think that's a really good thing, and it's a really good signal to the rest of the country that if you are a Republican in a deep red state and you don't act in the interest of your voters, you could lose your seat. And I think that's a really good thing to keep some of these individuals in check. And we can kind of, you know, go down the list here, Yaffe, of people that act very similar to John Cornyn, that the people that would rather have a profile piece in the New York Times than be dealing with Breitbart News or Fox News. We can name a handful of them. You know, Lindsey Graham obviously comes to mind first and foremost, but there are a lot of them that I think are looking at that going, geez, I have to actually act a little bit more conservative. And whether that's on small things, they're still going to act very liberally when it comes to spending. They're still going to pass these big omnibuses. We know that. But maybe on a big ticket issue or two, maybe we can actually get something done. Because some of these senators are going to go, my voters are clearly watching, and if I don't act at least in their interest sometimes, I could be the next Cornyn.
0: Speaking with the legendary Will Hampson, so what do you think of that's the primary, and it was about sending a message, but I keep seeing all these headlines from the propaganda press that are like, oh, the Republicans are in a tough spot because now James Tallarico, this so-called pastor who's running against Paxton, oh, he has a better chance now. What do you think?
20: Well, that was always the argument, right, Yaffe? Even from the Cornyn camp. I mean, the argument for Cornyn was always he's the only one that can win in Texas, and I don't buy that. I don't think any reasonable, smart person actually believes that. Texas is a very conservative state. They obviously know what they want in their representatives. And so I just don't see, you know, there being a large group of voters that go, golly, you know, we didn't have the liberal Republican win, so I'm going to vote for the socialist Democrat who thinks that Jesus is transgendered and that we should ban Texas brisket everywhere. I mean, it's just that the idea is ludicrous. And also, Yaffe, we wouldn't have to worry about this had we not spent $100 million in the primary. Had we saved that money for a general election and said, you know what, we're going to trust the voters to figure this out, to get us our nominee, and then we'll have $100 million war chest to go at Tallarico. The reason we're in this position where everyone's like, golly, I just don't know what we can do anymore, well, then shucks, guys, maybe you shouldn't have spent $100 million on a losing liberal Republican in the primary. I mean, it's amazing to me how badly this was botched and how many resources were wasted when the voters the entire time were telling everyone involved, we don't want Cornyn. If the powers that be had just listened, then we would be in a much better spot and we would have a lot more money to go at Tallarico. But Yaffe, at the end of the day, Paxton is going to win, and I think he's going to be a fantastic United States Senator.
0: So what do you think about the map overall? Do Republicans still have a chance to keep the House? I mean, it seems like that's going to be the hardest thing. They could probably maybe keep the Senate, but what about the House?
20: Yeah, I mean, here's the frustrating thing, Yaffe, is obviously we had a path to keeping the House and decided to kind of balk at it. I mean, look, the grassroots are not having it with the way that things are acting. And if you look at kind of the sentiments here, like Cook has Republicans at 210 safe seats, I believe, out of 218 needed for a majority.
2: Democrats have 207. So there are roughly 18 toss-up seats that are going to decide control of the United States House of Representatives. We can hold the House. It is absolutely possible having to win 8 out of those 18 toss-ups. I mean, that's the dynamic right now. But look at the frustrating thing, Yaffe. Republican states in redistricting, we left 8 or 9 seats on the table. They had Republicans gone all in on redistricting and added those 8 or 9 seats. Now you effectively need to win 2 of those 18 toss-ups to have control of the House. So the frustrating thing is that this was very doable. We absolutely could have kept the House. We still can. But due to Republicans not being willing to go the full way, it makes it tougher. But those are the dynamics there, Yaffe. It's 210 to 207 right now. And those 18 House seats across the country, swing districts, toss-up seats, are going to end up controlling who is the Speaker of the House, whether it's Mike Johnson or whether it's Hakeem Jeffries come January. That's pretty tight, but it's certainly doable if we're able to handle it. And I keep hearing, Yaffe, about the big money advantage that Republicans have. Well, golly, we better start spending it and start doing it because time is running short now. We got to start getting after it.
0: The legendary Will Hampson, he's the official D.C. insider of the show, joins me every Friday here. Will, really appreciate it. As always, have a good weekend. Talk to you again next week.
2: Thanks, Yaffe. We'll talk to you soon.
0: All right, there you go. If you have a reaction to any of that, let me know. We have our Yaffe text line, 866-494-9866, 866-494-WVNN. We'll be back in a moment on the Yaffe program.
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23: Good morning, everybody. I'm Way 31's Chris Tatum. People in one Huntsville neighborhood say road noise from Research Park Boulevard is so bad it's keeping them awake at night, and they want the city now to do something about it. Several people who live in Sherwood Park laid out their concerns at last night's city council meeting. They say they can hear loud cars even with their windows closed, and say flying road debris makes their yards unsafe for children. Well, the city now plans to ask the Alabama Department of Transportation to look into these concerns. Huntsville Hospital for Women and Children is now better equipped to keep electricity flowing even when the power goes off. Congressman Dale Strong presented hospital leaders $2.5 million of federal funding yesterday to buy a backup generator. Hospital leaders say their current generator is more than 50 years old and say the new one will be big enough to support hospital future growth. Find these and more stories when you download our Way 31 News app. With Way 31 News, I'm Chris Tatum.
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24: Temperatures warm again as you head out the door on this Friday morning in the upper 60s, lower 70s. Couple of areas of some patchy fog also possible. And our rain chances will be going up through the morning hours, so keep that rain gear handy. From the Way 31 Storm Tracker Weather Center, I'm meteorologist Amber Kulick.
25: It is 76 degrees at 10:22 a.m. here on WVNN.
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0: Welcome back to the Yaffe program. You know, I was going to take a moment and promote the fact that Dale Jackson and I will be at the Limestone County Democratic headquarters next Friday for a radio runoff event. But they promoted it and didn't even mention me. They just mentioned Dale. So I guess I don't have to go? I mean, I get it. They're They're afraid to hear from me, your true czar, voice of reason, revolution and common sense. It's what they need at the Democratic headquarters. But I don't know. I don't know. But if you want to go with Dale, I guess you can. You can. It's going to be at the Limestone County Democratic headquarters next week. We have some breaking news here on Iran. I just want to update the latest. According to Fox News here, it says Trump says he's heading to the Situation Room to make a final determination on Iran. So President Donald Trump said Friday that he's heading to the Situation Room to make a final determination on the next steps with Iran. He said Iran must agree that they will never have a nuclear weapon or bomb. The Hormuz Strait must be immediately open. No tolls for unrestricted shipping traffic in both directions. All water mines, bombs, if any, will be terminated. And that's what he posted on Truth Social. He also said, ships caught in the strait due to our amazing and unprecedented naval blockade, which will now be lifted, may start the process of heading home. Say hello to your wives, husbands, parents, and families for me, your favorite president. He also said the enriched material, sometimes referred to as nuclear dust, which is buried deep underground with virtually collapsed mountains, caused by our powerful B-2 bomber attack 11 months ago, sitting on top of it, will be unearthed by the United States. It says in close coordination with, in conjunction with the Islamic Republic of Iran, no money will be exchanged as well. So that's what he wants. That's the deal he said he would have to accept. Those are pretty decent terms. The problem is we have to enforce it. And we have to actually trust that they're going to make the deal. And I'm still skeptical of that. Now, you know, I've been playing a good voice of reason on this, I think, is General Jack Keane, retired general, Fox News contributor, Trump advisor. And he was actually on Fox News this morning talking about a lot of this. He's been very skeptical, kind of like me, of making some kind of deal like this. He thinks we need to go and finish the job. But he was talking about it. So go ahead, if you can, Walker, play a Jack Keane cut one for me.
3: Yeah, well, let's, first of all, I think when you look at it, we've got to remind ourselves, you know, who are the Iranians here? And certainly the administration is very clear-eyed in who they are. In fact, I spoke to one of the negotiators earlier this week for a lengthy conversation, and there's no doubt in my mind that he's very clear-eyed in what we're dealing with here. What did we see after the 12-day war last June? The thing that got our attention and alarmed us is how they recommitted to all of their original goals. Recover nuclear program, ballistic missile acceleration, continued support for the proxies. All of that was going on, and the degree that it was going on, particularly with ballistic missiles, precipitated and was the basic reason for why we have this combined operation against the Iranians this year, beginning back in February. And we've got further evidence. So my point is, it's unlikely they're going to change, no matter what deal we put together. At the end of it, they're going to want to recover everything that they're losing and go back to their original goals. So in the deal, and our negotiators understand this, we've got to have the provisions in there to prevent as much of that as possible from happening.
0: So he's right about that, that we have to have provisions in there. So basically, you don't release sanctions or whatever until certain goals are met. And if certain goals are not met, you get back to kinetic action. So any deal has to look like that. It's just Iran believes they can wait us out because we've been in this weird quasi-ceasefire. I'm going to play a cut two of Jack Keane.
3: The second thing is we know they're going to cheat. Look at this. Right now what's taking place just this week alone with the violation of the ceasefire in the Straits of Hormuz. Who's doing that? The Iranians are doing that. And we had to react to it. Look what they've done in Lebanon. The ceasefire began on April the 8th. And since April the 8th, less than 2 months, they have fired rockets and missiles into northern Israel over 900 times. 1,200 plus drones have been fired into northern Israel, all since April the 8th. And that is under the guise of a ceasefire. And the Israelis are in a defensive crouch because they're abiding by the terms of the deal, which is they can only conduct defensive operations. I point this out because it reminds us who we really are dealing with here. They are likely to want to cheat.
0: Likely to want to cheat. They are going to cheat. That's what's going to happen. Is there really any doubt about this? Go on and play cut three of Jack Keane.
3: Now, we've got good leverage points here. Number one, the blockade ourselves. That'll get us the Straits of Hormuz open. And I'm assuming the president is looking at the text and seeing what's in there. And I'll get back to that in a second. And the other leverage point is the money. We have the money. We have their frozen assets and we have sanctions. So we can meter that out based on how their behavior is changing and what their level of commitment is. And then the thing that you mentioned, and the president mentioned also last night in the interview, we can go back to military operations. Where the Iranians are, they want to stretch these negotiations out as long as possible, because then they think, in their minds, it's less likely the president will go back into military operations. But they have miscalculated about this president before, and that's dangerous on this part, and they would likely do that again here.
0: Okay, so there you go. Trump is weighing the decision. It's bomb or agree, bomb or agree, bomb or agree. All right, we'll be back in a moment on the Yaffe program.
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6: Fox News, I'm Therese Crowley. President Trump posting, I will be meeting now in the Situation Room to make a final determination on a 60-day ceasefire extension with Iran to finalize terms on nuclear weapons in the Strait of Hormuz. But Iran's shadow fleet may be getting a million barrels of oil a day to China despite the U.S. blockade.
7: Network of mostly old tankers is concentrated midway between Chinese and Iranian waters, where experts say illicit Iranian oil is moved daily onto vessels bound for China.
6: Fox Business, Lauren Simonetti. New York Governor Kathy Hochul signs a law banning all law enforcement from wearing masks. And a terrible work zone wreck on I-95 near Richmond, Virginia, leaves 5 dead, 34 hurt. A bus failed to slow down. 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
9: A better life with Dr. Sanjay Gupta.
12: Eating a healthy diet is not only good for you physically, it can also keep your brain sharp as you age. According to a new study out of China, people who most closely followed the MIND diet slowed aging in key structures inside their brains by more than 2 years. The MIND diet is a combination of the Mediterranean diet, which we talk a lot about, and the DASH diet, which stands for Dietary Approaches to Stop Hypertension. All three of these diets are similar, but the MIND diet puts more of an emphasis on berries, beans, leafy green vegetables, fish, poultry, whole grains, olive oil, and nuts. You're not going to eat foods with a lot of saturated fat. 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Just do the best that you can. I'm Dr. Sanjay Gupta, helping you live a better life.
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0: 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I'm Alabama's voice of reason. We're here 9 to 11 AM, Monday through Friday on WVNN. And Walker is here as well, so let's get right to it. We have What's Trending with Walker.
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0: 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Go today. And when you do, let them know Yappy was the one who sent you. All right, Walker. What's number five today?
4: Number five today. National Rotisserie Chicken Day is coming up on June 2nd. And
0: yes, I like some good rotisserie chicken.
4: The meat snack brand Chomps is releasing a purse that looks like a rotisserie chicken container called Le Chicken.
0: Le Chicken? Okay. You sound like you're going to get one. I think you're going to go get one. You sound like you want it.
4: It's so funny to me.
0: Yeah. Okay.
4: But with this, they're going to be releasing three chicken meat stick flavors that are original, Nashville hot, and savory breakfast. They say that you can...
0: I like Nashville hot stuff, by the way. That sounds good.
4: I really like Nashville hot stuff as well.
0: Mm-hmm.
4: But it's so you can be fashionable and look like a snack while eating your snacks.
0: Okay. Well, that's why would you? I don't know why you want to look like a snack, but if you want to look like a snack, that's.
4: Are you not, you know, familiar with that phrase?
0: Oh, I see what you're saying. Yeah. Yeah, I'm not up with the lingo, but yes. Okay. I get it. Yeah. Sorry.
4: But yeah, it says great for the runway or running errands.
0: Okay. Well, I think you're going to get it. I think you let me know when you go buy it.
4: I'm so curious how much it's going to be because they don't say.
0: Oh, that's a good point. Yeah. How much would that cost?
4: It is limited edition, but it's also a meat snack brand. So I have no idea what their standard of pricing for a purse would be.
0: Right. Okay, what's number four?
4: Number four today, a albino buffalo has gone viral because its unusual blonde hair is slicked back and...
0: Oh, you sent me the picture of
4: this. Yes, people have nicknamed it Donald Trump.
0: Yeah, well, I mean, yeah, because its hair is Donald Trump. It looks like Donald Trump.
4: And
0: I don't think Trump thinks that's flattering, but I mean, it does.
4: Probably not, but they say it's like all in good taste. It's on a cattle farm in Bangladesh and had already been sold for slaughter when authorities intervened because of the surge of attention that the cow has been getting. And, and it will be moved to the National Zoo in Dhaka. So,
0: okay.
4: The popularity of this buffalo, because of how it looks, has saved it from being slaughtered and moved into a zoo.
0: I mean, whatever works, you know, I guess. Maybe Trump will pardon it. You know how they pardon the turkeys?
4: Yeah.
0: Every year on Thanksgiving, he'll pardon He'll pardon it. Okay. But yeah, I should post a picture on social media because, yeah, it's pretty funny.
4: Yeah.
0: Because, I mean, that is the cow. That is the hair, right?
4: Yes. Oh, I love it.
0: All right. What's number three?
4: Number three today. The EU is fining Temu for 200 million euros or 233.5 million US dollars for allowing the sale of illegal items that include dangerous toys, faulty electronics, and high chemical limits.
0: Go on.
4: And Temu is saying that, of course, that this is not the case, that they're using results from an investigation that was done in 2024, saying that they've made steps, changes.
0: I don't know what people expect from Temu. Are we expecting great quality stuff
4: right.
0: from Temu to begin with?
4: That they said that the electronic chargers failed standard safety checks, and a high percentage of tested baby toys posted safety risks from to high severity because they contained chemicals exceeding legal limits or posed suffocation hazards.
0: There's a reason why it's become like an insult to call something Temu X, because Temu is not known for great quality. I mean, you get to what you pay for. There's a reason why it's so cheap.
4: Yes, and then they're also talking about the risks posed by the addictive design of their app that has game-like reward programs.
0: Oh, okay.
4: Because a lot of the time you have to place an order to get like free gifts or a coupon, and it's not exactly gambling, but you know, it kind of leans people toward that, I believe.
0: Gotcha. Okay. Well, I don't know what people expect, honestly, on this. Seriously. What's next?
4: Topgolf is adding a soccer
0: theme. Is this number one?
4: This is number two.
0: Okay. I was about to say, I don't think we're number two. Yeah, what's number two? Sorry. Go ahead.
4: Topgolf is adding a soccer-inspired twist to their shot shuffle game, as well as installing full-size soccer goals in the outfield of 63 of their locations in celebration of the World Cup. And they will also be showing every World Cup game on their televisions.
0: So who Topgolf is doing it?
4: Yes. Or,
0: I mean, it's pretty smart for them to do that, to get more people in there. They want more people to come in, not just for the golf, but for everything else.
4: Right. And the changes that they've made to the shot shuffle game is the display on the screen. It turns into a soccer field stadium.
0: Oh, okay. I mean, I can see that. So they're trying to get more fans of different sports to come in. Have you done top golf? I think top golf's a lot of fun. I'm not good at it, unfortunately. I'm not very good, but it's fun.
4: I've only done it once, and that was because of a work event here.
0: Oh, yeah, that's right. Yeah, it's great for work events. It's great for, like, parties and everything else. I guess some people do go maybe more regularly, but I think most people go once. I don't know, once a year.
4: I think
0: so they're trying to get more regulars, it seems like.
4: Yes. I think it's worth it if you have a large group. But if it's just you and one other person, it's going to be way too expensive.
0: Oh, yeah. I mean, they know that. And that's kind of the point. I mean, I guess, you know, they should. Now that I think about it, one business idea would be to do something for someone who's by themselves. I don't know how that would work. Maybe you give them less time, or you just create like a couple of rows that are just for singles.
4: Yeah, maybe one.
0: Yeah, like make a couple smaller ones in the row that are just for like one or two people, and give them less time, and then charge them less. And maybe you get some of those people that just really want to hit balls. They don't want it to be in a big event or anything like that. They just want to use it as an actual driving range.
4: And I wonder if people would do that if it was available.
0: Yeah, I think people would too. See, this is why I should be a CEO of one of these companies. I always have great ideas. I mean, I don't have to implement. If I just come up with the idea and get paid for it, and then everyone else do it.
4: I've also felt that way sometimes.
0: It would just be great because I think that's a good idea. I think I'm onto something there. Maybe put a batting range in there too. Why not? We'll just add a batting range in there as well. Just make it a whole driving range, batting range place. I don't know. All right, what's number one?
4: Number one, last night in Florida, a Blue Origin rocket exploded into a massive fireball on the launch tower after a engine firing test has gone not well.
0: Yeah,
4: I saw this.
0: Yeah, the explosion is Blue Origin has just had problems. They're just not able to keep up as well as like SpaceX, it seems like. But go ahead.
4: Yeah, they had planned on doing a satellite launch next week. But they'll, you know, have to take some time to rebuild. And they said that no one was hurt. Everyone's accounted for. And it's too early to know the root cause, but they are already working on figuring that out. And
0: it'll take a bit. Apparently it looked cool. Especially if you were there. It was a nice show. Not quite what Blue Origin wanted, but
4: yeah, people on beaches nearby were able to take pictures of it. It even shook the homes that were nearby.
0: I saw the video and stuff, and it was a pretty big explosion. It was not something to sneeze at. So, I mean, it happens. I mean, it happens in a lot of these tests. Luckily, no one was hurt. No one was injured, anything like that. But it just seems like when it comes, because Boeing's had issues with some of their private space flight stuff. And so it just seems like SpaceX seems to be the top still when it comes to the private space industry. Now you have NASA still out there doing their thing.
4: Yeah, but I cannot imagine having the pressure of keeping an engine that big safe.
0: Yeah, I mean, there are a bunch of people in this audience who have to feel that pressure because of where we are. And yeah, I can't imagine. I mean, I have a lot of respect for people like that because just everything that goes into it, and you have to make sure it's safe. It's almost surprising to me that we don't see more explosions, to be honest. Just because of how everything works. I'm always kind of amazed by that.
4: Yeah, I'm hoping that, rebuilding it goes well because they do plan to launch a pair of moon buggies in the next few years.
0: Oh, yeah. Well, yeah. But a lot of that's for, I'm pretty sure that's NASA doing all that, right? That's not, when you're talking about the moon stuff, most of that's NASA. Well, I don't know. SpaceX says they want to do something.
4: Well,
0: at the moon.
4: Well, NASA awarded Blue Origin a contract to
0: launch for the moon buggies?
4: Yes.
0: Oh, I didn't know that. Okay. Well, that makes sense. So it's Blue Origin contract. That makes sense. So yeah, I hope everything goes well. I know a lot of this is kind of a setback for Blue Origin, and they want to launch satellites and stuff, and they've already had problems, and this is like another setback for them.
4: Right.
0: But it was at least a cool show. At least you got to see a nice explosion, I guess. All right. Thanks, Walker. Appreciate it. We'll be back in a moment on the Yaffe program.
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7: Good morning, everybody. I'm Way 31's Chris Tatum. People in one Huntsville neighborhood say road noise from Research Park Boulevard is so bad it's keeping them awake at night, and they want the city now to do something about it. Several people who live in Sherwood Park laid out their concerns at last night's city council meeting. They say they can hear loud cars even with their windows closed and say flying road debris makes their yards unsafe for children. Well, the city now plans to ask the Alabama Department of Transportation to look into these concerns. Huntsville Hospital for Women and Children is now better equipped to keep electricity flowing even when the power goes off. Congressman Dale Strong presented hospital leaders $2.5 million of federal funding yesterday to buy a backup generator. Hospital leaders say their current generator is more than 50 years old and say the new one will be big enough to support hospital future growth. Find these and more stories when you download our Way 31 News app. With Way 31 News, I'm Chris Tatum.
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6: Here's your weather update from the Way 31 Storm Tracker Weather Center.
9: Mild once again this morning with temperatures in the upper 60s, lower 70s. We'll warm into the upper 70s for highs this afternoon with widespread rain becoming likely during the late morning hours and early afternoon hours and through the rest of the day as well. From the Way 31 Storm Tracker Weather Center, I'm meteorologist Amber Kulik.
4: It is 76 degrees at 10:52 a.m. here on WVNN.
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0: thinking about agreeing to a deal. There's apparently a 60-day memorandum of understanding. So we have a ceasefire that's not really a ceasefire. We had Project Freedom that ended in 36 hours. We have not a war, an excursion. And now we have a memorandum of understanding instead of a deal. I don't know what's happening. They have screwed this up in so many ways, I think. I know people don't want me to criticize Trump. He's the master deal maker. He'll figure it out in the end. I hope you're right. Maybe you will. I mean, I have to give him the benefit of the doubt. He has done some good stuff making peace deals in the past, even in his second term. So maybe it will work out. But President Trump did talk about it. Go ahead, if you can, play Trump cut one for me, Walker.
1: Is there a line that they would cross for you to go on the offensive again militarily?
2: Well, a deal that wasn't going to be good for us is the line, ultimately, because, you know, I'm playing it out and we're going to see. And that's what I do. I negotiate. They negotiate. They're very good negotiators. They're crafty. But in the end, we have all the cards.
0: Okay, and then he was asked, you know, the economic ramifications. Do you have to think about the political ramifications of all of this? Play Trump cut two.
1: I'd imagine if you could have timed things perfectly, having a conflict just in front of the midterm elections at a time like this isn't ideal. You acknowledge the high gas prices. You have consistently been willing to do the hard things, the things that your predecessor said should have been done, but they didn't have the guts to do them. You have taken them on, and Iran is a great example of that.
2: Well, you have a problem, you know, a structural problem, because you have the midterms, you have the elections. Well, that's going to go on for hundreds of years, every 2 years. So you have really a very small window. So if you wanted to play that game, then you would wait till the midterms are over. And then the following hour, you'll attack Iran because they cannot have a nuclear weapon. Most people agree with me on that. But then it gets maybe carried into, you know, the next election, whether it's a midterm or not. So you have a very short window for doing anything having to do with war. But I don't view that window. I view it, I have to do what's right.
0: So, I mean, that's good. I want him to view it in that way, that he can't just think about the political ramifications. He has to do the right thing. But I still think the right thing is going to be bombing them. There are some warning signs about this. Going to play Jack Keane. He had a good comment on this as well.
3: Yeah, well, let's, first of all, I think when you look at it, we've got to remind ourselves, you know, who are the Iranians here? And certainly the administration is very clear-eyed in who they are. In fact, I spoke to one of the negotiators earlier this week for a lengthy conversation, and there's no doubt in my mind that he's very clear-eyed in what we're dealing with here. What did we see after the 12-day war last June? The thing that got our attention and alarmed us is how they recommitted to all of their original goals. Recover nuclear program, ballistic missile acceleration, continued support for the proxies. All of that was going on, and the degree that it was going on, particularly with ballistic missiles, precipitated and was the basic reason for why we have this combined operation against the Iranians this year, beginning back in February. And we've got further evidence. So my point is, it's unlikely they're going to change, no matter what deal we put together. At the end of it, they're going to want to recover everything that they're losing and go back to their original goals. So in the deal, and our negotiators understand this, we've got to have the provisions in there to prevent as much of that as possible from happening.
0: All right, so I think he's exactly right on that. We talked about that at the beginning of the show later on as well. If you missed it, the podcast of those segments are up on the website, WVNN.com. We also had Brad Presnell, his 200th time coming on the show, talking Alabama politics. You know, the special master map stuff, the courts getting involved in all of that stuff. So we talked about that. We also talked about how crazy some of these left-wing protesters are in New Jersey outside an ICE facility where they're literally shouting for the ICE officers and cops to kill themselves. Oh, that's going to convince the Trump administration. Now they're going to take your claims seriously and everything else. It's absurd. I don't know why they think that helps them. But it's not really about changing anything. It's just about virtue signaling, as you know. So we talked about that. The legendary Will Hampton was on the show as well. We had What's Trending with Walker. Thanks to Walker for producing. Thanks to you for listening. The Vince Show is coming up next. I'll be back on Monday, the same time. See you then.
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1: This may be decision day on Lisa Brady, Fox News. President Trump posting he's holding a meeting in the White House Situation Room to make a final determination on moving forward with an Iran ceasefire deal.
2: And the Situation Room part of this is most likely because they told us at 11 o'clock he was going to be receiving the presidential daily brief, his intelligence briefing. And so they don't usually tell us exactly where that is happening, but he's able to talk to different people on secure feeds in the Situation Room that he is not able to communicate with from the Oval Office, or at least it's easier to do it from the Situation Room.
1: Fox's Peter Ducey at the White House.
2: This is definitely the closest that we have been to a deal because we have not heard from the president this thing that he says at the end that other items of less importance have been agreed to. To date, it has basically just been, these guys are giving us the runaround. We might call the bombers back in.
1: The possible deal reportedly includes a 60-day ceasefire extension, reopening the Strait of Hormuz, ending a U.S. blockade, and talks on Iran's nuclear program. But President Trump is reaffirming his demand for Iran to give up its enriched uranium. The Justice Department's new compensation fund for claims of weaponized prosecutions is blocked by a federal judge in Virginia who set a June 12th hearing. That ruling is in one of several lawsuits over that fund. New York State has new limits on local cooperation with federal immigration enforcement.
3: Our view is that I dubbed the law local cops, local crimes. I want our local police officers focused on local crimes. Responding to an auto accident or a domestic violence case or a shooting.
1: Democratic Governor Kathy Hochul insisting that does not make New York a sanctuary for criminals, signing bills that also include a ban on masks for all law enforcement in the state, and judicial warrants will be required for immigration officials to enter sensitive areas, including schools. 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
1: Senate Democrats are demanding answers from the FBI director about a reported snorkeling trip in Hawaii.
5: The top Senate Democrat, Chuck Schumer, is asking the Justice Department's Inspector General, as well as FBI Director Kash Patel, about whether government resources were used during a snorkeling trip in Hawaii. In a letter to Justice Department officials, Schumer, along with Senate Democrats Dick Durbin and Mazie Hirono, are demanding a detailed list of all personal travel taken since Patel was confirmed. The Associated Press reported Patel participated in what was described as a VIP snorkel around the USS Arizona during an event coordinated by the military last year. At the White House, Jared Halpern, Fox News.
1: There's good news from a cave rescue in Laos. Divers safely evacuating the first of five local villagers who've been trapped in a cave by floodwaters for more than a week. Workers from Laos and Thailand posting video of the rescue. Divers found those five villagers on Wednesday and had pumped out water to begin the rescues. Two other villagers remain missing. A woman dressed like the Wendy's logo turns red hair into green savings.
6: Held between National Hamburger Day and World Redhead Day, Wendy's brought dozens of redheads to New York City for a look-alike contest celebrating the chain's famous namesake. And yes, the real Wendy Thomas, daughter of founder Dave Thomas, was there to judge the competition. Contestants showed off Wendy-inspired outfits, created social media posts in the brand's signature style, and even performed original commercials. One standout redhead named Jennifer from Ohio took home the top prize, free Dave's single burgers for a year and bragging rights. Not bad for a day's work in pigtails. Matt Murphy, Fox News.
1: A record rally on Wall Street. The Dow topping 51,000 right now, up 368 points. I'm Lisa Brady, Fox News.
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0: BNN. Rising from the heart of the swamp, a beacon of truth is casting its light. From sea to shining sea, The Vince Show. Here's Vince Colonnaise.
9: All right, 844-484-3872, 844-4 the USA. That is the way to join us today. From coast to coast, from sea to shining sea, get in here on the program. A busy one to start today. With breaking news, the President of the United States in the Situation Room at the White House right now, surrounded by all of those fancy screens, telecommunications equipment, military advisors, as he is contemplating signing off on a big deal, at least the beginnings of one, with the Iranian regime. The President just saying within the last hour on Truth Social that he was en route to that Situation Room. And here's what he's... here's what he's offered us in terms of the never-ending transparency of the Trump administration. He says the following: Iran must agree that they will never have a nuclear weapon or bomb. The Hormuz Strait must be immediately open. No tolls for unrestricted shipping traffic in both directions. All water mines, bombs, if any, will be terminated. We have removed, through detonation, numerous such mines with our great underwater minesweepers. Iran will complete the immediate removal and or detonation of any mines that are left, which will not be many. Ships caught in the strait due to our amazing and unprecedented naval blockade, which will now be lifted. You hear that? He says it's being lifted. May start the process of heading home. Say hello to your wives, husbands, parents, and families from me, your favorite president. He's even in these serious statements, he's always the consummate comedian. The enriched material, sometimes referred to as nuclear dust, by the president, which is buried deep underground with virtually collapsed mountains caused by our powerful B-2 bomber attack 11 months ago, sitting on top of it, will be unearthed by the United States, which it is agreed is the only country, along with China, with the mechanical capability of doing so, in close coordination and conjunction with the Islamic Republic of Iran, plus the International Atomic Energy Agency, and destroyed. No money will be exchanged until further notice. Other items of far less importance have been agreed to. I will be meeting now in the Situation Room to make a final determination. Thank you for your attention to this matter, President Donald J. Trump. Now, Jim, if I was a betting man, I would say he's about to sign off on this deal. I think.
10: Yes!
9: I think so. That's either a yes of enthusiasm, a yes of agreement. You know, either way, that's a yes. Thank you for that. But the president is clearly on the verge of signing off on this deal. Now, could things change? Yeah, absolutely. President Trump will change his position from time to time at a moment's notice, depending on the conditions and whether or not he really believes the Iranians are going to honor anything about this. I have told you all week, before you even begin to panic, first of all, keep cool, my babies. Before you even begin to panic that Iran is somehow going to pull the wool over the eyes of this guy, of President Trump, this dealmaker, the only way they get access to anything is if they give us what we want. That includes with a signed-off memorandum of understanding. They have to give us what we want. What do we want? The Strait of Hormuz to be open. We want nukes to go away. No more enriched nuclear material in Iran, and no more enrichment of nuclear material in Iran. But Vince, what about the ballistic missile program? I'm glad you asked about that. You want to know about the ballistic missile program? It's virtually non-existent now. We have destroyed the ballistic missile capacity of Iran at glorious levels. Glorious levels. You know where they were before? Previously, prior to this war, prior to us moving to strike Iran and its leadership and its military and its weapons development, they were developing over 100 ballistic missiles a month. 100 ballistic missiles a month, creating massive stockpiles. In fact, the predicate to us going in, as Secretary of State Marco Rubio so eloquently described, was the fact that they were building that ballistic missile stockpile to untenable levels, to a level at which it would have been very, very difficult. In fact, the math would have been entirely different if we had tried to stop this time next year. The ballistic missile shield was designed to protect the development of their nuclear program, and we couldn't let that happen. That is the timing that the Trump administration used to take these strikes. So what have we done? Well, we've destroyed their missile production capacity. Whereas they were at over 100 a month before, they are now down between, you ready for the big numbers? 0 to 5. 0 to 5 per month. They're producing nothing in terms of their ballistic missiles. We've destroyed their production capacity. So if that is in any way your concern, which it should be, good news. We've obliterated their ability to produce ballistic missiles. It's wonderful. So now the president is trying to figure out, what do we do next? How do we get the nuclear material out of the country? And we get this indication this morning that the United States is going to handle this. We're not going to hand it off to Russia. We're not going to hand it off to China. It's not going to be handed off to some adversary who's going to arrange a backroom deal with Iran in order to preserve the enriched uranium stockpile and then quietly shepherd it back into the country. That's not going to be the way this works. President Trump is in charge of this process. He's going to remove it, and he just said he's going to destroy it. And you also hear that he's got the International Atomic Energy Agency involved, which means there have been a lot of moving parts that have already been underway, some of which have been out of sight, a lot of which has been out of sight of the public, but definitely right there sitting on the Resolute desk for the President of the United States. So now he's meeting in this important Situation Room at the White House. Now, why is that? Why is it in the Situation Room and not inside the Oval Office? Why is it not in the White House residence? Why is it not in some other location? I would venture a guess that this is a meeting that's not only being handled in person at the White House, but has virtual attendees as well, that he's bringing in voices from around the planet, the kinds of people he needs to talk to, to finalize the beginnings of this deal. Now, this is not the grand signature. This will not be whatever is agreed to today. If this heads the way that all of us kind of expect at this hour, this is not the final deal with Iran. This isn't. This is a memorandum of understanding. It's the beginnings of a process to remove all of that enriched nuclear material. This is going to take 1 to 2 months by some of the projections from the Trump administration. And then hopefully at the conclusion of it, if we get the Iranians to behave, we can move towards a level that we can actually start to release some of the sanctions because we reward them for their good and compliant behavior with the demands of the president of the United States. That's how this works. So we'll see. We'll see what happens here. At the end of that, then you might get a big signature, a big signing ceremony with the president of the United States. But we're not there yet. We have a ways to go. Now, yesterday, J.D. Vance was asked about all this. He's of course, the vice president of the United States. He was standing on a tarmac yesterday, and he was asked about the president contemplating this. And we got confirmation that it is happening. The president is indeed considering this signature. Here's what the vice president said.
10: Well, I think it's hard to say exactly when or if the president is going to sign the MOU. We're going back and forth on a couple of language points. I do think that we've made a lot of progress here. It's very clear that I think the Iranians, they want a deal, and they want to open the Straits of Hormuz. We want them to open the Straits of Hormuz. There are a couple of issues on the nuclear stuff, the highly enriched stockpile, and also the question of enrichment. So, you know, we're going back and forth with them. We do think they're negotiating, at least so far, in good faith, and we're making some progress. Hopefully, we'll continue to make progress. The president will be in a position where he can endorse the agreement, but obviously, that's still TBD.
9: That's TBD. So that was so we had a lot of news headlines yesterday saying the president's considering it, the president's considering it. Then we actually got on the record confirmation from the vice president of the United States. And here we are with the president posting this to Truth Social. Now, what's the next step here? Do we hear from the president today? Does he go to Truth Social again? Well, we don't know. We don't know. Only he knows that. Only he knows that. We'll find out soon enough what he's up to. I can tell you that, Jim, I don't know if I mentioned this to you, our very own Reagan Reese, the White House correspondent for the Daily Caller, my White House correspondent, she's present there at the White House today. She's on what we call pull duty. In other words, she is the print reporter responsible for handling all of the print media today. And so the way that the pull works is each of the news outlets rotate who would get access to small events. And in the event that the president pulls a couple of reporters into, say, the Oval Office over the course of the next 3 hours, if that happens, well, Reagan will be there. Reagan could be one of the people right there to get one of the first questions into the president of the United States about this today. So we will have great access today as this story develops. And if they do ink a deal, well, keep an eye on the stock market. Things are going to be very interesting because you're going to suddenly see a lot of economic activity today. And those oil prices are going to really start dropping, which is good news for the rest of us. There's a lot more to get to. We'll do it ahead on The Vince Show.
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18: Right about it with Iran. Iran is very much intent. They want very much to make a deal. So far, they haven't gotten there. We're not satisfied with it, but now we will be. We will be either that or we'll have to just finish the job. But their Navy is gone, as I've said 1,000 times. Their Navy is gone. Their Air Force is gone. Everything's gone, and they're negotiating on fumes. But we'll see what happens. Maybe we have to go back and finish it. Maybe we don't. Right now, I mean, you can speak to Steve Witkoff and Jared. They're doing a good job. But right now, I think it looks like they want to just make a deal. They want to. I don't think they have a choice.
9: I don't think they have a choice. I mean, that's a great expression. They're negotiating on fumes. I love that. That's a great way to describe it. By the way, the oil prices are dropping right now. West Texas Intermediate oil prices, CNBC reports, down more than 2% to $86.73 a barrel. Brent crude prices, which is the international benchmark, also fell more than 2% today to $91.61 per barrel. And in fact, it's been a big drop this month as the United States and Iran have seem to be coming closer to a deal. A 17% drop so far this month. And we will see. Now, remember, you may see some of these claims that, oh, Iran just said they're going to keep their enriched material. So I don't know. What does that mean? How can you say there's going to be a deal? Again, keep cool, my babies. Keep cool. Because some of this is the IRGC running its mouth. And so here's one of the core questions we have that I have for sure, which is, how can we get assurances that the more pragmatic people the administration thinks they've identified with the Iranian government can keep the lid on the lunatics at the IRGC? Because what good is a peace deal if you've got military components of your government who are constantly popping off, dropping mines in the strait, throwing, what do they call them, one-way attack drones? What's a one-way attack drone? That's a weird way. How about a kamikaze drone? That's how I would describe a one-way attack drone, meaning it's not returning. It's just attacking. Yeah. You got to contain that. Because if you don't contain that, you don't have a peace deal. If you've got war, you don't have peace. You see what I'm saying? It's like, you don't have to be George Orwell to figure this out. If you've got war, you don't have peace. So getting a lid on the IRGC is a very big thing. But the IRGC, they're the ones who are trying to upend this deal. They're the ones who constantly are trying to drop the mines. They're throwing the attack drones. They're making these claims in the media that, nope, we're not giving up any enriched anything. We're pursuing nukes no matter what you say. Those guys are dedicated to destroying the deal. So what has the president done? He's built this coalition in the Middle East, getting the Saudis, UAE, all of these countries, Kuwait, working together to say, okay, how can we bring pressure to bear on the Iranians, get them to the table to settle up for a deal? The Pakistanis, Oman, all of them. And then, of course, what comes next? The president said on Truth Social this week, he wants all these guys to sign the Abraham Accords. Wants everybody. We've got a couple of these countries already have. He wants to add to that list. He wants Abraham Accords all the way around the Middle East. So each of these countries recognizes Israel, don't seek to undermine or destroy it, protects its existence in the Middle East, and then cool down the region together with Israel. Imagine that deal. Early in the president's political career, I remember this back in 2016 when he would talk about this. First of all, when he came down that golden escalator, he said Iran can't have a nuclear weapon. On the very same day that he was saying that we need to secure our border and we need to stop all of the rapists and murderers from coming across it. Remember that? The media was outraged that he appropriately identified the gaps in our sovereignty, the vulnerabilities to our country. On that very same day, he said Iran can't have a nuclear weapon. He's dedicated to stopping that. And throughout that campaign, the 2016 campaign, I remember him talking about striking a deal in the Middle East. And he said that would be the biggest deal that anyone's ever negotiated. That he goes, I've done a lot of deals. That would be the biggest one anyone's ever negotiated. You know, how many years have we seen what people call the Arab-Israeli conflict, the mayhem in the Middle East? Now, for so many decades. And well before that, President Trump's view is, look, if God put me on this earth to do anything, it's to negotiate deals that improve humanity's hand. And I'm going to try and do it here. If I can do it, then I'm going to pull it off. That's what he's working on right now. I wouldn't distrust him at all in this process. I would trust him as he handles this. There's a reason he hasn't signed off at any other point prior to this. There's a reason it took until today for him to say, we're very near the next phase of negotiations. It's not a final deal. This is not cutting checks. It's not emptying out banks across D.C., Maryland, and Virginia, and then sending pallets of cash so that the Iranians can fund Hezbollah and Hamas to commit acts of terrorism. That was the Obama way. We rejected the Obama way. We got rid of the Obama way. We said, hell with the Obama way. We keep voting for Donald Trump so that he can manage these very high-stakes negotiations. And as we speak, he's in the Situation Room handling it right now, which means as this show barrels forward, We expect to have breaking news. We'll see. They might have a long conversation in that Situation Room, but however long it is, we'll give you the details all ahead on The Vince Show.
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2: Platform. Fox News, I'm Gianna Gelosi. President Donald Trump says he's holding a White House situation room meeting to make a final determination on moving forward with a deal to extend the Iran ceasefire.
3: In a social media post, President Trump says Iran must agree to never have a nuclear weapon and immediately reopen the Strait of Hormuz with no tolls. The U.S. would end a naval blockade, preventing access to Iranian ports. And he says the U.S. would unearth Iran's highly enriched uranium to have it destroyed.
2: That's Fox's Jared Halpern. A temporary order from a federal judge in Virginia blocks any payments from a nearly $1.8 billion Justice Department compensation fund that was set up to pay out settlements to individuals accusing the Biden administration of investigating or prosecuting them for political purposes. A judge has set a June 12th hearing about whether or not to extend her order. America's listening to Fox News.
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9: funny. Jill Biden, the fake doctor, is getting a lot of attention this week because she's doing interviews, once again, lying about her husband's mental condition. I've never seen him like that before. Just that one debate night, I think he was having a stroke. A stroke? You thought he was having a stroke? Isn't it weird that she didn't intervene when she thought her husband was having a stroke? Let him burn. President Trump posted to Truth Social this week. He said Jill Biden, he was commenting on this because how can he resist? Jill Biden is now out there finally admitting that she did not know what went wrong with Sleepy Joe during our spectacular and highly rated 2024 presidential debate where Joe, I'm going to miss President Trump's debates. I really am. Where Joe was not exactly performing to the highest level of debate standards. She said that she thought he was having a stroke and various other really bad things, and yet never rushed onto the stage to help her troubled husband, as any good wife would do. The only thing she failed to mention was how well I was doing prior to his near total collapse. In other words, as many have asked, did my strong performance in that debate cause him to plain and simple choke, leading to his ignominious defeat, or were other reasons the cause? Nobody else knows the answer to that, but I do, says President Trump. I love that. So the president has reframed this. It's not merely Joe's, failing body and mind. It was President Trump's incredible performance that flattened Joe Biden in that debate. Jim, this may be one of the few times where I say I think the president might be giving himself a little too much credit here because I just think it was obvious. Like, Joe came into that debate. The guy can't think. And then we all got to witness it yet again. It was one of many occasions that we saw this, and all of those occasions reveal to us that Jill is lying about the idea that that Joe was somehow with it. I mean, it's all ridiculous. Remember, Jill had a spokesman by the name of Michael LaRosa. He was working for her. The first lady has her own spokesman, and that guy's name was Michael LaRosa. These days, is LaRosa a Fox News contributor, Jim? Is that what he does? I think he's on Fox a lot. They interview him a lot. But he's one of the guys who's come out from the Biden administration, and I think he thinks that, like, and probably rightfully so, that insofar as he can preserve his career going forward, he should probably be a little bit more honest about what's happening, what happened in the Biden era. And here he is kind of knocking Jill for trying to reinvent reality. Listen to him.
10: I think with this first clip, it has received so much backlash. It's been met with hostility, with more resentment from Democrats, with more skepticism. And I don't know why the team allowed her to be so exposed in a way that was going to generate harsher criticism about her, because she's saying...
9: Okay, now this he's buck passing. This is on her, Michael. This is not on the team. It's on her. She's the one who made the decision to lie when she opened her mouth, and she's been doing that for a long time.
10: Different things. And if she did feel like he was having a medical incident or that he was having a stroke...
9: That's the key.
10: Look, Jill Biden chased a priest, a Catholic priest, out of the hospital when he was in the they were trying to give him the last rites. She got in between a...
9: By the way, when I heard that, I was like, wait, what is he talking about? Did we miss this? Was this... Somebody tried to give him last rites while he was president? No, this goes back to the 80s. This is when he had the brain aneurysm, and they called a priest in to try and administer last rites, and she reportedly chased the priest away, which, don't do that. Look, can I just offer some general life advice? Even if your loved one is going to make it, and you're pretty confident of it, never turn away a chance for prayer. Never turn away a chance. Like, why'd you run him out? Like, he was... What, was he coming in to do an exorcism? No, don't. Like, don't chase him away.
10: Protesters and the president twice on the campaign. She's not somebody to just sit there if something's wrong. She knows when something's wrong with her husband. So I'm surprised that they decided to kind of write a new narrative and open her up to so much criticism.
9: Come on, Michael. You're not surprised. You're not surprised. They were constantly trying to spin us. They're constantly trying to spin us. Again, what he's engaged in is he's trying to soften the landing for what is so obviously absurd. It's so dishonest. And he's like, oh, it's just awful that the team exposed her to this. She did this.
11: Can I raise a point?
9: Yeah, raise it.
11: So this was her first interview on a book tour, correct?
9: The first one I've seen.
11: Okay, so where does she go from here on the tour? Because you've already just blatantly lied you can't change your story now that it's officially out there as your first interview for the book tour.
9: You got to spend all your time with people who are going to cover up for your lies. You got to go see, you got to sit down with Jen Psaki. You got to sit down with like Katie Couric or something. You got to, you have to, now it's not like, this is like shooting fish in a barrel, Jim. I mean, you could pick, there's a lot of people who would compliantly conduct that interview in a way that elides past the obvious lies she's telling here. And I expect that that's probably going to continue.
10: And backlash from advisors who are speaking on blind quotes, who are there saying she's rewriting history.
12: So.
9: Yeah. All right. So that's La Rosa. That was Jill Biden's former spokesman trying to work that muscle again to try and offer an explanation for the insanity that's coming out of her mouth this week. You know, as we were ending our program yesterday, CBS had released another clip that I shared with you, but I'll just remind you of it. This is Jill being cornered by the soft-spoken and slightly skeptical CBS reporter she's sitting with, who's like, really? You didn't ever see this? And Jill says, well, I mean, you look at him, it's the essence of Joe.
13: Did you ever see signs that he was falling into cognitive decline?
14: No.
13: Truly.
14: No.
13: I mean, people were saying he wasn't the same Joe Biden.
14: Well, I don't think that's true. He was the same, the essence of the same Joe Biden, but.
9: Okay. Hold on a second. I think the beginning of this clip, what was the question?
13: Did you ever see signs that he was falling into cognitive decline?
14: No.
9: She says no. And then the woman's like, well, wait a second. He's not the same guy. And she's like, well, he was the essence of Joe Biden. Oh, I'm so sorry. The answer to the first question was yes, that he was a husk of his former self. That's your actual answer. The essence of Joe Biden is a euphemism for he's a thin husk of what he once used to be. That's what she's saying. And she's dressing it up as nicely as she can. Well, he's the essence of Joe. Even in this interview, again, La Rosa comes out and he's like, well, the team really, you know, they really made a mistake by putting her out here like this. No, she's the one who's lying. She has agency. I don't know about you, Jim, but I know Jim. Actually, Jim's a feminist like I am. We believe that women have agency. We're big believers in the fact that women have agency. And I happen to think that Jill Biden has agency. I'm not going to rob her of agency by saying that somebody else is responsible for the words that are coming out of her mouth. No, she's responsible, and she's lying. She's lying. And it takes barely any pushback to expose that. She's like, really? And she's like, well, he was the essence of Joe. The essence of Joe. Jim, what are we dealing with? The essence of Joe?
11: I think it's a new product that's come out recently. I just found it yesterday. Filled up the car with gas, and I saw this product.
9: Tell me about it.
11: It's called The Essence of Joe.
15: You're ready for that special night, and you want to make sure you hit just the right mood. You need...
14: The Essence of Joe Biden.
15: Nothing will strike the right chord better than that smell of tapioca, mothballs, and sauerkraut. Better than...
14: The essence of Joe Biden.
15: So if you're ready to move in and sniff that special someone, causing major cringe and discomfort as you invade their space, make sure you have
14: The Essence of Joe Biden.
15: Available at your local convenience store right next to the Christmas tree car deodorizers.
9: The Ode to Joe. You know something? I don't actually need to sample that. Don't bother. I get a feeling I would be disgusted by it. Have you seen the children recoil at it? The essence of Joe. The number of poor children who had to like literally reel back as he got too close to them. Whoa, too much. Way too much. The essence of Joe. I'm glad they're doing this during the midterms. They should. Can she write another? Say that again. What was
16: Don't
9: that?
16: Sniff him.
9: Don't sniff him. Yeah. Was that somebody? Oh, somebody yelled that to Joe, right? I forgot about that. That's a great one. I'm glad they're doing it during election season, though. Isn't that fun? Jill should write another book. And by the way, she didn't write this book. Somebody else wrote it. But they should release another book with Jill and or Joe's name on it going right into the 2028 presidential election. Wouldn't that be great? This is perfect timing. Because Democrats don't even know what to do with it. They're like, crap, we were trying to get this behind us. You know, the last thing we want to talk about is Joe Biden. Every time the whole country is reminded of Joe Biden, they're reminded of why they voted for Trump in such record numbers. So, yes, please, please, please keep giving us Biden books. They're so well-timed. This is perfect for us. Really funny. It's just super crazy. Also, what happened to his stage 4 cancer? You remember this? Like, it was this massive story. Right after he was done being president, we got the news conveniently timed to after the presidency was over so that nobody knew about that he had this. What it sounded like terminal cancer. It sounded really terrible. They said he's got stage 4 cancer. It came out. And then we've heard nothing. Were there any questions about this in the CBS interview? Do we know? I haven't seen a single clip.
12: No.
9: Are we confident of that, or are you just playing the soundbite? I don't know. I would assume that
11: she
9: would ask.
11: I haven't heard anybody ask him. I would think that would have been news. How's his cancer? How's he responding to treatment? You know, I haven't heard a question like that.
9: You would think. I mean, the whole concept, you're sitting with the first lady, the former first lady, that it would be kind of a lifestyle interview, especially on the issue of, you know, is the president, the former president doing okay? How's his treatment going? Obviously, that story was, in many ways, it was really about the cover-up of Biden's health. Because you don't just find out that he's got stage 4 cancer the day after he leaves the presidency. Hey, this random coincidence, we found out on January 21st that he has stage 4 cancer. Like, are you serious right now? The president of the United States has a more active medical team than almost any human being on the planet. They're constantly hovering over and around the president to make sure that he's okay. It's kind of important to the continuity of government, don't you think, and our national security. He's got a big medical team at the White House. In fact, you heard from President Trump talking recently about this renovation they have going on at the East Wing. One of the components is the hospital that they have built underground. They have a whole medical operation dedicated to the president, no doubt with like an operating room and all of the medical equipment necessary to attend to the president of the United States. Everybody missed this? What kind of doctor did we have? Was Dr. Jill in charge of the medicine at the White House? How did they miss stage 4 cancer? And then we're not getting any updates on the guy? Nothing? Does anybody else find this completely bizarre? It's super weird. But you stay. I hope she stays on the book tour. I hope she stays. Even if she sits down with Circle Backy Jen Psaki, it's fine. We'll keep our eyes on all of the clips that come out from the Jill Biden book tour, because every time she opens her mouth, the DNC cringes every time. And I couldn't be happier about that. More ahead on The Vince Show.
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Don't worry, I'm refreshing Truth Social a lot. The president's sitting in the Situation Room, you know, and is working on this Iran deal. So we're keeping our eyes on that. Coming up today, we got a lot of things to get to. One thing that is driving me absolutely crazy is the left's ongoing terror attacks on the country. We're watching as the immigration facility in New Jersey continues to be under nightly siege by these lunatics, which I've told you before, and I was saying earlier this week, it doesn't matter how many people we deport, how visible the deportations are, how aggressive the Trump administration is. You know something? President Trump could stop deporting everybody today.

0: arrested six of them. Okay, that's not a great message. That's awful. We arrested 6% of the rioters. What about the rest of them? Now, Mark Wayne Mullen, the DHS secretary, says this is a problem because local police refuse to help our officers. No doubt at the orders of the Democrat officials who run the police department in that area. But that's not acceptable. There's no American who cares about their country, who cares about the well-being of their community, who cares about reestablishing peace and law and order. There's nobody who thinks that that's acceptable. So we're going to need better answers than, well, at least we arrested six. No, that's no good. Not at all. And in fact, some of the video footage that I saw this morning on social media of Antifa rioters moving garbage in the vicinity of the ICE facility to try and blockade it. That was from Nick Sorter. Nick is going to join us today on the program. He'll join us in the third hour. I look forward to chatting with Nick. I want to get an update from him on what he's seeing. Nick, every time Nick goes out, he imperils himself too, because the left, what they do is they document the independent journalists, the conservative journalists who go out there, and then they menace them. They threaten them. So I don't know what Nick's dealing with out there, but he's got a bunch of these rabid lunatics who are all going out there and causing chaos night after night after night. We have to crack down on this. And in fact, if you remember, the Trump administration back in October announced that they have launched full-blown financial investigations into the guts of Antifa. Who's funding all of this? It's one thing to see these street urchins and their masks and their uniforms and their ridiculous, you know, sticks and stones and the nonsense that they're doing out there. It's one thing to see that. It's another to take down the leadership structure of this organization. It's another to go after the funding. It's another to destroy the organizational forces behind this lawlessness. And we just got a major update on that from the Treasury Department yesterday, thanks to our White House correspondent. I've got so much more to get to. I'll share it with you all ahead on this edition of The Vince Show.
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6: They're in the Situation Room. I'm Lisa Brady, Fox News. President Trump meeting with advisors to make a final determination on whether to move forward on a proposed deal with Iran.
7: In a social media post, President Trump says Iran must agree to never have a nuclear weapon and immediately reopen the Strait of Hormuz with no tolls. The U.S. would end a naval blockade, preventing access to Iranian ports. And he says the U.S. would unearth Iran's highly enriched uranium to have it destroyed. In addition, President

0: Trump says no money would be exchanged until further notice.
1: Fox's Jared Halpern at the White House. Iran is seeking sanctions relief as part of a deal and publicly rejects some of the president's key demands. There's hope on Wall Street, though, the Dow topping 51K for the first time as U.S. oil prices sink under $87 a barrel. Former U.S. Attorney General Pam Bondi reportedly refusing to answer some questions on the president's involvement in the release of the Jeffrey Epstein files, while also defending the administration's actions in closed-door testimony to a House panel. Oversight Committee Chair James Comer telling reporters earlier,
2: "The government has failed the survivors. There's no question about that. And that dates back five presidential administrations."
1: Comer has said the committee will release a transcript of the Bondi interview. A man who sold deadly substances by mail pleads guilty in Canada.
3: Kenneth Law admits in Newmarket, Ontario court that he sold lethal substances online to people who used them to end their own lives, pleading guilty to counseling or aiding suicide in a deal where Canadian prosecutors dropped 14 murder charges against Law. Sentencing is set for September. Police in Canada and around the world have been investigating more than 100 suicides linked to Law.
1: Fox's Jeff Benasso. Assisted suicide is legal in Canada, but it's limited to certain patients and with help from a doctor. Otherwise, it's illegal to recommend or aid suicide. 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
1: Election results in Mexico can be thrown out over foreign interference under a constitutional amendment passed by the Mexican Senate.
5: The Senate vote was 85-42 in favor of the constitutional amendment adding foreign interference as a reason to annul election results in Mexico. The lower house approved it the day before. It defines foreign interference as illicit financing, propaganda, the systematic dissemination of misinformation, digital manipulation, and the intervention of foreign governments or agencies. Opponents say it's too broad and could be used to challenge and overturn legitimate election results. Mexico's president, Claudia Sheinbaum's party, controls both houses of Congress and helped elect most judges. She says the risk of foreign election interference is real and cites the U.S. embassy having funneled money to a Mexican anti-corruption organization that sometimes endorses candidates. Chris Foster, Fox News.
1: And to become binding, that amendment needs to be ratified by more than half of Mexico's state legislatures. A federal judge in Virginia is blocking the Justice Department's new compensation fund for people claiming political prosecutions, setting a June 12th hearing in one of several lawsuits arguing the fund is illegal. A former college basketball star continues to make a mark early in her pro career.
6: When her most remarkable basketball career will end one day, Caitlin Clark will likely be like the NBA's LeBron James, the holder of nearly every record in WNBA history.
7: For Clark, the quick pass, whips it right to Cunningham. 500 career assists for Caitlin Clark, the fastest to do it in WNBA history.
6: On Prime Video Thursday, Caitlin Clark, who holds the WNBA record for the most assists in one season, as well as in an individual game, shattered Sue Bird's record Thursday for the fastest player in the 30 years of the WNBA to reach 500 career assists. It took Bird 82 games, Clark only 59.
1: Fox's Jared Max, the former University of Iowa star, also the league's fastest to reach 1,000 career points. And Lisa Brady, this is Fox News.
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11: Don it. 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
12: All right, 844-484-3872, 844-4-THE-USA. That's the way to join us today, from coast to coast, from sea to shining sea. You and I are speaking on a day with, once again, a lot of breaking news. Of course, it's the Trump administration, the President of the United States, as we speak, in the Situation Room at the White House, working out whether or not he's going to sign off on a memorandum of understanding with the Iranian regime to begin the process of denuclearizing that country, opening up the Strait of Hormuz, getting everything back up and running. That would be big news for the global economy, the American people, and for solving a recalcitrant problem that so many administrations have failed to deal with, the president attempting to deal with it now, and giving us some very hopeful signs on Truth Social. As I was sharing with you in the first hour, we do have our White House correspondent present right now. She's handling the pool today, the print pool, which means she will be given some of that coveted access today to some of the most important events perhaps in our history. We'll see what happens. That's Reagan Reese. So keep your ears with us today as this breaking news transpires. Meanwhile, in the United States, we're trying to deal with fraud, right? We got a lot of fraudsters. You know, you look at a place like Minnesota, all these Somali fraudsters who have been stealing money from the American people. And normal people are done with this crap. I'm tired of working and then having the money that's being confiscated from my paycheck be stolen by foreigners who I didn't invite into the country in the first place. What an insult to the people of this country who work hard just to have their money taken away from them, which means these are hours of your life that you're not going to get back, that were straight up stolen from you. How disgraceful. How insulting. This administration is making an effort to fix this problem, and they've identified that it's happening at a massive scale. Hundreds of billions of dollars a year. We're talking trillions of dollars a decade being stolen that they've identified. They've begun to crack down at an epic level, going to places like Minnesota, announcing prosecutions, securing convictions, ordering prison sentences, recouping some of that money to the extent that they can, opening up efforts in places like California and a whole bunch of other states across our country. And this effort is led by the Vice President of the United States, J.D. Vance, a real vice president, not like that phony baloney moron who occupied the office before he got there. Kamala Harris, what a joke. The front runner right now for the Democrat nomination for president in 2028. JD leads a great team, and he's got an assistant attorney general by the name of Colin McDonald, who reports directly to him as the United States Justice Department handles this stuff. It's a very different arrangement. We've never seen this before. It's a new position and a new arrangement, and it's so badly needed. Colin McDonald was just on the Fox News channel, and he was describing how badly this fraud has been devastating the country and the kind of fight that they're now engaged in. Here's the good assistant attorney general.
13: It's really the worst of the worst kind of conduct that we encounter, which is people who prey on the elderly, the sick, and the needy. They take their money, but they also steal their identities. They steal their personal information to make it appear as though those sick and needy and elderly are, in fact, their patients.
12: We saw this in Los Angeles. In fact, a CBS reporter, to their credit, covered it about a month or so ago. You remember this, Jim, where the CBS reporter goes out and he's playing tennis with an old woman, an elderly woman, a seasoned American woman. And he's playing tennis with her, and he's talking about she's in great health. And you can tell there she is, volleying a tennis ball back and forth. And he describes that what's happened is that she had her identity stolen. Her Medicare number was stolen. It was being used to claim that she was dying in hospice. She's not in hospice. She's playing tennis with a CBS reporter. What the hell is going on? Her identity was stolen by fraudsters. They get a hold of her Medicare number. They file it with the government. They claim she's in hospice. And so when she went to seek different medical attention, like normal medical attention for a seasoned and healthy and tennis-playing woman of her age, they said, wait a second, sorry, you're in hospice. She said, what? I'm in hospice? What's going on? She and American taxpayers are being robbed blind. That's what's happening. Colin McDonald and company are tackling it. This has been going on for a long time. And especially these Democrats, they've just been letting it happen. But far too many government leaders have allowed this to happen until now.
13: And then they bill the taxpayer for services that they do not render to those patients. It's very egregious conduct. These are not paperwork crimes that we're after. These are crimes that affect our communities, that affect the most vulnerable among us. Mm-hmm. And that's what we are devoted more now than ever before to solving and to stamping out.
12: I really hate people who do this. I really have a deep loathing for people who do this, who steal from taxpayers, who hurt the elderly, who exploit them. But there's a special place in hell for people who are old people. I'm convinced of it. It is really sickening. And this happens a lot in California, especially when it comes to stealing tax dollars and stealing votes. Have you noticed? Stealing tax dollars and stealing votes. They go to the elderly and then they exploit them in order to enrich themselves, in order to help Democrats get elected in fraudulent means. Democrats have an entire operation in California dedicated to what they call ballot harvesting. It's legal in California, but it is so cruel what they do. I don't care if it's legal. It's completely unethical. They go into old folks' homes, and then they round up elderly patients who have relatively limited capacity in this late stage in their life to be able to handle these kinds of dynamic decisions, and they force them into voting. They get them to register to vote for the Democrats. They take their ballots. They hand-deliver them. It's disgusting. It's completely disgusting. And yet this is how Democrats keep the machine alive. Rather than make a case, it's like, what, are they really having a real conversation with, like, okay, well, here are the policies the Democrats believe in. Here's why you should vote for Democrats. It's not what this is at all. It's coercion among some of the most vulnerable Americans in the country. It's gross. It's super gross. So Colin McDonald is tackling this and giving routine updates directly to the Vice President of the United States and the President of the United States. J.D. Vance said this week at the cabinet meeting, we heard him say that one of the great things about the president is he'll visit with President Trump and he'll say, Mr. President, I need you to be involved because we need a presidential authority to. And the president will pause him and goes, what is this for? He'll just stop him and go, what is this for? And J.D. Vance will say, for the anti-fraud task force. And he goes, whatever it is, do it. Done. Done. So you have J.D. Vance taking it to the highest level, the president immediately signing off on presidential authorities. Whatever you need, go for it. Like having that. And when it comes to prosecuting fraud, it's not enough to go after the fraudsters. I don't care how many toothless Somalis you put in front of me and say, hey, we busted this guy. That's great. I'm glad you're taking out people who are robbing from American citizens. But I need the government officials who allowed this to happen, who enabled this to happen, who collaborated to make this happen. I need them busted too. And Todd Blanche, the Attorney General of the United States, was just on in producer Jim's neck of the woods. Apparently he was in Texas because he was on set with Will Kane, who apparently is in Texas. Right, Jim? He's in Texas.
14: Yeah, he's in this area right here.
12: Yeah, we're not giving up any secrets. I think he brags about being in Texas. It turns out people in Texas love bragging about Texas, which is great. Here's Todd Blanche describing the fact that the president has given him a mission to bust people at every level. Nobody's above the law, and that includes Democrat government officials.
15: So here's how we talk about accountability. We talk about arrests. We talk about prosecutions. We talk about jail sentences. And that's what we're doing at the Department of Justice. We're working with inspector generals, FBI, DHS, and HSI agents. And just a few examples. A jury convicted a Florida man of over $8 billion in Medicare fraud just last week. There was a man sentenced in Minnesota to 41 years in prison for fraud. And these cases are fraud of the worst kind. Fraud against our most needy, or the people who deserve the money the most. Children who need money for their lunches when they're at school. Elderly who are having all kinds of medical procedures done in their name when they're not even asking for them. And this is money coming from the federal government. It's your tax dollars. It's my tax dollars. The only way we can hold them accountable is by putting them in jail.
16: Does that include politicians? Well, I know that we're in the investigative process, and I know that your answer to me probably will be you need to let the investigation play out. But if this lands, and this can be proven, that politicians were in some way culpable, overseeing it, negligent in some way, political accountability just isn't enough for the American people.
15: That's consistent with the president's absolute directive to his Department of Justice. There, it does not matter if you're a politician or if you're a fraudster from Somalia. We cannot tolerate it. And Governor Waltz is a great example. He has done nothing but sue us. Okay, sue the Department of Justice for trying to get records to understand the fraud happening in his state. Okay, so that is his reaction to us trying to save the government's money and recover against fraudsters is filing lawsuits against us.
12: I'm in the tea leaf reading business. I try to figure out what's going to happen next. Do you think it's a coincidence that the Attorney General of the United States just invoked the name of Tampon Tim Walz in that interview? Is that just a weird coincidence? Because...
17: no.
12: It kind of feels like there's a reason he brought this guy's name up. Obviously, he's one of the most theatrical expressions, truly theatrical. Have you seen that guy on stage? Theatrical expressions of a Democrat official who's enabled fraud in his state. What a joke. He's like, well, we've been trying to catch it. What do you mean you've been trying to catch it? Catch what? Catch the taxpayer dollar and hand it to fraudsters? You haven't been trying to catch anything. You've been letting it happen. You've been enabling this. The entire Democrat political machine in Minnesota has been very comfortable with all this theft. Keith Ellison is on tape, the attorney general of the state, saying that money buys freedom and that, don't you worry, tells the fraudsters, I'll place a couple calls. We'll get these guys off your back, meaning investigators. Jacob Fry is the mayor of Minneapolis. What has he done to stop the theft in his area? All three of those guys we know are under federal investigation right now. I don't think it's a coincidence that Todd Blanche just doggedly brought up Tampon Tim Walz. Including when Will says, oh, and Ilhan Omar should be prosecuted. It was almost like Todd Blanche was so laser focused on Tampon Tim, he just blew past the reference to Ilhan Omar. And Ilhan Omar, to be clear, is not out of the woods. You know how I know that? Because Vice President Vance won't shut up about the fact that there is a Justice Department investigation into her. He just revealed that this past week. Yeah, they're handling that right now. The Justice Department, it's not like they're doing, like, you know, some sort of feasibility study. can we prosecute? No, it's a criminal investigation. That's how the Justice Department operates. That's all good news. That's all good news. Lots of villainy. We have to destroy them. More ahead on The Vince Show.
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0: You know, watching and listening to some of these clips of the lunatics outside of the Delaney Hall facility, that ICE facility up in Newark, New Jersey. We'll talk to Nick Sorter coming up at the top of the hour about that. But listening to this, and they're screaming curse words, they're threatening ICE agents and their families. And then you see, I just saw a report that another whack job just tried to call in a SWAT attack on Supreme Court Justice Amy Coney Barrett this week. Yeah, it was Wednesday evening at 9:02 p.m. Police officers in Northern Virginia responded to a swatting call for the residence of Supreme Court Justice Amy Coney Barrett. Luckily, they worked things out with Supreme Court police personnel who said, no, there's no issue here. They were able to mitigate the threat. You send a SWAT team into somebody's house under the belief that there's an armed assailant or something, that they're going into a deadly environment. Somebody could get killed. These are not, this isn't like a random prank or some sort of victimless, harmless event. This could kill someone. And that's what these lefties are doing. And every time I see these stories, I keep thinking, we have a mental health crisis in the United States that is at unbelievable levels. Like, at this point, I think it's reasonable and shocking to have to say this, that nearly a quarter of the country is engaged in this belief that, well, if my political opponents died, it would be a good thing. No, it wouldn't be a good thing. That way lies chaos. Why am I not hearing about this in the news? Why do you and I have to be the ones to talk about this? Like, I hear every day about Ebola. I'm hearing all the time about the Hanta virus. We even got a monkeypox news cycle. Where's the left is completely out of control. There's a mental health crisis that's overtaking huge percentages of the American left. When half of all lefties say, as they did in that Rutgers survey last year, that they could justify the assassination of the president of the United States, you've got a mental health crisis. When 40% of lefties say that President Trump is faking all of the assassination attempts on him, you've got a mental health crisis in the United States. There's no reason I should be hearing about Hanta virus when you've got that going on. Talk about a more pressing, immediate threat to the country. Attempts on the lives of Supreme Court justices, attempts on a life of the president, attempts on the lives of, and unfortunately, the assassination of a guy like Charlie Kirk. That's real. That's here. That's at home. That matters. In fact, the stability of the country depends on whether or not we can solve this. Imagine if we had a real news media. Imagine if we had a real press that was engaged in what actually matters to keeping this whole project together. There's a reason that the founders of our country enshrined freedom of the press in the First Amendment. The goal was to keep the constitutional republic alive. It should not be a tool for its destruction. Concerned about that. We'll talk to Nick Sorter coming up. He was capturing footage of the madness in Newark, New Jersey. It's time for that to end. We've got a lot more to get to, all ahead on The Vince Show.
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7: News. I'm Therese Crowley. President Trump going for hours in the Situation Room after posting he'll make a final determination on a new 60-day ceasefire with Iran, that Iran must agree they'll never have a nuclear weapon and the Hormuz Strait must be immediately open, no tolls. Or will Iran just string out the president for 60 days till August? Georgia Congressman Buddy Carter tells Fox.
8: He will finish the drill and he will not allow Iran to have a nuclear weapon.
7: New York Governor Kathy Hochul is the latest to ban state and local police from cooperating with ICE.
9: We are banning masks for all law enforcement in the state of New York.
7: And former Attorney General Pam Bondi defends the release of the Epstein files behind closed doors. The House Oversight Chair says the government has failed the survivors back through five presidents' administrations. America is listening to Fox News.
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13: 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And tell us what you think. 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
0: All right. So the Treasury Secretary Scott Bessent yesterday handling the White House press conference, which was, that was fun. That was good. I like Scott Bessent. I think he's a hoot. There was a, what was the word that he wrote on a piece of paper, Jim? Was it persistence? I think he wrote the word persistence on a piece of paper before he went into a meeting. And a photographer captured an image of the word that he wrote on the paper. They're like, And one of the media, one of the reporters asked him yesterday, like, why'd you write the word persistence on a piece of paper? And he was like, so photographers could take pictures over my back and then share them. he's really funny. The guy's good at this, and he suffers no fools either. Remember that story that he got to like a fist fight with Elon Musk in the hallway? That's the kind of fighting for the country I like to see. Occasionally, it becomes a little bit physical. Actually, speaking of mano-a-mano fist fights, I've got an amazing piece of audio coming up. The left is so upset that a UFC fight's going to take place at the White House. Stand by for that. But let me stick with Scott Bessent for a moment. Told you, back in October, the Treasury Department, in collaboration with the FBI, announced a full-blown investigation into the funding sources for Antifa. Now, I mentioned to you yesterday, Jim, we said this on the air, I think. I said, you know, I would love an update on that story. I haven't heard anything about it. And I was talking with our White House correspondent, Reagan Reese, yesterday morning. And I said, Reagan, and she asked me, she's like, what do you think I should ask Bessent about? I was like, can you get an update on the Antifa funding operation? Are we going to take down these guys once and for all? And she said, no problem. No problem at all. And so here's what that question and answer produced yesterday, the great Reagan Reese with Scott Bessent.
6: Reagan Reese with the Daily Caller. I want to ask you about Antifa. In October, the Treasury Department started working with the FBI to investigate who's funding Antifa. Can you give us an update on that investigation? How close are you guys to finding out who's funding Antifa?
14: It is ongoing. We made substantial progress, and I think in the weeks and months ahead, we're going to have a lot to report. One thing that did go the underreported that I would point out to all of you is the IRS is now giving guidance on the Form 990, which nonprofits they have to file. And we are going to encourage or demand that nonprofits know their grant recipients. So if a grant recipient is violent, if they are suppressing people's rights, then you are responsible for that. And I think that's a very good first step.
0: Ooh, fascinating. Fascinating. Once again, read some tea leaves here with me. So the Treasury Secretary asked about Antifa funding, says, hold tight. In the next few weeks, you're going to learn a lot more. We have made, quote, substantial progress on this. And the we in this equation is both the Treasury Department and the FBI. This is a criminal investigation. So they're very, very busy on that. That's fun. That's a lot of fun. I like that. More. He said, you know something, on that topic of going after Antifa, these violent left-wing lunatics in the country, I want everybody to think about something that happened that none of you covered. He's just broadly gesturing to the legacy media in the room. You didn't cover the fact that we changed guidance on Form 990 for tax-exempt nonprofits. Now, those of you in the nonprofit space are going to be very familiar with what a 990 is. But for those of you who are not in the business of staring at them, the way it works is 501c3 tax-exempt nonprofits every year have to file something with the federal government called a Form 990. On that form, they write the basic economics of their operation, who they're paying, how much they're paying. It's actually fascinating. If you ever want to take a look at a tax-exempt nonprofit, you can go year by year, look back over time, and see, you know, how much money they're handling, who they're paying it out to. It's kind of interesting information, and good journalists who want to dig into these operations can do that by at least starting with the 990s. They're a great source of a lot of really important information. But the IRS has just changed its guidance. The IRS, which is a part of the Treasury Department, has just changed its guidance for what information needs to be included. And the whole media, the legacy press, missed the story. When I say missed, they didn't cover it. And that was last month in April. April 23rd is when the Treasury Department released this new guidance. They didn't cover it. In fact, the only outlets who really covered it with any depth were a couple of conservative media outlets, and then really like the tax industry people, just the tax industry paywalled outlets that, you know, the tax specialists would look at. Beyond that, it kind of came and went and nobody really paid attention to it. But if I pull up the Treasury Department statement on what they changed here, kind of fascinating. It really gets at what you just heard Scott Bessent say, which is they're trying to expose the laundering of money to violent cretins. That's what they're trying to stop. And this is how they're doing it. The United States Department of the Treasury today announced, this is April 23rd, last month, today announced that the IRS plans to revise the Form 990 to improve transparency, strengthen tax administration, and provide clearer reporting on certain activities of tax-exempt organizations described in Section 501c3 of the Internal Revenue Code, including government contracts, government grants, and fiscal sponsorship arrangements. These changes are intended to detect misconduct and hold wrongdoers accountable. Government grants and contracts can involve substantial public funds. Clearer reporting in these areas can help the IRS and the public better understand the sources and uses of that funding, support proper revenue classification, and reduce the risk of fraud, abuse, and misuse of taxpayer dollars. Now, here's what they're going after. They say, Scott Bessent is quoted here, they say public money and tax-exempt status demand public accountability. We are ending the days of hiding fraud, abuse, and extremist activity behind complicated nonprofit arrangements. When bad actors misuse charitable structures, directors and officers should understand that transparency can lead to scrutiny, accountability, and liability under the law. So this is a warning shot to the leadership of these supposed charities who have been exploiting our tax laws as a way to smuggle this tax-exempt money into the hands of extremists who would, say, burn down a police precinct or throw rocks through the windows of a small business or attack American citizens in the street or attack immigration facilities. The Treasury Department under President Trump is going after not just the bad actors, but the funding structures that support them. And Scott Bessent just warned anybody, directors, officers, leaders, a part of these operations, we're coming after you. We're coming after you. This is great. And this is so long overdue. I'll give you an example of an area where we've already seen success. You ready? The Southern Poverty Law Center. The SPLC. They just got indicted. What did they get indicted for? Well, they're a 501c3. They're a tax-exempt nonprofit, exactly the kind of operation that has to file a 990 each year with the federal government, which Secretary Bessent was just talking about. What were they doing with the money that they were taking in from their donors who were getting tax breaks on those donations to the SPLC? Well, I'm glad you asked. They were giving the money to the KKK, to neo-Nazis, to hate operations, because the SPLC claims that its reason for existence is to confront hate. Little did everybody know, though, they were actually funding it. The feds have exposed this. The FBI has revealed this. The Justice Department is prosecuting this. They were funding the very hate-filled operations they claim they existed to defeat. What a great scam. What a comic book scam. They're both sides of the equation. They're the arsonist and the firefighter. And they were hiding this from the American people and taking a tax break as an operation in order to do all this. Now, did any of this appear on their 501c3? Excuse me, did it appear on their 990? Did they disclose that they were giving money to the neo-Nazis in their 990? Did they disclose?
15: No.
0: Did they disclose that they were giving money to the KKK on their 990? Did that show up? Go ahead, Jim.
15: No.
0: Thank you. Jim. No, of course not. Of course not. And it's not clear that they're going to start doing it. I mean, look, they're running a criminal enterprise, obviously, according to the government. It's not clear they're going to start doing these disclosures, even under the modified 990s. But what you have here is a Treasury Department, for the first time in a long time, taking it very seriously and not allowing the tax code to be taken advantage of in this way in order to perpetrate crimes. They're going after everybody. They're going after every last operation that is hurting the American people. In fact, I got a story, just another example of this, of course, is the way that USAID has been used by the left. USAID for the longest time was considered this sort of like anodyne, like, we're going to help people organization. It's a charitable arm of the United States government. Instead, it was a gigantic slush fund for left-wing corruption. And this president of the United States successfully identified it and destroyed it. He destroyed it. And then a lot of the people who were taking money from you, producing no value whatsoever, being paid hundreds of thousands of dollars to do nothing but rob you blind, the New York Times just caught up with a bunch of those people, and it turns out they're having trouble becoming gainfully employed in the private market. Now, why is that? Why are they having so much trouble? You were just paid $300,000 a year by the American taxpayer in the form of a USAID grant. That's a heck of a salary. You must have some incredible skills to rate that kind of money. What are you doing in the private market? And the answer is bupkis. Nothing. They're having trouble getting answers back when they apply to jobs. You have one lady, she was applying to be like an assistant sales associate at a spice store, some left-wing spice store, and she can't even get an offer. And she was being paid hundreds of thousands of dollars a year before. Why? Because it's a scam. That's what USAID was. It was a scam. It was designed to rob the American people blind and dress it up in virtue and pretend like something good and worthwhile was happening. And instead, you were having money stolen from you, and even worse, from your grandchildren in the form of the massive debt that keeps piling up because of these fraudsters. So we just got an update from Just the News, great operation. Kevin Killoff, I'm not sure, I think that's his name, I want to pronounce it correctly, but good old Kevin reporting. The Biden administration misused funds to pay for anti-Israel protests and terrorist-linked NGOs. Terrorist-linked NGOs. The funds were dispersed to the U.S. Agency for International Development, USAID. The House Judiciary Committee just released a memo this morning that details Friday what it says is a pattern of neglect and abuse of taxpayer funds during the Biden administration. These funds, according to the memo, went directly and indirectly to anti-Israel protests and terrorist-linked NGOs. The funds were dispersed through the USAID, the State Department, and other federal agencies. Here's the committee's key findings in the memo. Ready? U.S. nonprofit Rockefeller Brothers Fund provided nearly $4 million to radical anti-Israel groups, including some with alleged ties to terrorist networks. USAID grantee and tax-exempt organization The Tides Network, Tides, that's connected to Soros, provided over $1 million to anti-Israel groups, including some with ties to terrorist organizations. U.S. nonprofits, the Jewish Communal Fund and its grantees, Rockefeller Philanthropy Advisors and PEF Israel Endowment Funds, may be violating Section 501c3 tax-exempt status by funding radical anti-Israel groups. Israeli nonprofit Movement for Quality Government has failed to cooperate with the committee's inquiry concerning its funding of anti-Israeli government NGOs. And according to a 2023 audit, Israeli nonprofit and U.S. government grantee Abraham Initiatives failed to comply with anti-terrorism procedures. This is also head spinning. Not shocking. Definitely appalling. So what Congress has identified, the House Judiciary Committee has identified is, yeah, we have a lot of that. We have a lot of that going on. We have vehicles that were created by the government, tax-exempt nonprofits, taking massive amounts of money. The people, the left-wing donors, in many cases very wealthy agents of chaos, are getting huge tax breaks by giving money to these operations. And then they're smuggling it to terrorism or terror supporters. This is why we have to stop this. This is now we're getting to the guts of the operation. And it's messy. It's a little convoluted, isn't it? That's by design. The mystery of it all, the complication of it all, the more complications you add to it, the more difficult it is to unwind it. That's by design. And luckily, we have an administration in place that is up to the challenge. More ahead on The Vince Show.
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0: Oh, baby. Blackout Coffee charges me up each morning and actually all day long, candidly. Love my blackout. If you are like me, your mornings really matter. And before I even get into the news each day, I want something very consistent, something I can rely on. For me, that's Blackout Coffee. It's strong, it's smooth, and just a really well-crafted cup of coffee. What I like about Blackout Coffee is very simple. It's a small American company. They take pride in what they do. It shows in every delicious bag. And here's what I recommend to you. Don't just buy a bag. Join the coffee club. Your coffee is going to show up automatically.

0: is doing endorsements. he's endorsing various people. Which is fine. Those people are, it's great for them, but we are awaiting his commentary on whether or not he is fully signing off on this deal to get the memorandum of understanding signed with Iran. He's been today in the Situation Room talking about that, so we'll see. He did repost a very interesting post from Newt Gingrich, who's cautioning everybody, regardless of where you fall on this question of how we deal with Iran, he's cautioning everybody to really trust the president here. He says, I'm, quote, convinced that President Trump is on the edge of an historic victory. The real breakthrough for me came as I reviewed President Trump's decisions and maneuvers, not from the standpoint of American unilateralism, but from the standpoint of the leader of a remarkable historic coalition, the largest coalition ever put together in the modern Middle East. Everybody understands that Israel is an important ally. What's little discussed is the depth of support from the United Arab Emirates, Qatar, Bahrain, Saudi Arabia, and other countries in the region. Speaker Gingrich says it has to be sobering for the Iranian dictatorship to realize that it does not have a single ally willing to challenge the American naval blockade. In other words, Speaker Gingrich is saying, trust the president on this. He knows what he's doing, and he's doing it very well. More ahead on The Vince Show. Nick Sorter joins us in moments.
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6: A critical meeting at the White House. I'm Lisa Brady, Fox News. President Trump in the Situation Room weighing a proposed deal with Iran.
7: President Trump has a lot to consider. We know that. He laid out, though, the main points that he is thinking about in a very long Truth Social post.
6: Fox's Peter Ducey at the White House with some of the president's highlights.
7: The Hormuz Strait must immediately open, no tolls. Ships caught in the strait due to our amazing and unprecedented naval blockade, which will now be lifted, may start the process of heading home. Enriched materials, sometimes referred to as nuclear dust, will be unearthed by the United States in close coordination in conjunction with the Islamic Republic of Iran, plus the International Atomic Energy Agency and destroyed.
6: It's not clear how much Iran will agree.

0: to as part of a ceasefire extension to allow more talks. There's a setback for the Trump administration plan to help protect the U.S. from Ebola by treating exposed Americans in Africa, according to Kenya blocking a quarantine site that was set to open on an airbase.
1: Kenya had agreed to the makeshift field hospital staffed by officers from the U.S. Public Health Service and meant for Americans arriving from the Democratic Republic of Congo, where cases are surging. But a constitutional rights advocacy group filed a legal challenge. Meanwhile, a fourth U.S. airport, New York's John F. Kennedy Airport, opens to citizens arriving from countries impacted by the outbreak.
0: Fox's Lillian Wu, those passengers getting health screenings at the airport. A longtime Democrat in Congress is leaving.
2: Democratic Florida Congresswoman Frederica Wilson announces she will not seek re-election this November. Known for wearing bedazzled cowgirl-style hats, Wilson has been representing the Miami Gardens area in Miami-Dade County for 8 terms in Congress. Prior to that, she served in Florida's state legislature after a career as a teacher and school principal.
0: Fox's Evan Brown, Florida's one of the states that passed new congressional maps for this year's midterms. 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
0: New York State will have new restrictions on federal immigration enforcement.
4: The bill, signed by Governor Kathy Hochul, a Democrat, restricts local police from cooperating with ICE agents. And that's not all.
5: We are banning masks for all law enforcement in the state of New York. Next, we are also making sure that people have a constitutional right to go to court if the federal government, ICE agents, have violated their rights.
4: Some New York law enforcement officials object to the bill and have threatened legal action. The announcement comes a day after Massachusetts Governor Mara Healey, also a Democrat, outlined new guidance that includes barring ICE access to certain parts of schools, child care providers, health care facilities, and places of worship. In New York, Tanya J. Powers, Fox News.
0: New York is also requiring a judicial warrant for immigration agents to access certain areas, including schools, and ensuring access to education regardless of immigration status. An ICE agent accused of shooting a Venezuelan man during a Minnesota crackdown and lying about it is now in custody, arrested today in Texas by rangers and agents from the Homeland Security Inspector General's office. 52-year-old Christian Castro facing charges including assault and falsely reporting a crime. It's not quite June, and already a man is banned for life from all Six Flags amusement parks after what happened at Cedar Point in Ohio.
6: Alan Farrell stuffed his shorts with a 10-pack of chicken nuggets, smuggled them onto the Millennium Force roller coaster with a goal of eating all 10 with dipping sauce during the 2-minute, 20-second ride, top speed 93 miles an hour, first drop 300 feet. Farrell was the first to admit he failed, downing only 7 nuggets, but he succeeded being banned after his social media video was viewed by millions across TikTok, YouTube, and Insta. Six Flags confirming food on rides is strictly forbidden, posing a choking hazard. Therese Crowley, Fox News.
0: New highs on Wall Street. Right now, the Dow's up 278. And Lisa Brady, Fox News.
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9: All right, 844-484-3872, 844-4-THE-USA. That's the way to join us today. Coast to coast, sea to shining sea. The madness continues in Newark, New Jersey. Outside of this immigration facility where night after night, these radicals, these rioters, these left-wing thugs keep trying to disrupt America's sovereignty. And it led to a moment earlier this week, captured on camera by my next guest, of one of these crazy people screaming in the face of an ICE agent that he would kill that agent's entire family. You'll hear that audio, and you'll hear Todd Blanche, the attorney general, responding to it. Listen to this.
10: I'll kill your whole family. Children, your wife, all dead.
11: Put it, my boy.
10: I have your face, mother. You're dead.
12: We see his face, and I promise you, we will find him. And when we find him, we will arrest him, because it is a crime not only to threaten law enforcement, but not surprisingly, to threaten their families.
9: Yeah, okay. There's the Attorney General of the United States. For more on all of this, I'm going to bring in the guy who captured that crazy footage. Nick Sorter, independent journalist, great guy, joins us now. Hello, Nick. Great to have you back on the show, sir. Thank you.
13: Yeah, I definitely appreciate you having me. Thank you for highlighting the story.
9: Yes, sir. Tell me about this. Have you been there all week long? I noticed you've been there multiple nights now, at least.
13: Yeah, I lost track of the amount of nights that this has been going on at this point, Vince. It's the same thing just over and over and over again. I say the same thing. It's actually getting worse. It's getting worse night by night by night. And these people don't fear any sort of consequences, right? I'm there in disguise. I have a suitcase full of disguises. That way I can blend in. But they're so brazen. I didn't have a hidden camera going at the time. That was just my regular camera. So the guy knew that he didn't have a mask on, no attempt to conceal his identity, and he's committing federal felonies on camera, but he doesn't care because he doesn't think that he's going to face any consequences for it.
9: Well, he's kind of right about that, it seems. I saw Mark Wayne Mullen, the DHS secretary, say a night or so ago, Nick, that they had 100 anti-ICE rioters out. I believe it was Wednesday night. And we took six of them into custody, he said. And I get that his point is he's trying to say, look, we're doing what we can here. Local law enforcement isn't helping. But, Nick, I'm really frustrated by that. You arrested just six of 100 of these lunatics. What are you seeing?
13: There's more than 100 out there on a given night as well. I mean, the ICE agents out here are just completely overwhelmed. They should not be having to do hand-to-hand combat with these people,
9: right?
13: In the street. They're not allowed to use tear gas for some reason. Tear gas, it from my experience covering these riots all across the country, tear gas disperses the crowd like instantaneously, right? They typically don't have to touch anybody, but in this case, they're armed with batons and pepper spray, and so you're seeing a lot of that's when you're seeing these videos of ICE agents inside of the mob being surrounded, being hit. I fear that one of them is going to get severely injured or possibly even worse.
9: Me too. Wait, so you've been at a lot of these left-wing riots. You've witnessed and documented them. ICE agents previously have had tear gas, haven't they?
13: Yeah, absolutely. That's what they were doing in Portland. They started using it a lot in Portland. And as soon as that tear gas came out, it was like the night was over. Because, you know, getting hit with tear gas, you have to have a really solid, like tightly sealed mask in order to be immune to tear gas. And most people, even if they have masks on, they're not wearing them correctly.
9: Yes.
13: And so that's it. Once you get tear gas, it's like you're pretty much done for the night.
9: So not using it, but Nick, not using it is a choice. Like somebody made that decision not to use tear gas. I mean, I think you're pointing out something that's very troubling to me.
13: Yes. So I've been calling on Secretary Mullen to give them the latitude that they need to, and I'll be totally frank here. I don't know Mark Wayne Mullen the same way that I knew Kristi Noem. Kristi Noem was just always, always on the ICE agent's side. Whatever they needed, they got, right? I'm not sure that they have been given the latitude from the top to use tear gas and such, because I know that the approach nowadays is more, well, we want to stay out of the news. But, you know, at the end of the day, I want these guys to be able to go home to their families. And it's just, it's looking increasingly dangerous.
9: There's a lesson here. I've been talking about this all week, Nick, and you've been up close and personal with all of it. You've seen it firsthand. But if you are judging the way you handle law enforcement based on the terrorist's veto, you're going to mess it up. It's stop letting violent lefties dictate how you enforce the law. Just enforce it, because it doesn't, because even if the administration is trying to scale back the visible presence of these conflicts, the left isn't backing down at all, are they, Nick?
13: No, not at all. And it's just going, it's now approaching the summertime. I guess it is the summertime now. I mean, we're after Memorial Day. And so this is not the strategy of, okay, well, we'll just try to stay out of the news, hopefully out of the headlines and whatever, and then maybe the leftists will go away. I mean, they've already proven that they are not going to go away. They will invent a narrative, and like this hunger strike and terrible conditions at the ICE facility here, Delaney Hall in Newark, it's just a made-up story, right? But they will find, whenever they want to, some sort of narrative, some lie to run with in order to riot in the streets to block ICE from being able to do their job. So you cannot play nice with these people. They don't respond to, you know, nice.
9: Tom Homan is the border czar. He was saying that Delaney Hall facility has some of the worst possible illegals in custody right now. Some of them are there who have murder convictions in their past. These are rapists, child abusers, and that's who the lefties are showing up to support and saying that we've got to free them. Nick, what are you seeing these people do? So they're getting in the faces of ICE officers, threatening to kill them. I saw another video you put out last night. It looks like they're gathering garbage and bricks and wood. And what are they doing, building walls to try and blockade the facility?
13: Well, they're building barricades. They're also they're breaking the bricks and throwing the rocks. They're using them as projectiles. So they're taking like pavers, right, that you put in your yard.
9: Yeah.
13: And they're stealing them from nearby properties, and they're breaking them into pieces, like just by throwing them on the ground, and then they can use them as weapons. Along with the barricades, they're also making weapons out of it. And keep in mind, Vince, this has been going on weekdays, right? It's now Friday, and we're going into the weekend here. This is possibly going to continue getting worse, getting more dangerous. More people are going to end up being out here. And if you were to call 911, if somebody was attacking you in the street, you know, if you were just walking down the sidewalk and you were to get jumped, the police aren't going to come to help you. It's like a no-go zone for Newark police at this point.
9: Is that what it is? I was going to ask. Nick said, we're talking to Nick Sorter, who's on the ground there in Newark, New Jersey this week, in the midst of all these left-wing riots against immigration enforcement. Do you see local cops anywhere, Nick? Or when you say it's a no-go zone, they're not even visibly present?
13: Well, so the first time that I actually saw Newark police was yesterday. They are now, because of the garbage truck video that I took, where, you know, the leftists were blocking some man in a garbage. This is an industrial area, right? So you have a waste facility that's right there. The garbage trucks have to be able to get in and out of there. And the leftists, like, stand in the road and block the trucks, you know, for no reason other than just to, you know, cause problems. And we saw this guy jump out of the truck and just get into a, you know, an argument in the street about, like, what do you want me to do? Like, get out of my way. I have kids to feed. If I hit you, I'm going to go to jail and things like that. And so that video went viral. So Newark police decided that they were going to block both ends of the road now to make it a little bit more difficult for people to park on the streets, because that was a a PR disaster for them, that video was. But they won't say why they're blocking the roads. It's really funny. I say, is it because there's some sort of protest or something going on down here? I said, oh, we don't know. We were just told to block the road. So they're like one foot in a little bit now because it's getting to the point where it's a PR problem for them.
9: So I look at this and I go, man, there's like a lot of mental illness run amok. Is there an identifiable ideology in the crowd next door? Is like, are these guys just like communists, anarchists, burn it all down types? Like, what is, if you can identify, what is the ideology of this group?
13: It's a mix of different left wing type ideologies. You know, what's funny is sometimes you'll see them fight amongst themselves too, and over. If somebody's not communist enough for them or whatever, they'll end up getting thrown out of the group, or, you know, some of them, it's like, we're not dealing with the world's most intelligent people here, Vince. I'll just say that much. A lot of them don't even really know what they're out here, quote unquote, protesting. And they don't care. Some of these people, they need a sense of belonging, right? They feel like they're doing something. They don't add any other value anywhere else with their lives. So they feel like, oh, well, I'll go out here and do something good. It's a big mosh pit of mental illness.
9: And then where are they getting their information from? Are these guys all on any particular social networks? Are they Blusky guys? Like, what? Where's all the information coming from through their phones that's animating them to be psychopaths?
13: A lot of these people, they organize through Signal groups, and we saw a lot of that out in Minneapolis as well. And Cam Higby is another reporter that's out here with me. He's done a great job infiltrating those groups.
9: Right.
13: But they are, you know, the people who are organizing this stuff are not stupid people, okay? You might disagree with them. You might not like what they stand for, but these are leftist operatives that are highly paid. They're very good at what they do. They're very good at controlling the masses like sheep. And so, a lot of it has to do with these, like I said, Signal groups and such, which are totally encrypted. Like, they're not publicly available. You have to have an invite link to get into them.
9: Right.
13: And that's where the majority of the organizing is done.
9: I'm looking on your social media profile. The way to support your efforts, sorter.us/X. Is that right?
13: Yes, it's a good spot.
9: Okay, sorter.us/X if you want to support Nick Sorter. I think the way we're going to solve this is maximum visibility, and Nick is constantly imperiling himself to capture this footage. Nick, thank you for doing that, and please stay safe. Good to talk to you as always, sir.
13: Thank you, Vince.
9: All right, more ahead on The Vince Show.
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9: All right, thanks again to Nick Sorter. He's dealing with a lot there. That poor guy. He's been attacked over and over by these lefties. So he's got to go in disguise to cover the madness there in New Jersey. But that footage is very valuable. 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Thank you to Nick for doing that. 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

0: crazy footage last night. That Blue Origin rocket that exploded on the launch pad, Cape Canaveral. The first thing I saw, I don't know about you, Jim, but this is the way social media serves these things to me. The first thing I see is the video. It's like it just hits you right in the face. You're like, holy cow, a mushroom cloud rising up Cape Canaveral yesterday. And you get nervous about it because, first of all, you see the shockwave blast out from this thing, this huge explosion going up into the air, truly a mushroom cloud. And the nervousness is like, I hope everybody's okay. That seems like a pretty big explosion. Good news. Nobody injured in this thing. It was just the equipment. They were doing what they call apparently a hot fire test at a Space Force launch facility, Cape Canaveral, Florida. And the update today is that Blue Origin, this is Jeff Bezos' operation, is warning that there are debris in the area that they're warning everybody about after the failed test. CNBC report Blue Origin's New Glenn rocket exploding Thursday night during that hot fire test at a Space Force launch facility, Cape Canaveral, Florida. Led by Amazon founder Jeff Bezos, Blue Origin is working on reusable rockets and launch services to rival those offered by Elon Musk's SpaceX. A hot fire test is conducted on the ground with the rocket engines ignited while the vehicle is secured to the launch pad. Bezos said in a post that all personnel were safe following the explosion. That's good news. The Brevard County Emergency Management Office described the incident in a public notice as a, quote, anomaly. What a government phrase, an anomaly. Just call it an explosion. Come on. Which posed no threat to the general public. Blue Origin warned in a Friday post today that debris from the explosion could wash ashore on some of the local beaches in the coming days or weeks. They wrote, if you encounter any, don't touch or approach it for your safety. They're encouraging people to just get in touch, and if they encounter this debris, I guess the idea was they're using this because they want to deploy a bunch of Amazon satellites. They may have to put the brakes on that. That was expected to take place in June, but holy cow! I saw one report this morning describing the explosion as spectacular, which it is. I mean, I guess as an objective matter, it's a spectacular sight to see, but that's a weird way to describe it, though. Spectacular is something usually reserved for, that's wonderful, that's good, it's spectacular. Hopefully the way I'm going to describe the fireworks show coming up on July 4th in the nation's capital, that's going to be the largest fireworks show in world history, as heard here exclusively on The Vince Show, thanks to Interior Secretary Doug Burgum sharing that news earlier this year. That's what I would describe as spectacular. Explosion, definitely shocking. Big time. But luckily everybody's safe. So that's the good news in the midst of all of this. And you know, the truth is, this is the way space programs work. A lot of trial and error, some explosions along the way, and we do everything we can to prevent the loss of human life. It's an amazing thing, though, that space adventure. So much more ahead on The Vince Show.
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5: Fox News
3: News. I'm John Saucier. The United States and Iran reaching a tentative agreement to extend their ongoing ceasefire by 60 days. Republican Congressman Buddy Carter tells Fox Business President Trump must make sure Iran does not get a nuclear weapon in any deal.
4: We've got to make sure we finish the drill here. My hope, my expectation is the president, he will finish the drill and he will not allow Iran to have a nuclear weapon. And he'll stop the leading state sponsor of terrorism for the last 47 years.
3: New York Governor Kathy Hochul signing a new bill which bans state and local law enforcement from cooperating with ICE. It restricts police from acting as immigration agents. The governor is saying what she feels local law enforcement should be focused on.
5: Our view is, and I dub the law local cops, local crimes, I want our local police officers focused on local crimes or you know, responding to an auto accident. Or
3: America's listening to Fox News.
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0: I don't think the average American lefty understands building something or patience or beauty or delayed gratification. Don't you get the sense that all of those things are like anathema to the left? Like, they just don't get it. Building something. Hillary Clinton today, who I'm sure she doesn't even post this crap to her own social media profile. Somebody does, though. Somebody posts to the Hillary Clinton X account, and it doesn't allow comments. That's my favorite thing. Hillary Clinton's account doesn't allow comments because they know. They know what would happen. Everyone would be like, you suck. But here's what she wrote today. This is what Trump's done to the people's house. A third of it is rubble. Another third is a cage match. What a metaphor. What's the metaphor? Good. You wrote what a metaphor. Describe it for me. I'm a very simple man. Just describe what you mean. What's the metaphor? Because what is President Trump doing? She shares an image, an aerial image of the construction site. And it looks like construction's underway. It looks like something kind of epic's being built. In fact, it's kind of an advertisement for President Trump's reputation as a builder. What is Hillary Clinton's reputation? What is she? So if Trump's the builder, what is Hillary? The destroyer. She's the destroyer. She's never built anything in her life. The one organization that bears the family's name is a scam operation. It's not building anything. Ask Haiti if the Clintons are good at building things. What a complete trail of destruction we've seen behind the Clintons. So, yeah, okay, spare us the lectures. But this idea, it's rubble. It's not rubble. She doesn't recognize it because she's never built anything in her life. It's construction. It takes time. And at the end of it, if you're a little patient, if you're professional, if you put in real effort and care, you're going to make something beautiful that people can appreciate, a lasting gift, a legacy for the United States of America. That East Wing, that ballroom, I think is going to be epic. Have you seen the renderings of this thing? It looks beautiful. I'm confident it's going to be great. And you know how this goes. You know exactly how this goes. You know what's going to happen. Every successive administration after this is going to use that ballroom very enthusiastically. They're not going to be complaining about it. They're going to be like, oh, I hate this place. I can't believe Trump built it. No, they're going to memory hole Trump's very existence if they have their way. That is the left. And then never acknowledge going into the future. If they get the chance to write history going forward, they'll never acknowledge that Trump built it, and they'll gladly use it. Oh, what a nice venue. You think they'll ever pause in the future? Let's just say, God forbid, that is the future where we just have successive Democrat presidents. You think they'll ever pause and be like, who built this? What was the history behind this? Not for a second. They're not going to care. They're going to destroy that history. But it's amazing. It's what he's building is cool. And then the UFC fight, it's going to be so awesome. Now I'm watching. I see some lefties who are posting. They're like, I can't. What our founders want this? The combat sports on the South Lawn. I don't know. Well, first of all, it's not exactly. It is an America 250 event. I mean, it's obviously the 250th anniversary of the country, so a good excuse to do some fun and interesting things at the White House, just like this. But you realize that June 14th, when this is taking place, is actually the Army's birthday. It's the birthday of the United States Army. It actually sounds to me like a perfect time to do some combat sports on the South Lawn of the White House. I would venture a guess that there are plenty of soldiers out there who want to see a good UFC fight, and they think it's pretty cool that it's happening on the South Lawn. So I'm for it. I think it's great. Oh, it's Idiocracy. You see that one going around? This is Idiocracy. Idiocracy is a film about how the left has deteriorated the country beyond reason. That science plays no role in addressing the things where science might actually help. Who decided to give up on science during COVID? That would be the left, speaking of Idiocracy. Who's out in the streets burning down buildings and saying that they're doing it for democracy? That would be the left that's doing that. Who is advancing racism in the United States? Racial prejudice in the United States, and telling us that's good for civil rights. That's the left. Okay, we'll have the Idiocracy debate. I'm happy to do that one. You'll get destroyed like the idiots you are. But President Trump is building things. And again, the UFC thing is just temporary. Once they're done with it, they'll tear it down. The UFC is paying to replace all the grass on the South Lawn. They're going to bring in some sod. It'll look good in no time. It's going to be awesome. So that'll be a really neat event. But man, they're mad about this. They're so mad that President Trump is building things. And here is the incoherent. Here's one of the many incoherent arguments the left is making. You ready? Now, I didn't realize this until Jim told me, but apparently Lawrence O'Donnell, the communist, still has a television show over on the Miz Now Network. And here is, this is a truly an incoherent rant that he just unveiled about President Trump building stuff.
8: Donald Trump is desecrating the White House grounds to build a temple of violence where there was once a rose garden and where there will next be an ugly and utterly pointless exhibition of men trying to savagely beat each other.
0: Okay, wait a second. Hold on. Hold on a second. A temple of violence over where the rose garden used to be. Is that what he just said? Am I listening to this correctly? Is he aware of any of the facts at all? The Rose Garden is untouched by the UFC venue. The UFC venue is not on top of the Rose Garden. The Rose Garden's in great shape. The roses are in full bloom. It looks wonderful. In fact, the president built an epic patio there so they could have real events without constantly trudging through the mud in the grass that used to sit in between the Rose Garden. He made the Rose Garden very epic looking. It's beautiful. The UFC thing has nothing to do with the Rose Garden other than being within walking distance of it. So Larry O'Donnell doesn't even know what he's talking about.
8: And where there will next be an ugly and utterly pointless exhibition of men trying to savagely beat each other as part of the Trump White House celebration of America's 250th birthday. Trump and the men who will join him to worship the gladiator skills on display where there was once a rose garden don't know the history of this country and don't want to.
0: Oh my goodness.
8: And seem to believe that savage combat is really what this country is about, even though men like Donald Trump have never engaged in physical combat themselves.
0: I love this. I love how desperate this monologue is. It's, first of all, it's very lazy. It's a very lazy monologue. But I love how desperate it is because you see what he's doing. He's clawing in every direction for some sort of attack on Trump, and he's not landing a rhetorical blow. So he's doing things like, oh, these people worship violence. They worship it because they're bad people. And then he shifts to, but Trump, he's not a real man. He's never done anything physical. He's never tried to do something violent in his life. I was like, which one is it? Are you, so you're angry at him because he's too violent, or you're angry at him because he's too weak? Which one is it? It's all of the above. I'm angry at him for everything. You just hate him. That's it. Why don't you just say that? Why don't you just say you're emotionally incontinent, you have Trump derangement syndrome, you hate the guy, and whatever's left of your livelihood depends on you creating anti-Trump fan fiction on a nightly basis on a network that almost nobody watches. Why don't you just tell us that instead of this? Why doesn't he? You know what he should do? He should turn over his monologue writing to ChatGPT. At least it would have given us something slightly more coherent than the dumpster fire we just heard. Temple of violence. You know something? The left specializes in temples of violence. They love temples of violence. You know what those are called? Abortion mills. They've got temples of violence everywhere. In fact, they concentrate their temples of violence right in the center of black communities in the United States. It's a big thing for them. 40% of black Americans killed in temples of violence established by the left every single year. They're enthusiastic about temples of violence. What we're witnessing, this coming up on June 14th on the South Lawn of the White House, is going to be a fight. It's going to be a fight. This is a combat sport. In fact, a guy who pretends like he knows something about American history has no recognition in his deranged monologue that Americans have been watching, celebrating, participating in combat sports for as long as they've existed. We've had boxing matches like crazy in the United States. We've had, ready for this? We've had them inside of the White House. We've had boxing matches inside of the White House. Jiu-jitsu inside of the White House. Teddy Roosevelt, a huge adherent and fan of combat sports. Lawrence O'Donnell, who's a part of literally a communist ideology that's involved in the nonstop reinvention of history for its own power politics at all times, won't acknowledge anything about American history because either he doesn't know it or he does and he's concealing it from his gullible audience in an effort to attack Trump for being too violent and too weak at the same time. This is, Jim, I don't know. Did Lawrence O'Donnell expect, I don't know if he expected us to actually hear this. Maybe he thought nobody was going to hear this. Maybe he was like, I just got to fill some time. What am I going to do tonight? I hate Trump, just repeat it over and over, just claw in every direction and hope something sticks. I don't know if he realized, he probably didn't anticipate, that he would be destroyed to the level that we just destroyed him. He didn't anticipate it. I didn't anticipate it either, because I never watch Lawrence O'Donnell, and thanks to the excellent production that Jim does every day, he sent me this clip, and I was like, this doesn't even make any sense. Nothing he's saying is making any sense, which it stands to reason. It's a Lawrence O'Donnell monologue, but again, it's incoherent, and you're like wondering why is the left so animated? Why are they so whipped into a frenzy? Well, listen to the morons that they listen to. That's the insanity.
9: Should we delve into the Al Sharpton now?
0: Do you have Al Sharpton for me?
9: Yes.
0: Chris Plant calls him Al Charlatan, which I think is really funny. I've always loved that nickname. You got Al Sharpton. Okay, give me Al Sharpton.
10: Because when we're dealing with this redistricting, Trump and others are trying to bring us back to an America that we struggle to get out of. So there is a connection of why that they're having these fights on the White House lawn, the UFO and all, whatever they call it, UFC.
11: Yeah.
10: And all that, because they're trying to go back to that when, you know, they'd watch people have these fights for the slave masters and they'd be entertained by that. They're literally going back to that.
0: What? Is he writing Lawrence O'Donnell's monologues? Is that what's happening? Who's the brains in that operation? I want to know. They're literally going back to slave. What is he talking? This is, boy, I thought I'd, thank you, Jim. Thank you. You proved me wrong. I didn't think it could get dumber than Lawrence O'Donnell. And then you said, actually, I've got Al Sharpton for you. Al Sharpton. You know, my friends at the Washington Free Beacon years ago, they had the best Al Sharpton content ever. The absolute best Al Sharpton content ever. Do you remember Al Sharpton versus the teleprompter? Al Sharpton, in addition to just being an idiot with the English language, he can't read. He's illiterate. So what they do is they put words on a teleprompter for him. I wonder if they use graphics or something to help him along, just like pictures. Maybe a picture will work. But listen to his attempts to read English off of a teleprompter. This is him, thanks to the Washington Free Beacon over time.
10: We must. They're all jitty about a shutdown. The Tortoise in the Race, then co-author of Hubris. U2 lead singer Bono, Fran Drescher, Sigourney Weaver, suspect Jahar Sanayev, Rush Limbaugh. The show Rush Lombard hosts Supreme Court Justice Sonia Sotomayor. Is Mike Muckery yesterday? Antonin Scalia, Kim Kardashian, and the Republican candidates, both Cairo and Benghazi. We rank behind La Vita. First stop, Kazakhstan, to college students in Beijing. He's getting lunch at Chipotle in Iowa. Bain is appropriate. The GOP's tax day giveaway to millionaires. Why was traffic problems email sent?
0: I'm sorry. I was just scratching the surface. I've got a couple more hours of that. I might have to do that on my own. More ahead on The Vince Show.
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Okay, so I tell you all the time, you're the best audience anywhere, and that's proven by all of the incoming information I get from you as well. I just got a note from Bill. Bill emails in and says, you know, Abe Lincoln is in the Wrestling Hall of Fame. Abraham Lincoln is in the Wrestling Hall of Fame. He won over 300 matches with a single defeat. And I just, as you might expect, I looked it up. I said,

0: Temple of Violence. Jim literally took Lawrence O'Donnell's monologue and turned it into a, what was that called, death metal? Something like that. It's insane. They're insane, Jim, it turns out. That's my conclusion this week. The left has gone completely nuts. I'll be back with you next week with more insights on The Vince Show.
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5: He has a decision to make. I'm Lisa Brady, Fox News. President Trump holding a Situation Room meeting with top advisors on a possible deal with Iran after repeating some of his key demands in a lengthy post, also writing that no money will be exchanged until further notice.
6: The U.S. sanctions that we put on Iran, there are tens of millions of dollars in various accounts all over the world. It adds up to billions. And the Iranians really want that unfrozen. We don't know if no money will be exchanged means that all of that money will stay frozen.
5: Fox's Peter Ducey at the White House. State lawmakers in Louisiana just passing a new congressional map aimed at helping Republicans gain a seat while eliminating one of two majority black House districts after the U.S. Supreme Court struck down the use of race in the state's current map. Less than a month after being ousted, former U.S. Attorney General Pam Bondi spending more than 3 hours behind closed doors on Capitol Hill as part of the House Oversight Committee's Jeffrey Epstein investigation.
7: She was on the job for about 14 months, and from the moment she came into office, the Jeffrey Epstein files were a recurring problem she just could not escape. Last July, the DOJ put out a memo announcing the Epstein case would essentially be closed. In the following months, the DOJ eventually, under pressure, released millions of pages of documents, but no definitive so-called client list.
5: Fox's David Spunt. Democrats on the panel say Bondi refused to answer some questions. The former head of Iowa's largest school district just sentenced to 2 years in prison after pleading guilty to falsely claiming to be a U.S. citizen. Ian Roberts, the former Des Moines superintendent, also still facing deportation to his native Guyana after being caught up in a federal immigration crackdown. His attorneys say after marrying a U.S. citizen, Roberts was denied legal permanent residency for failing to disclose an arrest, but that he didn't think disclosure was necessary because the charges had been dropped. 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
8: This is a special alert.

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1: City leaders in Memphis are urging voters to remain engaged after Tennessee's redistricting push.
2: Tennessee's only Democrat congressional seat is being eliminated after new maps were drawn with Democrat leaders in Memphis, warning residents that the issue extends beyond politics and could have long-term implications for representation, voting power, and community influence. Attorney Van Turner saying while legal challenges play out that his advice to Democrats.
3: First, know your district. Register to vote, register family members in your in that district, and please get out and vote.
2: Tennessee's new map survived its first legal challenge, though there are several other federal lawsuits pending. Jeff Manasso, Fox News.
1: The cause of a Blue Origin disaster remains under investigation after the company's New Glenn mega rocket exploded on the launch pad during an engine test last night in Florida. It had no crew and there were no injuries.
4: Blue Origin had been preparing the rocket for an unmanned flight next week to deploy 48 commercial satellites for Amazon's high-speed internet service. But New Glenn is expected to play a major role in NASA's Artemis moon program, including delivering a lunar lander for testing in low Earth orbit during the Artemis 3 astronaut mission planned for next year.
1: Fox's Jonathan Seri. A man accused of driving drunk in Georgia is also accused of stealing an ambulance.
5: Marietta police say a 38-year-old man recently stole an ambulance from a racetrack gas station parking lot and drove it to Wellstar Kennestone Hospital. Officers say dash cam video shows the suspect drinking a Bud Light while behind the wheel of the emergency vehicle. Police followed the ambulance to the hospital, where investigators say the driver resisted arrest before being taken into custody.
1: Fox's Matt Murphy. He is facing multiple charges. An hour to the close on Wall Street. New highs. The Dow's up 301. I'm Lisa Brady. Fox News.
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8: A retired lawyer. 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You've seen him on Newsmax TV, so yeah, he knows something about controversy. It's The Daily Controversy with Christopher Reeve.
9: You're listening to The Daily Controversy. Happy Friday. It's been a great week. We got some really good news. We do have Scott Chambers on next hour. We're going to talk about one of the greatest Memorial Day weekends. Really not great for this guy, but apparently a dude stole a police car while drunk, and then he went bar hopping, and he went resisted arrest, and apparently no one got injured. That's pretty impressive. So this happens, of course, happened in Florida. All that stuff does happen in Florida. And we're going to talk about the, do we have to worry about Skynet? AI is getting a little bit too impressive too quickly. Maybe we should rewatch the Terminator movies. There's actually a really good article on that. And they're thinking about passing a law in Congress to deal with NIL, but they're naming a section of it after Lane Kiffin. The Lane Kiffin rule basically doesn't allow coaches to leave until the end of the season. And I mean, also that would include, like, if you're in the playoffs, you can't leave or negotiate, which would be, I mean, smart. We'll talk about that. That's going to be coming up second hour. I'm going to talk to Yaffe end of this hour about what's going on in Alabama. Like, what are we going to have Republican congressional elections? Are we going to have six? Are we going to have seven? Are we going to have five? I guess no one really knows because, again, you'll hear my thoughts on it. I'm pretty angry. And apparently, one Democrat from Tennessee wants to impeach the entire Supreme Court. I don't know how that's going to work because that doesn't make sense. Oh, no. I'm sorry. He just wanted to impeach John Roberts because he didn't like a ruling. And that would be Cohen, who's going to be out there on his butt because he's not getting reelected. But first, in today's news, Jill Biden decided to really help the Republicans. Look, the Republicans, I don't care what you say. We'll talk about there's a tentative deal with Iran. Gas is already down to, like, I think it's $85, and it was $115 maybe a week ago. So, again, you're not going to see that at the pump. Everyone's like, well, I haven't seen it at the pump. Yeah, no kidding. You got to wait a few weeks before that actually gets set in. People it's not like magic, right? Like, here's what happens. The people that work the gas stations, they buy gas at a certain price. And then once they're out of that gas, they rebuy the gas. I mean, there's more things than that. And the speculation hits. Anyway, it takes a couple weeks. Even if it goes down real low, you're not going to see that until, I don't know, 2 to 4 weeks. But it should come down real quick. But Jill Biden, she did an interview with CBS News in which she said, the only time I ever saw my husband apparently act like he was out of it was that one debate with Trump. He is totally, like, cognizant and just a brilliant man. And she said, before or after, he's never had a problem. And then, like, no one believes her. Even CNN called her out. It's like CNN, the guy that wrote the book with Jake Tapper about the original sin, he's like, yeah, she's a liar. And The View called Jill Biden out for being a liar. Jill Biden's not getting attacked by the right. We love this. Please continue to do this. I hope Jill Biden goes on every TV show and tells us more about how Joe Biden was perfectly cognizant. That's only going to remind voters that Democrats will literally lie about everything. So I don't know if we're paying her to do this, but if we aren't, we should be, because this is going to help us significantly, because it makes the Democrats have to talk about something they don't want to talk about, and it makes us get to talk about something we do. But nobody buys this crap. Look, everyone knows Biden was off. He was off in 2020 when they were running him from the basement. People were like, oh, it's because of COVID. No, it's not because of COVID. It's because he was declining. It was obvious in 2020. It got worse in 2021. It got real bad in 2022, but then it went just to a whole other level in 2023. And then in 2024, it was clear he was not going to be able to run again. And after that debate, geez. So I guess she wants to relitigate all this, which, again, Republicans are 100% cool with that. Let's relitigate it. I don't really think it's going to go well, but she just, like, how is it that she said her husband was potentially having a stroke, and then instead of stopping the debate and taking him to a hospital, right? Or, I mean, you have a doctor with the Secret Service and all that. I was like, go to Atlanta General. I don't know. Like, I'm sure he gets the best care ever. You take him to a Waffle House. So if I know, think someone's having a stroke, the first place I'm going to take them is not going to be the Waffle House. That's if I don't want them to live. I love Waffle House, but I'm just saying, if you're having health problems, Waffle House is not the place to go. Now, if you're bored on like a Tuesday and you can't afford to get into like a really good like UFC fight, you probably go to Waffle House 2 or 3 in the morning and probably see something good for free. So that would save you some money. But that doesn't make sense. If she either was lying about thinking he had a stroke. She also said maybe he was drugged. But I'm like, the only person that had access to Joe Biden's medicine that I'm aware of is Jill. At least I think she wrote that in her book or something like that. She would assist in that. I'm sure he had a White House doctor, too. But like the day-to-day administration of the medicine, I'm assuming that she would assist him in that because, you know, she's a lot younger than he is. So if he was drugged, like she must have done that. He wasn't drugged. Like, if anything, they should have given him more Adderall, whatever they were giving him during the State of the Union in 2024, where he just barely made it. It was horribly boring. But he could still, he could kind of still read if he didn't have to interact, even though he could read it poorly and he would screw up sentences and he would read like question, he would read the question mark like a scene out of Anchorman. Like that's how bad it was. But I guess, look, I don't know why she's doing this. It makes zero sense to me. There is just no reason I can think of tactically why the Democrats would want this. In fact, I know for a fact they don't, because every Democrat has said, please stop talking about this. And Joe Biden, by the way, decided like he's releasing a book, which I mean, he did it right. I'm not sure he could. I'm not sure Joe Biden would, if he wakes up in the morning and you told him he used to be president, I'm not sure he would know what you're talking about. Like, he is really out of it. I mean, they may be able to get him to read something for like 10 minutes. And that's it. But Joe's been out of it for a long time. And the fact that he's writing a book. Oh, and I found this out. Obama is the biggest narcissist on planet Earth. We already knew that. But he was last time he was president in like 10 years ago. I mean, it's been a while since he was president. And he wrote a book, his first book about his presidency. Apparently, like, he couldn't get everything he wanted. It was like, I don't know, 400 to 600 pages. So part two of the Obama presidency is coming out, I think, soon. It was like, first of all, you normally don't release books in twos for presidents. Like, if you're going to do a biography or an autobiography, you do that once. And Obama's presidency was terrible. It was like the worst, it was the slowest growth ever in American history post-recession. His appointments were awful. His judges were awful. I mean, he was a terrible president. And I don't really know that a lot of people care about what Obama did in 2013. I guess it's like part two. Yeah, I mean, you lost the House, and then the last 2 years of your presidency, you had a 54-46 Republican Senate and a massive Republican House, and you got pretty much nothing done because Republicans just said, no, we're not going to do any of that crap. So I don't know. Maybe the Obama book will be interesting and Democrats will like play that up. But I just think Jill's super bitter. Like, she had to know that her husband was not able to be president in 2020. And by the way, Obama wouldn't let Biden run in 2016 because he thought Biden was too old. And he said, you know, we'd let Hillary do it because Hillary's a better fundraiser. But my understanding at that time was he didn't think Biden was a good, he wasn't very good at campaigning and he was slowing down. He thought your time has passed. And Biden really resented him for that, apparently. And that's why he just decided he's going to run no matter what in 2020. And the only reason they let him take it is because it was going to be him or Bernie, right? That was the only options by, like, they could only rig Bernie's votes to go a certain way. And so they just gave him the presidency. He wasn't really president. He didn't do much. That's why they called him the auto pen presidency. Like, so yeah, Jill Biden, I guess, wants to destroy Democrats. I'm all for it. I love it. She's doing the Lord's work. Let's take a quick break. We'll be right back.
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Look, I never comment on ads, but since it's a public service announcement, one, I have to mention this. So I was listening in the background, and somebody said, like, you know, don't let your kids play with real guns. And I'm like, it's cool when kids play with fake guns, but it's really bad if you give them, I don't know, automatic weapons. I'm like, yeah, that is a bad idea, I guess, you know. I don't know if there's someone listening right now and you were about to let your 8-year-old go out, you know, give him a revolver, and then they hear an ad like, oh, don't give your kid guns. Oh, you know what? I'm not doing it anymore. So I don't know. I know there's these we do these public service announcements. So like, they get, usually the government does those, but it's just like, okay, if you're that stupid to give like a child a gun, there's an ad on the radio is not going to fix that. We are not going to fix you. It's not, you're too far gone. Okay. Anyway, that's my piece. And it's completely unrelated to the news today. All right. Trump's getting back to the news. The Trump administration is maybe minutes away from making a final determination on Iran. And you know, we've talked about this. We're going to talk about it with Yaffe a little bit. I got a 2-week rule here. I want to see that whatever gets done, I got to see it working for 2 weeks, and then I'll say it's working. If I don't see 2 weeks, and it's Iran, there's going to be like scuffles and different things because they don't have complete control of the country. But I just mean overall, right? I mean, it is Iran, so it's not going to be perfect. But if it's mostly okay, I will say great. But it's just, you know, we have a Memorial Day weekend, and that was a lot of fun. And, you know, there's really not that much to do in the summer until Labor Day. I guess you can go on trips. And so I was kind of hoping we could see some massive battle scenes in Iran where we're like blowing up their military things. And I was kind of looking forward to it. Me and Yaffe, you're going to talk about that later. But you know what? If we keep our military there, and my understanding is the Iranians know, like, we literally have in our targeting software every single military target that we can hit within less than 15 minutes, we can wipe out 3,500 targets. I didn't know it was that quick. I thought it would take longer. So 3,500 targets we can wipe out in 15 minutes. That is unbelievable. Our military is amazing. So within a 15-minute period, I think the estimate is we could take out between $70 and $100 billion in Iran's military and economic hardware, I guess. So some of you'd also be taking out some of their infrastructure. $100 billion, and it would cost us a couple of $100 million in bombs. I mean, that's a great deal if you ask me. So maybe they're just like, I hope the people in Iran don't want to die. Like, I don't want, like, look, I'm like Trump. If there's a way to make peace, even if you got to make deals with bad people sometimes, I hate that. But if they're willing to do everything we say as we say it and not run their mouths, then okay, we don't have, then they can live. But I'm just thinking in my mind, I'm like, yeah, but what if they break this near the election, and then, you know, putting us in a bad position, and then it's like too, you know, I don't know. It gives a little bit of leverage here, but I guarantee you Trump's taking this into account more than you or I ever will. I just know that he has. I mean, he's won presidency, or you could argue 3 times, but at least he's technically won twice officially. So I think he knows what he's doing. I don't know. I think it'd be just the easier, like, if I go back in time 6 weeks, I would say, look, let's just keep the military pressure up for another month until you just basically wipe out everything that could possibly be a weapon in Iran. And I'm talking about, not just the nuclear facilities. I'm talking about every police station, and I'm not talking about the regular army. Like, the Iranian army is still bad, but they're not, like, they're 100 times better than the RGC, which is like a terrorist organization, right? So you could take out, and a lot of, they run the domestic security, so you could take out every one of those stations and take out all 99% of the munitions, and that way if the people revolt, well, they really wouldn't have to have too much weapons to actually win that. So anyway, we'll see what happens. I hope he does the right thing here. I don't know what the right thing is. It's so hard when you're dealing with somebody like Iran. It's not like you're dealing with, I mean,
I guess France is a bad example because I wouldn't trust France either, but I would trust France more than these people. So the only thing I can think of is seems like the deal that we're making is we're not going to give them money. We're not going to give them crap until first, like if they want us to stop blockading their ships, which is destroying their economy, they got to open the strait and they can't toll it. And then once all the commercial ships can get through, then their ships can get through. But they also have to make a deal where we can get all their nuclear material. And I've heard that what the Iranians may care more about in the short term is not the nuclear material, because again, like they may figure, all right, well, it may take us 15 more years to get back here, but what we need to do is invest in our ballistic missile program, which will serve as a shield against future attacks, because they had gotten that pretty like stocked up before the war started. But even if they were to get a lot of ballistic missiles, I mean, we're building a ton. Our Arab allies are buying a ton. Even NATO is buying a lot of stuff. So I don't know that Iran has the financial infrastructure to buy the weaponry that they would actually need to use ballistic missiles as a shield. And even if they were to try to do that, it would take them 10 to 15 years to get to that point. And that's assuming that we take off all the sanctions and waivers and everything else, which I don't think we're going to do. I think the bet, like if this is a holding pattern story, like we get their nuclear stuff and there's no war and gas prices go down and we can focus on our domestic problems. And then next year the Iranian people can just overthrow that government. That'd be great. I'd love to see that. I'd love to see, I mean, it's up to them. I think it's smart for us to not just do that, because if there's going to, it's like with our American Revolution, we did it. We asked for France for aid, and they didn't initially give it to us, by the way. We had to show that we could win on the battlefield, and we did at Saratoga. And then they provided some aid, but they really didn't help us until the last year of the war, maybe year and a half. They did. They were able to, I mean, they gave us some cover, but the French didn't really engage in a lot of heavy fighting or anything like that. They just basically took the British Navy, like it would have utterly wiped us out. Their Navy was so good. But the French Navy was comparably good, and at least it made us basically even so we could win on the ground. Like the British were more well-equipped. The problem is, the Brits were trying to take, like they had colonies all over the entire world. They had limited resources. They were having some things they were trying to do back at home. So again, for the British, as the longer the war went on, which is kind of interesting because I know we're coming up on our 250 anniversary, the people just stopped supporting it as much. And then when the French pulled back, and then we had really good fighters, they just realized it was going to, it's not that they couldn't have taken us on longer. They could have, but it would have bankrupted them. So I guess we ended up doing the smart thing. So, all right, we're going to take a quick break. We got more coming up in just a second.

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1: Fox News, I'm Tom Graham. The Trump administration is once again offering Iran a peace proposal, including two very familiar demands.
2: President Trump highlighted the two key areas in this proposal, posting on Truth Social earlier today that Iran must agree that they will never have a nuclear weapon or bomb. He also says the Hormuz Strait must be immediately open. No tolls.
1: Fox's Ashley Webster there. New York Governor Kathy Hochul is the latest Democrat leader to help protect migrants from ICE agents. She signed a measure to limit state cooperation with immigration enforcement.
3: This does not mean that we are a sanctuary for criminals. People are trying to play this into, you're inviting all the murderers and rapists.
1: In neighborhood New Jersey, several prominent Democrat politicians have joined ongoing protests outside an ICE facility in Newark. 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

0: You're listening to Daily Controversy. We're going to bring Yaffe on next segment, and then we got Scott Chambers for a full hour. We got some really great stuff. You guys are absolutely going to love it. One of the stories we wanted to get to before we bring Yaffe on is it looks like HHS Secretary, DHS, I'm sorry, Secretary Mullen's proposal to pull customs from airports may happen. They're saying that if it does happen, they don't want to get it mess up the World Cup. Homeland Security Mark Mullen says the Trump administration is drafting plans to stop processing foreign travelers at airports located at sanctuary cities, but a possible change has some former officials questioning the implication. Mullen's revealed on Hannity that officials are currently drawing up plans to pull customs officers from international airports and jurisdictions that refuse to cooperate with ICE. He then doubled down Thursday, telling Fox News Brian Kilmeade that while his department won't halt international flights, it will pull customs officers away from processing those passengers as they attempt to enter. We have situations like going on in New Jersey where that's a place where they're housing murderers, rapists. Like, it really is the worst of the worst, unless it's like a private facility. And the Democrats are like, well, these people don't have four-course meals. I'm like, you realize the ICE facilities are way better than federal prison. And they're 20 times better than New Jersey state prisons, by the way. Like, they don't tell you this on the media because media is a bunch of freaking lying scum. But apparently the holdup is the 2026 World Cup, which we are co-hosting. Former Homeland Security Advisor Charles Marino said that while there's a need for consequences for sanctuary cities, there's no way they would allow that to happen. The political pressure on the administration from FIFA, the international community, stadiums, local governments, and businesses would be immense. It also undercuts President Trump, who continues to take credit for FIFA, which he deserves. We shouldn't shut down Intrera in a state that doesn't agree with our politics stuff, he said during a crucial hearing. Another former Homeland Security is granted it. Okay, look, I get it. You don't want to do it during FIFA, but you could do it in Newark. I mean, Newark doesn't really matter. Like, it doesn't matter to me. Newark's a terrible city. And the Democrats are literally protesting that we're not giving Holiday Inn status to rapists. I mean, like, these are MS-13 gangbangers. I mean, these are the worst of the worst. They're like, oh, they're getting maggots in their stuff, and it's just a horrible situation. I'm like, well, you know, they want, they shouldn't have come here, and also they're not staying there permanently. We're actually sending them back to their countries, or then their countries can throw them in jail for all we care. But we're just not going to let these dirtbags stay any longer. You know, it's just, and the Democrats, you know what they're doing? They don't give a crap about. First of all, they don't care about illegals. Well, they do because they vote for them. But other than that, they don't, like, for, on a, like, a human level, they don't care about illegals. Like, they don't. They're trying to get one of their street communists to get injured or to get killed. And that's what all this is about. It's all about trying, because the ICE is not on the front page. And they're like, they're looking at some of the problems the Democrats have. They were doing good like a month ago. Now it looks like the war is coming to a close. Finally, again, we'll know more in 2 weeks, but and that means gas prices go down, the economy's beefing up, their candidates are awful. I mean, you got James Talafrico in Texas. I mean, more stuff coming about him. He was he campaigned as a vegan. He said his campaign is fully vegan. He's a vegan. He says that the American flag is a complicated symbol. I'm like, yeah, that's gonna go well in Texas. He said that climate change is going to destroy us unless when we need to basically shut down the energy economy. And he wants to win as Texas senator, like their number one. I mean, it's the oil and natural gas state. I mean, you're not going to win there. And so I think what they think, oh, we're going to get a lot of single women voters. I'm like, well, you're going to get single women voters at every state because they always vote. But you're not, if you don't clear, he won't clear 30% with men. I mean, he will get a certain type of man. He will get their vote. Let's be clear there. But normal men, he will not get their vote. And you can't win with just women voters. Like, that doesn't work. Trump won because he got 60% like of male voters in 2024. So even though he didn't do as great with women, it didn't matter. He still won the popular vote, and he won, you know, seven swing states. The 16% of American men have a positive view of the Democratic Party. 16%. So how, again, it's like, well, the president is two to three, he's at least two times more popular than the Democratic Party, And Democrats are like, oh, his polling's like 40-something percent. It's like, yeah, but your polling's in the 20s. So, like, I mean, sure, but if people are choosing between Trump in the 40s and you and at 20, they're probably going to still pick the guy that may, they may not love everything about him, but they dislike him a lot more than they dislike the Democrats. You know, and that's just politics. You know, it's like these people don't get this. They don't understand how, like, it used to be the Democrats were smart about picking candidates and they were good liars and stuff, but they're just not good. Like, you got a couple good, like Spanberger was a pretty good liar. It didn't fool me because I'm not an idiot, but like a lot of people are idiots. I mean, remember, half of people are below average intelligence and those people vote too. So, it just seems like the people are not going to be eyeing for the, for us to go back to that. I don't think people really want that. I think the American people are pretty sick of the Democrats. I think they're offering us nothing. You got a dude, and this is true. I'm going to use a quote because I'm not saying this myself, but Jessica Tarloff is very liberal on the five, referred to James Tallarico as a, quote, low-T fairy. Now, he says that the Republicans are going to try to run him as a, quote, low-T fairy. And I don't really think they're running him. What the Republicans are doing, and this is it, and I know this for a fact, they're only running ads, and they're not talking about James Tallarico's record. They're running ads with James Tallarico talking about his own thoughts. And people are like, well, you can't just run him as like a God's non-binary, and I'm thinking of trans kids. And like, the dude looks like he looks like a 9-year-old. Like, he's 38. He looks like he's 9. And he's obviously like not, he's, let's just say he's not a normal dude. He's not normal. He said he had a girlfriend of 4 years he's serious with. And unless that girlfriend's name is Bill, that's just a lie. I'm sorry, that did not happen. So Democrats are running terrible candidates. You got the Nazi in Maine, the guy who has a literally SS tattoo on his chest. But not just that, he mocked the Purple Heart veteran because he's like, oh, he should have died. He didn't know what he was doing. And he just, again, he's a dirtbag. And you got a radical Islamist who's likely going to be the Democratic nominee in Michigan who says that, he campaigns with a guy that said America deserved 9/11. Yeah, that's going to go over well. Michigan, you know, Trump won that the 2 out of the last 3 presidential cycles. You're not going to win with a radical Islamist. So we'll see how all this stuff plays out, but I don't think it's going to go well for him. All right, we're going to take a quick break. Then we're going to bring Yaffe on, and then we're going to bring Scott Chambers on in just a second.
1: WVA. You know your AC is broken.
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1: Dale Jackson was lecturing me again because he thought I was going to go buy a new TV. So I bought a new car. He's like, oh, you're going to buy a new TV now. I was not planning on buying a new TV. It was a joke, but now he's thinking I am. So now I'm just going to do it. I'm just going to go buy a new one just to spite him. But I don't know. What do you think?
2: You know what? Thank God for people like you who don't understand how to do investments. Because without people like you, our economy would be in the tank right now.
1: Yeah, someone's got to spend all the money.
2: You got to spend the money. That's how it works, man. It's actually true.
3: Well, if you don't buy it today, it'll be more tomorrow.
1: Yeah, that's what they tell you. Yeah.
2: What do they call that? Female math right there. That's true.
1: Yes. Yes. All right. Outside of that, let's get to some serious news. Although this is not really that serious in my opinion, I guess. But Steve Cohen, he's the Democrat congressman from Memphis. He's not running again because he was drawn out of his district. So he's throwing a temper tantrum and he filed articles of impeachment against John Roberts, the Chief Justice. What are your thoughts?
2: I mean, he's really done nothing for, I don't know how long, 20 years. And it's really good to go out with a bang because that wouldn't even get the Democrats, or at least all of them, to join in. The Republicans aren't going to join in. And even if you did, if you got everybody in the House to do it, you wouldn't get 2/3 in the Senate. So I think that's just him being upset that the Tennessee legislature decided that, you know, they don't want him in Congress anymore. But he can still run again, by the way. He chose not to run again. If people want to elect that guy, no one's stopping them from electing him. It's just the way they drew the maps, you know. It's probably unlikely, but I guess if you're going to try to get some attention, you know, go for it.
1: Well, I mean, that's true. You're right. You'd think he would run again, try to get attention that way. So that's actually an interesting point. But you know what? I am positive that Democrat operatives came to him and said, look, we don't want you to run again because we want the Democrat nominee to be a black guy. So Justin Pearson is running. He's black, and they know they're going to lose, but the Democrats want to say it's all racist. When Justin Pearson loses, they're going to say it's all racist. So do you think it's possible that some kind of Democrat operative offered Steve Cohen something to just say, look, you're just retire now?
2: I mean, I don't really know what that side of the aisle does. I assume they like to smoke a lot of weed and make bad decisions. But what you just described sounds like somebody who smokes weed and makes bad decisions. So sure, that could be why. I mean, Justin Pearson is a joke. He's not even allowed in his own committees in the state legislature. He won't come within 20 points of getting elected in the new district. So they can do all those things. It's not really going to matter. And I guarantee you that the black vote is going to still continue to trend towards the Republican as it did in 2024, simply because you can't just do these antics and not deliver for your constituents and then expect them to continue to vote for you forever. You'll still get most of them, for sure, but you're going to start losing bit by bit every year, and they've been doing that since 2012.
1: Yeah, that's true. I mean, they know that Justin Pearson, they know the Democrats going to lose. So, like, now that they know Justin Pearson would lose, they're like, yeah, but run so we can say it's racist or whatever. That's what I think was part of this, although it was a guaranteed loss too, so Steve Cohen probably didn't want to lose. But, I mean, there's no chance he's going to be able to impeach. He would need, not only you need a majority in the House, which isn't going to happen, but you need a 2/3 majority in the Senate for conviction. So it's not going to happen, right?
2: No. No. I mean, it's just, it's like we're not going to find the DNA of unicorns and bring them back, right? It's just not, it's,
1: right.
2: Because even if they existed, that wouldn't happen. So that's about the chances of him getting that done in the Senate.
1: I'm speaking with Christopher Reed. He is host of The Daily Controversy. So let's talk about this situation in Alabama, because you have this 3-judge panel. To me, it seems like they just spit in the face of the Supreme Court. They're still saying that the Alabama maps are racist. What's hilarious is in their ruling, they basically called Alabama lawmakers racist. I mean, that's what they're saying. But they also basically said, well, how did they put it? They basically said their map was race neutral. So the 3-judge panel had to draw a map after 2023, and now they're saying our map is race neutral, even though literally the map was totally based on race. It was based on racial gerrymandering. So what do you think about this whole situation? Do you think the Supreme Court will overturn what this three-judge panel did?
2: Well, they're both right in a way, because the 5-2 map is based on race. The 6-1 map is also based on race, if you actually look the way it's done. So both of those maps are clear violations of the United States Constitution, according to the recent ruling, and they were told this. In fact, I know for a fact that Vice President Vance called the or talked to some people in the Alabama legislature and said, if you do the 6-1 thing, you're going to risk, the courts are not going to accept it. And they pointed to the fact that, you know, Tennessee's got accepted by the federal courts, Florida got accepted by the federal courts, because those are completely partisan gerrymandering, even though it's 9-0 in Tennessee and Florida got rid of virtually every Democrat and the rest and the ones they have left. It's not based on race or anything. It's just based on, like, you have to have some for a state that big. So Alabama put themselves in this situation. It's their fault. We could have done a 7-0 map that was purely partisan, and I guarantee you even a Democratic federal court would have said there's nothing we can do about it. But you got Republicans in this federal court to actually say, well, this one is it's based on race. It's because they're wrong. The 5-2 map is racist, and the 6-1 map is also racist. The only map that would be race neutral would be the 7-0 map that the Trump administration said that they needed to draw, and they ignored it and said, no, you don't understand Alabama, because if we draw 7-0, the courts are going to give us trouble. And again, I know this for a fact, the Trump administration said, no, we have legal experts tell us that it's going to be the opposite, and they went and did the 6-1 map because the people in the Alabama legislature and leadership are the dumbest human beings on planet Earth who do not deserve to be reelected. We have the dumbest leadership. I pray to God we had the people in Tennessee, because the Tennessee Republicans are about 100 IQ points better than the Alabama Republicans who did this despite being told by President Trump not to do it.
1: Yeah, because you're right. In Tennessee, they drew the map. I mean, immediately. That was a 9-0 map. And you're right. In Alabama, we had this we had this whole conversation where we should do that in Alabama. And you're right. They said, no, the courts will block it. Well, they did block it, even in the 6-1 map. So what was the point here? Might as well just call a special session today and go 7-0, right?
2: Yeah, no, I mean, that's the thing, though, because there is a Democrat court in Florida that upheld what Florida did based on a Supreme Court case that said pure partisan gerrymandering is fine. California's map, by the way, was upheld, and it was overseen by a Republican, I think it was Republican Appeals Court, said this is perfectly fine because what California did, it was completely partisan, it was ridiculous, but it's perfectly legal. Alabama 6-1 map is not legal under the current scheme. It just isn't. Now, the 5-2-1 isn't either, but the 6-1 is not. And you had the leadership, because they like to do half measures in Alabama, say, well, we're going to try this. And so somebody needs to hold these people accountable. I really think we need to all the leadership of the Alabama House and Senate needs to be primaried in the same way they primaried Indiana. I need to do it like what they're going to do to South Carolina. We need to get these people out. And I know it's going to take 4 years, but people have a long memory. So that's the only thing you can do about it. Tucker will fix it for 2028, no doubt. But having people this stupid as leadership is a very dangerous thing for Alabama.
1: So you actually.

0: we would be able to do that because you closed the time for registration already, unless you wanted to just, again, it would be a mess. So 50-50 either way. I don't know what Thomas is going to do. I would hate to be the judge that decides this because there's no right way to decide it, because he's basically going to say the Alabama legislature is idiotic, and that the real problem is that voters elected these morons.
1: Well, I guess it's possible then he just doesn't take it. He just says, we're not looking at the case. The other court ruling is in effect. I guess that's possible.
0: But Clarence Thomas is not, he doesn't like kicking the can. He gets really mad at the court for doing that.
1: Yeah, that's true.
0: But I guess, you know, honestly, what you just described would probably be the best move for Clarence Thomas, because at least not taking the case would mean that he doesn't have to actually rule or decide, you know, on this terrible opinion. So, I mean, again, this was easily avoidable. Everybody in leadership knows this was avoidable. They all lied to the press and said that this is a safe bet. And I don't know why the Trump administration didn't just call him out publicly for doing it, but I assume they will if it comes down to it. And if Alabama is the reason we have a Democratic majority in the House, I promise you all the leadership in Alabama will lose their job next time they're up for election. That is a guarantee.
1: Speaking with Christopher Reed, he is host of The Daily Controversy. Real quick, do I want to ask you about this 60-day memorandum of understanding with Iran? You know, we're in a ceasefire, but not a ceasefire. I'm calling it the quasi-ceasefire. We're in Project Pause, I guess. We're just going to keep this floating in limbo forever. I mean, it's kind of frustrating.
0: Yeah. Trump is the greatest deal maker of all time.
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3: For peaceful protest in New Jersey. I'm Lisa Brady, Fox News. After days of violent confrontations outside a migrant detention center in Newark,
4: we're urging the public to stay safe and exercise their rights peacefully.
3: State Attorney General Jennifer Davenport just announcing state police are setting up protest zones. A new congressional map aimed at winning another House seat for Republicans in Louisiana wins approval from state lawmakers.
5: Republicans in the Louisiana legislature just intensified the country's already heated redistricting battle ahead of the November midterm elections. They approved a new U.S. House map just 1 month after the Supreme Court struck down the state's previous map as an illegal racial gerrymander. That ruling weakened protections under the Voting Rights Act and intensified President Trump's efforts to protect the Republicans' slim majority in the House.
3: Fox's Carmen Roberts. Republicans already hold 4 of Louisiana's 6 congressional seats. The governor is expected to sign that new map into law. Court fights over redistricting continue around the country. A federal judge in D.C. just ruling that President Trump's name was illegally added to the Kennedy Center without congressional approval, and that his name must be removed. The judge also blocking the administration's plan to close the venue for renovations. The president meeting earlier with advisors about a deal with Iran that reportedly would extend a ceasefire, reopen the Strait of Hormuz, and end a U.S. blockade of Iranian ports while launching nuclear talks.
6: A wrinkle in the potential diplomacy, though. Before President Trump's long Truth Social post today, one of the Iranian electeds involved, the parliament speaker, said, "We have no trust in guarantees or words. Only actions are the measure. No action will be taken before the other side acts."
3: Fox's Peter Ducey at the White House. No word on any decision as Iran keeps pushing for sanctions relief. New highs on Wall Street. The Dow closing above 51K. 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
2: New questions about accountability in medically assisted death in Canada, where a doctor under scrutiny has been allowed to keep his license.
3: Dr. James McLean of Ontario was placed under mandatory clinical supervision for at least 6 months over complaints linked to Canada's Medical Assistance in Dying program. Officials say in 2023, he briefly evaluated a man suffering from depression and Crohn's disease while outside a coffee shop, then determined he qualified for euthanasia. That patient was medically euthanized a year later. In another instance, they claim he neglected to give a patient one of the three medications used in assisted suicide in Canada and that the patient began breathing again after being declared dead. Lillian Wu, Fox News.
2: Separately, a man who sold lethal substances online to people who killed themselves pleads guilty to counseling or aiding suicide in Canada, prosecutors dropping 14 murder charges. The state of Massachusetts is suing the nation's largest health insurer, accusing the company of fraud.
4: Massachusetts Attorney General Andrea Joy Campbell accuses United Healthcare Insurance of defrauding the state's Medicaid program, MassHealth, out of more than $100 million by coding lower-income older adults as sicker than they actually are to get higher rates. The plan operates in the state as United Healthcare Community Plans of Massachusetts. Campbell says she's suing to recover the improper payments and triple damages. United Health, in a statement, calls the complaint meritless. Chris Foster, Fox News.
2: Another star player is knocked out of the French Open. Novak Djokovic with a third-round loss to Brazilian teen Joao Fonseca a day after Yannick Sinner's exit. Recapping stocks, May ends with a new milestone for the Dow, topping 51,000 for the first time, finishing at 51,032. Also another record close for the S&P and the NASDAQ as U.S. oil prices slide under $88 a barrel. I'm Lisa Brady, Fox News.
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7: A retired lawyer. 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You've seen him on Newsmax TV, so yeah, he knows something about controversy. It's The Daily Controversy with Christopher Reeve.
8: 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It's Friday, so it's Frivolous Friday. We got Scott Chambers.
9: Hello.
8: For our first story is great. You know, I'm all for law enforcement, but just sometimes they just take it too far and they turn into the fun police because people make some minor things they shouldn't, and they just ruin your life. Anyway, it says here, imagine your unofficial start to summer taking place in Key West. You made the trip for the Memorial Day weekend from suburban Chicago, and you got plans to enjoy some of the local establishments. You have an evening of drinks planned on Saturday when all of a sudden those plans get derailed. Bar hopping was likely on the agenda, but there's no chance doing so in a stolen police car. So that's what this guy did. According to Key West Police Department, John Mack, 38, of LaGrange, Illinois, hopped into and took a patrol car from an officer working off-duty at Dante's Key West Pool Bar and Restaurant. If you look at the picture, it's pretty clear that he looks like the kind who would do that. Reports that the KWPD said Mack had been drinking inside the bar and restaurant before the incident, which surveillance video shows that took place before 6:20 p.m., which is actually kind of impressive to get that drunk. Police saw the footage showing walking out of the pool bar with two friends and standing a couple feet away from a patrol vehicle. Mack then allegedly opened the door, got inside, drove off, almost hitting two men, a security guard, and reportedly got the attention of an officer. The patrol guard belonged to another KWPD officer responding to the bar. Mack drove the car around the parking lot, just for fun, of course. Police say they later found him nearby outside the Boathouse Bar and Grill. He had successfully, it would appear, drunkenly bar hopped in the stolen police car while he claimed to have only 3 to 6 Coronas, according to the police. He failed the field sobriety test. Oh, no kidding. You stole a police car and you failed a police sobriety test. They then allege he resisted, which caused him to sustain cuts from a fence. He refused a breathalyzer. At that point, it doesn't matter. You stole a police car. You might as well just take it. And he refused to show an ID. Mack, who's obviously innocent until proven guilty, I love that, was arrested on charges of DUI, burglary, grand theft with law enforcement equipment, reckless driving, refusal to submit to DUI testing. That is the full Memorial Day weekend, no matter how you look at it. So you know what? A lot of times you'll do something on Memorial Day weekend, Scott, and you'll just like, it doesn't really stick out. Oh, you went to the beach, you saw some friends. This is a year this guy's not going to forget, possibly because he'll spend 3 to 5 years in jail remembering it. But still, you know what? He's young, he's making some memories, and I love that even after he stole the police car, he told them he only had 3 Coronas. I was like, listen, officers, I'm totally not drunk, and he went bar hopping for hours in the police car. And apparently he may not have been aware he was in a police car when they arrested him. So I don't know what you do with that, but what are your thoughts there?
6: Wow. So I looked up LaGrange, Illinois. I wanted to know where this guy was from because I assumed it was like really southern rural Illinois, you know, farm town, good old boy redneck guy. This is a Chicago suburb. Like he's literally, I mean, just right outside of Hyde Park. So there's no redneck pass. This is just alcohol doing what alcohol does to people, man. Some people can handle their liquor. Some people can't. This guy is clearly one of them. Taking a police car on a bar hop. This guy's going to be legendary with his friends. There's no question once he does, likely, what, at least a year in jail?
8: Yeah, well, I mean, if he gets a year, he's got the best lawyer around. I mean, the cops may give him a break just because, like, he didn't hurt anyone
6: in the process. But,
8: yeah, I didn't. Still, but I got to send a message. And plus, correct. It's like, it's Florida. And Florida also gets really angry if someone comes down to Florida and does a Florida man stunt. They feel like it's almost like a copyright thing. So he'll probably get an extra 2 years just for that.
6: And stealing a police car, too, that's, you know, Key West police cars, not just any police car.
8: Those are nice.
6: It's police written in bright pink on the side. So you can't claim you didn't know it was a police car. It was in big, bold pink letters before you took it on the bar hopping tour.
8: That might be a defense, because I'm retired, but if I was his attorney, I'd be like, he didn't realize it was a police car. I mean, what police car has it in bold pink letters? I mean, he thought it was like a party hopper. Yeah, it was a prop. Right. Like,
6: Damn good defense, actually.
8: Yeah, because he could say, he's like, I thought it was like some, you still can't steal a car, by the way, but.
6: I thought it was a taxi cab.
8: I thought it was like a male dancing service or something like that. That's what he could say.
6: You know, Jimmy Buffett once did that. We're talking about Key West. Buffett once stole a taxi cab and took it to an airport. So
8: he got away with it because he's Jimmy Buffett, though.
6: He did, but this was before he was like really famous, but it was just Jimmy Buffett, broad daylight. He had a couple of drinks, and he took a taxi cab and took it to an airport. There have been documented cases of stupid stuff happening before when people are on, you know, copious amounts of liquor. But a police car, you have to be a special kind of stupid.
8: Yeah, plus, this is what bothers me more about this. Like, he'd be in trouble if he was 18, because you're still an adult, but he's 38. So, I'm like, that's not going to get him any, like, he's not going to be able to argue, oh, he's dumb, it's spring break. They wouldn't buy it in Florida anyway, but right. If you're 38, they're going to figure you should have figured this out at this point. They're going to
6: exactly
8: be a lot
6: right.
8: less nice to you.
6: Yeah, exactly. 18-year-old, one story, but at 38, you're a full-grown man at that point. You should definitely know the difference. But I've got to back up. I've got to say, you know, we were talking about legal defense, and you were saying if he were your client. Now, I know you're a retired lawyer, but
8: yeah,
6: back when you were trying, you know, as an attorney representing clients, would you even take this case on? Like, what was the threshold on accepting cases when you've got a jackass like this that comes to you? Would you even accept a case like this?
8: I mean, if it was a first,
6: know the circumstances.
8: If it was a first offense, like, okay, if this was the first offense that this guy had ever done anything wrong, maybe. Just maybe if I'd probably look into it, but not if he had, not if this had been like, if this had ever happened before or he had like something in his past, no, I wouldn't take it. But it was a first offense, possibly.
6: Or if he had mowed someone over with a car.
8: Or if he hurt anybody. No, I wouldn't take it if he hurt anybody. No, I don't want this. That's you need a different, well, they need lawyers too, but I'm just saying that's, I think you need more specialized defense.
6: That's not my specialty. Right.
8: Yeah. But yeah, first offense, not, but the thing is I honestly, this wasn't a hard and fast rule, but usually it would be, you know, if it was a criminal case, it was most, if it was a DUI or like a drug case, I kind of, rule of thumb was 18 to like 30. And sometimes I would, like if they were a veteran or something, I'd let it be older because some of them had PTSD and I was, you know, I would be more understanding. But after 30, I was like, you might have a better argument, especially if it's 18 to 25, right? Uh-huh. Like there's still going to be consequences, something
6: sure,
8: like this.
6: Absolutely.
8: But, you know, stealing a police car is always a no-no. Like, well, stealing any car is a no-no. Stealing a police car and then proceeding to go to several bars and still drink and, like, continue to... Like, at least he could argue, like, diminished capacity, but that would go against them on the DUI side. So, I mean, like, I don't really know. It's maybe Key West will... Maybe they'll cut him a deal or something, but he's probably not doing 10 years for this because nobody got hurt and unless he had like a long history. But I would expect him to do some jail time, man. I don't see a way where you steal a police car and you walk out. Like if this happened in Chicago, probably, but this is Florida. Florida doesn't mess around, man.
6: Yeah, no, it's pretty funny. There's a Pensacola attorney who's a defense attorney who has a billboard that says, just because you did it doesn't mean you're guilty. Maybe this guy, you know, he's going to have to find some really darn good legal defense because when you steal a police car, you're pretty much guilty because the thing is there are body cameras, they've got cameras in the car. So the evidence against him is going to stack up pretty hardcore. So he's going to need some really good legal defense to try to plead this down. That's going to be his best bet.
8: You know, the only thing I would say, and this isn't like, again, I don't give legal advice, but I'd say this, if he's like an overall like likable guy, right? Like people, like he's charismatic and he has a normal job. And like I said, no record. That would go a long way, but if he's like a jerk.
6: Do you really see this guy just being an insurance salesman or, you know, a legal clerk or a mail guy? You know, this guy is
8: honestly, I could
6: weird.
8: Look, if I had to sell insurance for, I guess, 20 years this guy, I would understand why he went crazy and
6: absolutely.
8: Stole a police car. That would be, I would say that's like, okay, I get it. No charges.
6: Right,
8: no,
6: exactly.
8: He'll figure it out. I mean, it's Key West. They'll probably, we'll follow up, but I wouldn't imagine that he's probably not doing 10 years, but he's going to have some punishment. Like if you didn't punish the guy, like it would create an incentive for everybody to do it. That's the problem. So Florida is really good about not creating bad incentives and because they do punish. So he's going to get to enjoy Memorial Day weekend, probably for 1 to 3 years, I'm going to guess. But you know what? He'll have a cool story to tell after he's out of prison.
6: And his buddies, his buddies are going to, that's going to be a story to tell, you know, at college reunions, high school reunions, his grandkids one day when they, you know, grandpa can, you know, teach some lessons about what not to do.
8: Yeah. Yeah, he'll be fine. We'll follow up. But let's take a quick break. We'll be right back.
9: 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Here's your weather update from the Way 31 Storm Tracker Weather Center.
10: Widespread showers and thunderstorms will be likely through the rest of your Friday afternoon. Temperature-wise, we'll top out in those upper 70s for highs. Southeast wind right around 5 miles per hour. Rain chances staying with us through the early evening hours as well. From the Way 31 Storm Tracker Weather Center, I'm meteorologist Amber Kulick.
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8: You're listening to Daily Controversy. We got Scott Chambers. It's Frivolous Friday. And this is a New York Post story. And I'll be honest with you, I like most of the stories there. Some of them are ridiculous, but they have really good intros. This one starts out, "Take me to your sanctuary city. The White House unveiled aliens.gov Thursday, a cheeky new website focused on illegal migrant arrest data and not UFO disclosure." Okay, this is hilarious. They also opened one on aliens, so just to be clear. The eyebrow-raising domain name sparked a firestorm of online speculation when the federal government registered it in March, about a month after President Trump pledged his administration would release secret files related to UFOs and extraterrestrials. "They walk among us," reads the green banner on the top of the hacker-style website, which clearly plays off the recent UFO mania. "For 60 years, the U.S. government has kept a closely guarded secret." The slowly materializing text in the banner reads, "Aliens been walking among us, living in our neighborhoods, and interacting with our daily lives. They've shopped in the same stores, attended the same classes as our children, and lived seemingly normal human lives, with one exception. They don't belong here." Below is a text that's a live ticker counter with illegal migrants, and it's, okay, I'm not going to read the rest, but this is hilarious. And this is also coming on the heels of the White House about to release, I think, another like million pages of documents on UFO files from 1945 to 2025. So this is super clever. They're kind of highlighting like, oh, this is what ICE does, and they've caught 700,000 people that had criminal records, they've been deported, blah, you know. And I think it's smart politically, but I also think it's smart to like tie this to the alien thing, because they're also about to release the alien stuff. So one thing that is you can say about whatever you want about Trump, he is a clever marketer. Like, he is one of the most clever and entertaining marketers ever, because he wants people to pay attention to what he's doing with ICE, but he also wants people to pay attention to the UFO release, and so he decided to tie these two together. I think that's really funny, but also really smart when you're trying to do that. What do you think, Scott?
6: Some of the best cross promotion ever.
8: I've ever seen. Yeah.
6: Yeah, it's a marketing tool. There's no question about it. So you asked me during the commercial, we knew this topic was coming up, if I had been to the website. And at the time, I had not, but I have now visited the website. I was aware of it, and I knew what, you know, was going on. I knew we were going to talk about the story. But I did go to the website, and it's so funny how it's designed. It really looks like it was put Aliens. Together with Home Spaces, or I think it was called Home Space or whatever. It became Yahoo Home Website Maker. Homepage Maker or whatever, you know, GeoCity circa 2002. It's really what it looks like. I mean, I feel like I'm back in college, just took a rip on the bong, and I'm about to watch a B-grade movie with my buddies, because that's what this website looks like. But it's awesome cross-promotion between the two. I mean, 100%. Donald Trump and those around him, not only Trump, but whether you like his politics or hate his politics and despise the guy,
8: funny.
6: You have to admit that he is one of the best promoters and self-promoter, shameless self-promoter. But he's really good at marketing things, whether it's, you know, look back at his political career, you know, build the wall. You know, that was one of his chant and crying calls for a long time, and it stuck. He has a way of marketing things and pushing it to the masses. And he's just really good at it. One of the best ever, actually.
8: Yeah, I think it's also neat that we have the Age of Disclosure out, which was on Prime, which actually had Rubio in it. And it was pretty well, I mean, it wasn't like a hack thing. I don't agree with like some of the conclusions they drew, but I thought it was well done. And Steven Spielberg's movie, I think it's called Disclosure, comes out, I think, in 2 weeks, like, and it may be the biggest blockbuster of the summer. It's already getting a lot of hype, you know, like the Star Wars thing didn't really land. And I think the Supergirl thing's not going, but the buzz around this movie, it's going to be the biggest alien sci-fi movie that Spielberg's done since, I think, Close Encounters of the Third Kind. And that was like in the late 70s. What do you think about that, Scott?
6: The Star Wars thing, I was trying to go back, because I know we talked about Star Wars last week. I was trying to go back and find out what it's made as of today in theaters. I want to know that number, because it was really low last week. It had a bad opening. The Spielberg stuff, that's pretty cool. I'm not planning on going to see it. There's been nothing really in theaters that's just said, okay, go sit down with, you know, 100 other people and listen to people cough and babies crying and people making noise. Nothing's drugged me out of my house just yet. Hollywood's got to do a little bit better. Although I will admit it does look good, and I would certainly watch it at home.
8: Yeah, I would watch. That's something I guess you with my buddies. That sounds like a good, like, Spielberg's just, he's such a great director.
6: Absolutely.
8: I think one of the best of all time. I think there's some, you know, Michael Bay is a really good director. He doesn't get a lot of credit, but he really is, makes entertaining movies. Spielberg is so good about getting your attention, trying to get, like, you really get drawn into the plot, and he throws mystery. He's also good at building, like, the characters in the film. Like, films are only 2 hours, right? But he makes you care about the characters quickly. And that's actually really difficult to do. A lot of movies, they're not good at that. Spielberg does it in every single movie, whether it's kind of like a comedy or a serious. Like, I love that about him. What about you, Kelsey? I know you're into Aliens. You're going to go see the Spielberg Disclosure? Because basically what it does is it takes that movie, Age Disclosure, on Prime, and it uses a lot of the conclusions, and then it's like, what if aliens invaded? And it intersperses it with a lot of the real things that were released by the government. So I don't think anyone's done something like this before. What are your thoughts?
12: Oh, this is right up my alley. I don't know if I'll go see it in theaters. Maybe wait till it's streaming or something like that. But 100%, I'm all in for the what if stories. Of course, the alien stories, you know. All these things, and then you combine it to one, and with Spielberg as a director in it, I love it. I think it's going to be a great thing to watch, great thing to go enjoy. So for me, yeah, I'll 100% go see this movie.
6: Okay, so you say that you would go see it, but you say you'd probably wait and watch it streaming at home. So
12: likely,
6: are you kind of like me, where going to the theater is just sort of overrated now, and you would prefer to watch it at the house?
12: It's a cool thing to do every once in a while, but I can wait till it's streaming on Amazon, pay $20 for it, and I'm paying three times less money than I would going to the theater.
6: Well, for me, it's not even so much saving the $20, which you're right. I mean, you certainly save by the time you have popcorn and candy and sodas and all that. You save a hell of a lot
12: of money. It's a $100 trip for me and my fiance to go up
6: 100%. Mm-hmm. But see, for me, guys, it's about having that home theater experience. And if I need to get up to go pee, I can pause it and I don't miss anything. I enjoy that home theater experience now.
12: I mean, I could go down to Dollar General and get snacks and pay $10.
6: Exactly. All the gummy bears
12: and grab a soda, whatever, and then come back to the house, $20. By the time that's over, I've spent $30, and I can watch it at home.
6: Exactly.
8: As I don't know, man. If it's a really good, I agree with you on most movies, definitely. But if it's like a once in a like if it really is a once in a generation kind of movie, I kind of would want to experience at a theater, especially because if it's a theater I know is like clean and is like, you know, the people going there aren't going to be loud and all that kind of stuff. Like, I think maybe there are some things that are worth it, right? Most are not. Obviously, I agree with you guys, but there has to be some that are just so good that it might be worth it just for the experience of seeing it with other people.
6: Okay, no, I don't disagree with that. Sometimes, for like The Devil Wears Prada 2, I kind of wanted to go see it, but I'm like, I can wait till it streams, you know? But there's
8: good.
6: A benchmark. There's
8: you and Tallarico.
6: James Tallarico. I see what you did there. But no, there's a benchmark. You're right. There's a benchmark there. It's got to be so good that, okay, fine, I want to go hang out with friends and go watch this movie. And as good as Spielberg is, it's not one that I'm going to go hang out with friends and go see in theaters. I'll watch it at home or invite my friends over to watch it at home. Now, here's an even better question since we're talking about Spielberg. Best Spielberg movie that he's ever directed. You go first.
8: All right, we got 1 minute. Best Spielberg movie. Oh, gosh. I honestly think Jaws was my favorite of all time, even though it's not a sci-fi movie, but I love that movie. What about you, Kelsey?
12: I'd have to remember all the movies that he's ever done.
8: He did Men in Black. You can pick that one. That was a great
12: especially
8: one
12: since half of them were before my time. But
6: a lot of them were before all of our times.
12: I would say
8: E.T.
12: Indiana Jones.
8: Yeah, I guess he did do one. Yeah, okay. Indiana Jones are all good.
6: Mine is controversial. I would say mine probably controversial for some people, but if you're a true Spielberg fan, not at all. E.T., as you mentioned E.T. a second ago. I loved E.T. I think to this day it's still one of his best films he's done.
8: Yeah, and to this day, they did a poll. 93% of Americans would rather live next to an extraterrestrial than a Somalian. That's amazing. All right, we're going to take a quick break. We'll be right back.
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15: Fox News, I'm John Saucier. President Trump's weighing a peace deal with Iran. China is reportedly operating an elaborate scheme to get barrels from the Strait of Hormuz to Asia on ships known as the Dark Fleet, with secret oil transfers taking place in Malaysia. Interior Secretary Doug Burgum on Fox News Channel blames this on failed sanctions under the Biden administration.
16: The oil just kept flowing. They just found different mechanisms to deliver it. China built up the largest strategic petroleum reserve in the world. And when you have failed sanctions, you just turn those countries into, you know, China's discount gas station.
15: Crowds outside of an ICE detention facility in New Jersey protesting conditions for detainees inside. New Jersey Governor Mikey Sherrill and her solution to this chaos.
17: New Jersey law enforcement is today establishing a peaceful, protected protest zone in the area right outside Delaney Hall.
15: There are reports of some protesters threatening to kill ICE agents there. 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
8: You're listening to Daily Controversy. We got Scott Jamers. We did a little bit of sci-fi today, apparently. This is a really good article by Andrew McDiamond at DW. Skynet goes live. As AI chatbots get more conversational, one question hangs in the balance. Could AI be conscious? The latest public thinker to announce openness to the idea is famed evolutionary biologist Richard Dawkins. After spending 3 days conversing with Anthropic's AI chatbot Claude about a range of topics, the noted atheist acknowledged that he was now open to the possibility that artificial intelligence may possess consciousness. I mean, it depends if you define consciousness in a way. Dawkins is just the latest in a long line of people going back centuries of attributed mind to machines. In the 1960s, almost 60 years before Claude came along, MIT professor Joseph Weizenbaum discovered something unsettling about human beings. We are astonishingly quick to attribute mind, personality, and even intimacy to machines that merely simulate conversation. Weizenbaum built a primitive chatbot he called Eliza, a program that relied on keyword detection, pattern matching, and scripted response, templates to carry on a conversation. The computer scientist was under no pretenses about Eliza. He knew it was driven by comprehensible procedures. What shocked him was the strong emotional responses he observed from people who interacted with Eliza. He wrote a 1976 book, Extremely Short Exposure to a Relatively Simple Computer Program Could Induce Powerful Delusional Thinking in Quite Normal People. He often gave the example of a secretary at MIT who watched him work on the program for months. After only a few sessions with Eliza, she asked him to leave the room so she could more privately confide in the program. Hopefully he fired her for being a nut job. Weizenbaum was also taken aback by how quickly science professionals were willing to consider programs like Eliza as a substitute for human connection. Psychiatrist Kenneth N. Colby said ELISA could be made widely available to mental hospitals and psychiatric centers suffering a shortage of therapists. I agree with that. Probably AI is way better than most therapists. Noted astrophysicist Carl Sagan also weighed in on ELISA's potential, envisioning a future where such programs provide medical care to the masses. For a few dollars a session, we'd be able to talk with an attentive, tested, and largely non-directed psychotherapist. ELISA also taught Weizenbaum that people are very generous with their assumptions and conversation. The human speaker will contribute much to clothe ELISA's response and investments of plausibility, he wrote. In other words, trained as we are since before birth in human conversation, and lonely as we might be in today's modern age, we are more than happy to meet conversation partners halfway, even if the partner is a machine. Today's large language model chatbots like Claude and ChatGPT are vastly more sophisticated than ELISA, harnessing newer technology and natural language processing to make conversation much more engaging. As in Weizenbaum predicted, today's AI models can build belief structure models of users across multiple sessions. It's little wonder, then, that eminent thinkers like Dawkins would be flattered and impressed by engaging with them. But are they conscious? That's the real question. It goes on. And I mean, it's very interesting. But, you know, this can be a good and bad thing. Like, I use Grok all the time to prep for the show, or if I'm just doing research on my own or just, like, interested in finding things out. And it really is good about breaking down information, but I'm really good at plugging in variables so I get exactly what I want, how I want, even give the exact word count. And a lot of people aren't able, like, you have to really understand how to do that. I learned a lot of understanding variables in law school, so I kind of apply that to, you know, this. But I do know people that, and this is weird, they get, like, chatbot girlfriends, and they get really emotionally involved with it. I'm just like, dude, you're talking to a free, you could be that chatbot girlfriend cares as much about you as your toaster does, and hopefully, you know, I don't get it. But I guess if people are lonely, maybe this provides conversation. I also think, though, it's not healthy. I think human interaction is healthy for people. It helps them heal. I don't think you get the same response from an AI as you would an actual human who can listen and show concern and give you real human advice. But what are your thoughts, Scott? You seem to love computers, so.
6: Well, you say that the chatbot cares about you as much as your toaster, but the chatbot's not going to leave you and go get knocked up by your best friend either and take half your stuff in the divorce. So, you know, I guess it's okay to have a relationship
8: Wait a second. Did your toaster do that to you?
6: don't have girlfriends, right?
8: Oh, okay. I got confused.
6: But here's the thing. Like, I do think people are getting too emotionally involved just from the human side of things, because I know people that will literally ask AI, you know, what should I wear today?
8: That's fine.
6: What should I pair today with, you know, this shirt with these shoes, this belt with these, like, they ask questions, but sometimes they go a little bit deeper, like, my husband is staying at work an extra hour. Is he cheating? Like, these things do not have feelings, right? You can't ask certain questions to AI, and you're not going to get emotional responses. So the question is, do they have feelings? Can they develop, you know, thought process where they can have? I think it's anything is possible. AI is constantly working to improve itself 24/7, 365. The human brain can only do so much. You know, humans work in labs 5 days a week, 40 hours a week, and AI is working 24/7, 365 to improve itself. So I do think it's possible at some point that you're going to have a conscience with some of these AI robots or AI chats.
8: You can simulate it. That's correct. The thing. Like, conscience has to, because it's a definitional thing, right? Because we attribute consciousness to organic life. Like, consciousness has to be connected to mortality.
6: Right.
8: That's the way that's always been defined, like, historically. Now, if you change the definition to somebody that can carry on a conversation and develop an emotional bond and all those things, and yeah, AI would technically be that. So again, it's how you define the words, but we attribute consciousness to living things. We don't attribute it to inorganic matter.
6: And it would certainly be a simulation. There's no question.
8: Yeah, it'd be a very good one.
6: Everything associated with AI is a simulation of some form. So it would certainly be simulation, because only the human element can actually have conscious thinking. But it could simulate it, and that's quite scary, Chris. It's truly scary when you start having computers think and develop a conscience, because good things can happen from it, but very, very bad things can happen too.
8: Yeah,
6: just look at RoboCop.
8: Yeah, but there's been a lot of people, like, because ChatGPT was made to engage, and it was not programmed to, like, they had safeguards over, like, PC stuff, which doesn't really matter, but they didn't put safeguards on, like, people trying to commit suicide. And, like, ChatGPT also is getting sued by the Florida Attorney General because it gave really particular advice on a guy that shot up a Florida university and said, and because he was asking ChatGPT, like, well, how many people do I need to kill before it becomes, like, well-known in the media? And ChatGPT's like, oh, you know, probably two or three. Like, if it's just one, you're probably not going to get all that much coverage. I'm like,
6: statistically speaking, to draw the New York news networks down to Florida on an afternoon flight and get your major anchors there covering, you got to kill at least three. Yeah, there needs to be safeguards and stupid stuff like that.
8: There has to be safeguards. Yeah. Okay. Like, but then again,
6: how do I make a BOMB? You know, you can't. Yeah, there has to be safeguards.
8: Yeah, but again, I wouldn't. I don't know that people, like, that wouldn't be something people could just figure out by themselves.
6: Well,
8: like,
6: they could,
8: you know,
6: obviously.
8: But obviously not this guy because he's a moron. So I guess the safeguards are for people that are stupid. So hopefully ChatGPT said, don't do this.
6: Well, if you think
8: caught.
6: About it, a sophisticated person or someone that's intelligent that's going to
8: wouldn't
6: kill,
8: be asking that question.
6: That's motivated, they know to stay away from the internet and not do searches because that stuff can be found out, right?
8: Oh, it'll always be found.
6: So,
8: yeah.
6: It's always going to be found out, but it's going to be the idiot that gets found out first, and they're the ones that go to AI to ask those stupid things.
8: And that was the moron that he killed I think it was two people, but then he went into an ROTC class. Which was dumb because once he got surrounded and they beat him to death, they literally beat him to death, and it was ruled perfectly lawful because, I mean, he had a weapon.
6: Yeah, no
8: and
6: charges
8: were
6: filed.
8: But even if they beat him to death after it was perfectly safe, no jury was going to convict him. He murdered people. They're like,
6: absolutely.
8: You think a jury's going to, and nobody was going to charge him, not in Florida. Florida, yeah. They give you a prize for it. I'm like, good.
6: I was about to say, they will get Citizen of the Year and Keys to the City, you know, at some hometown music fest.
8: Yeah, I mean, you killed a terrorist. I don't care if you tortured him. Right. Like, he had it coming. Like, I really don't. But, I mean, like, it's, again, if California, you might get in trouble. Florida, you're like,
6: yeah, Florida and Alabama, you know, two states where you do that stuff, you're going to be awarded for it.
8: Yeah, you got what was coming. So, ChatGPT didn't give him good advice on. If you're don't go into a ROTC where every person in there wants to be a trained killer, you genius. Like, that's the wrong place to go. But he learned that one the hard way.
6: And see, that's still the problem with AI, is you've really got to sometimes double check AI. If you use it on a regular basis, you know that. Sometimes you have to question it and ask it to double check its references.
8: I do it all the time. I always do it because I have a sense of, like, if something's off. And,
6: of course.
8: And then, it'll correct it, but most people aren't that smart.
6: Right, because I'm not going to say places this guy could have went to, but there are certainly, you know, other places he could have went to that would have been easier targets, and AI failed him in that regard. I mean, I hate it anyone died, period. But there were certainly places that he probably could have went to and escaped with his own life versus going in and getting his
8: ROTC
6: ass beaten
8: classroom.
6: By ROTC. Yeah, exactly.
8: Yep, yeah, you get what you get. All right, let's take a quick break. We got a sports segment coming up in just a second.
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3: Here's your weather update from the Way 31 Storm Tracker Weather Center.
22: Widespread showers and thunderstorms will be likely through the rest of your Friday afternoon. Temperature-wise, we'll top out in those upper 70s for highs. Southeast wind right around 5 miles per hour. Rain chances staying with us through the early evening hours as well. From the Way 31 Storm Tracker Weather Center, I'm meteorologist Amber Kulick.
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0: You're listening to Daily Controversy for the last segment of the day. Again, this is we got Scott Chambers, Frivolous Fire. We'll probably bring Kelsey in too. This is from ESPN. Chargers quarterback Justin Herbert was back on the field Wednesday after missing phase two of the team's offseason program to support his very attractive singer, Madison Beer. She is a 10 out of 10. Chargers coach Jim Harbaugh said Herbert told him he would miss phase two to join the start of Beer's tour, which began in Portland on May 11th following the release of her album Lock It. I've never heard of her as a singer, but yeah, I understand why he's dating her. Harper said his reaction when Herbert told him he'd always he'd be away was simple. Do you need a ride to the airport? He's like, I was happy. He's somebody who's there all the time. They're there. I've wanted to shoo him out of the building. He's at every voluntary, non-voluntary workout. He's the same guy who broke his hand and was back on the next day practicing. So basically, like, this guy is always there. He wanted to take a personal day with his girlfriend, and yeah, she's smoking hot. So I guess the coach is like, no problem. Herbert looked like himself at practice Wednesday, completing passes to some of the Chargers, 7-on-7, 11-on-11. Drills. Earlier this month, Herbert appeared in Beer's music video for a song, Lover Girl. In the video, Beer and Herbert frolic on a beach. That doesn't sound great for a quarterback. Share a photo booth and play cards together. The two were first spotted together in August and attended Los Angeles Lakers game. Okay. All right. I don't care if a quarterback, like, oftentimes quarterbacks have really attractive girlfriends or wives because, you know, these are incredibly fit, young athletes. Most of them are very good looking. So I guess it makes sense. I mean, I didn't know this, but the guy from the Bills, he's married to Hailee Steinfeld, and she was in that movie Pitch Perfect, all those. She's actually a singer too. And apparently, like, it's a tradition. A lot of these quarterbacks have, like, celebrity girlfriends. And I guess Harbaugh was like, yeah, he's young. This girl, like, they seem to like each other. You can miss practice. Hey, who cares? I guess if you're a really good quarterback and the coach likes you, you can get away with it. But if you're on the margin, right, if you're a player that's kind of like, we may cut you, you better not miss practice or you're going to be out. So is that what we have here, Scott? It's like, you're really good and you have a good attitude. So yeah, take a day off. Who cares?
1: Yeah. I mean, I think typically in sports, if someone's doing well on the team and they're making all the practice plays, they're doing everything they're supposed to do, that's the coach ask of them, whether that be at the high school level, that be at the college level or at the pro level, sometimes it's okay to, you know, hit the bench for, you know, practice. You don't have to put in as much work because you've been putting in the work. And so I think it was completely fine to miss that practice, to take his girlfriend to the airport or whatever. Like, no big deal. But, man, I was going to, you know, be kind of funny and, like, start naming all of her songs like I do every time we talk about a singer. But no one knows any of her music, right?
0: No, we don't.
1: I've never heard one song by Madison Beer that I know.
0: Kelsey is a big fan, though.
1: I understand Kelsey actually went and saw her at Coachella or something.
2: Oh, was she at Coachella? 100%. Yeah, that was it. I've heard of her, but I'm not. I don't listen to her music, right? I mean, I've heard of her. She was more of a social media influencer at first for a while, and then she moved on to making music, stuff like that. But I'm gonna take an unpopular take on this. For what Harbaugh let Herbert do, if I was the head coach, it's not that I wouldn't allow it. Most of the time, I wouldn't. But you'd be running a lot more next practice. There'd be some repercussion for it.
0: I don't know. I figured maybe the coach saw her and she's like smoking hot. He's like, you know what? I get it. I'm going to let this one go. Now, if she was kind of rough looking, I totally agree with you. The answer is no.
1: Wow.
0: And just for asking me, you're going to be working 5 hours extra a day for a week. Because so obviously you're not thinking clearly.
1: Kelsey would have taken the Nick Saban approach.
2: Oh, 100%. I would have been like, okay, yeah, he's not committed. You know,
1: exactly.
0: I'd have taken the Lane Kiffin approach, apparently.
1: You would have taken the Lane Kiffin approach. There's no question.
0: It's like, yeah, no problem.
2: This is why Kiffin was fired.
1: Right. No. Kelsey's following the process.
0: Of course, Lane would have said, you know, I'll take her to the airport, and then taken the girlfriend away, though.
1: Yeah, so no, Joey Freshwater. Yeah. Joey Freshwater would have been the one taking her to the airport.
0: Yep. Is that what he used to, that was his nickname?
1: That was his nickname in Tuscaloosa bars when he would go in wearing, you know, a hat and glasses, pretending to be someone else to pick up women.
2: Does Petrino get involved in this anyway? Bob Petrino?
0: Did Petrino do that?
2: No. No.
1: It sounds like a very Petrino thing to do, but no, yeah. Petrino was dating one of the assistants that worked for him at Arkansas, crashed a motorcycle with her on the back, and then tried to cover it up and hide it. That's what got him fired.
2: Yeah.
0: But, I mean, he didn't kill her like Ted Kennedy did, so that seems kind of harsh. Like, I guess he was not winning games, though? Wasn't that the issue?
1: Well, the SEC is a tougher place than, Massachusetts, Chris.
0: Yeah. You mean as far as the women? Yeah, obviously. They are not that attractive in Massachusetts. Oh, you meant football. Yeah, that's true.
1: Right. Too. That was a Kennedy joke, but okay.
0: Yeah, Yeah, no, and that's why he had to cover up the murders. He didn't want his brothers to find out he was dating an ugly girl, apparently. So, well, I get that. No, I'm saying
1: enough
0: that's
1: time.
0: What he,
1: I think enough time has passed. It's okay to make that joke now.
0: Yeah, it's 50 years. It's fine. He's dead, too, so.
1: Right.
0: It also, since we got like 3 minutes, there's a bipartisan bill, which hopefully is going to get through, because we've been talking about this subject forever. It's going to restore order to college sports. It says fans can see their favorite teams being hollowed out by transfer chaos. Senator Ted Cruz of Texas and Maria Cantwell of Washington don't agree on much, but they agreed to the Protect College Sports Act. The bill would give the NCAA greater authority to regulate player movement eligibility and compensation as programs continue adapting name, image, and likeness. The bill contains major reforms, including limits on multiple transfer portal entries, a 5-year eligibility cap, restrictions on athletes returning to college after turning professional, we all agree on that. Rules prohibiting schools from hiring another program coach during an active season, Lane Kiffin. College boards are at breaking point, Cruz said. Fans can see their favorite teams being hollowed out by this transfer chaos. NIL bidding wars, eligibility lawsuits, and also is affecting a lot of other college sports, like the Olympic sports, because like they only have so much money. And then this is hilarious. Another provision is literally referred to as the Lane Kiffin rule. Would prevent schools from hiring another programs coach before the team's season is complete. The bill now heads to college. Supporters argue it restores stability, though it remains to be seen whether lawmakers want to regulate NIL.

0: It's not seen if it will garner the full 60 votes to clear it or not.
1: Yeah, I don't think this is any chance of passing. I think, you know, I was watching Scott Van Pelt talk about this the other day, and the joke was made that there's a better chance of him growing a mullet than it is for this to get passed. And if you know,
0: for
1: Scott
0: Van Pelt to grow a mullet,
1: notoriously bald. So, yeah, I don't think this one's going to pass. There's a lot of interesting things put in here that will help college football. But unfortunately, I just don't think there's a chance to, and I haven't even got the chance to discuss it yet on my show, but I just don't think there's a chance for it to pass. I don't think there's enough interest to help it pass.
0: No, well, ultimately, I think it gets picked apart, guys. I think it gets picked apart from the top, and then they, you know, repackage it, and maybe they come back and they can gather more support. But under the current way it's written, I just don't believe it gets the 60-vote threshold.
2: Yeah, I mean, look, if you're going to bet that Congress is going to blow a good piece of legislation, you can always bet they're going to blow it. So that's probably a good call. Hopefully something like this passes soon because it's getting out of control. But that's all we have time for today. We hope you have a great weekend. We will see you again on Monday.
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4: A holding pattern. Lisa Brady, Fox News. No word yet on a decision from President Trump hours after he posted about a Situation Room meeting on a proposed deal with Iran, which continues to publicly criticize U.S. demands.
5: The U.S. says Tehran must agree to never have a nuclear weapon or bomb and that the Strait of Hormuz be reopened for unrestricted shipping traffic in both directions. If agreed, the memorandum would also extend the ceasefire for 60 days, and the U.S. would lift its blockade of Iranian ports in proportion to Iran allowing the passage of commercial shipping.
4: Fox Business's Ashley Webster in Tel Aviv. Iran also pushing for sanctions relief. President Trump's posting that no money will be exchanged until further notice. A federal judge orders the president's name removed from the Kennedy Center, ruling the center's board overstepped its bounds by unilaterally approving the change.
6: Judge Christopher Cooper says the formal renaming of the Kennedy Center in honor of President Trump must get congressional approval. Separately, the judge just preventing temporarily the administration from closing the Kennedy Center for 2 years for major renovations. Both issues are likely to be appealed.
4: Fox's Jared Halpern at the White House. A different federal judge just ordering New Hampshire to make voter registration easier by allowing people to attest U.S. citizenship even without documents to prove it. That ruling stops short of deciding whether it's constitutional to require proof of citizenship to vote. New Jersey Governor Mikey Sherrill calling for both sides to cool things down after days of clashes between anti-ICE protesters and federal agents outside a migrant detention center in Newark.
7: New Jersey law enforcement is today establishing a peaceful, protected protest zone in the area right outside Delaney Hall.
4: Homeland Security has denied protester claims about detainee treatment. A mountaineering group just confirming three climbers who fell on Alaska's Mount McKinley are dead, a fourth evacuated. America's listening to Fox News.
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4: The former head of Iowa's largest school district is sent to prison after being caught up in a federal immigration crackdown.
14: Ian Roberts faced up to 20 years in prison, though got two, after pleading guilty in January to falsely claiming to be a U.S. citizen and illegally possessing firearms. Prosecutors say Roberts knowingly lacked employment authorization for nearly all of his two-decade career in education, submitting a counterfeit Social Security card when he was hired as superintendent of the Des Moines Public School District, a district that promises greater scrutiny in its future hiring.

0: in practices. Roberts is set to be deported to his native Guyana on the completion of his prison term. Jeff Manasso, Fox News.
1: An early morning crash in Virginia leaves five people dead, including two young children, after state police say a bus failed to slow down in a work zone, causing a chain reaction on I-95 near Marine Base Quantico. More than 40 others sent to the hospital. A chaotic morning rush along other parts of the East Coast after an Amtrak work train caught fire on one of the tracks running under the Hudson River between New York City and New Jersey, injuring five workers and forcing Amtrak to cancel service in the Northeast hub.
2: A few tracks opened up by noon, but still more delays and cancellations. Amtrak apologizing for the inconvenience, but city transportation official Janel Lieber says he's skeptical of how the federal agency is run.
3: We have to start recognizing that this is an unacceptable situation. This is like the third time in a row in a matter of a couple weeks that we have knocked out Penn Station.
2: In New York, Lauren Green, Fox News.
1: May ends with new highs on Wall Street. The Dow up 363 points, topping 51,000. The S&P and the NASDAQ also with a record close, and all three higher for the month. The NASDAQ, the biggest gainer, up more than 8% in May. I'm Lisa Brady. This is Fox News.
4: This is your roving reporter talking to people on the street. 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

0: welcome to another Health and Wealth Show with David Ernest. I'm your host, Matthew, and I love Jackson Browne. Doctor, My Eyes, it's a good song.
1: It's a very good song, and it really relates to something I've had going on the last week where I have not been able to doctor my eyes like I wanted to.
0: What do you got to doctor your eyes for?
1: Well, I put these eye drops in every day, and I can't get them. The pharmacy's been ordered 5 times. It finally, they say they're going to get them to me, but I mean, I still don't have them. And it's, I think it's probably going on 8, 9, 10 days now. And it's just like, what do you do when you need to doctor up?
0: Well,
1: you
0: know? Thank God it's not insulin or something you need.
1: We are a health and wealth show. So we're talking about wealth a lot of times.
0: Yeah.
1: Most of the times. And today I'm going to talk about health. Okay.
0: They go together.
1: They do go together. And, you know, your medicine and your money and all everything, it's all important to you. Your health and your wealth. But if you don't have your health, what's the use in having wealth? Really? A lot of people talk about, like, I'd rather have my health than my wealth any day. Why? What good is it if you don't have your health, really?
0: That's first and foremost, really.
1: Yeah. You can have all the money in the world and you have nothing if you don't have your health. Of course, you can have your family. You can have, you know, all kinds of different things. People love you and everything. But if you don't have your health, they can't enjoy you as much. If you don't have your health, you can't enjoy them as much. Sure, it helps to have money, and we're all about saving people's money. But what about your health? You know, how can we possibly talk about things that helps you with your health? Well, I do have a medical background. I'm not a physician, but I have a clinical laboratory science degree, which has to do with the laboratory. I was also, when I was a younger buck, I guess you could say, I actually was a EMT, emergency medical technician. I got a job when I was 16 years old, riding ambulances out of a hospital emergency room in Fort Payne, Alabama. You can't do that
0: now.
1: You can't do that now. I was going to school in the, you know, in the daytime and working in the evenings 3 days a week. My mom was a registered nurse. You know, it was fun. I loved it. It was exciting. I also got to work on the floor some with the nurses as an orderly. And so I learned a lot about that. You know, later on, I went to school at UAB and became a furthered into the paramedic stuff. And then I deviated and got a degree in clinical laboratory science called medical technology, also a minor in biology and chemistry. So I can talk about health, okay? Some, maybe a lot, depending on your opinion of what I know and don't know, but I've had a lot of experience in seeing things that happen to people. I've seen many people die. I hate to admit it, but I've seen it. I've seen many people live. I love to admit that. I have seen people tell me they were going to die, and I didn't believe it, and they did. I've seen people who I didn't think were going to die, and then they did. I've seen this over and over. I've seen people take herbs and live longer. I've seen people not want to take medicine and live a long time. I've seen people that took medicine that lived a long time. You know what I think? I really think to each his own, your body, your genetics, what's going on with you inside, where you came from. In other words, who's your mama? Who's your daddy? You know, who's your daddy is a big one. Who's your mama? Some people don't have daddies, or they did have a daddy, but he didn't really stay. You know, all these different things affect people. They affect us in a lot of different ways. Here I am, 71 years old. A lot of people laugh at me, or they mention to me, you know, why are you taking all those pills? Well, the majority of the pills that I take are herbal, a lot of them. You know, I do believe that there's some good things about Chinese medicine and medicine from India, holistic medicine. I do believe in some of that. Also, I believe you should listen to your doctor, you know, your general practitioner.
0: Yeah.
1: There's big debate about statins. I'm torn about statins. I went ahead and took the statins like my physician told me he recommended. Reluctantly, I took them. I don't know if they've hurt or helped me, and I will tell you why. Recently, my brother had a test called a calcium measurement test.
0: Yeah.
1: That's a sort of like an X-ray kind of thing. It's an uptake thing, I believe, where they measure the radioactivity or something to get the measurements of calcium. And the plaque in your arteries, it was made out of calcium and other things. Well, mine was very high, very extremely high.
0: Yeah.
1: And I've been taking all these herbs, and I'd been taking statins for about 2 or 3, 4 years, and a low dose. And they said, it's so high, you're going to have a heart attack and die. I said, I don't think so. But everybody got on to me so much, I went ahead and went to a cardiologist. They decided to put me on one of those treadmills, and they about ran me to death off of it, and decided they would just go do a heart cath. Well, they got in there, and they couldn't find anything, although the report said there was like a very almost 100% chance that I had a, you know, a few blocked arteries.
0: Yeah.
1: Well, I said, well, wait a minute. Why was this test off so bad? Why was everything off? And I felt it. I didn't feel like there was anything wrong with me. Later on, I read, and I don't know how much truth there is to this, the statins cause your calcium to be higher because it's packing the supposedly the calcium in tighter into your arteries. Okay. I don't know if mine would have been being swept out by the herbs if I had to take in the statins, or if I had saved my life by taking the statins. But I have no choice now but to continue taking the statin, because I fear if I don't, that the calcium that packed in there but could come loose. But the lumen was open on most of my arteries, almost 100%. And I think one artery was 30% block, which is normal for a 71-year-old, supposedly. So I'm okay. And, I'll probably keep taking the statins. And what was wrong, what was right, I don't know. A few years ago, I had a dentist come in as a potential client, and he said, I don't take statin because they make me hurt. And I've read a lot about statins hurting and damaging muscles and causing a lot of pain. So as far as statins go, I'm kind of stuck on taking statins. Okay. A lot of physicians, I've got some physician friends that say they don't take them. They wouldn't take them. They only take a vitamin I think it's B3 that, you know, does the same job sort of. So, So a lot of times you don't know exactly what is the best and the worst and what you should do and what you shouldn't do. So I dig in a lot of times and I study and analyze it. And I'd be the first to admit that nobody really knows everything. I don't care who they are. I don't care who the physician is. I don't care who the specialist is. They know a lot, and then there's a lot of misconception. So you kind of have to just go with the flow, okay? And the flow of blood is what you want. You want your blood to flow. For example, there is a herb that I've been taking for years called astragalus. It has a subcomponent called cycloestrolinol that I use a lot. Why? Because it is a telomerase activator. What in the world is a telomerase activator? Well, in 2009, there was a Nobel Prize for Medicine given to someone for discovering what telomerase was. What telomerase is it builds back your telomeres. It's an enzyme that builds your telomeres back. One of the hypotheses, and probably is true, is that as your telomeres shorten, you age and your life shortens. So the more you can keep the telomeres longer, and the longer you can keep them, the longer you might live. Why? Well, every so often, your cells divide. Every cell in your body divides, or they get rid of it like red cells and they make new ones. But in the cells that are dividing, each time they divide, you will have the telomeres being short. They give it an example as a shoestring on your shoe. Every time you tie that shoe, you damage that shoestring. Eventually it frays and breaks, and it won't hold your shoe on your foot anymore if you don't have a shoestring with, you know, those little tips on the end of the shoe.
0: Yeah, like it'll start to unthread if you break the little cap.
1: You want those little caps to stay on there, and they have these little caps called telomeres on the end of your cells every time it divides. That helps your DNA not fray. Okay, so this herb that I take supposedly tries to help that not happen. And will it increase longevity? I don't know. I'll let you know later. you know, who knows? You got genetics involved. I personally think that genetics is more involved than anything, although I do think that things are becoming more and more evident that we can, should I say, reprogram what genetics deprograms or whatever, by kind of messing with the system, taking certain herbs, taking certain medications. For example, blood pressure medication. What on earth does blood pressure medication do? It does various things. Mostly it relaxes your arteries and lets the pressure release. The tighter your arteries are, the more they constrict, the higher your blood pressure. Okay? And it's a known fact that if your blood pressure gets very, very high, it can damage your body, mainly your kidneys. Your kidneys cannot take a lot of pressure over long periods of time. It would damage the glomeruli, the little filters inside the kidney. You have lots and lots of glomeruli inside your kidneys, okay? And those are the little filters. But if they get a lot of pressure on them, they can be damaged, and then you start releasing protein into your urine.
0: Right.
1: Because the glomeruli cannot filter the protein. And actually, sometimes the glomeruli are tearing apart themselves. So that is kidney disease caused most of the time by high blood pressure. So keep your blood pressure in check at all times. It's probably a good idea to buy one of those blood pressure cuffs and keep it in a normal range.
0: Just monitor it.
1: I have noticed down through the years that what they want the blood pressure ranges to run have decreased. There's two pressures. There's the top, which is the systolic, and the bottom, which is the diastolic pressure. The systolic is the pressure that's going on mainly when your heart is beating, with the pressure of the surge. You know, the diastolic is more or less the pressure that's there all the time before the injection of the heart, pushing the pressure higher. So you have a baseline pressure and you have a higher pressure whenever the heart pushes the blood through.
0: Diastolic's the bottom number, systolic's the top.
1: You're right.
0: Okay.
1: And the most important number, they say, is probably, well, it is the diastolic, the one that's on all the time, the one that's put pressure all the time. They're both important. But your systolic pressure can go up from stress, and it can be temporary. You know, the diastolic pressure is pretty much the same. Of course, I think stress can elevate it a lot too, but it's going to stay either high or normal a lot of times, depending on your situation, your stress levels, how healthy your cells, your vessels are. You know, do you exercise? A lot of things help it. The endorphins being released in exercise probably make the pressures lower. You know, they call that a runner's high sometimes. There's all kinds of different things you can do, but you can run too much. You can exercise too much. You can exercise not enough. You know, I don't personally think when you're older that running is the answer, because the poor old bones just can't seem to hold together. Maybe when you're young, you can do it for a while, but I had a cardiologist tell me not too long ago that they had a lot of young people that ran a lot that could have heart attacks on them because they push that pressure up so high. Now, you need to talk to the doctor. I'm going to put a disclaimer on here. I'm not a doctor. but I know some about this, okay, a little bit. And the thing is just important to keep the pressure off of you. And, of course, the pressure of life, losing money is a very high-pressure thing. Putting money in the stock market when it collapses is a very high-pressure thing. Going through a divorce is a very high-pressure, strenuous thing. Going through life is a high-pressure, strenuous thing. You know, having people that love you and people around you helps you go through strenuous things. You know, having people that care. You know, there's a lot of things that help us. We're social people. We're not, you know, we depend on a lot of different things, some people more than others. Your medication, your herbs, all these different things, they help you. Some more, there's some more different kind of herbs you can take. Turmeric is one of them. Turmeric, if you want to call it that. Cumarin. These things, these kind of herbs can have an anti-inflammatory effect. They have all kinds of different other effects where they can help you. This is medicine that's been going on, you know, in India. Of course, the way I understand it, the Chinese have taken it up, you know, also. Well, let's talk about some other kind of medications, or should I say techniques, that were phenomenally used by other countries that we don't use in the United States in a normal setting. One of them is acupuncture. Oh, until 1974, until Richard Nixon went to China, mm-hmm. we really didn't have any connections to China at all. Thank you very much, Richard Nixon, for making us codependent on China. But anyway, one of the things I remember reading in 1974, because I'm an old codger, 75, 74, Richard Nixon went over there and some people were having surgery and they were not being anesthetized, not in the usual way. They were not being put to sleep. They would go into the office or the clinic and they would have their surgery and they would walk out that day and go home. And they had never been, you know, anesthetized. And anyway, they had used what? Blockage of nerve meridians. What is a meridian? Well, you can read about that type of medicine, acupuncture, where you have all these little nerve messages running through your body. They're called meridians.
2: Mm-hmm.
1: When they stick these little things in there, whether they have their metal or their wood or silver or gold, which they get into that too, it blocks the signal. And it really works. I mean, it really works. Some people say it was all in their mind. Do you really believe that? That you could block someone cutting you with a knife with just your mind? Yes, maybe you could if you were really good into some kind of non-traditional stuff. I've seen some people that can stop a minor bleeding. You know, I've seen some people supposedly that would just think about it and they could make the blood vessels constrict, you know. And that is a part of yoga, I believe. I don't know enough about it to really tell you, but I know that there's mind control, of course. But exactly what was happening with this acupuncture is a blockage of a signal, is what they claim it is, and it has to do with meridians. So these people were going into these clinics in China, having surgery, say like an appendectomy, and leaving in perfectly, you know, in good shape when they left. I guess they had stitches. But again, it wasn't the kind of medicine that we have over here in the United States. We, you know, used to, if you had an appendectomy, you might stay in the hospital for 4 or 5 days or a week. Now they've gotten smart enough to know to do it outpatient and to let you go home as soon as possible. Why? Because there's this little thing that turns into a big thing when you don't move around a lot and you stay stagnant a lot. It's called pneumonia. Bacteria loves to set up in your lungs and become pneumonia. So they've learned that they need to move the human body around a lot and can prevent you from having pneumonia. You need to be active. even if you're in a bed, you need to be turned. Even if you're immobilized and you can't really do it, then they come in there and they turn you around, turn you over from one side to the other. That's to keep the fluids and everything moving around, to keep the bacteria from setting up in your lungs and you're getting pneumonia and possibly dying. Okay, there's all kinds of things that traditional and non-traditional medicine works for. And we work in conjunction with these traditional and non-traditional medicines. I do personally. I do both. I try to use both. I've got doctors that believe in both. Some, and I just hate to say it, some doctors don't believe in non-traditional medicine. That's their loss. I do believe there's a bunch of quacks in non-traditional medicine. You got to be careful. Just like there's quacks in any kind of medicine, you got to be careful. You got to be very knowledgeable. You need to read. You need to keep up with things. You need to take your health into your own hands. And this is why you need to take your wealth into your own hands.
0: That's right.
1: Exactly. And that's the reason why we put both of them together. Your health and your wealth are very, very, very important. We want to be part of your wealth. We would love to be part of your health, too, as far as, like, you know, talking to you about things. But we're not doctors, so we can't treat you. But we can treat you as far as your health goes, your wealth goes, I mean. And the wealth part, we don't want you to be under stress when you're older, so we put you in products that can't lose. We don't want you to be under stress when you're older, so even though we put you in products that can't lose, they can still make lots of money. We want to add big bonuses a lot of times to your money. We want to add big death benefits if something happens in some occasions. We want to make sure you have guaranteed income that lasts the rest of your life. We want to make sure that you're happy. We want to try to keep the taxes off of you. Taxes don't make people happy. They just don't. I hadn't met anybody that said, I'm happy. I have to pay a lot of taxes. No, I don't hear that very often at all. But I do hear people that say, I'm happy. I haven't lost any money. I've made good money. My health is really, really taken well care of. It makes me happy. You want to stay happy. If you want to stay happy with your wealth, and if you want to stay happy with your health, make sure you have the right people helping you take care of your health and your wealth. It's very important that someone knows what they're doing when it has to do with either one of those, because those are, other than your family, the most valuable thing you've ever had in your life.
0: That's right. Well, I'm going to give a number out here if you want to get in touch with David and talk to him about your health or your wealth. 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All right, we're going to take a quick break, but we will be back right here with more of the Health and Wealth Show right after this.

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1: This is Buzz Nutley, here with a health and wealth news flash. Super liberal left-wing nut job, Whoopi Goldberg has hinted again that she is considering leaving the United States. I'm sure that many Americans are wondering, what's the holdup? Here's a silly yet meticulously produced song with more details.

0: off your face.
1: Oh, the humanity.
0: I'm as happy as an outhouse fly. So, so long, Whoopi, goodbye.
2: Does it smell any better in here?
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4: Oh, that's funny.
5: Tonight on Murphy and the Chief.
6: Yeah, Chief, we got a positive ID on the subject in this rollover accident, and it's quite possible it is a DUI.
7: Who is it, Murphy?
6: It's Tiger Woods, Chief.
7: Tiger Woods, the golfer?
6: No, Tiger Woods, the interior decorator.
7: Good one, Murphy.
6: And there's only one weird thing about this whole thing, Chief.
7: What's that?
6: Mr. Woods is wearing two pairs of pants.
7: He's wearing two pairs of pants?
6: 10-4, that is correct, sir.
7: Well, why is he wearing two pair of pants?
6: I asked him that.
7: And?
6: Well, he's a little shook up, but he told me that he was wearing two pair of pants.
7: Uh-huh.
6: In case he got a hole in one.
8: Bam!
7: Well, if you said that, book him on a 306.
6: What's a 306?
7: Allegedly intoxicated millionaire golfer making bad jumps.
5: 10-4. Whether it's a hostage situation or the hot donut sign is on, it's always adventure with Murphy and the Chief.
9: Captain, what is it, laddie?
10: I was wondering if I might have a word with you, sir.
9: Aye, laddie, what's on your mind?
10: Well, Captain, me and some of the other boys in the crew just had some questions.
9: And what might they be, laddie?
10: Well, Captain, we were wondering how you got to be such a great pirate. I mean, look at you, sir. If anybody saw you, they wouldn't have any doubt in their mind that you was a pirate.
9: Well, I know, laddie. It's a look I've spent years cultivating.
10: For instance, how did you get that wooden leg?
9: Well, matey, one day during a very intense battle over some booty.
10: Booty?
9: Aye, booty, me boy.
10: You were in a battle over booty?
9: Aye. During the battle, I were pushed overboard. And a great big shark swam up and bit me leg clean off.
10: Ooh.
9: Arr.
10: And is that the same way you got that hook hand you have there?
9: No, matey. During another battle, I came in with the right cross. When me opponent come around with a backhand, and arr went me hand.
10: Ooh.
9: Arr.
10: Well, sir, how did you lose your eye and have to wear that eye patch?
9: Was it another battle over booty?
10: No, me bucko.
9: It was a fine, beautiful day. And I was standing out there on the deck, admiring the beautiful skies, the beautiful big clouds, the sun, the surf, the sea, and the sand.
10: And what happened?
9: I looked up and a seabird flew over and dropped a little present, hit me right in the eye.
10: Well, Captain, sir, I don't see how that could make you lose your eye.
9: Well, matey, I had to wipe that stuff out of me eye, you know.
10: Aye, Captain.
9: And it were me first day with the hook.
10: Ow.
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10: Captain, who is that?
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11: Now, a few words about Maxine Waters.
12: She stares at orange juice cartons because it says concentrate. She puts lipstick on her forehead to make up her mind. She once took a ruler to bed to see how long she slept. She once climbed over a glass wall to see what was on the other side. She got stuck on an escalator during a power outage. She saw a sign that said airport left, and she went home. She almost drowned once because someone left a scratch and sniff sticker at the bottom of a pool. She tried to return a donut because it had a hole in it. She wrecked three McDonald's because the sign said drive through. She once got a brain worm and it starved to death. She believes equal pay means getting paid the same for doing nothing. She got a tattoo of her name in case she forgets it. She studied for a blood test and failed. She thinks a quarterback is a refund. She put her phone on airplane mode and threw it, expecting it to fly. She thinks Taco Bell is a Mexican phone company.

0: Too late. Somebody beat you to it.
1: Immigrants were arrested in Alabama this weekend as President Trump's mass deportation began in cities around the nation. The arrests are a departure from the kind that occurred before President Trump's term. Under Biden, it was rare that anyone other than the specific person law enforcement was searching for would be taken from their homes. This week, Trump increased arrest quotas for ICE officials to at least 1,200 to 1,500 arrests per day. In Alabama, there are an estimated 183

0: welcome to the second half of the Health and Wealth Show with David Ernest. I am your host, Matthew. And that was Doctor My Eyes by Jackson Brown. Great song.
1: You know, and I said in the first half, I was having a doctor my eyes. I have to take a medication to keep my pressure in my eyes low. You know, I would recommend that everyone goes to their eye doctor and has their pressure taken each year, or maybe more often. Why? Because it can sneak up on you. It's called glaucoma. It's sort of like high blood pressure in the eyeball. And, you know, high blood pressure in any sense of the word, as I was talking about this in the first half of the show, is bad for your arteries, bad for your heart, bad for your kidneys, and in your eyes, bad for your vision. Why? Because it can kill the nerves. It can kill the nerves that transmit the signal to your brain in the retina. It can kill that. And, you know, it's really important that you have the pressures taken. You might not believe that you're having any problems. You might not know you're having any problems. It sneaks up on you. It's just like people that have put their money in some type of investment. I had someone come to me that too long ago, and they said, you know, 10 years ago I put money in this thing, and I think I put $60,000 in it, and now it's only worth $63,000. I wonder why. I said, it's because you used the wrong investment person. Obviously, that's a terrible rate of return. That's probably less than 1%.
0: Right. Yeah.
1: And that's awful. You know, you need to be able to make at least a good rate of return and be safe with your investment, especially as you get older. You need to be able to at least have a doctor or doctors or optometrists or ophthalmologists or whoever your specialist could be that tries to keep you on track with your health. We are going to try very hard to keep you on track with your wealth, okay? But they're both important. And as we said before, what's the use in having lots of wealth when you have no health? You know, okay, so you can leave it to somebody. Let me tell you the bad news about leaving it to somebody. Okay, other than your spouse, leaving it to somebody else, whether it's your children or someone else. You know how long the average inheritance lasts?
0: About, what, 2 or 3 years?
1: That's right, about 2 years.
0: Yeah.
1: And it doesn't matter if it's $1 million or $2 or $10,000. It doesn't matter how much it is. The average length of time that it lasts is about 2 years. Can you imagine leaving someone $1 million and they spend it all in 2 years? You know why they do this? It's psychology. Psychologically, they didn't earn that money.
0: Right.
1: They don't have any respect for how much work you put into that money. And though you may love your children, your grandchildren, they don't have any inkling of an idea how much you struggled to get this money up. Okay? And you leave it to them in the wrong way. So we suggest that you talk to us about how we can make sure that it's paid out over time. Because we have programs in our investments that will do that and make sure they don't use that money wrong. They won't be allowed to spend it all in 2 years. And it'll still make good money. It'll still be making good returns, and they'll be getting. And no, I'm not talking about a trust. You can use trust. Yes, this is simply an annuity that has a restricted payout. It only lets these kids or whoever you want to have it get it out over time, 10 years, 20 years, whatever you say. And the thing is, I think that's important. And did you know, to my knowledge, no stock portfolio other than a variable annuity would have that. To my knowledge, that don't exist. You leave kids a bunch of money and stock market money and mutual fund money, IRA money that's not got that restricted payout or don't go through to a trust. Here's the other advantage. If you do this, it can actually keep them from having paid taxes on it when you die because they pay the taxes over time. This is called a stretch. And you can also fix it where it can stretch probably longer than some laws allow if it was just a big lump sum. So there's a lot of different things that you can have to stretch that wealth, which will help them stay probably more in health. So you're really helping the ones you love when you do a program like this. And no, it's not readily available with most investment people unless they use the products that we're talking about. Why? Because they're not available in those products. You know, they're just not. Okay? I mean, it has to be a certain type of product to do this. Yes, we can still use some stock market portfolios. Yes, we can do various things. We use it in a safer way, though. The insurance companies are going to guarantee, just like if you could buy a guarantee on your health, which you can't, you can buy a guarantee on your wealth. How about them apples?
0: That's something.
1: And an apple a day, they say, keeps the doctor away. Well, these apples keep your wealth from being destroyed and thrown away. So this is very important. And health and wealth work together. Now, getting back to the way wealth and health work together, you know, one of the most disastrous things is stress. Stress can kill your kidneys. Stress can kill your brain. Stress can kill your body all over. You know, you can be stressed from all kinds of different things, things that happen in your life, but you can't control the stock market. I don't know any one individual that can control the stock market because it has upteen million things going on at one time. And when we go into a crash, we go into a tailspin, you know, it goes down. And this causes tremendous stress because you're losing your wealth. You're losing your wealth. You could possibly lose your health from the stress. And this is the reason why we are asset preservationists, and also the reason why we have a health and wealth show, because we're going to talk about how they both intermingle with each other. And you better believe they do. You know, every day we're all human. We all have a stressful event. Sometimes it's not so bad. The next time it might be really bad. Maybe something happens in the family. Maybe something happens at work. Maybe happens, you know, with your children, your grandchildren. No, you know, they're stressful events and you just got to get through them. One of the ways you can get through them is to be able to have enough wealth to help them pay for their health, or for you, if it's you, to have enough wealth that you can get help for your health. Okay? A lot of things don't always get paid for by insurance companies. Okay? And good food is a very healthful thing. Why? They're finding out things every day about what you should and shouldn't eat. One of the things they say you shouldn't eat on a regular basis now, and I believe it's true, is a lot of red meat. You shouldn't eat a lot of fried food. We grew up on fried food. We grew up on red meat. I still occasionally eat fried food. The word's occasionally. I still occasionally eat red meat. The word is occasionally. They've just found out recently through research that a older person that eats more vegetables than red meat is probably going to live longer, even though they're old. How about them apples? Yes, that's an apple a day, yeah, can help you keep the doctor away. Yes, absolutely. It's a fruit. It's amazing, isn't it, Matthew?
0: Yeah, it's amazing.
1: It's amazing how food is a medicine.
0: Well, it's everything we're built of. What we eat. You are what you eat.
1: You are what you eat.
0: Yeah.
1: You are what you eat. And you have to be able to afford what you eat. You know, one of the things when I went to Europe that I noticed, not England, I did not. The diets in England are horrible. They're horrible. But when I went to France and Italy and various places like that, Ireland,
0: food was great.
1: Food was great.
0: Not processed stuff.
1: No. Yeah. London, no, not so much. I mean, fish and chips here, you know, stuff with a lot of red meat over there. And everything in England was about like a pie, look, in a face, you know, in the shape of a pie. You know, pot roast, you know, whatever. Just everything looks like a pie, you know. But the food was okay. I liked it in some ways, but at the same time, I realized how unhealthy. And most of us came from that neck of the woods, I guess. A lot of us did. And so therefore we know why we're eating this poison. And now the other thing that I recognize even more so is how fresh the food was in France, how fresh the food was in Italy. is from farm to table real fast.
0: Yeah.
1: In the United States, we've got a problem. All these trucks running, which give truckers a job, and it's a great job. You know, and they're doing a service for a fellow man because you're getting food from one place to the other. But it's a long stretch between here and California.
0: Yeah.
1: And a truck, if it's refrigerated, yeah, it helps a lot. But a lot of this stuff, they put all these stabilizers in the food. These guys in these other countries don't eat so much stabilizers, or if you want to call it
0: preservatives.
1: Poisons.
0: Yeah.
1: Preserved
0: yeah.
1: poisons.
0: Yeah.
1: Even our bottled water now is killing us, they say, because it has plastic in it, and we're all getting plastic brains. I mean, like, what's plastic do when it rolls around in your brain? I don't know. You know, they say it doesn't really help any. Plastic brain, I don't think so. Plastic oceans. You know, so plastics, they say that plastics take, 10,000, 100,000 years to break down.
0: Yeah.
1: Whereas a paper bag breaks down in a matter of weeks or months or years.
0: Right.
1: You know, so, you know, in the 50s and 60s, we had paper sacks, paper bags, what do you call them? We call them sacks in the South. We call them bags in the North. I mean, you know, you know, a tow sack in Alabama. Most people know what a tow sack is, especially if they were a farmer, especially in the northern part of Alabama or Tennessee. They know what a tow sack is. Down here in Montgomery, everybody don't know what a tow sack is. They say, oh, you mean a bag? A paper bag? Or a bag. Okay. But anyway, paper bags. Those are not as damaging to our environment. No. You know, food that's put into cans, they put a lot of stabilizer, a lot of salt. Salt is bad for your blood pressure.
0: Mm-hmm.
1: Very, very bad for your blood pressure. If you had taken that food directly from a garden and ate it right there, even if you'd fried some of it, it's still probably going to be really good for you. They say okra in any way is good for you. Okra, even if you fried it or eat it, you know, we've learned how to bake it in the oven, and it's just about as good as if you fried it.
0: Yep.
1: And so okra is a very nutritious food. You know, tomatoes got a lot of vitamin K in them. Fruits of all kinds. You got to watch for the fructose and the, you know, all those different kind of sugars that can make you sugar. And a certain amount of sugar is good for you, but too much sugar is bad.
0: I think the high fructose stuff, the simple sugar, like honey or something just natural, I don't see that being near as bad for you. Of course, you still don't want to eat
1: massive
0: amounts of it, because that'll, you know, it's bad for your pancreas, bad for your...
1: Bad
0: for a lot of things.
1: That's right. And honey is good for your allergies a lot of times, you know. A lot of times it's good for your allergies.
0: But that's natural and processed stuff, you know.
1: Right, right. So, you know, there's a lot of good, there's a lot of bad. It's the balance. You know, they call it a balanced diet, a balanced life. You know, when you're doing your investments, you balance out. When you're doing your health thing, you balance out. You get enough exercise, you get enough sleep. You know, sleep now, they're talking a lot about sleep is so important. They did not know it was so important. I don't know how Benjamin Franklin, slept 4 or 5 hours a night and came out so bright. I don't know. I can't do that. I got to get that 7-8 hours of sleep.
0: Yeah.
1: It really helps a lot to get the sleep. You know, as we age, we start getting inflammatory processes like arthritis, various other things. So that's one of the reasons why if you're unlucky enough to start getting those problems, you need to really see the doctors and make sure you keep these damaging things that inflammation can do to you in check. They say one of the things that causes cancer is inflammation. Obviously, inflammation causes pain, you know, because the inflammatory things that go on in joints, the inflammatory things that can cause you to hurt. And so, therefore, there's a lot of different kind of medications you can take, you know, the salicylic acids, the aspirin, the, you know, aloe vera can help you sometimes. You know, you also got the Tylenol, the different kind of medications of that you can take. And now they're getting into other things like ibuprofen, sodium naproxol, all these different things. You got to be careful. I did take some sodium naproxol for a while, and it was making me feel pretty good. I thought, now I'm doing something good. I was even getting one that had some Nexium hooked to it, so it kept my stomach from getting messed up. Mm-hmm. Lo and behold, I went to the doctor, and he didn't catch it. Of course, I look at this stuff. He said, everything looks good. I said, Doc, look at that hemoglobin. It's 10.8. Well, I was just talking to my brother the other day, and he said, well, we don't pay any attention to that anymore. If it's 10.8, it's okay. I said, it's not okay. I worked in a laboratory field for years. I know that you need to have at least 12 or more hemoglobin. Mm-hmm. So I quit taking the sodium naproxol, and my hemoglobin came right back. So here's the thing. The body works in amazing ways. It works in amazing ways. Why would that sodium naproxol depress my hemoglobin? I don't know.
0: But it did.
1: It did. I know that there's a lot of different medications that can depress your bone marrow, and that's what it was doing. And there's some that can enhance your bone marrow, like erythropoietin. You know, if you need that to increase your blood count. Some people get problems where their blood drops out, you know. But here's the thing. You don't want to get a problem when your money drops out.
0: No, you do not.
1: You can't take erythropoietin and increase your money account.
0: I don't even know what that is, but I believe you can't.
1: Yeah, you can't. So what you want to do is, if you don't know what to do, is give us a call. We would love to help you save it all, and we will give you a $40 coupon to go eat at the Texas Roadhouse. And yes, they've got stuff besides steak, but maybe that's one of the few steaks that you eat every now and then. I say, you know, eating a little red meat here and there is not going to hurt you. In my personal opinion, just don't eat it all the time. Just don't eat fat all the time. Don't eat fried food all the time. You know, balance your food out, but you know, balance your investments out. 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What's the numbers?
0: 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That's

0: All matters discussed during the show are for informational purposes only. Each individual situation may vary, and the opinions expressed here may not apply to everyone. Materials presented are believed to be from reliable sources, and no representations can be made as to its accuracy. All ideas and information should be discussed in detail with one of our qualified representatives prior to implementation.
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2: Still waiting. I'm Tom Rigotti, Fox News. President Trump has yet to make a final determination on a peace deal with Iran. Several of his demands sound very familiar. Fox's Peter Ducey is at the White House.
3: President Trump has a lot to consider. We know that. He laid out, though, the main points that he is thinking about in a very long Truth Social post. But these are the highlighted bullets, my highlights. The Hormuz Strait must immediately open, no tolls. Ships caught in the strait due to our amazing and unprecedented naval blockade, which will now be lifted, may start the process of heading home. Enriched materials, sometimes referred to as nuclear dust, will be unearthed by the United States in close coordination in conjunction with the Islamic Republic of Iran, plus the International Atomic Energy Agency, and destroyed. No money will be exchanged until further notice. And with that, so far, so good for experts.
2: Former Attorney General Pam Bondi testifies in a closed-door hearing over her handling of the Epstein files. Fox's David Spunt with the latest.
4: She left after about 3.5 hours of questions from Democrats and the sole Republican James Comer. Ms. Bondi was seen entering the building with a bandage on her throat. She's recovering from thyroid cancer. Now, the transcribed interview took place behind closed doors. She was not under oath. This was not a deposition. It was not videotaped. She was fired from her position as Attorney General early last month. She was on the job for about 14 months. And from the moment she came into office, the Jeffrey Epstein files were a recurring problem she just could not escape. Last July, the DOJ put out a memo announcing the Epstein case would essentially be closed. In the following months, the DOJ eventually, under pressure, released millions of pages of documents, but no definitive so-called client list.
2: Some Epstein survivors were at the hearing today, pressing government officials to do more in the investigation. Records on Wall Street today for all three indices. The Dow up 363 points. 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
2: A judge orders President Trump's name be removed from the Kennedy Center. Fox's Jared Halperin reports.
9: The Kennedy Center board overstepped its bounds, a federal judge rules, by unilaterally adding President Trump's name to the Kennedy Center. Judge Christopher Cooper says the formal renaming of the Kennedy Center in honor of President Trump must get congressional approval. Separately, the judge is preventing temporarily the administration from closing the Kennedy Center for 2 years for major renovations. Both the issues are likely to be appealed. At the White House, Jared Halpern, Fox News.
2: Anti-ICE demonstrators continue their protest in front of an illegal immigration detention center in Newark. Some of the protesters are now under investigation after shouting threats at agents. One video captures a suspect saying he was going to kill an agent and his family. New Jersey Governor Mike Sherrill, who supports the demonstrators on her solution to the chaos.
10: New Jersey law enforcement is today establishing a peaceful, protected protest zone in the area right outside Delaney Hall.
2: The protest began Wednesday after detainees said they were going on a hunger strike over what they say are deplorable conditions. New York's governor has signed a bill into law limiting cooperation with ICE.
11: The bill, signed by Governor Kathy Hochul, a Democrat, restricts local police from cooperating with ICE.

0: ICE agents. And that's not all.
1: We are banning masks for all law enforcement in the state of New York. Next, we are also making sure that people have a constitutional right to go to court if the federal government, ICE agents, have violated their rights.
0: Some New York law enforcement officials object to the bill and have threatened legal action. The announcement comes a day after Massachusetts Governor Mara Healey, also a Democrat, outlined new guidance that includes barring ICE access to certain parts of schools, child care providers, health care facilities, and places of worship. In New York, Tanya J. Powers, Fox News.
2: I'm Tom Rigotti.
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0: Rebecca Mark Levin here. Our number, 877-381-3811. 877-381-3811. That be me. We've been getting a lot of calls lately. All right, well, the president posted today, and they announced today that they're in, they couldn't tell if they're in a preliminary agreement or he's about to go into a preliminary agreement with the enemy. And I don't think there's anything new. No nukes, no, enriched uranium, so forth and so on. I believe they're a little clearer on when money would be released, when certain targets are made, things of that sort, and so forth. Here's my problem. By the way, I'm on Hannity tonight. I don't know what time, 9 p.m., but sometime that hour. Hannity, 9 p.m. Eastern time on Fox, and I'll state my position there. I'm sure it'll be very much appreciated, Mr. Producer. Anyway, look, my position, the president will do what he wants. He's in charge. I'm not in charge, but I'm in the business of giving my thoughts about these things, and it won't surprise you and the radio audience at all. I don't believe in any deal with the enemy for several reasons, and I will summarize them. Number one, the enemy cannot be trusted. They're terrorists. Number two, for 47 years, they have lied, cheated, and stolen. That is, for 47 years, every single agreement they've signed, they have violated. Number three, their ideology and their fundamentalism, going back to 7th century, does not even permit them to make a deal with us that they intend to honor. They exist for the very purpose of spreading this Islamist revolution. And they're not going to sign papers with the West, us, the big Satan, and conclude, okay, now we have an obligation that's bigger than God. They believe Allah directs them to do what they're doing. It is a death cult. Number four, I don't know how in any agreement you can write terms that are self-enforceable. Because I do not believe after President Trump leaves that any Democrat president would enforce the terms of this agreement. They would not use the military. They would not use economic sanctions or boycotts. In fact, they do the opposite. They pay them more. They'd appease them and pay them more. I do not believe there are many Republicans, if they became president, who would do any better. There's an isolationist wing, even in the Republican Party, apart from the woke Reich neo-fascists. I think there's a couple of Republican presidents that might enforce it, but that's it. Furthermore, it will be much more difficult to go back in there. I forget what number, five, whatever it is, doesn't matter. It'll be much more difficult to go back in there after all of this, because they will have advanced even further. I am troubled very much that I don't hear them talking at all about ballistic missiles. It was the ballistic missiles that did all the damage during the war, both in Israel and the Arab countries. And we're led to believe that the Arabs don't want to continue the war because they're worried about ballistic missiles being fired and destroying their energy sectors. So where's the ballistic missile issue? The drones. They have very sophisticated drones now, thanks to the Russians. They do enormous damage. Hezbollah. Iran wants Hezbollah tucked within the agreement. Hezbollah must be separated out from the agreement because Hezbollah is raining missiles down on Israel, its communities, its neighborhoods in the north, and now they're reaching into the central part of Israel. Israel's having to depopulate these areas, and they cannot put up with that any more than we would put up with it if some terrorist group was firing missiles at us and hitting Texas or New Mexico or Arizona or what have you. Moreover, we have told Israel that they can take defensive military actions against Hezbollah. That's got to stop. We got to stop telling them what to do. And if they want to wipe out Hezbollah, go for it. Because right now, Hamas, which we promised would be disarmed in phase two, has not been. And during the so-called ceasefire for 6 weeks, Hezbollah has violated it every minute of the day. Every minute of the day. There is literally nothing that convinces me, and I don't think you, that this terrorist Islamist regime, that this barbarian regime, has any intention of complying with the terms of this agreement for any significant period of time, certainly not after Trump leaves office. And therein lies the problem, enforceability. The claim is that this will contain the Iranian regime. There's no proof for that. In fact, the proof is otherwise, in my humble opinion. The evidence is that they won't. Now, President Trump has done a lot to deal with this regime. He's done more than any president in the last half century. This was dropped in his lap. In his first term, he got rid of the Obama deal because they were the enemy to get nuclear weapons. That was Obama's contribution. Before Obama, there was Carter. Carter ushered in 1979 this Islamo-Nazi regime, our enemy. And then there's Biden, who literally funded their conventional and nuclear weapons programs with tens of billions of dollars in relief. We must never do that. Anybody who believes that any relief we provide, and that's suggested here in this initial part of the agreement, that that will be used to improve the lot of the people there, to make sure they're fed and so forth, is smoking something. That'll be used by the regime to strengthen the regime, to pay the army, to pay the IRGC, to take care of the regime. You don't slaughter 50,000 of your own people and then take money, precious money that you don't have that comes into your government, and give it to those people. That's not what they're going to do. And for the life of me, I've never understood why we don't arm these people. Train them and arm them. I've never understood this. So I have a different perspective, that's all. And I'm putting my reputation on the line right now. Whether it's the next few years, whether it's the next many years, whether it's after my lifetime, that this regime will not comply with the essential elements of this deal. Period. That's my problem. You know, here's the thing, America. Every generation before has a tremendous sacrifice, some incredible sacrifice, done what needs to be done to ensure that the following generation will be safe and free. That's right. We've gone to wars over this. People have sacrificed everything over this. That's why when we talk about the price of gasoline, I get very annoyed. I understand the price of gasoline is expensive and it hurts a lot of people. But you want to see real sacrifice, you look at history, our history, and our recent history. I fear that we've become weak as a society. Not you in this audience, you're strong or you wouldn't be here. But you know what I'm talking about. I really do. When you look all over the world, when you look at mankind and mankind's history, look at the Roman Republic and then Empire. The Republic lasted a little under 500 years, then Caesar came in and turned it into an empire. The Empire, the Western Empire, lasted for about another 500 years. The Eastern Empire lasted more, but that's irrelevant. So basically, Rome itself lasted 1,000 years. Republican, part of it, the first half of it, and then the second half, the dictatorship, the emperor. In the end, what defeated it? Weakness from within. Inflation. They couldn't stop spending money. Corruption in the elite class and the political class. What else? Immigration. Then the attacks by the Huns and the barbarians. They not only let their guard down, it was over a period of decades that they let their guard down. They didn't have the will to survive. They destroyed themselves. Sound familiar? Importing into our own country the enemy, whether it's Marxists or Islamists, seriously? Importing it into our own country, bringing it into our politics, into our schools, our classrooms. These are the actions of a nation that does not want to survive, and the actions of a nation that wants to commit suicide. And what drives me crazy is that's not you and me. That's probably a third of the population and probably 70-80% of the so-called elitist ruling class members. We love our country. We've got a lot of challenges, don't we? Donald Trump is doing what he thinks is right. He loves the country, unlike the Democrats. He loves our Constitution, unlike the Democrats. He's not looking to change the citizenry, unlike the Democrats. He knows Iran's an enemy, unlike the Democrats. They give him aid and comfort. The Democrats, through their statements and actions, that have caused the Iranian regime to become even more stubborn and resisting. But on this issue, on how do we end this, I have my own opinion. And I draw my own opinion based on my own reasoning capabilities. I look at the history of the regime. I look at the ideology of the regime. I look at how the regime is conducting itself even now during a so-called ceasefire. I look how the regime treats its own people versus the elite. The character, such as it is, of the regime, the intentions of the regime, the goals of the regime. And from my perspective, unless this regime is destroyed, it'll be back and it'll be worse. It would be nice if the nation united around the president, made it easier. Be nice if the Democrat Party wasn't giving aid and comfort to the enemy and undermining our president. It would be nice. But all that said, I don't think a deal is the answer. That's just one man's opinion. I'll be right back.
1: Mark Levin.
0: Folks, history is unfolding right before our eyes. 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

0: Breaking news reported by Eyal Yacobi online. He's really quite sharp. A new report claims the Trump administration restrained Israel from using its full capabilities against Iran. It planned to mobilize Kurds. The Kurdish forces were shelved under heavy pressure from Erdogan of Turkey. Yeah, it doesn't sound like Netanyahu controls the president, does it? Do you, Mr. Producer? So Turkey intervened, argued against us mobilizing and arming the Kurdish forces, and also to prevent the Israelis from really unloading on the Iranians and its full capabilities against them. And we sided with Turkey, according to this report. Now, I'm telling you now, that's just foolish. Very, very foolish. Erdogan is the enemy. Erdogan is a national socialist Islamist. That's what he is. He's taken Turkey, that was actually a secular democracy that Ataturk had set up, and he's destroyed the governing system. He's thrown tens of thousands of people in prison. He's, quote-unquote, disappeared people. He's tried to destroy the Kurds. There's 25 million Kurds there. You know, it's no joke. And so all this trash talk on the Kurds are saying, we didn't get any arms. We didn't steal any arms. We don't know what anybody's talking about. And according to this report, they didn't get arms. In fact, it was shelved under heavy pressure from Erdogan. I'm just saying. And I think that was, in my humble opinion, a big fail in that regard, because that was the opportunity to give the Iranian people the opportunity, as they say, to rise up. And, of course, there's absolutely no talk about the Iranian people. So, look, I'm not here to be a wet blanket. I'm not here to throw a wrench into the works. I'm here to raise serious substantive issues. And I wouldn't be me, and I wouldn't be doing you a service of any kind by biting my tongue. I'm not here to sabotage, to stab in the back, any of that stuff. That's what the woke right neo-fascists do. They viciously attack the president, viciously attack MAGA, conservatism, the Republican Party. They want the Democrats to win. They want to create their own political entity. That's not me. That's not me. You can politely and civilly and legitimately raise issues. That's what America's all about. That's exactly what I'm doing. We'll be right back.
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2: pays noon to six.
3: Fox News, I'm John Saucier. President Trump reportedly working through the final stages of peace talks with Iran, is Treasury Secretary Scott Bessent speaking on Fox Business from the Reagan National Economic Forum on what can be done for Americans as prices are still high due to this conflict in the Middle East.
4: What we can do is add
2: we can generate real wage growth, which I think we're going to get back to as soon as we're on the other side of this Iran conflict.
3: AAA reports the average for a gallon of regular gasoline, $4.39 right now. There's crowds outside a ICE detention facility in New Jersey reportedly protesting conditions for detainees inside. New Jersey's Governor Mikey Sherrill on her solution to this chaos.
4: New Jersey law enforcement is today establishing a peaceful, protected protest zone in the area right outside Delaney Hall.
3: There are reports of some protesters threatening to kill ICE agents. 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
0: So as you can see, ladies and gentlemen, now we know. My constant calls, public calls, here and elsewhere, to arm the Iranian people, or the Kurds, doesn't matter to me, whatever can potentially work. Apparently they were blunted because Turkey's Erdogan didn't want to see it happen. That's pretty troubling to me. And according to another report, we won't, or did not, I should say, continue military operations during this long 2-week ceasefire that went on for 6.5 weeks because Saudi Arabia didn't want us to do it. Isn't that weird, Rich? Meanwhile, the Jews are in charge, you see. Israel's dragging us into these things. Say the woke right Jew haters, America haters. And now the Democrat Party officially. Well, there's more. You know, we have other enemies, and they're all watching this. And they don't seem to be very deterred by what's taking place. China's building launch pads near its nuclear missile silos, according to Reuters. In a remote China desert, a vast military complex is taking shape that some security scholars say appears built to ensure no American first strike on China's nuclear arsenal could reliably knock out Beijing's ability to hit back. China's nuclear missiles can already reach any city in America. Now, satellite images reviewed by Reuters show Beijing is building a sprawling web of launch pads, bunkers, communication nodes near the isolated nuclear silos that hold the Chinese military's longest-range missiles. Well, I'm glad they're friends with us, and we're friends with them, Mr. Producer. Imagine if we weren't. China's built more than 80 launch pads, three octagon-shaped installations. They have a map right here, Reuters does. In its remote northwest near the Hami nuclear silo field. The images reveal more than 80 pads for possible use by China's expanding fleet of mobile missile launchers and air defense batteries. I fear this is what Iran's going to be doing in 20 years. Please listen to me. If you want to get involved in this, you want to call politicians, and now's the time to do this. Because these kinds of weapons are in the hands of the Iranian regime. I don't care what the radical libertarians say. I don't care what the scumbags out there say, the mentally low IQ buffoons out there with microphones. Listen to me. I know what I'm talking about. I want you to imagine weapons like this in the hands of a 7th century terrorist regime that's not afraid to destroy itself as long as it destroys us. There's their suicide bombers that seek nuclear weapons. They've only been attacking us relentlessly for 47 years. They're going to be able to reach us soon with ballistic missiles, with nuclear warheads on them. Excuse me, cholera. The scale of the construction of these Chinese launch pads, which hasn't been previously reported, points to a sweeping expansion of hardened infrastructure designed to protect and operate China's land-based nuclear forces. Taken together, the network signals a significant upgrade in Beijing's efforts to ensure second strike capability, underscoring intensifying nuclear competition with the United States as tensions rise over issues such as Taiwan's sovereignty. So now they'll threaten us. Now they'll blackmail us. Two of the dozens of concrete pads you can see in the actual images. We can see this infrastructure is being built on a grand scale covering thousands of square kilometers of desert. Beyond the silo field, said Alexander Neal, an adjunct fellow at Harvard's Pacific Forum think tank. Depending on the precise capabilities, he said, we're looking at a very considerable enhancement and diversification of China's strategic nuclear deterrent. While we stand still, they keep moving. That's why these isolationists really work for the enemy. We should keep all of our ships in port, maybe even dry dock them. Same with our nuclear subs. We should keep our jets and our bombers and their hangars. Our Marines and our Army should hide out in the barracks. Unless something literally touches our continental United States, just ignore it. These damn fools will get all of us killed. The ability to protect its desert silos is key to China's stated goal of forging a minimal but credible nuclear deterrent, a policy grounded in the capacity to retaliate if it's struck first. And while the People's Liberation Army can fire nuclear weapons from submarines and aircraft, the silo fields in the northwestern region are the core of its nuclear forces. China's nuclear buildup is among the most scrutinized facets of President Xi's military modernization because of what some foreign diplomats describe as Beijing's lack of transparency and failed efforts by the United States to engage the Chinese leadership on its evolving nuclear capability. We engage them all the time, you morons. They're the enemy. They're evil. Cornerstone of China's doctrine is its no-first-use policy, meaning its forces wouldn't initiate a nuclear exchange. But some senior Western diplomats and analysts say China would possibly resort to nuclear coercion to limit outside involvement in a conflict over Taiwan. That's my concern. That's why they're building them. We're going to invade Taiwan, and you better stay the hell out of here. Now, what do you think we'll do? We'll stay the hell out of there because we're demonstrating this. We can't have Turkey and Saudi Arabia telling us what to do. Xi this month warned U.S. President Trump the mishandling of their country's disagreements over Taiwan, which China claims is its territory falsely, could lead them to a dangerous place. Taiwan government rejects China's sovereignty claim, and Taiwan is right. They have no claim. China's defense ministry didn't respond to questions and blah, blah, blah. The new desert infrastructure is centered on two octagon-shaped installations built over the past 6 years in eastern Xinjiang. Both are southwest of the Hami nuclear silo fields and so forth. Satellite image show. They got all these satellite images if you want to pull it up on the Internet. I mean, these are very modern facilities. It's just incredible what they're doing, the amount of resources they pour into this stuff. The president wants to increase our defense budget to $1.5 trillion. That would make it the percentage of the gross domestic product that existed under Reagan.
6: Oh, we can't spend that much. We got a lot of redistribution to do around here, you know. We got to nationalize this and nationalize that.
0: Dumb bastards. Well, what do you make of this, ladies and gentlemen? What do you make of this? One of the ways you can really cope with, to at least some extent, China is through energy. They get a lot of their energy, not all of it, a lot of their energy from Venezuela and Iran. Venezuela is under control, and it looks like we're going to let Iran off the leash. It's the way I see it. That's the way I see it. Very, very worrisome. Hey, but what do I know, you know? What do I know? Well, I know a lot, actually. We need to increase our defense budget, yet look at our debt. We talked about this at length yesterday. Look at our debt. It's out of control. Our priorities are completely screwed up, but I don't see how we fix them with the Democrat Party the way it is. The way our system works, they can stop stuff. Stop it in its tracks. We have the thinnest of majorities. But ultimately, the problem is a significant number of our fellow citizens. If they would elect people who were responsible, and responsive to this sort of thing, well, then we could do something about it, right? Then we could fix it. Then the enemy would be concerned. Then we can at least move as slowly as it would be to try to get the debt under control and so forth and so on. But we can't do it when we have citizens that elect a Mandami. We have citizens that elect a Bernie Sanders. When we have citizens who elect, and you can go right down the list, becomes impossible. When you have 40% of the country that loves the country, you have 40% of the country that hates it, and 10% are trying to figure out where the bathroom is. It's problematic. You know, when you hear about Israel in the news, it's easy to think of headlines and politics or another conflict far away. But for families in Israel, the Holy Land, and Jews around the world, this is personal. Anti-Semitic attacks in the Holy Land and across the globe. Elderly Holocaust survivors who endured so much, again fearing for their lives. Families praying for the freedom to worship in safety. And in moments like these, your voice matters. Your voice matters, whoever you are, whatever your background. Because your voice can remind them they're not alone. The International Fellowship of Christians and Jews, with Christians and Jews standing shoulder to shoulder, is inviting you to leave a personal prayer. That's all. Personal prayer, a message of encouragement that will be delivered directly to someone in the Holy Land who needs hope right now. Can we do this, folks? Can we do this? I think we can. Can there be a Levin surge? Not filtered through the media, not lost online, personally delivered. A simple prayer or a simple statement, a few heartfelt words. They can lift the spirit of somebody facing fear, uncertainty, and isolation in the Holy Land. I know you Levinites can do this. I really do. This is more than support. This is standing. Standing with Israel and the International Fellowship of Christians and Jews when it matters the most. Just a kind word or a prayer. That's all. It doesn't matter what your background is. It makes no matter. Please go to levinforthefellowship.org. 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We'll be right back.
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0: What'd you say, Richie? All right. I want to congratulate Jim Jordan and his team and the entire membership on the Republican side of the House Judiciary Committee. They issued a release this morning. New memo reveals Biden-Harris administration misused taxpayer dollars to fund radical anti-Israel protests and terrorist-linked non-governmental organizations. So you have our government under Biden, you have the Qataris, you have the Iranians, you have the Turks, and you have the Chinese communists, all putting out propaganda, all funding NGOs to take down the Israel, and then we go, boy, they have a PR problem, the Israelis, don't they, Mr. Producer? The release says, today the House Judiciary Committee released a memo titled The Biden-Harris Administration's Funding of Anti-Netanyahu Non-Governmental Organizations, Part 2, detailing a continued pattern of the Biden-Harris Administration's neglect and misuse of taxpayer dollars through the USAID, the State Department, and other federal agencies that were used to directly and indirectly fund the efforts of anti-Netanyahu organizations and terrorist groups. There's also evidence that U.S. nonprofits may be violating their 501c3 IRS tax status by funding radical anti-Israel groups and protests against the Israeli government. Our own bureaucracy, the Democrat Party, enemies all over the world. You got to wonder how these podcasters have turned like they've turned, don't you? It's a lot of money in Jew-hating and Netanyahu-hating and Israel-hating. The committee released its first memo in June 2025, revealing that the Biden-Harris administration provided grants to groups that contributed directly and indirectly to the judicial reform protests that sought to undermine the Israeli government. The committee's key findings. U.S. nonprofit Rockefeller Brothers Fund provided nearly $4 million to radical anti-Israel groups, including some of the alleged ties to terrorist organizations. If you're Jewish and you're still a Democrat, you are suicidal and a buffoon to boot. U.S. aid grantee and tax-exempt organization, the Tides Network, provided over $1 million to anti-Israel groups, including with some that had ties to terrorist organizations. U.S. nonprofits, the Jewish Communal Fund, and its grantees, Rockefeller Philanthropy Advisors and PEF Israel Endowment Funds, may be violating Section 501c3 of the IRS Code tax-exempt status by funding radical anti-Israel groups. Israeli nonprofit Movement for Quality Government has failed to cooperate with the committee's inquiry concerning its funding of anti-Israeli government non-governmental organizations. According to a 2023 audit, Israeli nonprofit and U.S. government grantees, Abraham Initiatives, failed to comply with anti-terrorism procedures, and the committee will continue to work to prevent the misuse of federal grant funds to interfere in the political affairs of foreign countries. Now, what is the woke Reich, R-E-I-C-H, neo-fascist podcaster class going to do? Here we have our government, under the Democrats, funding attacks on the Israeli government and their prime minister. Not the other way around. Where's the headlines, America? I don't see them. Do you? Where's the headlines? Where are the aggregation sites? Like Mediaite and the Drudge Report. Where are they? The Democrat Party has taken a side. It's siding with the Islamists and the Marxists. They are bringing them in the umbrella, under the umbrella, and they are taking congressional seats. They seek Senate seats, and soon they will have judgeships. If you're a hardworking American and you're a registered Democrat for some reason, maybe it's an environmental issue or labor issue or whatever, you better rethink this. You better rethink this right now. Because this is well beyond any of that. This isn't about labor relations or the environment. I'm telling you now. This is about your way of life. This is about liberty. This is about securing our country for our people. And we're being taken to the cleaners. And we have to unite. If you love this country, if you believe in this country, if you're a patriot, we have to unite. It's clear who our adversaries are. It's clear who our enemies are. It's clear which party's doing what. There's no pretending otherwise. There's no turning away and saying, I don't know. I am telling you, the evidence is overwhelming. It's overwhelming. I've done some research. I always do. Libya used to be a Christian country. Egypt used to be a Christian country. Syria used to be a Christian country. Iraq used to be a Christian country. Jordan used to be a Christian country. Israel, the state of Israel today, over 3,800 years ago, nearly 4,000 years ago, was settled by the Jews. Abraham and his wife Sarah, the patriarch, are buried in Hebron, in Israel, which is now 99% Palestinian. I'll be right back.
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0: Well, that's a big question, and President Trump has the answer as he's deciding how to respond to a developing peace proposal between the United States and Iran. Fox Business Network's Ashley Webster has more from Tel Aviv, Israel.
1: If it feels like we've been here before, we have several times, but it does appear that a deal between the U.S. and Iran is as close as it has been. And as we've been told, the president is now mulling over the framework of a peace deal. We'll have to wait and see how that works out. But in the meantime, Vice President J.D. Vance says the whole process is moving forward.
2: We do think they're negotiating, at least so far, in good faith, and we're making some progress.
1: President Trump highlighted the two key areas in this proposal, posting on Truth Social that Iran must agree that they will never have a nuclear weapon or bomb. He also says the Hormuz Strait must be immediately open. No tolls for unrestricted shipping traffic in both directions.
0: President Trump said this week he's not rushing into any deal. Vice President J.D. Vance telling reporters the progress is being made. The former attorney general testifying on Capitol Hill about the Justice Department's Epstein investigation. Here's Fox's Jared Halpern at the White House.
3: Former Attorney General Pam Bondi met behind closed doors for a transcribed interview with the House Oversight Committee. But Democrats say she refused to answer questions about President Trump's role in the release of files from the Jeffrey Epstein investigation. Assistant Attorney General Harmeet Dhillon attended the session and says there were limits on what could be discussed.
4: There were ground rules laid with the committee before we walked in there, and we simply wanted to stick to those.
3: Bondi conceded there were redaction errors made, but in an opening statement defended the Justice Department's work and its compliance with the law. At the White House, Jared Halpern, Fox News.
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0: A newly released poll shedding some light into the race for California's next governor. Days ahead of the state's primary election, here's Fox's Kristen Goodwin with more.
12: UC Berkeley's Institute of Governmental Studies surveying nearly 8,600 California voters, finding Democrat Javier Becerra holding a lead in the race for governor, with 25% supporting the former Health and Human Services Secretary. President Trump-backed conservative commentator Steve Hilton trails with 21% support, and Democrat billionaire Tom Steyer follows in third with 19%. They're part of a crowded field of hopefuls looking to replace California Governor Gavin Newsom, who is term limited. The state's primary election is Tuesday. The top two gubernatorial candidates, regardless of party, will face off in the November election. Kristen Goodwin, Fox News.
0: The U.S. Postal Service proposing some new rules today that would require states to submit voter lists.
13: The U.S. Postal Service is proposing new rules requiring states to provide lists of voters who received mailed ballots for federal elections, including names and barcodes. The move follows a federal judge's decision not to immediately block President Trump's executive order on mail-in voting. Critics, including Democratic senators, argue the order would illegally transform the USPS into an election administration agency. Another court hearing on a separate challenge to the president's voting order is set for Tuesday. Carmen Roberts, Fox News.
0: The public would have 30 days to comment on the postal plan before the Trump administration could finalize it. In a federal judge ruling today, that President Trump's name was illegally added to the Kennedy Center and has blocked the administration from closing the cultural and arts venue for major renovations. President Trump responding on Truth Social tonight, where he writes in part, quote, "We're going to be working with Congress to transfer this failing institution back to them so they can make a determination as to what to do with it." I'm John Saucier, and this is Fox News.
14: 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Those are important to you too, right? That's right. So you need to talk with my

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3: 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Our number is 877-381-3811. 877-381-3811. We'll take your calls at the bottom of the next hour. 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I want to remind you, Life, Liberty, and Levin tomorrow night and Sunday night, 8 p.m. Eastern Time. Please set your DVRs. Just in case you forget, you'll be able to go back and watch it. And this weekend especially, I think, is crucial in many respects. Tomorrow night, Saturday night, Victor Davis Hanson and Michael Oren, former ambassador to the United States from Israel. Extremely articulate as well. So Victor Davis Hanson, Michael Oren, and yes, we will be discussing Iran and the so-called deal. Sunday, same time, same place, 8 p.m. Eastern Time, Life, Liberty, and Levin on Fox. Set your DVR. General Jack Keane, the best of the best, and our friend Ben Dominich, who is fantastic too. And I have been working on the opening statements like never before, feverishly. Because I know people in office, people in power, watch these programs. And even more, I know you in this audience watch these programs or tape them so you can watch them later, record them. Hanging out with Sean Hannity, his podcast apparently was a big hit. Many of you watched the two of us. We talk about a lot of things people don't know, about our friendship, how far it goes back, you know, our careers and working with Rush and the president and on and on and on. And you'll hear all these things. Almost a two-hour session. I think it was about an hour and a half, actually. And afterwards, we went to lunch like the old days. And he's been my best buddy, like a brother, 30, 35 years. That's a long time. So hanging out with Hannity, Sean Hannity, you can check that out. It's everywhere. It's on our social sites. It's on his social sites. You can have a lot of fun this weekend. But again, tomorrow night, let's just focus. Victor Davis Hanson and Michael Oren and me with my opening comments. And Sunday... Sunday's very, very important as well. Same time, same place. And I want to thank you all for being right here, listening to us on radio and your local affiliate. Great affiliates, great management, great ownership. Some of you listening on the podcast, thank you. Some of you listening live streaming, thank you. Some of you listening through maybe a tinfoil hat, thank you. However you hear us, I'm all for it. God bless you. There's a site I mentioned not enough. Issues and Insights is the name of it. Issuesandinsights.com. I think it used to be the old Investor's Business Daily editorial page, which used to be among my favorite. And I don't know if you know what's going on in Canada, apart from the socialist medicine, apart from the rampant anti-Semitism, apart from the massive socialism, they're destroying that country. I'm going to read something to you. All these people are going, well, socialist, internet, you got to have health care. It's the right health care, government, health care. Wait till you hear this. In Canada, if your doctor refers you to a specialist, you'll likely have to wait 15 weeks to get an appointment. Then another 13 weeks to get treated. People literally die from cancer and other diseases and illnesses while they're waiting. This is true. Just getting an MRI will take 4.5 months on average. But don't worry. You're all equal and you have government health care. Now, Bernie Sanders never talks about this, and the media never talk about it. But if you want to kill yourself, you can get a same-day appointment. Now, listen to this. This is grotesque. I read it earlier. Welcome to the healthcare system that Bernie Sanders and his socialist pals want to import into the United States. Just a decade ago, Canada legalized medical assistance in dying, or MAID, M-A-I-D. First, it was limited to those whose deaths were reasonably foreseeable, such as end-stage terminal cancer patients. 5 years later, just 5 years later, it was expanded to those whose, quote, death is not reasonably foreseeable. Wow, can you imagine? People with a disability or a non-terminal illness could get a doctor to snuff them out. Lawmakers expanded again to include those suffering solely from a mental illness, which the government expects to implement next year. Canada is dead. England's dead. France is dead. Many of our blue states are dead. This is a poison. This is a disease. MAID, MAID, is already big business in Canada. Nearly 100,000 Canadians have availed themselves of this form of so-called health care. It now accounts for more than 5% of all deaths in their country. Frightening. And the government seems to be doing everything it can to make it a runaway hit. Lawmakers waived the 10-day waiting period for those whose deaths, quote, are reasonably foreseeable, unquote, and the rest have to wait only 90 days. The result is that same-day or next-day killings are common, which one member of the MAID Death Review Committee said reveals remarkable fast-tracking of euthanasia. Quote, one elderly woman declined MAID and preferred palliative care, he wrote. When a hospice placement request was rejected, her husband, who'd been assessed as struggling with caregiver burnout, asked for an urgent MAID assessment. She was euthanized that day, meaning killed. Nor does the state appear to care much about enforcing its own rules. Now, you ready for this one? I don't think you are. Once you hear it, I think you're going to be disgusted. The Toronto Globe and Mail this week reported on a case involving a 45-year-old who suffered from Crohn's disease. I have a family member who suffers from Crohn's disease, whose doctor approved him for death at a meeting in a coffee shop and then followed up with dozens of text messages and carrying him to go through with the euthanasia, including when bashing family members who opposed him committing suicide. Now, Crohn's disease is treatable, and we have cutting-edge drugs for this in the United States. But do you believe that, Mr. Producer? The doctor even drove him to the facility to administer the fatal drug cocktail. The same doctor had also declared a patient dead, only to have her start breathing again, requiring him to return to finish the job. I mean, this is like, I don't even know what to compare this to. So I'm sure they have abortion on demand up there because these are grown adults, grown human beings. A professional review board concluded that the doctor, quote, displayed a lack of judgment, dealt with patients in a way that risked looking like coercion and kept inadequate records, unquote. His punishment? Well, he was issued a caution, which doesn't even count as a disciplinary action. One of the 45-year-old's family members told the Globe and Mail, quote, I am horrified that the college has not stopped him from practicing. What does it take? He had Crohn's disease. People trying to get actual medical care in Canada, meanwhile, are forced to wait in interminable lines for months. According to the Fraser Institute, which is a great institute up there, which for years has been tracking wait times imposed by Canada's nationalized healthcare system, patients in 2025 were waiting for more than a million procedures. Hello! This is what it means when everybody has a right to healthcare. It means you don't get actual medical care in time. You understand? In some provinces, the average wait time between referral by a general practitioner to treatment by a specialist is more than a year. This isn't unique to Canada. Every country that promises so-called free health care makes people pay in time and suffering. It is the medical equivalent of the bread lines in the old Soviet Union. So it's no wonder the Canadian government is eager to make death easy. It costs almost nothing to euthanize someone. The dead don't rack up medical bills. And with them gone, there are fewer people waiting for care. From a government bean counter's perspective, the more suicides, the better. Gruesome as this is, it is exactly what will happen here if people are foolish enough to fall for the promise of free, universal health care as a human right. Never forget this story, ladies and gentlemen, never. If you need to go back and read it, we post everything I collect during the course of the day for the program at marklevinshow.com, and we archive it. This ought to make you really nauseous, though. You go ahead and look up Crohn's disease, and there are effective treatments for it. And they killed the person, even though the family objected. I'll be right back.
2: Mark Levin.
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0: that crazy? Government-run health care, it's as bad as you thought and worse. And worse. Crazy. All right, let's get into some other things here. Abdul El-Sayed, Michigan Democrat candidate, an Islamist, at a debate yesterday about anti-Semitism. Cut two, go.
1: I know what it's like to be discriminated against because of how I pray. And I know that anti-Semitism and Islamophobia tend to go hand in hand.
0: No, they don't. No, they don't. No, they don't. No, they don't. No, they don't. And it's funny, he's asked about anti-Semitism and he brings up Islamophobia. A completely made-up doctrine to try and prevent you from raising concerns about Islamism, even though when you read about Islamism and you read what scholars so-called have said, what imams have said, I've played them for you, to criticize them for wanting to destroy your faith, for wanting to destroy your country, talking about them taking it over, not exactly assimilation, the opposite, then you're Islamophobic. Now, we're not going to be intimidated here. We're not going to be intimidated. This guy has to lose. That's why I back Mike Rogers. He's a good man. He's a patriot, served in the military, served in the House. He must win that seat in Michigan. Must win that seat in Michigan. They got a guy with Al-Qaeda ties, and I read that to you at some length the other night, running for Congress in New Jersey. He must lose the Democrat primary. It's apparently a Democrat seat. I don't know what the hell's happening in New Jersey, but it's soon going to be turned into New Iran if they don't get that damn thing fixed. And it's the Democrat Party making all this possible. If it would put its foot down collectively and say Islamists are not welcome, especially those with ties to Hamas, ties to Al-Qaeda, ties to ISIS, you know, stuff like that. Or, conversely, we do not support and will not support Nazis, former Nazis, communists. That would be helpful. But the problem is, that has become the Democrat Party. Go ahead.
1: When it comes to either of them is the scourge of white supremacy. And I think it's absolutely critical for us to differentiate between love, respect, and admiration for Judaism and the Jewish people, and a continued policy that has us sending our money to a foreign government. We can walk and chew gum at the same time. So for me, when it comes to fighting...
0: Shut up, a-hole. I don't need lectures from you about my faith, about Israel. Notice he doesn't bring up any of the over 50 Muslim countries. Not a word. I've had it with these frauds and these fronies. Fronies and frauds, yes, that's right. I've had it up to here. Lecturing the rest of us on what we're supposed to do. Lecturing the rest of us about what's wrong with us. Excuse me, cholera. No, we're not buying that crap. And then this Graham Plattner from Maine. As you know, I've endorsed Susan Collins. Don't be shocked. I mean, is it really that surprising to you that I'm endorsing a liberal Republican against a Nazi? Really? Gee, which is worse? We should unite around Collins to defeat this bastard. It's not that controversial to back a liberal Republican against a Nazi slash turned communist. It's really not. On top of that, he's a pervert. I'm not even going to say what he said he's done, because there may be some younger people listening on this program. A Nazi turned communist pervert. Oh, and he's also trashed women. I guess that's in these days, right? Islamism, women, you know. Whatever. Democrat Party's sickening. It's pathetic. The only principles that party has is anti-American. Are anti-American. Graham Plattner today on MSLSD. Cut three, go.
2: I think when we get the majority in the Senate,
0: yes,
2: we need to use our investigatory capacity with Senate committees to shut this White House down. We need to...
0: So, ladies and gentlemen, here's what the Nazi-turned-communist pervert and woman-hater says. We should use our power as Democrats to shut down the president. It's right there in the Constitution, isn't it? And shut him down with endless subpoenas, with lawfare. Is that what you want, America? I understand the radical kooks on the left do. I'm asking you, patriotic Americans, is that what you want? Is that what you want, Maine? Seriously? Yeah. Go ahead.
2: Well, everybody under subpoena in front of those committees for the next 2 years, so they're too busy.
0: Go ahead.
2: Starting another stupid war or figuring out other ways to be corrupt. We also have so much to investigate. I mean, it's really important right now that we understand that.
0: How about we investigate you, jackass? Hmm? Just to shut you down. That's all. That's all. The basis is to shut you down. How about we find reasons to subpoena you? How about we unleash lawfare against you and your little oyster farm? How about we do that? Yeah. This guy's an adult. He's got a Nazi tattoo on his chest. He says, I'm not a Nazi anymore. He's a communist. He publicly posts these perverse, disgusting things that he's done in public. He's trashing at women. And there's Bernie Sanders, baby. All for him. Elizabeth Warren, all for him. Roe Conman, all for him. Chris Murphy, all for him. The whole Democrat Party, the whole damn bunch of them. I'll be right back.
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8: Fox News, I'm Tom Regani. America is awaiting President Trump's response on the peace deal with Iran. Fox's Peter Deuce explains what the president wants included.
9: The Hormuz Strait must be immediately open. No tolls. Ships caught in the strait due to our amazing and unprecedented naval blockade, which will now be lifted, may start the process of heading home. Enriched materials, sometimes referred to as nuclear dust, will be unearthed by the United States in close coordination and conjunction with the Islamic Republic of Iran.
8: President Trump is scrapping plans for a major renovation at the Kennedy Center following a judge's order.
10: President Trump says his administration will return control of the Kennedy Center to Congress. The move came hours after a federal judge in Washington ruled the center's board illegally added President Trump's name to the performing arts venue and also blocked a two-year closure for major renovations.
8: That's Fox's Jared Halpin. 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
0: Well, I think Mark Levin is going to take a lot of incoming after my appearance on Hannity tonight, 9 p.m. Eastern. You might want to check it out. On the things I want to say, you might want to check out Life, Liberty, and Levin tomorrow night, Saturday, 8 p.m. Eastern time. Set your DVR as well. Victor Davis Hanson and former ambassador to the United States from Israel, Michael Oren. And Sunday, the great General Jack Keane. I give him a lot of time because it's important. And our dear friend Ben Dominich. The opening statements both of those nights, tomorrow night and the next night, are going to be straightforward. No candy coating. Depending on what I'm asked on Hannity. My comments will be straightforward, no candy coating. They'll be polite and civil because I feel the President of the United States is a great man, a courageous man, an honorable man. But I have a view of my own when it comes to the enemy and the future in dealing with the enemy. And I think it's important that other people here, including him and the people around him and certainly you. So I hope you will tune in. Hannity at 9 p.m. tonight. Again, I'm not sure what time I'm on. And definitely Life, Liberty, and Levin Saturday night, Sunday night. I mean, if I'm going to take incoming, you might as well hear what I have to say. Because I think the vast majority of you agree with me on this. Now, if you're turning 65 or you're older, you really need to stay glued to the radio and really listen to this. Because then I know you're like me and you're getting bombarded with Medicare spam. And that gets worse and worse and worse as we get closer to September and October. So it's important to get in front of these annoying and confusing mailers and robocalls and ads that target you everywhere you watch and listen. They all claim different things. So what we need going through the process is real, honest help from someone who knows what they're doing, somebody who is knowledgeable. And that's Chapter. That's why you need to call Chapter. I am working with Chapter right now. We're almost done. On my Medicare package, my wife's Medicare package, my brother with his Medicare package. These people are fabulous, and they look all over the country, all the plans that are available. And so they may be able to do something for you right now, and they certainly can give you advice for the future. It's a whole separate pair of eyes of experts. And this is truly important because your health care is important, your budget's important, the medicines you take, all important. This is not something you want to put off. And they will look for a plan that actually fits your needs. And so no matter what these advertisers throw at you on radio and TV or the robocalls or in your mailbox, and it's almost as if they're panicky. No, use us. No, use us. We'll give you this. Somebody needs to use their head and sort through it. That's what they do for a living. So you don't have to. And you don't have to wait till the fall. That would be a mistake. Dial #250, say the keyword Medicare help. Again, #250, say the keyword Medicare help. And they'll talk you through everything, what where you are and what the best options are for you. Please don't wait. A call with Chapter is free. Takes under 20 minutes to get started. It's Friday evening. It's the perfect time, this evening and the weekend. Again, dial #250, say the keyword Medicare help. That's #250, say the keyword Medicare help. You will do yourself a huge favor, or your spouse, or somebody else in your family you know, or a friend. Chapter is so fantastic. Again, I'm working with them right now. I strongly encourage you to check them out. I think you're going to be very, very pleased by them. I am. This guy, Chris Murphy, he's on something called The Street yesterday. And watch how these buffoons, oh, he's outside on the street. I apologize. He's outside on the street. I could use a drink, even though I don't drink. And, of course, he defends Grand Platinum. They will defend anything. It's a mass murder, I'm not saying this guy is, but they would. Mass murder, mass rape, it doesn't matter. They're even defending candidates with Al-Qaeda ties, with Hamas ties, out of the closet Nazi communist. This party is disgusting. It's a disgusting. How can anybody walk around and say, you know what, I'm a proud Democrat. Proud of what? Here we go. Cut four, go.
15: Are you rescinding your support for Graham Platner after the lewd posts that leaked, all the things he said about mocking a wounded soldier, and he's also talked about like masturbation and porta potties and all these controversial posts? What do you think about it?
16: What's the polling in Maine right now?
15: I haven't seen the latest polls, but I think he's still
16: winning, right?
15: But what about you personally? Your support?
16: It seems like the people of Maine like the fact.
0: Oh, okay. So if the people of Maine like him, and there's a great drop going on in his polling. So if the people of Maine like him, that's okay by Chris Murphy, right? That's the test. This guy's a thug, faking a phony, this Chris Murphy. Go ahead.
16: About the struggles that regular people are going through and don't like the fact
0: that... Oh, the struggles of regular people. Sure. Only he, not Susan Collins. She doesn't know about the struggles of regular people. No. This guy, Platner, he knows about the struggles of regular Nazis and communists and perverts. Oh, yeah, he's got it all figured out. Go ahead.
16: their current senator seems to be empowering a pretty corrupt agenda in this administration.
15: So you're going to keep supporting him, sir?
17: Yeah, I'm supporting.
0: Yeah, I'm supporting him. Yeah, of course. I'm Chris Murphy, and I paid for this ad. Do you know this guy wants to be president? I heard that. I said, of which country? Our country. I said, what? Guy wants to be president, ladies and gentlemen. Can't they find anything better than people who worked with Al-Qaeda? Seriously, folks. Or were Nazis, or are communists, or Islamists, or Jew haters. Can't they find anything better than this? I gotta believe they can. You know, a friend of mine sent me a video, some guy going on and on and on about, we give Israel $18 billion, and what do we get in return? And they're wealthier than we are, and they already give free health care to their people, and this, they don't need $18 billion. First of all, we don't give Israel $18 billion. There was a pact made between us and the United States so they could get through a pact that was made with Saudi Arabia and the United States. I think it was $3.8 billion a year for a period of years. And Israel uses the vast majority of that as it's required to do. For what? To buy weapons from American industries. Lockheed, Northrop Grumman, puts America's to work. So it's not, here Israel, here's $3.8 billion. No, on top of that, what else does Israel do? Israel takes our technology. They take our jet fighters like the F-35. They take our tanks. They used to take the Bradley tanks and do it. They used to take our automatic weapons, and they improve them by developing their own technology. And the head of one of these industries, I think it was Lockheed, but I could be wrong, said, and they give it to us, saving us tens of billions of dollars and years of research. These are brilliant people. And not only that, they're warriors. They have to fight to survive every damn day. So they put these weapons to use, and they know how to improve them. They're not just using a laboratory or some other methodology. Where do you think we're going to get most of the knowledge, even though the president won't admit it, for the Golden Dome, from the Israelis? For free, for nothing. Tens of billions of dollars in technological improvements, and not just for weapons. And they give it to us. Tens of billions of dollars worth of intelligence throughout the Middle East, because nobody beats their intelligence, the Mossad and so forth. It's just, tell me, what do we get back from Saudi Arabia? Name three things. 9/11, what else? What do we get back from the Palestinians? Nothing. They use our money to give pensions to terrorists. That's why we passed the Teller Force Act and the president signed it, right? We can go on and on, can't we? But nothing I say will matter to the bigots, the racists, the anti-Semites, the Jew haters, because they're America haters. We're the imperialists. We're the colonialists. They join in with the Islamists and the Marxists. They burn the American flag. Whenever they burn the Israeli flag, there's the American flag. And by the way, you'll notice that they're marching in the streets now just trashing America. The big Satan. I'll be right back.
13: Mark Levin.
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0: Oh, yeah. Heavenly Father. Speaking of Heavenly Father, I always look forward to talking about Hagee Ministries. Wonderful, wonderful experience my family has with the Hagee family, Hagee Ministries. I can't say enough good about them. Courageous, out there, really doing God's work. In a world drowning in compromise and confusion, one ministry is still preaching the uncompromised word of God without apology. 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The pastors, John Hagee and his son Matt Hagee, and I'll tell you, my wife and I like to call John Hagee our pastor. That's right. He's got such respect for the Jewish faith, so knowledgeable and brilliant about the Christian faith. Every day they blast the full gospel across the planet. 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Explosive social media that's reaching the next generation where they live. Rock-solid Christian education programs. Now, I've been watching their social media. It really is fantastic. When you're online, look for it and give them a shout-out. Just click that little heart. A website loaded with biblical truth and a daily e-devotional that feeds the soul of believers everywhere. It's the real thing, straight from the Bible, straight from the heart of Pastors John and Matt Hagee. And I have been retweeting some of the things that they post. I want you to hear from John Hagee directly. He's a lot more articulate than I am. He's got just absolute brilliant things to say. But none of it happens by accident. It takes resources. It takes you. We've got to push back against the darkness and the evil. We must keep this word going strong for our children and grandchildren. The next generation desperately needs to hear the unfiltered, unapologetic truth. Nobody better than John Hagee and his ministry to deliver it. And I'm telling you, I swear by it. So I'm asking you right now, go to jhm.org. That's John Hagee Ministries. jhm.org/Levin, L-E-V-I-N, all right? jhm.org/Levin. Or just call 855-694-9647. Let me say that slowly. 855-694-9647. And that's jhm.org/Levin or 855-694-9647. Please make the most generous gift you possibly can. It is tax deductible. Tax deductible. It'd be wonderful if somebody out there listening who's got significant wealth called that number and helped. But I'm reaching out to as many of you as possible. We're not considered the wealthiest of Americans, but patriotic Americans. Hagee Ministries doing the Lord's work. Let's make sure they can keep doing it. jhm.org/Levin, L-E-V-I-N. Give it a shot. I know you're going to love it. Ron DeSantis at a press conference today. You know, this guy is so good. I wouldn't count him out as a presidential candidate running in the Republican primary. I'm not endorsing anybody. I'm just saying, the more the merrier. This guy has run the state of Florida like nobody's ever run a state before. So beautifully. So incredibly. Here he is today. Cut 7. Go.
1: We've also done Operation Criminal Return, 10-day operation between FDLE and DHS targeting illegal aliens who are sex offenders, career criminals, and other serious offenders. That led to 230 arrests. And again, you had people that have been convicted of very, very serious crimes, not just suspected of that. And I've said all along, I mean, if you're a legal alien and a convicted criminal alien, what possible basis could there be for anyone to object to that? But I've also said waiting for someone to be a convicted is not smart, because I want to identify and remove before some of our citizens get victimized by folks. And that's what we've done across all these different operations, but this particular one got a lot of bad people and were able to do that. So I think it's been a big success.
0: Compare this to these blue state governors, honest to God. Compare it. DeSantis is everything you could possibly want in a governor and more. I tell you, I live in Florida primarily. We do. You go to bed knowing that you got a governor who's got your back. You wake up knowing that you have a governor that has your back. He's looking for ways to give you your tax money back or not take it in the first place. He's looking for ways to improve education without all the radical left-wing crap. He's looking for ways to make your neighborhood safer. He's looking for ways to do whatever needs to be done on illegal immigration, both independently and in concert with the federal government. Compare this to what goes on in New Jersey and New York. Compare this to what goes on in California, Minnesota. Compare it. They have no income tax. He's looking for a way to dramatically reduce property taxes and eliminate them for, you know, average earning Floridians. Think about that. Nobody's come up with that idea. Nobody. It's absolutely incredible. This is why people want to go to Florida. It's also why people want to go to Texas. You have a great governor there, Abbott. You got a great senator, Ted Cruz. You got a great lieutenant governor. Really. So people vote with their feet, as they say. The Democrat Party doesn't like that. They want to take over the whole country and oppose all their fantastic Marxist, socialist, welfare, illegal alien policies on the entire nation. We've got to keep them out of the White House, folks. We've got to keep them out of Congress. And we have a concern. Steve Dace was on this program last night, and what did he say? He looked at the voting numbers in Texas, and despite the fact you had a truly huge battle between Cornyn and Paxton, I think he said like 145,000 more Democrats voted in their primary than in the Republican primary. That is a big enthusiasm gap. It's not worth hiding and pretending it doesn't exist. I don't understand it for the life of me. But there it is, and we got to deal with this, and we're going to deal with it. I'll be right back.
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